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5: Normal is broken, common sense is weird. 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From the Ramsey Network and the Fairwinds Credit Union Studio, this is The Ramsey Show. I'm George Campbell, joined by my ride or die, Dr. John Deloney, and we're taking your calls at 888-825-5225. John, are you doing all right? I need a moment.
6: There's a lot going on. We're good, though, man. Let's dance.
5: This should be a fun show.
6: I'm not your ride or die. I would probably show up.
5: I said it facetiously.
6: Okay.
5: That's a $10
6: word. That was
5: word.
6: A big word.
5: Thank you. I went to college.
6: Look at you using ChatGPT.
5: Don't need two PhDs.
6: You
5: to
6: went
5: know that
6: to
5: one.
6: Alabama College, so let's don't stretch on
5: okay,
6: that.
5: Roll Tide. Adam's in Green Bay, Wisconsin. What's going on, Adam?
7: Hey guys, good afternoon. Thanks for having me on the show today. It's a pleasure being on, and looking forward to it.
5: Absolutely.
7: Got a question for you. So I'm within about 12 months of being completely debt free.
5: Awesome,
7: which is great. Yeah, I've been sacrificing for about 15 years.
5: Wow.
7: You know, I met my wife, probably 12 years ago, and we've just had our nose down to the grindstone. We've been doing the right things, following the show, and doing the baby steps. The last thing we got to do is pay off the mortgage. So if we're working hard enough on it, we'll probably have it paid off in about 12 to maybe 14, 16 months, something like that.
5: Awesome.
7: So, I don't know. This is going to be a little maybe pep rally or for a reassurance check or what, but I'm getting a little nervous because now I'm able to forecast what the next year looks like. And it's looking like I'm going to have about an extra $700 per month to use after I free up that mortgage. So
5: what's the mortgage payment?
7: Well, the mortgage payment is actually, thankfully, I bought the house quite some time ago. Mortgage payment is $600 every 2 weeks. So
5: $1,200 a month?
7: About $1,200 a month. But that's escrow with my property taxes and homeowner's insurance.
5: Got it. So
7: included.
5: Principal and interest side, you'll save $700 a month is what you're saying?
7: Correct.
5: Okay.
7: Yeah.
5: I was like, man, there should be more margin with a paid off house. Do you guys have any extra margin now outside of the extra? Because you're paying extra on the mortgage, right?
7: Yeah, we are. Yep.
5: Okay.
7: We are paying extra. Yep. So, and that's, we're living this lifestyle now where we got some extra, we're already saving $400. And this is after everything is, all the baby steps are covered. Everything's, paid off. We're doing the right things. We're kind of spreading ourselves thin on purpose just to make sure 401ks and IRAs and all that.
5: Yeah, if you're doing it right, there's not just like a huge pile of money sitting in the bank account every month. You already have a plan for it.
7: Correct.
5: Okay.
7: Correct.
5: So you're investing 15%, you're putting some money away for college if you have kids, and you're throwing extra at the mortgage.
7: Yes, exactly.
5: Right. What's your question?
7: Yep, we're right on track. Well, my question is, the light at the end of the tunnel is looking dimmer than expected. And I don't know if I need to maybe take a breath and just realize I am doing the right things and everything, but $700 extra a month is not going to move the needle a whole lot. It's going to give us some breathing room. However, we've been sacrificing so heavily that we've neglected some things around the house. Flooring needs to be fixed, or, we may need to, we're looking at buying a shed to put some stuff in, and, these things are going to take quite

0: quite a bit of time to save up and pay cash for. So once I start adding all this stuff up in my head, I'm like, oh boy, we're going to be dead by the time we
1: by the time you've actually done all the things you need to do as an adult.
0: Yeah, kind of, yeah. And some of the stuff is, you know, you guys would probably slap me a little bit and go, well, you don't need a new car, so let's not worry about that. But that's in the future. You know, one day maybe I do want a new boat or a new car. And if I'm just saving up for cash to pay for all that stuff, it just seems like it's going to take an eternity to do that.
1: Sure. Well, there's levers you can pull here. I mean, there's your income side and the expense side. And it sounds like you guys have been pretty good on the expense side, living fairly frugally.
0: Mm-hmm.
1: So how much do you guys make?
0: Well, we take home about $5,400 a month. My wife is a stay-at-home mom. We have a 4.5-year-old daughter.
1: Awesome.
0: So I'm currently, providing the income for our family. And we live a pretty frugal lifestyle. Thankfully, I bought the house in 2009. And, you know, it's quadrupled in price since then. So I'm fortunate enough to pay a mortgage that is a lot less than if you were to get one today.
1: Yeah, well, that's what I'm wondering. So after the mortgage is paid, you should have $4,200 left over today.
0: Well, yeah, to pay for the bills and, you know, then we got a little...
1: I think you can squeeze more margin out of this, and I think you're also not realizing your income is going to go up over time as a household, especially if your wife ever returns to work. Is that a game plan?
0: Well, that was one of the questions she actually said, you know, you should maybe ask them if they think it's a good idea to, you know, if she were to look for a job or not. And as a husband, and we kind of live more of a traditional lifestyle, I like that she's a stay-at-home mom. I'd prefer that, and I would rather take that burden off of her shoulders if possible. So I think I know what you're going to say. And if I had to guess, it would be, well, if you want to live a little bit more lavish of a lifestyle, you just need to find ways to make more income.
2: Well, don't voluntarily take that weight on your shoulders and then complain about it.
0: Correct.
2: Right.
0: Yeah.
2: Like if that's a choice you want to make, that's awesome. Good for you and good for her. Maybe call me non-traditional. I don't know that that's a decision I think you should unilaterally make. If she's asking you, do you need me to go to work? Do we need to go to work? Versus, hey, I'm kind of burnt out on staying here all day. I would like to get back out with other adults in the world. Like that's something I would hope y'all would make together. I'm struggling, brother, buying the $700 margin thing. That's not passing my smell test. I'm not as good at math as George is, but. Mm-hmm. That doesn't feel right.
0: For in what means?
2: Meaning you bring home $5,400 a month, and let's say you put $1,000 away every month for taxes and insurance. Is that too low?
0: Well, I'm predicting that I put away about $500 a month for property taxes and insurance. So that'd leave us the $700.
2: But that leaves you $4,800 a month.
1: So we're talking food, utilities, transportation, fuel, other insurances. And beyond that, that's where I want you guys to dig into an actual every dollar budget and sit down together and say, can we find more margin here? Because I think what you're going to find is you're going to be able to squeeze out $1,700 a month once you pay off the mortgage if you do it right, which is $20,000 a year, which should be enough to cover home repairs, upgrading the car over time, and living your best life.
2: Now, I will tell you this. If this is the bigger question you're asking, which is, or the bigger pressure you're feeling, which is, I thought when I didn't owe anybody anything, I wouldn't have to worry about money anymore. Like, I thought if I sacrificed for 15 years, I wouldn't have to think about it anymore. And that feeling, brother, is real. And that's the worst, and it's frustrating. And for whatever it's worth, like, Dave is our boss, but Dave's also a friend of George and I. And I hear Dave say all the time, I was thinking about buying this, but I don't want to spend that kind of money on this. And so there is always going to be an intentionality with your money, regardless of how much you have.
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1: Brandon is in Nashville, Tennessee, down the road. What's going on, Brandon?
10: Hi, I'm a first-time caller. I just want to tell you all how much I appreciate you guys.
1: I think
10: I'm finally reached the point where I'm sick and tired of being sick and tired, and a walking example of why not to do everything you all say not to do. Instead of trying to pay off all my debt first, which is what my original plan was, I bought a house last year, FHA, 3.5% down, and racked up more debt after I bought the house. And so now I'm a little upside down on the house. I'm upside down on a car that I didn't even have before buying the house. And I have so much debt. I'm just trying to break it down and figure out if even keeping the house is an option. And if it is, what do I pay off first? How do I get to where I need to be?
1: Yeah, man, that's heavy. Well, let's walk through this in a very tactical way, because I think when it feels emotional and overwhelming, it helps to just look at the numbers and kind of get the boogeyman out from under the bed. So what is your income?
10: My income is sustained around $115,000, but I am a flight attendant. It's variable. I can pretty much work as much or as little as I want, so
1: beautiful.
10: I can get it way above that if I need to.
1: That's music to my ears.
10: And I will.
1: Okay, that's a great lever we can pull to get out of this faster.
2: And do you have family or dependents or anybody sharing this rent with you, or are you all on your own?
10: My mom lives with me right now. She gives me money. I've just been putting it to the side for her because she's on disability, and I just want her to be able to sustain herself down the road. And so we're teaming together. She watches my dog while I'm flying, so I can work as much as I need to. And so I don't have any income coming in, but she lives with me.
1: Okay. And how much debt do you have outside of the mortgage?
10: Outside of the mortgage, $80,868.
1: And what kind of debt is that? Break it down.
10: The car is $33,878. I have a consolidation loan that I should have never gotten, which was $31,099. I owe the IRS $13,041. I owe $1,901 on appliances and $947 on a phone. And it all comes out to about $1,664 a month in payments.
1: Okay. And what do you take home every month?
10: When I'm working like I'm supposed to, and not, it's $8,000 usually.
1: Fantastic.
10: I've just been struggling to go to work with my depression and everything. So I'm trying to get back my hours back up right now. So
2: what's your mortgage every month?
10: With the HOA, it's $30.46.
1: Man, so that's eating your lunch right now out of your $8,000 take-home pay.
10: Right.
1: We recommend 25%. So if it was at $2,000, we'd call this a win. And so right now, a big part of it is your consumer debt. A big part of it is the mortgage. And the part that we can control today is getting rid of the consumer debt payments. So can you afford the mortgage payment every month? You're not at risk of being behind, right?
10: No, I haven't missed a payment, and I mean, by next year I'll have a 9% raise, and then I get 5% every year after that for 4 years. So
1: good.
10: I feel like I'm going to keep getting better. I just want to get rid of something.
1: Yeah. Well, the house isn't on fire right now, so can we compartmentalize and put this house on the back burner and say, we're going to be okay. You didn't lose money. It's like a stock.
10: Yeah.
1: Until you sell it, you're not going to realize a loss or a gain. And Nashville is a solid market. Let's just hope in the next couple of years the market bounces back up. You're out of the water, and you've also been adding equity with every payment.
10: Right.
1: So now if we focus all of our energy toward your smallest debt, which one is that? Is that appliances or the phone?
10: It's the phone.
1: Okay. Then we have the IRS debt. I'm going to put an asterisk on that because that one's going to go to the top of the list because they can destroy your life, garnish your wages, all of that. So you have a payment plan with them? Have you talked to them?
10: I do. I pay $170 a month to
1: them. Okay. So let's knock that one out first. And then this car loan, what's the car worth? You owe $33,800 on it.
10: It's $26,000. So I just need to pay it down by $8,000 to get rid of it. I just didn't know if I should prioritize that or what to do first. But I feel like
1: do you have any savings?
10: 40% of, and no, I have $147 in my checking, but I get paid tomorrow, and so I try to budget all the way down to zero.
2: Well, okay. How much do you have in this secret account for your mom that she thinks she's paying you rent, but you're not really?
10: She does know I'm doing it for her, but it's $4,000 in there.
1: Okay. Because I'm thinking instead of you trying to pay down the car to get it there, because what's going to happen is the car is going to continue to depreciate. So you might be better off just setting money aside to cover the amount you're underwater on, or going to your local credit union down the road and getting a personal loan for the difference, plus enough to get something to get from A to B. Is this the only car at the house?
10: No, I have another car. It's a 2005 Scion that my mom drives when I'm gone because we live 35 miles away from the airport.
1: Oh, man, that's a hike. Okay, because yeah. I'm trying to think. You obviously need transportation, but getting rid of this car, what's the payment on that?
10: $714.
1: Goodness gracious. You could really make a dent in those other debts if you freed up that payment.
10: I know. That's why I realized that was one of my biggest mistakes.
1: Yeah. And is that 26, is that private party value or trade-in?
10: That's Carvana, but I feel like Carvana usually gives one of private party would probably be a little higher, I'm sure.
1: That's what I'm wondering. If you can get private party for 30, you have enough today to clear it with mom's savings. So I would look into what you could get private party because, man, you just got a raise and you got some breathing room. You can live to fight another day and start attacking these debts with the debt snowball. But that's the game plan. There's no shortcuts, no more consolidation, no more credit cards. We're just doing nothing but knocking out the next smallest debt. Can you focus on that instead of the whole big picture, the entire mountain? Let's just focus on the next little crest we're trying to hit.
10: Yes, and I believe that as long as I can get back to working as hard as I was at the beginning of the year, that I can create $2,500 to $3,000 extra margin per month to put towards it.
1: I love
2: I love that. Brandon, is depression something you've struggled with forever, or is this just a ever heavier shadow that's just forecasting over your life as you've taken on more debt payments, got into more situations, your mom moved in? What's the nature of this?
10: I think I've definitely always had it. I was, clinical depression was a diagnosis as a kid. Okay. I just think that all of the stuff recently has heightened it.
2: Okay.
10: And I just fell into a deep depression around the same time last year. And then every time I end up being out of work.
2: Okay.
10: So I'm going to the doctor on Monday.
2: Make sure you go to the doctor on Monday. I'm proud of you for that. And hang on the line. We'll hook you up with 3 months for free with our friends at BetterHelp. That you can just do that whenever and wherever, okay? But I want you to talk to somebody.
10: Okay.
2: But one of the things I want you to do is exactly what George said, but I want to take it one step further. I want you to not type it. I want you to get a piece of paper, old school style, and write down your debt smallest to largest.
10: And I have it right in front of me. Wrote it down to talk with you guys because I didn't know. I just want to pull it out of my head.
2: And getting this stuff out of your body onto paper and then mapping the plan. All right, this isn't pretend. Like I think I can get three or four. I'm going to actually write this stuff down and get a map so that at the end of this month, I've paid this off. And at the end of this month, I've paid this off. And over time, the single greatest gift you could give your mom is you being sturdy and well. Okay. And that might mean taking the $4,000 that's in this little account over here and clearing your debt so that you can put $1,000 a month away of your own money, or $1,500 or $2,000 away, creating your own emergency fund from the floor up. And you'll have that money back in way, way, way, way more when it's not all flowing out of the house to pay debt payments.
1: Yeah, here's the math on it, Brandon. You get rid of that car payment like we talked about, you free up that $700, you start throwing at the debts. You'll have $48,900 left in debt, and if you chunk $2,800 a month at this thing, you're done in 18 months. Imagine who you're going to be 18 months from now, completely debt-free, with the financial strength to actually help your mom out. You're a good man.

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1: Hey, it's Greg Batten. Join me and Dan DiIorio Monday morning when we head into fall. It'll be officially fall when we see you again on the Greg and Dan Show. What are we doing on Monday? Dave Johnson, Pearl Technology, 725, trying to keep us alive, trying to let us know what's going on. Chris Setti from the Greater Peoria Economic Development Council. And Music Monday with Mark, as we always do on Mondays. And we'll talk about the Fine Art Fair with Megan Scott from the Peoria Art Guild. See you Monday. 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
3: Fox News, I'm Tom Graham. President Trump says he's banning three major news outlets from the White House.
4: A senior White House official is telling us tonight that brass at CNN, MS Now, and Politico are being informed this evening that they can't come to campus starting tomorrow.
3: Fox's Peter Doocy, the president calls those outlets fake news. The move is the latest by the administration that tests the First Amendment. A second death connected to Legionnaires' disease has been reported in New York City.
5: New York City health officials say the second death from a Legionnaires' cluster in the South Bronx follows 14 recently confirmed cases of the disease. The Legionella bacteria was found in cooling towers at 10 locations, including a hospital, a college, and Yankee Stadium. It's not clear whether people got sick.
3: Fox's Tanya J. Powers, America, is listening to Fox News.
6: WMBD Radio Local News, I'm T.J. Carson. Today is the three-year anniversary of Illinois' cashless bail law, and some central Illinois legislators are calling for changes or for it to be abolished. The Safety Act allows judges to determine pretrial detention instead of whether someone can pay bail. Republican State Representative Dennis Tipsworth of Metamora says reforms to cash bail were needed because the system can be unfair based on income level. Tipsworth says the better option was having financial background checks and giving judges a range of bonds for a criminal.
7: There was no appetite for that at all. Instead, we just wiped away cash bail and all of these other ripple effects that came with the Safety Act, and it has just completely missed the mark.
6: Republican State Representative Travis Weaver of Peoria called for the repeal of the Safety Act, saying the bill puts significant limits on a judge's discretion. The Peoria Park District is introducing a new way for people with mobility issues to enjoy its trails. The Park District has announced today that two new track chairs are available for rental at the Forest Park Nature Center starting on Wednesday. The devices are powered with joysticks to move around and have tracks instead of wheels to move on all kinds of terrain. Executive Director Emily Cahill described them as a caterpillar tractor and a wheelchair having a baby.
8: By providing a wider base and propulsion that is not just someone pushing you, it allows us to get people who are not able to walk our trails to give them the opportunity to be able to ride on our trails safely.
6: Cahill says the chairs cost around $35,000 each. More news in 30 minutes or as it breaks, and always at WMBDRadio.com.
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10: The 25 News First Alert forecast calling for increasing clouds overnight, followed by chances for showers and storms, especially tomorrow morning and tomorrow afternoon. Rain chances will taper off later in the day with high temperatures in the 80s and heat index values possibly as high as the low 90s. More rain is on the way. Saturday night into Sunday morning will be heavy at times, and Sunday looks cooler with high temperatures in the mid-70s. From 25 News, I'm First Alert Chief Meteorologist Brian Walter for WMBD Radio.
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17: Hello.
16: Hey, how can we help?
17: I'm 56 years old, and I'm currently separated after my husband left of 24 years.
16: Oh,
17: he left
16: I'm
17: in
16: sorry.
17: January. And I'm looking for some help or advice because I was a stay-at-home mom for four kids and supported my husband and his career. I took care of other family members, my grandparents, my dad, my mom. I have no Social Security points. I have no job history to speak of. I do have some health issues. And I'm kind of in limbo right now. He left in January, and there's been no separation agreement or anything done yet, and I feel like he's kind of trying to, for months, I felt like he kind of played me that he was going to come back, and then a couple weeks ago, he told me he wasn't coming back and that he'd been seeing somebody, and that he wanted us to get a separation agreement written up, and the cheapest way for us to do that was to sit down and agree to everything ourselves and just have a lawyer write it up.
18: Hey,
17: and
18: Kathy,
17: he thought
18: Kathy,
17: we could have, yes.
18: I'm not doing, so when somebody leaves another person, whether in a business arrangement or in a marriage, when somebody says this marriage is over, this business is over, we now, partnerships now enter into a business transaction.
17: Correct.
18: And that's what you are in. And I don't do business with dishonest liars.
17: Right.
18: And so the most unwise thing you could do is have a man who has no character, who lied to your face over months and years, who then says, I want to sit down at a table with you and we'll come up with an agreement and somebody will stamp it for us because it's going to be cheaper for me. No chance, no way, no how.
17: Yeah.
16: So you need your own attorney that's fighting for you.
18: You go get an attorney.
17: Well, I went to an attorney. I borrowed $300 from my son to go to an attorney. And I went to him, and it was before I found a lot of stuff out. But he sat down and did the basics and didn't look great for me. But, you know, he said what it was, and I went on about my business. And recently I got in touch with Legal Aid here, and they told me they couldn't really help me.
18: Okay. So why did you say it didn't look good for you?
17: Well, I'm currently in our home, and we have about $400,000 in equity in this home.
18: Okay.
17: Out of that $400,000 in equity, about $225,000 of it was from my parents' home that was sold and put into this house for a down payment because my mom also moved in with us at that time.
18: Okay.
17: So I could help take care of her. She's here. I'm here. He left the home. He's been paying the bills somewhat because obviously maintaining two homes when you haven't been financially honest and whatnot, there's been issues, and a couple times there's.
18: But let me interrupt here because we have limited time, and I want to make sure I am pretty clear here. Part of you metabolizing the divorce is coming to grips with, I'm probably going to have to sell this house.
17: Yeah.
18: Me and my mom are going to have to move possibly to a two-bedroom apartment for a season.
17: Okay.
18: I'm going to demand via my attorney half of the retirement accounts this my ex has, any other secret accounts he has. And by the way, you can tell him all of that stuff is in discovery. All the secret accounts, all that stuff gets put out on paper. How long you've been having affairs, with who, all of that stuff gets laid out. And if he comes back and says, I'll give you a 70%, and you can have the house, and you can have all this, great. He might give you the house, and you still have to sell it because you can't make the mortgage payments.
17: Yeah.
18: But it's recognizing most folks, especially once you get blindsided into a divorce like you're in, they recognize the marriage is over and all the grief and all the heartbreak and all of the relational mess that is, but they want to keep everything else the same. I want to keep in the same house, the same car, and the same life, and the same cell phone plan, and the same And it's those who can exhale and say everything is different now. That's one that can then look at a clean slate and say, okay, here's how much money I actually have. I'm 56, and I got to go get a job today. And it shouldn't be
17: that's
18: that way.
17: Part of the problem.
18: But that's where I'm at.
17: That's part.
16: So what are the health issues that are keeping you from working?
17: So I have some immune deficiency issues, and I get sick very often, and I have chronic diarrhea. There's lots of things. My doctor suggested that I go ahead and try to get on disability, and when I talked with them, with him paying the bills here and even after, once I'm getting alimony, the only thing I'd qualify for is SSI, and they said that I would qualify for the disability part but not the financial part.
18: Okay.
17: So I wouldn't be able to get that. And I tried to work, and I got sick a lot, which poses a problem. Mm-hmm. You know, obviously stress doesn't help it. And
18: sure.
17: I'm hoping that, you know, that'll get better. But I'm worried about my health insurance. I'm worried about just surviving. You know, he makes about $115K a year, maybe $120K with his bonuses and raises. But his 401K, he pretty much wiped out during the pandemic to take care of some other things. And when he lost his job, he started rebuilding it, and it's not much there. I mean, I had no idea how bad we were financially.
18: Sure.
17: And that was my stupidity. I take full responsibility for that. I trusted him.
18: Yeah.
16: Do you guys have any debt?
17: We have debt. There's credit cards, some that I didn't know about. There's two parent plus loans. There's a car payment. He actually owes about $6,000 on a utility bill that I didn't know about.
16: On your house?
17: At some point, on my house. And at one point, he had that bill sent somewhere else because it was late and didn't want me to see it, I guess, and thought about it. And this is a small water company where we live, privately owned for our neighborhood. And so he worked something out with the guy at some point. When I did find out about it, I just lost it. And
18: okay, but hold on. Let's do this, Kathy. Let's do this. Let's give those type of what happened to a lawyer and let him dig through that stuff.
17: Yeah.
18: Because it's distracting you from this one terrifying question. What am I going to do now?
17: Yeah.
18: And I want all of your energy focused on what can you do? What are you going to do? It might be I have to make some hard phone calls to my kids because I can't work and it's going to take 4 months for me to go through the SSI process. And but it's you saying this stuff all happened. He should have been doing this. He's been doing this for years. Yada, yada. Cool. Attorney, go to war on my behalf and get whatever you can. And here I am now. What am I going to do now? Is there an online job I can get just at my house for a year?
17: That's what I'm trying to do, yeah.
18: Right. So
17: I've networked. I have a huge network, and I've reached out to everybody, and I'm working on that now.
18: Good.
17: I've been putting applications in for months.
18: Good.
17: Trying to find a work-from-home job, because that I could do some of that, you know.
18: Excellent, excellent.
17: And I want to, but I'm also, you know, I'm worried about my mom. She lives with me. I can't, you know, I've got to make sure she's okay.
11: And
17: with
11: all the
17: me.
11: Kids are out of the house?
17: All the kids are out of the house.
18: Is she eligible for Medicaid?
17: She is getting her retirement and my dad's widow's benefits from my dad's job.
18: Okay.
11: Until we know what's next and how this dust settles, it's going to be hard to make a financial plan. So your goal should just be to sock away as much money as possible, get by for now, and try to clear the decks and have the best financial outcome for you so that you're not carrying a load.
18: Sit down
11: that
18: with
11: you
18: the
11: can't
18: lawyer.
11: Carry.
18: Sit down with the lawyer ASAP and say it's time to buckle up because we're going to war.
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11: Yeah,
16: If you're new around here, welcome. We answer every question through this lens, the 7 baby steps. So if you haven't seen them yet, we're going to drop a link to learn about them below in the description of this episode so that you can better understand the best plan to get out of debt and build wealth. Thomas is in Boise up next. What's going on, Thomas?
0: Hello, George and John. It's good to talk to you guys.
25: You too, brother. What's up?
0: I just want to know how I can save money for medical school. I know it's a really big expense, and I really do not want to go into debt to do it.
16: Love this mentality. How old are you?
0: I'm 18 years old.
25: 18. Nice.
16: So the good news is med school is a little bit of a ways away. Do you guys have any money saved right now?
0: Yeah, so I have $20,000. But I will not need to use those $20,000 to pay for undergrad.
16: Great. How is undergrad getting paid?
0: So I have a scholarship that covers about maybe 70 or 80% of the total tuition. And then my parents have enough money to pay for the rest. Most of the rest. And then whatever I can work during college will pay for that.
16: Cash flow. So you'll leave that $20K alone for now?
0: Yep. Barring unusual circumstances, that should be able to work.
16: Fantastic.
25: Cool. So I think there's a couple of things. By the way, I'm super excited for you to go to med school. I want a world full, like there's a shortage. I want there to be good primary care doctors out there. Like I'm excited for you to do this.
0: John, because it's psychiatry.
25: Oh, nice, nice.
0: I want to do psychiatry, so I knew you'd like that.
25: There you go. So like, so hear me say everything I'm about to tell you is I want this to be part of your life. You're a young man, you're driven, and I love it. And you've got a plan already. I love that. Here's the things, a couple of frameworks I want you to wrap your head around, okay? First is there will be an immense amount of pressure to sold to you that there is only one path, and that is you better be super grateful. Whatever school offers you a thing, you better take it, and you have to take it. And if you don't take it, you're a terrible person. You'll never get into med school, and it's all over for you. And whatever you get, you just pay that price, and if you don't have that money, then you borrow that money, but that's the path. I want to free you from that, okay? You're going to feel a ton of pressure that way. The second pressure, and this is the one that you might not like, is you do not have to go to med school the year after you graduate undergrad. You can graduate undergrad, go work for 2 or 3 years, save a whole bunch of money, and then go to med school. And yes, you will not be however many years old. You still got to do your residency. You still got to do your psychiatric rotation. All that stuff is true. But I'm thinking, you at 18, I'm thinking of you as a 33-year-old doctor, not as a 21-year-old med student. And when I come into your office bringing one of my kids, or I'm struggling, or my wife is struggling, I want you not owing anybody anything, so that you can look at me and be super honest and direct and give me the clearest path. You get what I'm saying?
0: Mm-hmm.
25: So I'm thinking of you way further down the road than what about 21? What about 21? What about 22? What about 22? Man, if you have to wait till you're 25 to go to med school, that's awesome. It's great.
0: Yeah, you'd be happy to know that I've already kind of actually like thought through those things. So like, for example, I would love if I could go to University of New Mexico because they're the cheapest medical school in the nation.
25: Great. Great. And New Mexico's and also a rad state. I spend a lot of time there. I love New Mexico. So, but again, it's looking at the price, looking at the total picture, seeing what kind of scholarships you can get. All that same stuff is still going to apply. It's going to be different in med school, and it's going to be more competitive and yada, yada. You know all that stuff. But it is saying, okay, if you look at it from, I have to go to med school in this year at this time, you put yourself on the only train in town, which that is accept whatever offer you get and take out loans up to your eyeballs to pay for it. If you unhook yourself from that and say, I will buy a Lexus, which is an amazing car, when and only when I have the cash to hand over to buy that Lexus, then, dude, you free yourself from the traditional path, which means you also free yourself from the chaos that millions of borrowers have found themselves in across the country. Myself included. That makes sense?
0: I appreciate that. Yeah, I have one follow-up question regarding the money I do have saved. So currently it's in a high-yield savings account, but considering I won't need to access that, most of it, for at least 4 years, bare minimum, probably 5 or 6, what would be, like, how would you recommend I manage?
16: Now, that's all the money to your name?
0: Pretty much. I have $2,000 in just a general savings account, and then I have about $500 in a checking account that I budget out of.
11: Okay. Here's what I would do. I would definitely keep liquid money because you're going to need it. I know you may not need it for school, but life's going to happen along the way. So it's good to just keep $20,000 in a high-yield savings account, and let's not think about it as an investment. Let's think about it as insurance. This is our never-go-into-debt insurance plan. So here's what you can do. You can set up a different fund, call it the med school fund. That can be high-yield savings. You could even invest it if this is a, you know, 6 to 8 to 10 year plan. And you can sock away every paycheck, every scholarship, grant, whatever comes your way, you put it in that med school fund. And that can grow for you over the next, you know, 6 to 10 years. And if you do that, you're going to walk out of undergrad with no debt, a big pile of money, and ready to face the world. And like John said, you might work a gap year for 2 years and sock away even more money and get accepted to an in-state public med school or University of New Mexico and know the numbers, know the facts, and going clear-eyed going, oh, I can cash flow this.
18: And Thomas, what George just said is really, really important, okay? And here's why. I in no way want to cast anything out on you, okay? I hope it's a smooth ride. But for almost 20 years, my job was sitting with young people who came in and said, my dad's got cancer. My mom just got laid off. My mom and dad are getting divorced. Dad just died. Or my transmission just fell out of my car. My dad lost his job. What do I do? And so I want you to – what George just said is right. At 18, you have a plan, and you have followed that plan. But as you enter into higher stakes and more responsibility and you're making more decisions and you just get older, the world happens still. And so having that 20 grand in an account that's going to grow as high as it can, but I mean, with as much interest as it can, but also you can get it if you need it, that's really important, okay?
11: Mm-hmm. So remember this, the person with the most patience, information, and options always wins. And so that's what we're trying to set you up for. The patience being it doesn't have to happen this year on your timeline. The options being you don't need to just go to the one med school that accepted you. And then the information. What are all of the variables at play so that I know what all the scholarships and grants are, who's charging what for tuition, what kind of aid I can get that's not student loans. All of that is going to put you in the best position, and it's going to feel like you're moving backwards because all of your friends are going to be leapfrogging you. But what you're doing is you're moving backwards in a slingshot so that when you finally get out of med school, you are going to be catapulted so far ahead of everybody because you don't have debt. And so it's a temporary setback for a long-term win. And that's the goal here.
0: It sounds like
11: that's what you're wanting.
18: Will you do me one thing, Thomas?
0: I've been listening to you guys for a while, so yeah.
18: Thomas, will you do me one thing?
0: I'm ready for you.
18: Do you know, do you have any friends or family members or neighbors who are psychiatrists?
0: I do not. So okay. I will have to, meet some people that are more psychiatric.
18: Here's what I think it's instructive. It won't matter. Well, you would need to know this before next year. I'm hearing more and more folks deciding to go the psychiatric nurse practitioner route,
0: mm-hmm.
18: or going to be a nurse practitioner, or going ahead and getting their nursing degree, working for a couple years, the hospital pays for their master's degree, and then they have saved up enough money to go get their doctorate nurse practitioner. Like, there's so many paths now that get you mm-hmm. very, very close to what you want to do, which is sit with hurting people. And be a resource for folks that may not take 14 years of your life, may not take 10 years of your life, and may get you out into the field earning money faster while also doing the thing you really love to do. Does that make sense? Mm-hmm. Now, I've got friends who work in medical schools. I love that whole process. But also be open to there may be alternative paths to what I really want to do, which is to sit with hurting people, and in your case, psychiatric places, man, maybe a psychiatric nurse practitioner is the way to go. And you can stretch that over time, get a nursing degree instead of a pre-med degree, get into the hospital, get to work, and then start earning your way up that way. So that's another option, but sit and talk with people in the field and see where the field's going and anticipate it that way.
11: Man, I'm so proud of you. The fact that you've already said this is your goal, that you're taking debt off the table, tells me you're going to take debt off the table because it's not an option. You're going to find a way.
1: We'll be right back. 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
8: Defending the decision. I'm Lee Silicera, Fox News. President Trump responding to criticism after the board of the Kennedy Center for the Performing Arts voted to close it indefinitely for repairs.
26: The place is a dump. It's been a dump for years. It's lost money for years. I can turn it around, fix it.
8: The board is largely made up of allies of the president. President Trump suggested he deserved recognition for trying to save it and claimed he could secure the $257 million Congress approved for repairs. A judge blocked plans to return President Trump's name to the building and ordered 30 days' notice before any major changes are made. The president referred to the judge as hostile when speaking to reporters this afternoon. And the president barring three media outlets from the White House effective immediately.
27: President Trump posted today, effective immediately, I am banning fake news CNN, MS Now, and Politico from the White House as a result of their constant reporting fake news.
26: It's really just cumulative stories over the last 2 years. You get sick of it.
27: For decades, CNN, like Fox, has been part of a rotating five network TV pool with crews traveling with the president all around the world.
8: Fox's Peter Ducey at the White House. The Supreme Court granting a White House plea to cut hundreds of millions of dollars in teacher training money as part of its anti-DEI efforts while a lawsuit in the matter continues.
28: That vote 5-4 with Chief Justice John Roberts joining the three liberal justices in dissent. The cuts to more than 100 programs were temporarily blocked by a federal judge in Boston as a federal appeals court turned away an appeal from the administration for those cuts to resume. The two major programs currently at issue are the Teacher Quality Partnership and Supporting Effective Educator Development.
8: Fox's Paul Stevens. 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
6: WMBD Radio Local News, I'm T.J. Carson. The person accused of murdering a 13-year-old boy from Pekin more than a decade ago will have their detention reviewed next month. 25 News reports Keith Brackett will be back in court for the review on October 1st, followed by a status hearing on November 23rd. Brackett is charged with murder in the 2016 death of Robert B. and was arrested this past April. Brackett has pleaded not guilty to first-degree murder and concealment of a homicidal death. Bradley University is launching a new media engagement lab to give students hands-on experiences with real-world data and analytics. Lab director Sarah Ehrlichman tells 25 News that knowing how to interpret numbers is essential for anyone entering marketing or public relations.
29: In the industry in public relations, strategic communications, marketing, any report that falls on a CEO's desk is informed by data, and those decisions are made based on that information, the way it's presented.
6: Students are already using social listening software to track campaign results and audience behavior. Ehrlichman hopes to expand the lab over the next few years with a larger physical space and advanced media monitoring tools. More than a dozen people have submitted administrative complaints against the Department of Homeland Security in retaliation to last year's Operation Midway Blitz in the Chicago area. Capital News Illinois reports they allege excessive force, wrongful detainment, and other harms occurred at the hands of federal immigration agents. The complaints were announced on Thursday. Attorneys representing the residents say they are seeking significant sums of money for each person, but declined to tell specific amounts. More news in 30 minutes or as it breaks, and always at WMBDRadio.com.
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9: The 25 News First Alert forecast calling for increasing clouds overnight, followed by chances for showers and storms, especially tomorrow morning and tomorrow afternoon. Rain chances will taper off later in the day with high temperatures in the 80s and heat index values possibly as high as the low 90s. More rain is on the way. Saturday night into Sunday morning will be heavy at times, and Sunday looks cooler with high temperatures in the mid-70s. From 25 News, I'm First Alert Chief Meteorologist Brian Walter for WMBD Radio.
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4: Welcome back to the Ramsey Show in the Fairwinds Credit Union Studio. I'm George Camel here with Dr. John Deloney, taking your calls at 888-825-5225. Xavier's in Orlando up next. What's going on?
5: 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I'm interested in how I can pay off my debt and save.
4: Those are two opposing goals.
6: Yeah,
4: that's how are you going to do this? What's the purpose of saving while paying off debt? What are you trying to do here?
5: I just feel like that I should have more than a couple $1,000, you know, available at all times just in case anything happens. But I don't know what the right number to have is for emergencies, and I don't like seeing, you know, the numbers that I have, if that makes sense.
6: I totally get that.
4: How long have you been listening to the show?
5: Not very regularly. My mom's an avid listener, so growing up, driving to school and whatnot, I hear it every morning. And I just thought it may be a good idea because I knew it's out there and I have those questions right now.
6: How much do you owe?
5: I graduated college a year ago, and I owe about $70,000. $20,000 of that is on my car. About $8,000 is on a high interest personal loan I took out in college to get by. And then the rest of it is student debt, which is about, I think, $35,000.
6: How much are you making in your full-time work?
5: I make $75,000 a year.
6: Okay. So I want you to, George is going to give you like a path that will work 100% of the time if you'll just do it. But I love the fact that you're looking at your risk profile and seeing, I don't have enough savings. I love that. That's awesome. But if you try to save and you try to pay off debt at the same time, saving while you owe other people money is like trying to turn the bathtub water on faster, but you haven't dealt with the fact there's a huge hole in the bottom of the bathtub.
5: Mm.
6: As you keep adding water, it's just going out the bottom. And what we need to do first is fix the bottom of the bathtub so it can hold water. And then when you turn that faucet on, dude, it will fill up so freaking fast. It'll go and go and go. But you've got a $70,000 hole in the bottom of your bathtub right now that we got to get patched up because it can't, your bathtub can't hold water anymore. You get what I'm saying?
5: Mm-hmm.
6: So prepare yourself to feel really uncomfortable for a probably 2 years of really grinding, hustling, moving. And dude, then that sucker will fill up real, real, real fast.
4: So I'm going to quote Aladdin here on his magic carpet outside the balcony. Do you trust me?
5: Sure.
4: All right.
6: I like how long that took, Xavier.
4: Let's go on a magic carpet ride.
6: I also pause when George asks me, do I trust him?
4: I try to quote a line once a day. So how much do you have in savings now?
5: I would say about $3,000. I wouldn't necessarily call that savings. That just kind of lives in my checking account for expenses.
4: Okay. So if push comes to shove, could you keep $1,000 aside and not spend it?
5: Oh, yeah, for sure.
4: Great. Let's call that your starter emergency fund, and we're going to use that to hit all the little things that might come our way as we tackle the rest of the debts. Now, what you're saying, that day is coming when we fully fund the emergency fund to 3 to 6 months of expenses. So are you living at home right now or renting?
5: I'm renting. My rent is about $1,000 a month.
4: Great. You got roommates or is that you solo?
5: No, I have a roommate, so I'd be paying $2,000 if it was my own place.
4: Great.
5: We split.
4: Okay. Now, you have a great income, but we also have a pretty sizable amount of debt. It's pretty much, you know, you got $70,000 in debt, you got $75,000 coming in. So this might take a beat unless we make some drastic sacrifices. So how badly do you want to get out of debt?
5: Pretty badly. I've always told myself after college I wanted it to be 3 years, and I'm getting close to 1 year in, and I haven't made the progress I'd like to make.
4: So we want to knock this out in 2 years.

0: I don't know how feasible that is, but yeah, that would be.
1: We got you.
2: Let's find out. That's 35 grand a year.
1: Magic carpet rides, dude. We got you.
2: That means $2,900 bucks a month or so would need to go toward the debt. So,
0: okay,
2: looking at your current take-home pay, how much are you bringing in every month?
0: It's about. Let me look here. Sorry. It's about $2,800 a paycheck pre-tax, post-tax. It's about $2,000.
2: Okay.
0: And I have 8% of that going to 401k for my.
2: I'm so glad you said that. I was going to ask. So, you make 75k, right?
0: Yes, sir.
2: So if we take that 8% that you're putting in, that's $6,000 a year. So we both agree that paying off debt is the A1, so that we can then get an emergency fund, so that we can build wealth.
0: Yes, sir.
2: So what if we reallocated that 8%, that's $6,000, toward debt payoff instead? So now that money's back in your paycheck instead of sitting in retirement, and we're going to come back swinging. Because right now you're investing 8%. We're about to double it once we are out of debt with an emergency fund up to 15%.
0: What would you say to my company's matching? Because I feel like I'm losing money if I'm not putting in that minimum 8% to get that benefit.
2: Well, we can't talk about losing money when we're $70,000 in debt with interest.
0: Fair enough.
2: If we really care about losing money, we would have not gone into any of this debt. And so, yes, you're going to miss out on the match, but what that does is it makes you angry, doesn't it? You're like, dang it, I'm missing out on free money because of my past decisions.
0: Mm.
2: So if here's what the whole purpose of these baby steps are, is to get you to be angry at the debt. The debt is the villain. Now, you had a part to play. You were an accomplice to the crime. But if we can be angry that we only have $1,000 and that's kind of scary for our emergency fund, if we're missing out on the match and that makes us angry because we'd rather get free money and build wealth, good, because that's going to speed up the process. What happens is too many people get comfortable because they got $3,000 in savings, they get their company match, and they're in no rush to pay off the debt. They're like, I'll get there when I get there. I want you to have a goal where you're saying, man, are you 23 right now?
0: Yes, sir.
2: Okay, your 25th birthday. Let's celebrate with a debt-free scream. That's how visceral and clear you need to make it. As I'm paying off $70,000 in debt by my 25th birthday, that means this much needs to go to debt per month. That might mean you need to go get a side hustle or two.
1: Or it might mean, hey, Mom, can I move in for 1 year to pay all this stuff off?
0: Right.
1: Or it might mean, hey, I'm going to sell this car and I'm going to drive a $2,500 Camry with 250,000 miles on it and all the paint's come off on the hood, but I don't care because at 25, I'm not going to owe anybody any money. Right? And if you suddenly overnight you sold this car and you took the $12,000 that George just found for you, six this year and six next year, now you're down to 58,000 against your 70. Now suddenly you're 22 down, right? So you're down in the 30s of how much you owe. You get what I'm saying? How fast you can go if you start saying, I'm done with this?
0: Yeah, I never even considered the car option because that would save me about $500 a year on the payment and knock down my debt another $20,000 on top of that, or $500 a month, sorry.
2: What's the car worth?
0: About I don't know what it's worth. I paid about $23,000 for it, and I have a little less than $20,000 on my loan.
2: Okay. I would see what you can get private party for it, and if you can get a decent amount and go get you a different car, that might mean you
0: right.
2: save up for a little bit. It might mean you get a personal loan from the credit union for $5,000, but at least we're going from 20K in debt to 5K.
0: Yeah.
2: Just to get from A to B. This is not the car you drive for the next 5 years. This is your 2 year baby step two car so that the next 20, 30, 40 years of your life is just freedom. And I'm telling you, man, you make a great income for your age. You're a sharp guy. If you just trust us and do this process, you will be debt free by your 25th birthday.

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2: Emphasis on having fun.
0: Then why do you yell so much?
2: I don't know why.
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0: We love hearing from you guys, so we'd appreciate if you leave a comment on YouTube or Spotify. Let us know what you think of the show, a particular call, and if this episode helped you, share with a friend. Hit that share button and send it on and keep the hope going. Eric is in Lynchburg, Virginia, up next. What's going on, Eric?
1: Hey, guys. So, George, Dr. John, I just wanted to tell you, you guys are in the top five favorite Ramsey personalities for me.
2: Wow. Oh, nice. I'm glad we made the top five.
0: We made the list.
2: Yeah.
0: How can we help?
1: I'm going to quickly give you the bullet points. My wife and I, we bought a house at the end of July. We got a mortgage for the house, but then in August, we received a lump sum of money. Our mortgage was sold to another mortgage company, and we wanted to go ahead and pay it off, but we lost.
0: Sorry, you broke up on us. You wanted to go ahead and pay it off, but?
1: We wanted to pay it off, but we lost the paperwork in the move, and we called the mortgage advisor to find out who we needed to pay our mortgage to, and she urged us not to pay the mortgage because it would hurt her professionally.
0: In what way would that hurt her professionally?
1: So she didn't specify, and I didn't reach back out and ask her. I don't know if it would just be, that she would lose her commission or if there would be something with the investors that she works with, if it would, put a black mark next to her name.
0: This makes no sense to me. I've heard this in the car loan world where they get a kickback, and if you pay off the car loan in the first month, then they lose the kickback. But in the mortgage world, they make money on origination fees. And that's a one-time thing. And then they sell the loan off. As you just saw, it went to a different lender. So I don't know how this would hurt your original loan officer.
1: Right. And I don't know, but it's been bothering me because I don't want to hurt anyone professionally.
2: No, Eric, let me say this, man. I'm going back in my mind right now, and I'm thinking of my friend Larissa. I'm thinking of my friend David. I'm thinking of my friend Todd. These are all folks that I have used over the years for various, for a mortgage, for multiple mortgages, for banking back when I would borrow money from a local bank, all the way to the bank I work with now that is, I don't know any of the bankers particularly. It's an impersonal relationship. Like, we do business together, and that's about it. Every single one of them, I've paid off something early, and they have celebrated me. I don't like to do business with somebody that is not happy when I, as their customer, am winning. Do you get what I'm saying?
1: Yes.
2: And so I, on its face, I don't like this interaction. I don't like you, because basically what this person is saying is, hey, I need your family to keep staying into debt, going against your own principles, paying extra money every month, because I think this might it's not passing my smell test, but more than that, I don't want to do business with folks who aren't in the business of helping me as their customer win in whatever way I need to win. You get what I'm saying?
1: Yeah, I do. So she specifically asked us to wait until March to pay it off.
0: Very strange. Well, here's the deal. She may be talking about servicing.
1: $5,600 in interest.
2: Yeah, the whole thing is gross, man. It doesn't make any sense to me.
0: Think about it this way. If your freedom is bad for someone else's commission check, that's their compensation plan's problem, not your mortgage payoff's problem.
1: Right.
0: So I would pay it off today. And she can be upset. She's not even explaining what's going on here. And even if she did, even if she's like, well, I get a portfolio bonus because we serviced the loan, and if that goes away, then I'll lose that. That's not your problem. She can go make money off someone else who's going to hang on to their mortgage for the next 15 or 30 years. But Eric wants to be debt-free. She'll be just fine. You're not taking food off of her table. So, are you going to pay it off today?
1: I'm going to, yes.
0: That's what I needed to hear.
2: Eric
0: wins.
2: Man, you've this is a rare feat, brother, but you almost got me speechless.
0: I can tell you're a very kind-hearted person. And when someone says, hey, this is going to hurt me, you go, well, I want to p- pause for a second.
2: And your loan officer didn't give you any further like explanation as to why she needs your $5,600 or something bad's going to happen to her?
1: She said it would be detrimental to her professionally.
0: Okay, if she gets fired over this, then she works for a terrible organization. That's not how it works. And
2: I've never heard this in my life,
0: George. Is she going to pay the interest payments that you're making to keep this loan afloat? Where's her generosity here?
1: Right.
0: So let's think through this clearly. This was a business transaction.
2: This feels like a scam, brother. That's the best I can think of it.
0: I would pay it off and be done. And that way you don't have to talk to a loan officer ever again. That's how I would treat it, man. But it's very sweet. I mean, the motive behind it and the heart behind it is sweet. But the actual logistics of this are pretty wild. I would not do it.
2: You're a good man, Eric.
0: Better than us, apparently.
2: No, right. Here's the thing. If somebody says, "Hey, I'm gonna ask you something bananas, and it might cost you this much money. Here's how you could help me out." I'll hear you out. But if I come to you and say, "Hey, I'm excited. This just happened. I'm about to do a thing," and you're like, "Hey, please don't do this. It'll hurt me professionally. I can't tell you anymore."
0: I'm busy profiting off of your debt. Please don't ruin that for me. That's crazy behavior. Hope that
2: especially
0: helps,
2: to the tune of $5,600 more dollars.
0: No, thank you. Connor's in Milwaukee. Up next. What's going on, Connor?
3: Hey guys, thanks for taking the call today. How you doing?
0: We're doing great. How can we help?
3: Yeah, a couple of questions. First, my wife and I got married last August, August 16th of 2025. And since being married, we went from $70,000 in student loan debt down to $39,000.
2: Nice.
3: This year so far.
2: Good work, brother.
3: And that is on one income. She was finishing up grad school for speech therapy. So that was just on my income, and I bring home roughly about $100,000 before taxes.
0: Awesome.
3: So the question at hand is, we still have one loan on there with a nasty interest rate. It's about 7.8%. It's at $20,000, that single loan it is. It's a grad plus loan. And we found out 2 weeks ago, expecting.
2: Hey, congrats.
3: Amen. So the plan was to get debt-free and then start a family, but our good God had better plans. So we're ready. We're ready to rock. The question is, the $39,000 in debt, does that get put on hold? If it's not put on hold, we're thinking about moving. I'm sorry if I'm rambling. The question here is, do we move because we currently live in a dirt-cheap apartment paying $10.45 a month? And rent, and we're thinking about moving to a 3-bed apartment for a nursery because I work remote to be at $19.50 a month. So that's a big jump. So the question is, does the debt stay? Do we keep paying the debt, or do we move and put the debt on hold?
2: You're asking two guys this question, so I'm going to answer this way, and my wife might answer differently. I know the picture of a big fancy nursery is fun for Pinterest and stuff, but you're really 18 months away from I would stay where you are and try to get this debt paid. I would stack cash actually, and as much cash as I possibly could to make sure everybody gets through the pregnancy safe and sound and everything's good and all that. And after that, I would dump all that cash we'd stashed away towards this debt, get this thing knocked out, and then start looking at what's another apartment going to look like. That's what I would do. And it does take away the Pinterest photo or the Instagram photo of the new nursery.
3: Right.
2: But, I mean, you're talking about a 6 to 7 to 8 pound little person.
0: That's going to live in your bedroom for the first 3 to 6 months.
2: In a bassinet. That's about what you need.
0: I don't think we would make this move yet. I would treat it as hey, we are out of debt. The baby's growing. We need a little bit more room, and we have the income to do it. Because $19.50 is a big chunk of your take-home pay right now. So that's the other piece to look at is, can we even afford this apartment, regardless of what happens next?

0: Hey, George Camel here. 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
1: Hey, it's Greg Batten. Join me and Dan DiIorio Monday morning when we head into fall. It'll be officially fall when we see you again on the Greg and Dan Show. What are we doing on Monday? Dave Johnson, Pearl Technology, 725, trying to keep us alive, trying to let us know what's going on. Chris Setti from the Greater Peoria Economic Development Council. And Music Monday with Mark, as we always do on Mondays. And we'll talk about the Fine Art Fair with Megan Scott from the Peoria Art Guild. 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
3: News. I'm Paul Stevens. President Trump saying the U.S. has a deal with Denmark to bolster the U.S. military presence in Greenland after months of threatening to take the island by force from the NATO ally. The president also today saying he's banning CNN, Politico, and MS Now from the White House press pool for publishing what he described as, quote, fake news. Vice President J.D. Vance today in Iowa attacking Democratic gubernatorial candidate Rob Sand.
4: Rob Sand, he says that he's a moderate. He wants to make sure you hear him groaning about partisanship. He'll say, why do we even need labels? That's what he says. But it's a strange thing to complain about from a guy who has spent his entire life working for and donating to far-left Democrat causes.
3: Rob Sand facing off against Republican Zach Lane. 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
5: WMBD Radio Local News, I'm TJ Carson. Today is the three-year anniversary of Illinois' cashless bail law, and some central Illinois legislators are calling for changes or for it to be abolished. The Safety Act allows judges to determine pretrial detention instead of whether someone can pay bail. Republican State Representative Dennis Tipsworth of Metamora says reforms to cash bail were needed because the system can be unfair based on income level. Tipsworth says the better option was having financial background checks and giving judges a range of bonds for a criminal.
6: There was no appetite for that at all. Instead, we just wiped away cash bail and all of these other ripple effects that came with the Safety Act, and it has just completely missed the mark.
5: Republican State Representative Travis Weaver of Peoria called for the repeal of the Safety Act, saying the bill puts significant limits on a judge's discretion. The Peoria Park District is introducing a new way for people with mobility issues to enjoy its trails. The Park District has announced today that two new track chairs are available for rental at the Forest Park Nature Center starting on Wednesday. The devices are powered with joysticks to move around and have tracks instead of wheels to move on all kinds of terrain. Executive Director Emily Cahill described them as a caterpillar tractor and a wheelchair having a baby.
7: By providing a wider base and propulsion that is not just someone pushing you, it allows us to get people who are not able to walk our trails to give them the opportunity to be able to ride on our trails safely.
5: Cahill says the chairs cost around $35,000 each. More news in 30 minutes or as it breaks, and always at WMBDRadio.com.
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9: The 25 News First Alert forecast calling for increasing clouds overnight, followed by chances for showers and storms, especially tomorrow morning and tomorrow afternoon. Rain chances will taper off later in the day with high temperatures in the 80s and heat index values possibly as high as the low 90s. More rain is on the way. Saturday night into Sunday morning will be heavy at times, and Sunday looks cooler with high temperatures in the mid-70s. From 25 News, I'm First Alert Chief Meteorologist Brian Walter for WMBD Radio.
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0: Ramsey is taking over an entire cruise ship March 14th through the 21st, 2027. It's the Live Like No One Else cruise, 7 nights in the Western Caribbean. And we're taking this to a whole new level. You're going to cruise with Dave and all of us Ramsey personalities. We got new wealth building teachings, the world's largest debt-free scream, live tapings of your favorite Ramsey shows, and more. 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Wait. Hopefully we'll do another one day. You can join us. 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Craig's in Roanoke, Virginia up next. What's going on, Craig?
14: Hey, guys. Thanks so much for taking my call. Sounds like all kinds of people from Virginia on here today.
0: It's the Virginia theme hour.
15: It's the Virginia theme hour. There you go. What's up?
14: All right. So, guys, I'm 61 years old, and for years I've been following you guys. My wife and I were doing the baby steps. We were on baby step 6, saving 20% of our income. We were sitting pretty and paying down the mortgage. On my 61st birthday last February, she decided she didn't want to be a part of the team anymore.
15: Oh, no. So, I'm so sorry.
14: We went, yeah, that's okay, brother. I'm going to rebound it, and it's no worries. So I had to, unfortunately, I wanted to keep the house. So I had to refinance the mortgage and take cash out to pay her some money. So I ended up with, instead of the two of us going in with a small mortgage, now it's me going in with a pretty big mortgage. So my dilemma is, can I still retire early despite the fact that I lost her income and have a mortgage? It's the last thing I thought I'd be doing right now, but I am where I am. I still think I can do it. I just want to see if you guys think I'm nuts.
0: Wow. Well, I'm so sorry, man. That's not the picture you had heading into retirement. That totally flips the table for you and restarts this next chapter. What's your mortgage payment?
14: It does indeed. It's $2,800.
0: Okay, and what's your income?
14: $350,000 mortgage.
0: Okay.
14: $180 base, $20,000 bonus.
0: Okay, it's about $200K, you'd say?
14: Yes.
0: And what's your take-home generally from that, your after-tax monthly income but before investing in healthcare and all that?
14: $8,400. I stopped contributing because I'm ready to pull the pin.
0: Okay, how much do you have in your nest egg?
14: I've got $475 between a Roth and a rollover.
0: Okay.
14: I've got some unconventional stuff that I've done, guys. I you keep me honest on this. So I've also got $260,000 in precious metals.
0: Okay.
14: It's secured safely, and I took in that Roth and rollover IRA account. I invest heavily in gold and silver mining stocks. So I know it's risky. But
0: what do you know that we don't know, Craig? You're going all in on this.
14: Brother, I've been studying it for a long time, and I have some people that I subscribe to that help guide us, and it has worked out just spectacularly for us. So
0: what's your net worth today?
14: What I 1.3.
0: Okay.
14: That counts what I was just going to tell you. I took $334,000 out of the rollover and bought an annuity, and I locked in. I wanted to de-risk it, essentially. So I took the gains from some of these miners in January during the big run-up and took that $330,000 out, bought an annuity, and I locked in $2,200 a month for the rest of my life. When added to my Social Security, if I take it in February, that'll be $5,000 a month between the annuity and the Social Security. Then I've got the rollover, the Roth, and the metals to carry the balance.
0: And what are your monthly expenses?
14: $7,000. And that's building in a little bit of slush. I think that's safe for me to do. So I've got the $5,000 locked in, $7,000 a month heading in. So essentially, if I start pulling out in January, I'll start pulling out about $2,000, $2,200 a month.
0: So are you going to dip into Social Security early to make this happen?
14: If you guys don't think I'm nuts, I'm going to file in November and start taking it in February.
16: I think you're insane. But, like, you knew that before you called. I wouldn't do any of the things you're doing. Zero of them. And so, like, this is, like, fun for me to hear. It's awesome. But, like, yeah, this is madness. But, you have a plan.
14: Okay, then.
16: You know what I'm saying?
0: Yeah, I can't tell you on a three-minute call without seeing all the variables. Like, yeah, just pull the plug, man. Just retire early. You got this. And then you're going to call back 4 years from now saying, I'm broke and can't cover my bills, and George told me to retire early. So it's hard to say how long you can make this last. But so far, it feels like everything is sort of feeling like impulsive now. Like you just want, I just want to do it and see what happens. And so I would have you sit down with an actual investment pro who can slow you down, look at all the numbers, all the variables, and see, is there a better strategy? Because right now you're talking about de-risking, but then you have all these single stocks, and you got money over here, and then there's these precious metals, which you're going to have to liquidate to turn into actual money to use to live, because you can't pay your bills with bars of gold yet. And so that's the part I want to investigate. Is there a better strategy overall?
16: Keep in mind, brother, there's a strong possibility you've got another 30-plus years of being alive.
14: Yeah, I hear you. I bought
16: 30,
14: the Molden software.
16: 30 years.
14: Yeah.
16: You know what I mean?
14: Yeah.
16: I hear you. The game you're playing is of such bizarre risk on one side and such collapsed risk on the other. George's word is the word that I had in my mind, and it's very common, and you might be like, no, bro, no. It's all good. But what you're experiencing is something I've heard over and over and over again for years after something life-changing happens to somebody. A loved one dies. A spouse gets Alzheimer's. A spouse just up and leaves you. A child passes away, where there's this rush for a sense of feeling aliveness, which is really an avoidance of grief and reality. And I'm going to just run roughshod because I only got one life to live. I've already seen what happens when plans don't go the way I wanted them to go. And I'm just going to go bananas. And that's my fear for you. I hear it in your voice. I've got this panic almost. I'm going to do this. I do it my way. I've been following this guy on the internet. And bro, if that's you, go that way.
14: No, I'm just nervous.
16: You should
14: honestly be.
16: I think that's your body saying, I don't know, man. You know what I mean?
14: I've been planning this for 6 or 8 months. This honestly doesn't feel impulsive to me. I bought the Bolden software. I plugged all the numbers in and verified things. And by the way, the mortgage it's only a 15-year, and I'm paying extra on it. So it's going to be paid off in 10 years. So because I'm paying $3,400 a month on that.
0: And that's even if you unplug your $200,000 income?
14: Yeah. So in 10 years, the mortgage will be gone. So I'll have that $5,000 a month coming in, and my expenses will only be $4,000.
16: But why wouldn't you stay for 24 months and pay your house off in cash just now?
14: Like, I guess I could.
16: What are you in such a rush to go do?
14: I travel for a living,
16: okay,
14: and I've been doing it for 15 years,
16: okay,
14: and I'm over it.
16: Okay.
14: I'm just over. I'm over the airports, and frankly, I think that's what contributed to the separation.
16: Okay, now we're getting to the root of it. Because here's what's going to happen:
14: knowing that the mortgage will be gone, and that the annuity and the Social Security cover my bills, and I still have $500,000 to.
16: I know, but let's say this: if every single part of your strategy works out, then the mortgage is gone in 15 years. You can guarantee it's gone if you still work for 2 more years.
14: Understood.
16: You get the difference?
0: I want to have so much that I don't have to think about, can I retire? Or, I'd rather be like, I could have retired 5 years ago, but I like what I do.
16: I need every parlay to hit for me to get my money at the end of this plan. I mean, dude, and you do you, boo, but that's just not a risk I want to put myself through when I've got a potential 30-plus more years to go.
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1: All right, today's question is from Scott in Idaho. Scott writes, my wife and I are about to hit baby step 4, which means we'll start investing 15% of our income. And I have a question around the 4 types of funds that you recommend. When you say 4 types of funds, do you literally mean we should invest in 4 individual mutual funds, or should we try to find 1 or 2 that covers all the bases?
0: Good question, Scott. Well, if we meant 1 or 2 that cover all the bases, we would have said that. So 4 mutual funds,
1: dude,
0: means 4
1: that
0: different
1: was the most
0: mutual funds.
1: Spouse answer.
0: I would have said it, Scott.
1: I would have said it.
0: Scott's on the line, so I feel like
1: nice
0: I can be a little
1: Scott.
0: No, it is a great question. There is a lot of confusion around this. We do recommend diversifying across 4 types of mutual funds, and that is growth, growth and income, aggressive growth, and international. And oftentimes, the best equivalent to this that you might find actually out there in your 401k or an IRA, they might be listed as large cap or mid cap or small cap or international. And so those types of funds have different types of companies in them. So you think about large cap companies, they're capitalization is $10 billion or more. And then you get to international companies who are established overseas companies but produce a lot of products that we buy stateside. So if you're diversified across all of those, you have likely thousands of companies sitting in those accounts. There might be some overlap across, you know, a large cap and mid cap, depending on what funds you're in. But the key is that you are widely spread. So, yes, you're right. There are 1 to 2 that could cover a lot of those bases, like a total market index fund has the entire U.S. stock market. Now, you're still missing out on the international side, but you're largely getting the large cap and mid cap companies inside of those big funds. You hear like a S&P 500 fund, that's the largest 500 U.S. companies. So that's a lot of those large cap companies. So it's a great question, and we do have a lot of resources around this, so we'll link one in the description below of how to actually choose mutual funds. We'll have the team drop that for you if you want to read up on that, Scott. But it is a good question, all snark aside.
1: By the way, that's kind of a question I would have.
0: John from Nashville.
1: John from
0: that.
1: Nashville.
0: There we go.
1: Yeah.
0: All right, Willis is in Charlotte, North Carolina, up next. What's going on, Willis?
2: Hey, guys. Thanks for taking my call.
0: Sure.
2: So I've got a question about how to tackle my student loan debt. And I guess the second part of that question would be, you know, when we got into the details, you know, I want you to kind of tell me if I messed up by the, you know, the house that I purchased and kind of my mortgage amount and what I should be prioritizing.
0: Hit us with some numbers here. What's the mortgage and what is your after-tax monthly income?
2: So the mortgage is $2,298 principal, and then kind of all in with utilities, I'm somewhere around, you know, $2,550 to $2,600.
0: We'll take out utilities. We'll leave it at $2,298 for your mortgage. That's going to include principal, interest, taxes, and insurance, and HOA.
2: Actually, that does not include HOA. So HOA would be then like $2,398.
0: Okay. Got it.
2: So after tax income is just right around $5,051. So that does those numbers.
0: So it's about half. To cover the mortgage,
2: correct.
0: It takes about half your take home pay.
2: Exactly.
0: Okay. That's a lot of house for sure. And how much student loan debt do you have?
2: I've got $32,000 in student loan debt. Now, the good thing is not good on that behalf, but I have no other debt whatsoever. I've crushed all that in the last 3 years.
0: Good. Are you married?
2: I'm not. I'm single.
0: Single. Okay, great. What do you do for work?
2: I'm in the solid waste industry. So we build RNG facilities. We convert methane to natural gas.
0: John knows a lot about that.
1: Keep doing it, brother. It's a good business to be in.
0: So let's talk about this. You're trying to connect the dots here between your student loans and the mortgage. What's the question in here?
2: I guess the question is, you know, do I have too much house? Should I be looking to get out of the house so that I can then kind of take a step back to go forward and crush the student loan debt, and then from there, you know, then look into the housing market again?
0: I mean, yeah, so we recommend doing this in a certain order. And so what you're describing here is what happens when you do it out of order. So we recommend getting out of all consumer debt, getting a fully funded emergency fund, and then purchasing a house on a 15-year fixed-rate mortgage where the payment is no more than a quarter of your after-tax monthly income. So what you're describing here is half of it is your mortgage, and we have these student loans. And do you have savings? Do you have an emergency fund?
2: I do, yes. Around $12,500.
0: Okay, great. So one problem doesn't solve the other here. Even if you were completely debt-free outside of the mortgage, this is still too much house. Now, the too much house is not helping you pay off the student loans because there's not much margin to go with the debt. Is that the main issue here?
2: Say that one more time.
0: There's not a lot of margin left over after all of your bills are paid to then throw extra at the student loans.
2: Exactly. And I've tossed around, the house is obviously one of the issues. Do I chase larger salary or do I just kind of take the, I guess you'd say, easier route maybe and get back out of the house?
0: I mean, if you can double your salary, we've solved some problems. I don't know how realistic that is for you, but what I would say is that the house is, there's some smoke. It's not quite on fire yet, but if you can't get your income up to, let's say, $2,400, so you're looking at close to like $9,000 or $10,000 is what you should be taking home just after federal and state taxes in order to make this make sense. So if that's not going to happen in the foreseeable future, you may want to look at selling in the next year.
2: Okay.
0: And part of that means the profit. Will you get any profits? Do you have enough equity to even come out ahead?
2: I've been in this since January, so I would probably just, no, I would say no.
0: Did you put any money down?
2: I did not. I find that's another kind of probably internal issues. I finance 100% of the loan.
0: What kind of loan is it?
2: It is a 5-year ARM at 5.75.
1: Oh, bro, get out.
0: Okay. Ay, caramba. Okay. Well, with the Fed rates just moving up, that ARM just got more expensive. So your mortgage payment is not a static payment. It's going to go up. So I would definitely look at getting out of this house. You don't have to do it tomorrow, but I would be looking at getting it listed, seeing how much you can actually net, seeing if you're going to be underwater, because that's a big part of this. Is there's one thing to make some money or break even, but if after fees, you're not going to have enough to pay off the mortgage, that's a different problem.
1: And Willis, sure. Let me just tell you, brother, I've been here. I've done this exact thing. I had way, way, way, way more student loans than you did, but man, I was in a rush. I bought a house that I couldn't afford, and 11 months later, I took a check to closing to get out, and it was embarrassing. Wow. It hurt me and my wife's relationship. I had a little kid. The whole thing was a mess, dude, but it ended up being the right decision that really changed the trajectory for me and my wife in two different areas. One, it got us out of the hemorrhage, which was we're never going to get this debt paid off because our house takes up so much of our monthly income. And the bigger thing that it changed in me is this right here will never happen again. It was just like, I will never be embarrassed. I'm never going to bring a check to closing again as long as I live. You know what I'm saying? So I've been there. It's humbling. It's embarrassing. All those words you want to say. But man, if you're thinking about you in 5 years and the guy that doesn't owe anybody anything, that's back in his own place, a house that he can afford, likes his job, all that kind of stuff, man, you're talking about a free man in 3 to 5 years. You know what I'm saying?
2: Got it.
1: I've been there, and I hate it for you, brother.
0: So you're going to be okay. I'm not worried about you. You're a young guy. You're going to get out of this debt. You're going to be a homeowner again one day. But for now, to kind of clear the decks and start from a place of strength, I think that this house is going to continue to be a problem. And I don't want you just chasing a job you don't like that pays more just to make a mortgage payment on a house that you really don't need right now.
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0: always
1: that's my note to America.
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3: High-stakes meetings in 1 week. I'm Lisa Lucera, Fox News. President Trump said to meet face-to-face with China's President Xi Jinping on Wednesday. Senior administration officials say the president will greet Xi at Joint Base Andrews, an unusual move. Typically, the president greets foreign leaders at the White House. The two will hold talks, and Xi and his wife are guests of honor at a state dinner.
4: Before the Xi sit-down, the president attends the United Nations General Assembly and plans to huddle with Gulf leaders at a critical moment in the Iran war.
3: Fox's Peter Ducey at the White House. Yesterday, the State Department said it granted visas to top Iranian officials ahead of the UN General Assembly. Earlier this week, it denied visas to members of the PLO and Palestinian Authority, including President Mahmoud Abbas. The president announcing he's made a deal with Denmark to increase the U.S. military presence in Greenland, writing in a social media post, the deal gives the U.S. permanent control over security and all other needs. All three nations expected to sign off on the agreement next week. President Trump says he's barring CNN, MS Now, and Politico from the White House due to what he called unfavorable coverage and threatened to more bans could come. A solar energy program gets a new green light from a federal judge.
5: The $7 billion Solar for All program was terminated by the Trump administration last year, with the EPA administrator calling the Biden-era grant program a boondoggle. It was part of the larger Greenhouse Gas Reduction Fund, meant to help thousands of projects aimed at fighting the effects of climate change. Just last month, the federal appeals court ruled that fund was improperly terminated. Now, a federal judge in Rhode Island rules in a separate lawsuit that it was illegal to rescind the Solar for All funding, which was intended to make solar power accessible to more than 900,000 lower-income Americans.
3: Fox's Lisa Brady. 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
6: WMBD Radio Local News, I'm T.J. Carson. The person accused of murdering a 13-year-old boy from Pekin more than a decade ago will have their detention reviewed next month. 25 News reports Keith Brackett will be back in court for the review on October 1st, followed by a status hearing on November 23rd. Brackett is charged with murder in the 2016 death of Robert B. and was arrested this past April. Brackett has pleaded not guilty to first-degree murder and concealment of a homicidal death. Bradley University is launching a new media engagement lab to give students hands-on experiences with real-world data and analytics. Lab director Sarah Ehrlichman tells 25 News that knowing how to interpret numbers is essential for anyone entering marketing or public relations.
7: In the industry in public relations, strategic communications, marketing, any report that falls on a CEO's desk is informed by data, and those decisions are made based on that information, the way it's presented.
6: Students are already using social listening software to track campaign results and audience behavior. Ehrlichman hopes to expand the lab over the next few years with a larger physical space and advanced media monitoring tools. More than a dozen people have submitted administrative complaints against the Department of Homeland Security in retaliation to last year's Operation Midway Blitz in the Chicago area. Capital News Illinois reports they allege excessive force, wrongful detainment, and other harms occurred at the hands of federal immigration agents. The complaints were announced on Thursday. Attorneys representing the residents say they are seeking significant sums of money for each person, but declined to tell specific amounts. More news in 30 minutes or as it breaks, and always at WMBDRadio.com.
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9: The 25 News First Alert forecast calling for increasing clouds overnight, followed by chances for showers and storms, especially tomorrow morning and tomorrow afternoon. Rain chances will taper off later in the day with high temperatures in the 80s and heat index values possibly as high as the low 90s. More rain is on the way. Saturday night into Sunday morning will be heavy at times, and Sunday looks cooler with high temperatures in the mid-70s. From 25 News, I'm First Alert Chief Meteorologist Brian Walter for WMBD Radio.
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0: 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I feel like this guy is one of the dumbest and luckiest people ever. 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
2: Let me ask you a question. If you get a little leak and the water starts coming in your boat and you're in electric, do you get electrocuted or not? He said, you know, nobody's ever asked me that question. And I said, so here's my question. You remember this? I used to say it during the campaign, driving the press crazy, but people found it sort of amusing. I said, so if I'm in an electric boat and I see I'm going down and the water's pouring in, so I know I'm going to be electrocuted, but 5 yards away there are sharks. Do I take the electrocution or do I go swimming with the sharks? And you know what my answer was? I'll take the electrocution, okay? I'll take the electric. But he didn't know how to answer the question, Johnny. He said, no idea. And but what I did do is it didn't matter because I ended that nonsense. That was another mandate. They had to have all boats be electric. I could have banned fishing. I'll tell you what. The power of this office is crazy. I could have banned fishing and driven Johnny right the hell out of business, okay? I think I'm going to do that. Maybe just a quick order, just for a day or two, until he calls me and he says, please, President, please, you're putting me out of business, sir. Anyways, but since I took
0: One of the things that I love is that POTUS, you know, he loves, he does not love outdoors. He's not an outdoors guy. No, he's a golfer. This is the same thing. No, I will fight all of you golfers. I will fight all of you. You guys are riding around in carts, and you get a beverage cart that shows up where you are, gives you drinks. I mean, you don't do that if you're sitting in a blind out, you know, wherever. It just kind of, I just think it's funny. POTUS cracks me up when he gets like this. And he's, you know, he's speaking off the cuff. He's talking about some of the things that he's doing in the great outdoors, so to speak. So he's, you know, getting into all of that. And whole, I think, move, this is what I was thinking of. Let me step back. What this makes me think of is, do you guys remember, this was under, I want to say the first term maybe of Obama, when we had the big fights with Bureau of Land Management? Do you guys remember all of that? And there were a couple of things that kicked it off. You had the, and I know it was, yeah, some of it was the Bundy stuff, but you had the issue with the Red River, Texas and Oklahoma, and Bureau of Land Management trying to, I mean, tell people how much land they actually owned. And, you know, these are people who for decades, for generations rather, have lived and worked and ranched in that area. And you had Bureau of Land Management giving them a lot of problems. I know because we had a lot of listeners in that area that were telling us about it. And it was a, you know, it's a big, big deal. And then you had the Bundy Ranch with grazing rights. And that's when I think a lot of the left sort of realized what all it takes in order to get their food into Whole Foods. Remember that whole, you guys remember all of that? So the reason I bring this up is because it's nice to have a president who I think gets it. So welcome to the radio program. Dana Lash with you. We're at the top of this first hour and getting you set up for this weekend. Good heavens, this week has just killed me. It's murdered me. Again, I will warn you, if you hear any screaming or drilling or, you know, random like craziness, that is because we have we're getting a roof replaced. So that's what all of that is. So welcome to the radio program. We're going to dive into all of this. We've got some stuff. We got some pop culture stuff to deal with as well. And we're going to get into some of the economics of it. We got Charles Payne is going to be joining us here coming up in the program. So we're going to be talking to him as well, diving into all of that. I got some more audio cuts for you. I didn't play any audio. I've hardly played any audio this week. And we have 11,000 million of them. You guys want to hear about celebrities pledging to defend the Constitution against Trump? Why not? This is Cut 20. Listen.
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7: Ramon Gerard Estevez, a.k.a. Martin Sheen.

0: Dr. Isaiah Ike Wilson III, Colonel, United States Army, retired.
1: And I do solemnly swear that I will support
2: and defend the Constitution of the United States
3: against all enemies, foreign and domestic.
0: That I will continue to bear true faith and allegiance to the same.
4: And that I take this obligation freely.
5: Without any mental reservation or purpose of evasion.
1: I am proud to affirm my oath to the Constitution.
4: And I hope you will too.
6: These people are so high on their own supply, it's ridiculous. That is just, it's just ridiculous. It's just a ridiculous thing. From what? You guys got any ideas? From what? What are they defending? What's what is unconstitutional exactly? Does anybody know? I don't think anybody knows. Nobody knows. Okay.
7: At least of all them.
6: Yeah, I don't think they know either. They definitely don't know either. I don't understand these kind of stunts. Like, we're going to talk about the ongoing Macklemore thing because the fallout from there is still happening. It's actually pretty crazy. Poor Ed Sheeran. I don't understand stunts like this because they say this type of stuff. And I'm like, okay, from what are you defending it from? Can you articulate the threat? Is it possible for you to do that? Can you articulate the threat? I don't know what they're, it's just, what is the purpose of this stupid stuff? What is the purpose of it? And Jamie Lee Curtis, good grief. Robert De Niro, I expect of it, but not. People are getting tired of being preached at. We don't have any outlets anymore. Have you noticed? Because you don't have an outlet. You can't go to music. You can't go to TV. You can't go to anything because everybody's supposed to have a hot take and they're supposed to share with you their hot take. That is the thing. They got to share their hot take with you. And if you don't have one, I guess you're not participating. It's just the oddest thing. I don't get it. It's weird. And so this is kind of like the Ed Sheeran thing. When you have an entertainer that doesn't want to lecture and preach to you, look at how the activists react. It is truly something. The way that they just, I don't know, how do you want to call it, a tantrum? Whatever it is. Look at how they react. They'll go off and they'll try to cancel you. If you don't have a hot take, it's like you're supposed to, and then it has to be the right hot take. And I blame people like Robert De Niro and all of these celebrities that are in this little video. I blame every single one of them for this nonsense. Because they help create this, I don't know what you want to call it, environment where you have to do this. It's really hard when you're watching an actor run their mouths about politics and they sound like jackwagons to then try to suspend your disbelief and believe them as a character in a film or a television show. And then that makes it harder for the viewer to have to get over the offense of a poorly articulated, horribly misinformed viewpoint, typically. Because when have you heard a celebrity speak out where they sound halfway smart or knowledgeable about any of these issues or even kind when they're speaking out? It's always some like grand extinction event whenever they say, oh, my gosh, we're speaking out because it's super bad right now. Really, where? Because it was leftists that were on college campuses raising hell. It was leftists that were burning down cities for multiple summers in a row. It was leftists that tried to burn down a church in Washington, D.C. It was leftists that did all of this stuff. What are you talking about? What's unconstitutional? And then by not actually, they put it out there. They don't even tell you what it is that they're worried about. And they don't even give you a solution. They just let it hang in the air. Who was the genius that decided, you know what, let's have everybody look in the camera and then say the same thing. And then we're going to splice it. And Noah Wiley, is that why he got the Emmy? Because he's butt-kissing all these morons. Noah Wiley, who's played the same character on television for who knows how long. How long has he been a doctor or whatever on TV? How long? I was in high school when they had, what was it, the ER? Is that what it was called?
7: ER, yeah.
6: I didn't watch it, obviously, but I remember What's-His-Face was in there. George Clooney, I don't know. George Clooney gets on my nerves too. It's just the whole thing. Can we just have celebrities that don't, and without people racing to get them? Like Sydney Sweeney, no one knows what her politics are, but she has boobs, so she must be MAGA, right? That's how that works. Oh, wait, does she have boobs? Does she know what a woman is? MAGA. That's how it works. That's how it works every time. Or if it's poor little Ed Sheeran, he's British. That little man is British. That little ginger man. He's probably not little, but I've heard his songs. He just sounds like someone who would be of diminutive stature to write that music. And I'm not being mean to him at all. I really don't even know his music that well. It's just not my vibe. But it makes me want to listen to his music because he's refusing to be political, even after his band dropped out. He sounds like a country song. His opening anti-Semitic act left. They had to because the promoters, none of the venues wanted him. Like, can we just clarify this really quickly, too, before we go into headlines? The whole thing with Ed Sheeran, you guys know, the whole tour with McElturd and all of that stuff. That's his name. He repeatedly did this at venue after venue, and one of the venues, they got a lot of complaints. Actually, they were all getting a lot of complaints. That's one of the things that all of these people talking about, they're not telling you. The promoters were fielding tons of complaints. There were people even asking for their money back because they were irate that they went to a concert and then McElturd spent like a half hour railing. I'm not kidding you. He didn't get up there and just say, Free Palestine. He didn't get up there and just say that. He went off forever. Multiple venues. And then after he did it the first time, the promoter was like, ixnay on the Itler Hay of stay. And he decided to keep doing it. He did it the next night. And so these other venues were like, we don't want this. And they have the right. If it's a private facility, I mean, if I say to you, if I insult you and demand entry to your house, am I owed entry to your house? No, I'm not. And neither is McElturd. Bob Kraft didn't have to let him in his house, in the Gillette house. He didn't have to do that. You either believe in private property, you damn Marxist, or you don't. And so it was the venues were telling the promoters, look, we can't do this. We can't do this. That's how all of this started. We've got more on the way as we roll into headlines. 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
17: And now, all of the news you would probably miss. It's time for Dana's Quick Five.
6: I would consider this the third in the rule of threes as it relates to people dying. Duncan Sheik. I wasn't a fan, but I know the song because it was all over the airwaves, remember? Kane, like, everywhere. He did the Barely Breathing song. He passed away at age 56. It was cardiac arrest. That's kind of crazy. Like, out of nowhere. So I guess that completes the rule of three for that one, for the last one that we had there. Also, a couple of other things. Matthew Lillard. Nobody knows who he is. He was the guy, he played Shaggy. And he was also in Scream. But now he says that he's upset that he returned to Scream 7 after one of the actors that also nobody knows was fired from the franchise because she had social media posts where she was speaking out of her backside about, I don't know, genocide, Israel, Hamas, all this stuff. So Lillard, nobody cares about this. He was saying that I really don't care about this either, because the guys in look. You can only do the McElturd thing so many times, right? So when you have all these like fading, growing, irrelevant Z-list actors and musicians that haven't had hits in 20 years, and they think that the way to, I guess, invigorate their declining career is to get political like this. And it's just, I mean, that's only going to work so many times, guys. It's getting annoying at this point. An F-16 fighter jet exploded in Michigan during a training exercise, according to a couple of sources. Crash happened, it was pretty far away from any, I would say it's not like in a subdivision or anything like that, or any kind of super residential area. But it was a crash in Grand Traverse County, Michigan. Also, let's see, they said it was training exercise, no injuries. A different angle on the low birth rate. 1 in 4 singles would reject their perfect match to stay solo. They said they prefer staying unattached, probably because everybody has just been completely heinous with stuff, right? I think so. I think it is true. They've been ridiculous. I mean, everything is so politicized and so that I completely understand it. Let's see. Toys R Us. This is the one I really want to get to. Toys R Us is back. They're opening, I'm looking at notes, 120 stores. It's the biggest expansion in years. And they're saying that's because you have a bunch of adults that didn't want to grow up. How nice is that? They had a bankruptcy in 2017. And they now have new... I don't have a full list of where all they're opening, but it's going to actually, there's just something about having an actual physical toy store that you can go into that's just awesome and also nostalgic. But I didn't realize also that this is the same brand that the licensing firm that owns Toys R Us also owns Marc Jacobs, Lands, and Vera Wang. I didn't know that. Did you know that? I would not have thought. But anyway, because they closed all their stores in 2017, so now they're going to open 160, not as many as they had back in the day, but they're going to have a lot. So that's really cool. Golly, I remember as a kid the Toys R Us stores. That's awesome. We have a lot more on the way. Charles Payne's next. Stick with us.

0: Sometimes what we think is a crisis turns out to be a miracle. Listen to Alba's story as a reminder of what happens when a scared, overwhelmed mom gets the support that she needs during a crisis. 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
1: 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It'll be officially fall when we see you again on the Greg and Dan Show. What are we doing on Monday? Dave Johnson, Pearl Technology, 725, trying to keep us alive, trying to let us know what's going on. Chris Setti from the Greater Peoria Economic Development Council. And Music Monday with Mark, as we always do on Mondays. And we'll talk about the Fine Art Fair with Megan Scott from the Peoria Art Guild. 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
3: Fox News. I'm Deborah Valentine. President Trump announcing today he is banning three major news outlets from covering the White House due to what he called alleged, quote, unfavorable coverage.
4: President Trump posted today, effective immediately, I am banning fake news CNN, MS Now, and Politico from the White House as a result of their constant reporting fake news.
3: Fox's Peter Ducey reporting. President Trump says a historic deal has been reached with Greenland and Denmark as the U.S. has secured permanent U.S. military rights. More from Fox's Kevin Cork.
5: The sweeping agreement grants U.S. permanent military rights on the strategically placed Arctic island.
3: The agreement also bans non-NATO members from establishing bases there on Greenland. President Trump announced that all 50 states will join a program to provide most favored nation pricing for some Medicaid drugs. 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
6: WMBD Radio Local News, I'm TJ Carson. Today is the three-year anniversary of Illinois' cashless bail law, and some central Illinois legislators are calling for changes before it to be abolished. The Safety Act allows judges to determine pretrial detention instead of whether someone can pay bail. Republican State Representative Dennis Tipsworth of Metamora says reforms to cash bail were needed because the system can be unfair based on income level. Tipsworth says the better option was having financial background checks and giving judges a range of bonds for a criminal.
7: There was no appetite for that at all. Instead, we just wiped away cash bail and all of these other ripple effects that came with the Safety Act, and it has just completely missed the mark.
6: Republican State Representative Travis Weaver of Peoria called for the repeal of the Safety Act, saying the bill puts significant limits on a judge's discretion. The Peoria Park District is introducing a new way for people with mobility issues to enjoy its trails. The Park District has announced today that two new track chairs are available for rental at the Forest Park Nature Center starting on Wednesday. The devices are powered with joysticks to move around and have tracks instead of wheels to move on all kinds of terrain. Executive Director Emily Cahill described them as a caterpillar tractor and a wheelchair having a baby.
8: By providing a wider base and propulsion that is not just someone pushing you, it allows us to get people who are not able to walk our trails to give them the opportunity to be able to ride on our trails safely.
6: Cahill says the chairs cost around $35,000 each. More news in 30 minutes or as it breaks, and always at WMBDRadio.com.
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10: The 25 News First Alert forecast calling for increasing clouds overnight, followed by chances for showers and storms, especially tomorrow morning and tomorrow afternoon. Rain chances will taper off later in the day with high temperatures in the 80s and heat index values possibly as high as the low 90s. More rain is on the way. Saturday night into Sunday morning will be heavy at times, and Sunday looks cooler with high temperatures in the mid-70s. From 25 News, I'm First Alert Chief Meteorologist Brian Walter for WMBD Radio.
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0: Welcome back to the program, ladies and gentlemen. It's Casual Friday here on the program. Dana Lash with you. You can listen coast to coast terrestrially, and make sure you check out the simulcast as well, which you can catch on YouTube. All right, so we got to talk about the economy and the interest rate and the Fed and what's going to happen as we go into next year. And there is nobody better to ask than our good friend Charles Payne, who I think is the smartest on the airwaves about this. And you can watch him making money with Charles Payne weekdays, 2 to 3 Eastern on Fox Business. And he's very generous with his time. Don't forget his new book, UndeniableWindfalls.com, which we're going to talk about. But he joins us now via video. Charles, my good friend, always so good to see you. How are you feeling? Yeah, how are you feeling about everything?
16: I mean, Great introduction.
0: Well, you deserve it. You are welcome, my friend. I want to just chop it up with you while we got you, because I know you're getting ready to go and do your own program as well. So we're grateful for your time. Tell me a little bit about what is happening with this projected GDP growth, because we're at, I was looking at my notes, looking at all of this last night. We're at like what, 5%? Is that real, actual, measurable? I mean, is that real sustainable growth, or is that like government spending? Like, what do you attribute that to? And is that going to carry into the next year?
16: Well, the nominal growth of 5-6%, it definitely will carry into next year unless we shoot ourselves in the foot. It's a combination of things, right? It's obviously government spending. As much as we talk about the $40 trillion out there, in debt, that money goes somewhere, right? Right. And it permeates into the economy. But of course, the big difference maker has been this AI revolution, the data center building. It's just been phenomenal. It's been a massive injection of jobs, the reindustrialization of America, and higher paying, by the way. So it can certainly go on. And, in many ways, this is just the very beginning of it. Look at some of the things Elon Musk is going to do in Texas and in Louisiana. Just almost every single day, there's a new deal being cut. Yesterday, Amazon cut a deal with Generac. And so all the major players are still putting their ducks in a row. And in many ways, this is the very, very beginning, unless we mess it up.
0: Hopefully we won't. I mean, Trump's saying that he wants rates at 1% or lower. Who's going to win that fight?
16: He's not going to get him at 1%.
0: I was hoping that you would say, yeah, that sounds great and doable, Dana.
16: Well, my big beef with the Federal Reserve is the Federal Reserve. I just don't see, and I've been studying it for years, and I'll keep studying it. And maybe I'll have a eureka moment. But, you think about they say inflation. Think about what Warsh said. Mm-hmm. Warsh said that the economy, that their job, they want to help sustain the economic strength of America. How do you do that by putting up speed bumps, by making things more expensive for the average person? A lot of times economists talk about the consumer, there's just one giant consumer and their pockets are flushed, right? And, so we do have pockets that are doing extraordinarily well. We do have pockets that are struggling, but their actions, and they're working off an old set of rules, an old set of assumptions. I'm really hoping that Warsh can come through with these study groups and change the way they go about doing the business. And Jackson Hole, he admitted, hey, I'm going to use the current system, the status quo, because that's the status quo. But if he can change the way they go about doing business, how they look at things, how they interpret inflation, how they measure it, and how they deal with it, then I think we may get a friendlier Fed, friendlier for Main Street, not Wall Street.
0: Yeah, this whole thing with Warsh and the hostility or the contention between Trump and the Fed and everything else, is that damaging Trump's credibility, you think, on his pick in the eyes of the public? How do you interpret that?
16: It's a tough one, you know, and I think this is why I think in the last 24, 48 hours that you haven't heard Trump. I think Kelce, one of them, they had a big thing on how quickly he'll give him a nickname.
0: I want to hear that nickname. Yes. Has,
16: you know, Trump has come out and said, listen, he still backs Warsh. He thinks he's got a hostile board, and he does. It's going to be hard to find someone who's come up through the academic world. The academic economic world, they believe we should have more immigration, even if it's illegal immigration. You know, the things that they believe in that the average person thinks is just nonsense or crazy are just, you know, night and day. So I do believe, and I spoke with Warsh before he got the job, and there was a big gathering, and I spoke with him, and I spent a fair amount of time with him, and he convinced me that he's got some amazing ideas. His job, of course, is to get him through. To be able to change this, right? This was set up for the wealthiest of the wealthy, and that's who they work for. They work for Wall Street, and somehow, and it's hard because we don't have a voice in this as American citizens to get them to work more for Main Street.
0: Yeah, you had mentioned the AI fight. I want to go back to that for a minute because it's been so, we're talking all about this week, and it just seems so weird, the timing of a lot of these narratives that are coming out. Like all of a sudden you got, you know, Bernie Sanders and everybody coming out warning about AI, and it's like there's a fight over that messaging. But with this push that's coming from the left, where do you think that fight is headed in terms of regulation? I mean, what is the market risk if Washington decides to get super aggressive about this? And right as it's driving so much of this rally.
16: Right. The risk is a massive implosion to the economy. We lose our place as the number one country in the world. If they go with massive regulation, teach your children how to speak Mandarin. This way, at least they'll have a better relationship with their bosses. I'm telling you, it really would be catastrophic, absolutely catastrophic. But here's the thing. You know, I went through Dario's essay, and he put up three things. He wants an independent regulator. He mentioned a company that he has deep ties with. So does his cult that Sam Bankman-Fried was involved in, Effective Altruism. People have to dig deep and know what's happening here. This is nuts, okay? He talked about getting democratic countries to get together and put together rules. How dumb is it, you know, that we would ask France and the UK and Germany to have any oversight on AI? They missed out on it. They have giant welfare economies. They have no money left for research and development. And if you build a better mousetrap there, you're going to be taxed to death. They make more money in technology taxing American tech companies than from anything that they do organically. And we want them to regulate our growth? That's nuts. Then he went a step further and said, well, maybe we could also get China involved. China in 2017 put out a communique. And they made it pretty clear. By December 31st, 2030, they want to be number one in AI, and they're doing everything they can to get there. And that, by the way, the same year, Vladimir Putin said, whoever's number one in AI will rule the world.
0: Yeah. Yeah. I mean, that's a very good point. It's a scary thing, and it's a very good point that I did not realize that they made more by taxing our innovations than anything organically. I mean, I knew it was bad, but I didn't know it was that bad.
16: I think the number one private tech company is OnlyFans.
0: Oh my gosh. Yeah, we definitely do not want them involved in regulating this because it's an indication of acumen, right? They haven't demonstrated it. So why should they have a seat at the table? I mean, I'm all for the United States. Trump's right on this. He's right on it.
16: This is nuts. This is like saying the UN, we should go to the UN and ask when we can deploy our military.
0: Yeah.
16: When can we use nuclear weapons? You know, it's just, all right, these people do not have our best interests at heart. So it's farcical, you know. And so people say, then why the hysteria? You know, there's a lot of reasons for it. This regulatory competitive moat that maybe the Anthropic and OpenAI need.
0: Yeah.
16: They're no longer the only ones who are doing amazing, innovative things here. There's another way of going with these AI labs called open source, and it is more open. They're closed. It gives them more pricing power. It gives them more power and overall. They like to somehow stave off that herd. They can hear the hoof beats in the back. They know that these guys are catching up, and that they can put a moat between them. Just like anytime you hear like some of these big businesses saying, yeah, we need more regulations, what they're essentially saying is if we can get enough rules out there, no small startup could ever compete with us. They couldn't even afford the lawyers that it would take to figure out the regulations to compete with us.
0: Yeah. Wow. I want to switch gears, ask you about oil prices, because those fell as bonds and stocks had rallied. How are these three connected? I mean, is the falling price of oil, is that doing more to calm the markets right now than anything coming out of the Fed?
16: Yeah, but it's got to fall a lot more. You know, we did see a tumble, right? It went from 120 to 68 when they had the memo of understanding, and it went down quickly. And so what's hurting us really more than anything else is diesel at a record high. Because everything that we touch, everything we use when we go to the store, was driven to the store with diesel fuel. This is a tough one. There's this hard to get around this. Obviously, in hindsight, maybe President Trump should not have taken his boot off, shouldn't have let up the pressure. Because with that memo of understanding, Iran was able to, you know, collect billions of dollars, reconstitute some things. And it was a massive mistake. It's just going to take grinding it out, you know, and that means economic pressure, which is working. And by the way, you know what's interesting with this latest move in oil? The strait, more and more ships are making it through the strait. But every time there's a negative headline, like the Houthis took over a small island, it's all over. That's moving it. So fear is moving markets, whether it's the commodities market, the stock market, bonds right now, then fundamentals. And those this happens from time to time, but it doesn't linger long. Fundamentals usually went out today. So, yeah, we need some sort of resolution in Iran. There's no doubt about that on the oil side. And in the meantime, bond yields are up in part because of how strong the economy is. And one thing no one's talking about is since in 2009 and 2019 in particular, the biggest companies, we call them the Mag 7, right? These big, big companies, they made money hand over fist. More money than ever has been made in the history of corporations. And what they did with that money is they would buy back stock, they would buy bonds, they spread it around. Now, because the race is so intense, they not only are spending all of their money, they're raising money as well. So you have the number one provider of liquidity, now the number one consumer of liquidity. And there's only a small amount of lenders out there, and they get to command higher rates, higher yields, rather, whether it's from bonds or from corporate debt.
0: Yeah. I know we only got you for probably one more question, because everybody, Charles, is going to go do his show here coming up. Your new book, Undeniable Windfalls, How One Stock Can Change Your Life. That is a very provocative subtitle for a book, my friend. So I wanted to ask you, what is the core windfall? I know I want you to give away the book because I want people to read the book, but what's the core windfall that you're telling people, you're telling investors, don't miss this right now? What would you tell them?
16: Well, I think there's a lot of names. I think as we speak right now, there are probably 200 or 300 names in this market right now that would be up more than 100% over the next year.
0: Wow.
16: The key is, how do you find them? And when you buy them, you have to buy enough of it so that if it goes up, let's say 200%, it changes your life.
0: Right.
16: The problem right now, Dana, is that everyone listening to this has NVIDIA in their 401k. They got Apple in their 401k. These are like stocks that are up a gazillion thousand percent. But guess what? They're not millionaires, because they also have another 400 names that are doing nothing. So this is something that's intentional. It's something that hit me personally. So I've got personal stories in there, what I've done with my own portfolio in recent years to get greater windfalls. And you don't have to worry about being over diversified or trading the market, that kind of stuff. Because the biggest mistakes come with day to day when it's scary out there. I'm going to sell a stock. And next thing you know, you look a month later or 2 months later, it's up. And a year later, it's even higher. And a year later, it's even higher. You say to yourself, why didn't I hold it? So this is a way of you knowing how to find them, when to buy them, and how to hold on to them, not letting price, the fluctuations of share price, be the main thing that motivates you.
0: Everybody needs to go to school and get this book, Undeniable Windfalls. You can find it at undeniablewindfalls.com as well. Charles Payne, host of Making Money with Charles Payne. Thank you so much, my friend. You always like bring it home.
16: Always love our get-togethers. You are so great.
0: Oh, thank you, my friend. Good to see you. I'll be watching. You know, I DVR your show. I record it so I can catch up. Thank you, my friend. Good to see you. We got more to come, folks, as we wrap up this first hour. We got Days of These United States on the way, and we're capitalists. God bless America. So we got a hat tip to people who make the program possible. And, of course, our friends over at Chapter. Look, I'm going to tell you all, Medicare is confusing on purpose, right? Because people get into these plans where they're overpaying, and then they're undercovered, and then you're stuck. What are you going to do? This is where Chapter comes in. This first step is, before you do anything else, you need to make sure that you are evaluating everything properly. But like I said, it can be confusing. What Chapter does is they cut through the confusion. 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
29: There needs to be like a 9/11 commission on COVID.
30: Yeah.
29: You know, what we did right, what we did wrong.
31: They're still doing this.
30: Yeah, look, everyone's a genius in hindsight, so, you know, coulda, woulda.
29: Well, what would you do differently?
30: I had a whole chapter just about Purell. We were running around doing price gouging legislation against Purell, and everyone was thinking it was a Purell-based crisis. I mean, you know,
29: people were scrubbing their groceries.
30: Yeah, I mean, DeSantis was closing down his beaches before we closed ours. I mean,
31: that's not true.
30: The idea that we closed beaches was insane.
31: DeSantis did not close down beaches. In fact, DeSantis caught all hell from the Trump administration because he went after the Miami mayor who did close down the beach. And then they passed a law saying that you can't close down the beaches anymore. That is completely wrong. Man, you can tell that DeSantis lives in Newsom's head, that he has to lie about it like that. No, he absolutely did not. I have friends who live in beach towns. They do rental properties there. It's their business, and they flip houses. And they, like, it was their county commissioner and the mayors of some of these towns, not all of the mayors, but some of them, that were trying to close the beaches. And then the reason that some of the other, like, city council persons, et cetera, reached out to Tallahassee is because you had all of these people coming from all of the around the country going to Florida. And it was really a kind of a big boost to Florida's economy, too. And also, the science wasn't sciencing because it wasn't science. So DeSantis unleashed hell on these people, and they kept the beaches open. They reversed it. And then everyone said that DeSantis was a tyrant. And then he got accused of wanting to get people killed. So that's not even, that's like so ridiculously disproven. Just about as easy as it is to prove that Gavin Newsom can't be a faithful partner in his marriage. I don't know. I'm just saying. If you're going to lie about somebody, make it believable, for crying out loud. We've got our second hour coming up. And to that effect, we got some things we're going to touch on for you. Immigration, the GOP. You've got Karl Rove, that's he literally said he's voting for the Democrat in the Texas Railroad Commissioner's race over that one comment. We're going to talk about all of that and more. Stick with us.
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1: And we just want to say
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1: for 50 years of trusting Shermans.
2: It's been an honor to serve you.
1: And it will be for 50 more.
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13: An uncertain future. I'm Lisa Lacerra, Fox News. The Sanity Center for the Performing Arts indefinitely shut down after its board voted to close it for repairs.
32: The problem with the Kennedy Center, it loses for years. It's lost between $60 and $100 million a year. It loses that every year. It's not an economically sound thing.
13: The center's board is made up of allies of President Trump. The president suggesting he deserved recognition for trying to save it and claimed he could secure the $257 million that a judge blocked plans to return President Trump's name to the building and ordered 30 days notice before any major changes are made. This evening, thousands protested outside the Kennedy Center, expressing concerns that President Trump may tear it down. The president has barred CNN, MS Now, and Politico from the White House due to what he called unfavorable coverage and has threatened more bans could come. President Trump announcing all 50 states have signed on to participate in a new drug pricing model for the U.S.
33: President Trump says the program will give most favored nation pricing to some drugs, promising deep discounts.
32: Economic advisors estimate that the most favored nation's deals that we're extending to states today will save Medicaid over $64 billion.
33: His administration has struck pricing agreements with more than two dozen drug makers. During the announcement in the Oval Office, he told reporters, quote, "This one thing alone should win us the midterms." It comes as recent polling shows that affordability is at the top of many voters' concerns ahead of the November elections.
13: Fox's Sanjay Powers. Next week, the president will be in New York City for the UN General Assembly. He's expected to meet with leaders of Gulf states on the sidelines as the conflict with Iran drags on. Wednesday, he'll sit down at the White House with China's President Xi Jinping, and Xi and his wife will be the guests of honor at a state dinner. 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
24: WMBD Radio Local News, I'm T.J. Carson. The person accused of murdering a 13-year-old boy from Pekin more than a decade ago will have their detention reviewed next month. 25 News reports Keith Brackett will be back in court for the review on October 1st, followed by a status hearing on November 23rd. Brackett is charged with murder in the 2016 death of Robert B. and was arrested this past April. Brackett has pleaded not guilty to first-degree murder and concealment of a homicidal death. Bradley University is launching a new media engagement lab to give students hands-on experiences with real-world data and analytics. Lab director Sarah Ehrlichman tells 25 News that knowing how to interpret numbers is essential for anyone entering marketing or public relations.
34: In the industry in public relations, strategic communications, marketing, any report that falls on the CEO's desk is informed by data, and those decisions are made based on that information, the way it's presented.
24: Students are already using social listening software to track campaign results and audience behavior. Ehrlichman hopes to expand the lab over the next few years with a larger physical space and advanced media monitoring tools. More than a dozen people have submitted administrative complaints against the Department of Homeland Security in retaliation to last year's Operation Midway Blitz in the Chicago area. Capital News Illinois reports they allege excessive force, wrongful detainment, and other harms occurred at the hands of federal immigration agents. The complaints were announced on Thursday. Attorneys representing the residents say they are seeking significant sums of money for each person, but declined to tell specifics.
0: specific amounts. More news in 30 minutes or as it breaks, and always at WMBDRadio.com.
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8: The 25 News First Alert forecast calling for increasing clouds overnight, followed by chances for showers and storms, especially tomorrow morning and tomorrow afternoon. Rain chances will taper off later in the day with high temperatures in the 80s and heat index values possibly as high as the low 90s. More rain is on the way. Saturday night into Sunday morning will be heavy at times, and Sunday looks cooler with high temperatures in the mid-70s. From 25 News, I'm First Alert Chief Meteorologist Brian Walter for WMBD Radio.
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We don't know. But anyway, welcome back. Again, top of the second hour. You can also find us channel 347 DirecTV if you're listening terrestrially. And make sure you go find us over at Chapter and Verse, that's Substack, Facebook, and YouTube. Okay, so a couple of things. I want to look at, let's look at some of these races here, specifically the Texas thing. Now, normally I don't focus on one particular state's election, even the one I live in, more than others. But because Texas is so incredibly important in terms of securing the White House, and because we have so many members of the Republican Party in Congress, Texas, from Texas and Senate, you know, all particularly Congress, I think it's important. And when you have such a target on the state by Democrats to flip it. So I saw this op-ed. Karl Rove announced a couple of days ago that he is, I mean, this is what he wrote in the Wall Street Journal editorial that he published 2 days ago, why I'm voting for a Texas Democrat. Now, he doesn't like the Republican in this Texas Railroad Commission race. And of course, that's the Beau French tweet or post on X that we were talking about. He announced, Rove announced that he's instead going to vote. And by the way, John Cornyn was retweeting this to the cows came home. I don't know how many times he reposted this. Rove said that he's basically voting. Well, not basically. He's voting for Tallarico 2.0, the pro-trans, anti-Second Amendment, big-time Marxist, John Rosenthal, who is the Democrat running against Republican Beau French for that Texas, to serve Texas Railroad Commission. And like I said, outgoing Senator John Cornyn was reposting everything. So because they don't like French's post, Rove and Cornyn think that all of us have to be punished. That we all have to be punished. Now, I have it on the rundown, and Juan, feel free to take some of the screenshots, particularly the face mask. Rove could have said that he's just not going to vote for French. That's all. He could have just said he is not voting in that specific race, and he's going to leave it blank. But he didn't. He didn't say that. He said that he's voting for the Democrat and made a big deal about how this is only the second time in whatever many years that he's ever voted Democrat. He explicitly endorsed this Tallarico 2.0 Rosenthal guy. And not only did he tweet it, but then he wrote a column about it, an editorial about it for the Wall Street Journal, submitted it to the Wall Street Journal, and then had it published. And then he posted it on X and all over social media. So it's not like he did this like one and done thing. He explicitly endorsed. He said, I'm voting for a Texas Democrat. He could have said he wasn't going to vote for French. He could have said he's going to leave that spot blank, but he didn't say it. So he's voting for a guy who is pro-trans, who fought all of the legislation to protect children from genital mutilation in Texas. He's voting for a guy who believes that women should have men in their sports. By the way, this is what John Rosenthal, Juan's getting the photo of him. This is what this guy looks like right there. That's him. That is the guy who is running against Beau French in Texas for Texas Railroad Commission. This is the guy who wants to regulate oil and gas in Texas. That is what that position does. It is very powerful. We explained it yesterday, three-person panel, and you regulate oil and gas. This is a guy who really promoted the lockdowns. He really promotes the Green New Deal. He's all in on climate change. He thinks, you know, because that, I would say that there's science involved in his job. He thinks that a man can say that he's a woman, and that's science. That's what John Rosenthal thinks. He's also a big anti-Second Amendment guy. He thinks that AR-15 should be banned. He thinks that semi-automatic rifles should be banned. I have all his tweets on it. This guy, he didn't scrub his timeline because I don't think that he thought someone was going to try to hand him the lead. So he didn't scrub his timeline. There's all this stuff up there. He's got all of this. I mean, all you got to do is search for his handle and AR-15 and all kinds of crazy stuff comes up. He says that he has tweeted, quote, gun violence is a public health crisis. He doesn't believe that teachers should be armed. He doesn't believe that we should have any way to

0: protect schools using firearms. He thinks that that should not be allowed. He opposed constitutional carry, completely opposed it. And he literally typed this, quote, "The eradicate transgenderism statement rings of Nazi fascism." He says that if you're against, and he's got tons of tweets on this, he thinks that if you're against transgenderism, then you're a Nazi. He's tweeted about that a million times. Juan's just got like several examples for you. He has blasphemed and says basically like how Tallarico has about how God wants trans and all this other stuff. I mean, it's insane. Now, if anyone is wondering, okay, well, Dana, what do those issues specifically have to do with the Texas Railroad Commission, the entity that regulates oil and gas? And it's just about like science. And I feel like it's that same clip, Kane, the Kylie Jenner clip. Right. See, this is Summer Rosenthal's tweets, right? I mean, so sciencey, right? So you might be going, well, Dana, what does that have to do with the Texas Railroad Commission? That's the thing that regulates the oil and gas. It's about energy and like oil and like science and stuff. Well, that's because this guy believes that mandating DEI courses on diversity is science. He thinks he actually fought to have that mandatory in school under the science category. Yeah, he got involved with a school board fight in Houston that was trying to clean up their curriculum and get rid of all of the social justice DEI CRT nonsense. And he fought them. He fought them. And you know how the media goes. The media is like, oh, this, Cyfair ISD board voted to remove chapters teaching about the COVID vaccine and cultural diversity because I went and I was looking at all of these materials. They were literally calling people who did not believe in the clot shot anti-science. And then they were also trying to push critical race theory and diversity, you know, the DEI stuff, not even like, I mean, actual propaganda as science to be included in curriculum in public schools. That's the crazy thing about this. It's just insane. But this is the stuff that he's promoted. This is the Democrat in this race. Oh, by the way, he also totally backs the Hamas joint, the left in the Hamas's joint anti-Israel BDS movement. And he said that the BDS movement and targeting specifically Israeli businesses or people who are of Jewish descent, their businesses and boycotting them. He thinks that that's un-American. If you point that out, he's a big time leftist, right? He sits here and he backs all the stuff that Hamas does. He even issued a letter to this extent. He was trying to dress it in the robes of free speech, but it's still fascism and bigotry, to use the left's words that they love. They always use these words that apply to them, and they're actually accurately describe their behavior. So he also was mad and didn't believe that, because this is all stuff he's tweeted. I'm just giving you a general idea of who you're dealing with. Like, he thought apparently that Israel's response to Hamas in Gaza was too much. So he thinks that DEI should be mandated education for kids as science. He thinks that trans is science, and yet he wants to be able to regulate oil and gas. So I'm putting all of this together for you because I question the intelligence and I question the judgment of anyone who believes these things to apply their scientific reasoning to the job of Texas Railroad Commission. You see where I'm going now? Yes. Now, look, voters, if they choose, they can replace French next election if they want to. But I think it's asinine to hand a very powerful seat that regulates Texas energy. Guys, Texas is the leader in oil and gas for the nation by a wide margin. Texas leads the entire country in oil and gas production. And we are seriously entertaining the idea of handing that over to a Marxist who sees no real science, only politics, and backs energy policies that would completely destroy our energy production and hand everything over to China. Because you didn't like his opponent's post. Oh, Oh. Hmm. Wow. Hmm. That's science? That's supposed to be reasoning? So you didn't like his opponent's post, so might as well go ahead and just destroy Texas Energy, right? Go ahead and hand it to a Marxist who thinks that we do too much anyway, right? This is the big thing. Democrats are using French's post as a distraction for, and we've talked about this, for the universal sentiment that all immigration, legal and illegal, needs to stop for a hot second while we kind of get our bearings. You know what I mean? We got to be able to get our, the nation needs to get her bearings. We have to be able to overhaul our immigration policy. And they're using his wording as this opportunity to cast as morally compromised anyone who questions, for instance, H-1Bs or anything. And they try to make it to where they're equally yoked in blame. And that's unfair, and it is just as cruel as what they claim French did. I mean, we are only literally able to just now exhale when it comes to domestic energy production, right? Kane, would you agree?
1: Yeah.
0: Yeah. Y'all, we're only just now able to exhale. Again, largest oil and gas producing state in the entire country. And we're going to put a Marxist troon in charge of it. Really? Karl Rove is going to vote for a Marxist troon because he didn't like French's post, guys. How is that? That's not a punishment to French. That's a punishment to all of us. That's putting a millstone around our neck. I didn't like what he posted. Really? I don't like having a Marxist troon strangle Texas oil and gas to death. What's worse? What's worse? You know? I mean, I don't get it. We're cutting off our nose to spite our face. It doesn't make any sense at all. You can take issue and you can go with that all day. That's fine. I am not going to punish myself by having this Marxist troon win the election and then make decisions that's going to impact all of us. Because, see, this is why this race is more than just about how it impacts Texas, because we are the largest oil and gas producer state in the nation. It's going to affect everyone. So why in the world? Oh, I didn't like his post. Guess I'm just going to give up. Oh, I didn't like his post. Guess we're just going to have to vote for the Marxist troon. Oh, my gosh. Why do we all have to be punished? Why do all of us have to be punished for his post? Why? And again, if Texas voters want to switch him out next election, they can. And if they want to, they should. But right now, to give that seat to a Marxist who wants to copy the Obama-Biden Green New Energy ridiculousness? Are people just like, do they have a fetish for committing suicide, for political suicide? I'm curious, because that's literally the only thing that makes sense here. We got more on the way as we roll towards headlines, the bottom of this second hour, our partners over at Byrna. They call it Byrna Gun, but it's not a gun. I tell you, I carry, I will use lethal force and lead all day long to protect myself and my loved ones. I have no problem with that. But I also understand that sometimes you're not allowed to carry certain places because private property restrictions. And we're not Marxists, so we like private property, whether it's private property restrictions or whether it is municipal restrictions as well. I get it, right? But here's the thing. You need to still be able to protect yourself. So that's where a Byrna Gun comes in, because you know these entities that ban all of this don't ever have the security to protect you. So you need to make sure that you are protecting yourself. This is where Byrna comes in. Super easy to use. 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It's effective. It's no recoil. It's easy target acquisition. And if you compare it to a stun gun or a taser that has like maybe one or two rounds, this has a 15-round shot capacity per cartridge. 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
13: And now, all of the news you would probably miss. It's time for Dana's Quick Five.
0: There was a shark that attacked a swimmer in Australia and killed him. You're in the shark's house. Witnesses were called seeing a pool of blood. This is terrifying. Dude was killed by a shark as he was swimming off a western, swimming at a city beach in Western Australia. Search boats and choppers, they were searched. Oh my gosh, they literally have a photo of the water with blood in it. I didn't need to see that. But they said that, yeah, there's been a shark attack. What makes you think that? Said Jockey Raypak to the Australian Broadcasting Corporation. Maybe the fact that there was a guy screaming and blood in the water. They said he got attacked by a shark. That's insane. Not like 250 miles north of Perth, there was another person. This was a surfer that got a serious leg wound. The sharks in Australia will cut you. I think they carry switchblades in addition to their teeth. I wouldn't swim in the waters of, I would look of it and then I'd run away and climb a tree somewhere so none of the other wildlife there will get me. Because everything there will kill you. Robo toilets, guys. Robo toilets. New York City is deploying what they call robo toilets. It is a public bathroom that has a strict 10-minute time limit. What happens after 10 minutes? Well, apparently they're not telling you that. What happens after 10 minutes? You go in and it's going to be gross in 5 seconds. Somebody's going to go in there and just like open up like Mount St. Helena on everything. You know that's going to happen. Stop it. They're like, it's clean and you don't, and I hope people appreciate it. Have you met humans? They're not going to. They're not going to appreciate your little robo toilet. Coming up, I'm going to show you the grossest thing you're going to see all week. Yay! We should all be concerned about the rise of Marxist ideology in America because it threatens the very freedoms that make this country what it is. Look at what's happening around the United States. Free speech is under attack. Religious freedom is being challenged. Parents are fighting to have a voice in their own children's lives. And the sanctity of life, that continues to be a battle. That's why Alliance Defending Freedom is fighting back in courtrooms across America, including at the Supreme Court. Alliance Defending Freedom is standing up to protect your God-given rights, and they're winning critical legal battles that help preserve the freedoms we all cherish. 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ADF relies on people like you to keep up this important work. 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A special grant will match your donation while those matching funds last. 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
14: 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Dave Johnson, Pearl Technology, 725, trying to keep us alive, trying to let us know what's going on. 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
15: Fox News, I'm Roxanne Evans. President Trump announcing a new deal with Denmark and Greenland, giving the U.S. permanent military access to the Arctic island. The agreement also allows for additional U.S. bases and flights over Greenland while keeping Russia and China from establishing military bases there. The deal does not transfer ownership of Greenland to the United States. The president also announcing a deal with major pharmaceutical companies aimed to lower prescription drug prices for Americans.
16: Discounts of 60, 70, 80, and even 90% discount.
15: About 26 drug makers have agreed to the pricing arrangements, and tensions are rising with Iran as the president weighs his next move, either militarily or economically, as the war enters its seventh month. 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
17: WMBD Radio Local News, I'm TJ Carson. Today is the three-year anniversary of Illinois' cashless bail law, and some central Illinois legislators are calling for changes or for it to be abolished. The Safety Act allows judges to determine pretrial detention instead of whether someone can pay bail. Republican State Representative Dennis Tipsworth of Metamora says reforms to cash bail were needed because the system can be unfair based on income level. Tipsworth says the better option was having financial background checks and giving judges a range of bonds for a criminal.
18: There was no appetite for that at all. Instead, we just wiped away cash bail and all of these other ripple effects that came with the Safety Act, and it has just completely missed the mark.
17: Republican State Representative Travis Weaver of Peoria called for the repeal of the Safety Act, saying the bill puts significant limits on a judge's discretion. The Peoria Park District is introducing a new way for people with mobility issues to enjoy its trails. The Park District has announced today that two new track chairs are available for rental at the Forest Park Nature Center starting on Wednesday. The devices are powered with joysticks to move around and have tracks instead of wheels to move on all kinds of terrain. Executive Director Emily Cahill described them as a caterpillar tractor and a wheelchair having a baby.
19: By providing a wider base and propulsion that is not just someone pushing you, it allows us to get people who are not able to walk our trails to give them the opportunity to be able to ride on our trails safely.
17: Cahill says the chairs cost around $35,000 each. More news in 30 minutes or as it breaks, and always at WMBDRadio.com.
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21: The 25 News First Alert forecast calling for increasing clouds overnight, followed by chances for showers and storms, especially tomorrow morning and tomorrow afternoon. Rain chances will taper off later in the day with high temperatures in the 80s and heat index values possibly as high as the low 90s. More rain is on the way. Saturday night into Sunday morning will be heavy at times, and Sunday looks cooler with high temperatures in the mid-70s. From 25 News, I'm First Alert Chief Meteorologist Brian Walter for WMBD Radio.
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0: Welcome back, ladies and gentlemen, to the program. Bottom of the second hour. Two things. I'm going to have one dumb thing and one gross thing and then one really dumb thing. So that's what's happening right now. The first thing, we had this headline about it, the toilets of tomorrow, right? I am just trying to wrap my head around how Ma'am Donnie decided to spend $4 million of taxpayer money with a company called Throne Labs to install solar-powered bougie porta-potties. There's, how many did you say there were currently?
27: There's two up now, and they plan on a total of 17.
0: 17. That's going to be great for all the millions of people that live across Manhattan. And they're the size of a, it's like a box that they drop in a park somewhere. And it's the size of a conventional bathroom. And you go in and there's this bougie wallpaper. What is like banana tree wallpaper on the inside? And it has like a urinal and then a commode. And then there's a sink and a changing table. And they have like a wheelchair ramp going up to it. And everyone's like, well, you know, you because you have to use the phone to text a number to get in, how are the less fortunate people going to be able to use it? I told Kane the first night this is going to turn into a dive bar bathroom. And you all know it. And then during the winter, the homeless are going to be sleeping in there. But what gets me, because they say there's a strict 10-minute limit. And I asked Kane, I said, so what happens if, you know, it's after 10 minutes? They literally send people from Throne Labs to get you. That is absolutely true. This sounds like Squid Games. They send people from Throne Labs to get you. So I just feel like I want to test that. You know, like what happens if you just like decide to camp out there for an hour? Are the Throne Lab people going to show up in hazmat suits, right, to go into the Poonasium there and like extract you? How does this work? I really desperately need to know that, because unless I see it, it's just a threat and it's empty, right? You know, these are going to be nasty. They're little hot boxes. The little Dutch ovens right there that they drop. That's Kane. You know, I'm right. You guys know I'm right. I'm saying, but they don't have to hook them up to stuff. So that's why they say they're easy to just put whatever. And they said that they remotely monitor them with sensors. This is the stuff the left comes up with. Can you guys reduce crime? No, the best we can do is the best we can do is a bougie techno toilet. That's all we can do. They call them a robot toilet, but that's not even right. I thought that there was going to be a robot that followed you around, like waiting to go, right? Like when you're playing Helldivers and you get the Seif that follow you and they stim you when you need some help. That might be a reach too far for some of you. But I just thought it was going to be a little robot with a toilet that was going to follow you. These are not robo toilets. These are stupid boxes. That's what they are. Juan's showing you. That's what that looks like. How is that a robo toilet? Also, can a wheelchair actually get up that ramp? I mean, that looks quite narrow. It is. That is way narrow, right? You can't even get a wheelchair in the little box, can you? Right?
1: Don't know.
0: So how's that going to work out? I don't know. I made a question. They said that they require a manual cleaning every 11 to 15 uses. And the contract requires the company to respond to emergencies like people trapped inside within 2 hours. So if you get trapped in one of these things, you got about 2 hours. Okay. Juan's getting ready to show you the inside. I think it's adorable that they try to go with this banana leaf wallpaper. You guys know this is going to be tore up like a Target John in like 5 seconds. You guys know that. Like, this is not going to last. This, if there's anything that we have learned about people, is they love destroying pretty things, right? But this is not a robo toilet. It is not a robo toilet. I take great issue with Gothamist claiming that this is a robo toilet. This is just a bougie outhouse. A bougie, like a Johnny on the spot. That's all this is. That's all it is. So you have to text a number to get in it. They said that they're going to, listen to how much money they're just wasting here. The city also plans to distribute physical cards through outreach teams to provide access for homeless people who don't have cell phones. Here's my toilet card. You know a homeless person's going to hole up in this. You're going to have a whole homeless city in these things, and they're just going to take turns swiping the cards over and over again so they never go out over their 10-minute limit. So the Throne Labs people aren't going to come and get them. This is the dumbest thing I've ever seen. It's like Pawn Stars, where they're like, well, you know, I mean, we really need some, like, reduced crime and cleaner streets. Best I can do is a fake robo-toilet. Best I can do.
27: You want to guess how much per it is? Let's assume all 17 get built. Because currently this is a $4 million project.
0: You're going to really make me mad, aren't you?
27: Each one.
0: Each one of the bougie toilets?
27: $235,294.
0: So $300,000 per thing.
27: Per robo.
0: Per Dutch oven.
27: Yeah, per robo head. Yeah.
0: Lorraine says she thinks it'll work for the wheelchairs. I don't know. I don't know. I would try it. What if you get locked in there and you're in, I don't know, I'm made of questions right now. This sounds like a $300,000 nightmare. Best thing I can do is a $300,000 hot box. It's what we got right here. That's it. Can we talk about the people who are not naked, dressed in flesh-colored Spanx? Okay, first off, Kane, I need you to tell everybody what you sent me and what we are going to gear up to look at. Don't put it up there yet, Juan. We got to set the people up because they are going to throw up. Sorry.
27: You know how it is when you're just scrolling around.
0: I don't know. You're doom scrolling is what you're doing.
27: Interwebs.
0: You're drinking your Scooby tea, doom scrolling.
27: Yeah, I'm doing my due diligence.
0: What is your algorithm feeding you? Or what do you do? What are you looking at that this is what your algorithm feeds you?
27: Research I do for this show, you don't even want to know.
0: Oh, my gosh.
27: Okay,
0: so
27: know.
0: Kane sends this link, and I just, go ahead, tell the people.
27: So there is a variety of people that are dancing in circles in Spanx-style style body suits, and they're flesh-colored. Colored to the tone of their own flesh, and it makes it look like they're naked.
0: So they're not naked, but Juan, so you got to understand, Juan is like the purest, of the purest life forms on this rock, and he's like, I'm just not putting that on.
27: He's like the first, like, I'm not putting first that on. Driven mountain Montana snow. He is so pure.
0: He insisted on blurring it, so it's not that they're naked. They're too close to that for Juan. So he's not.
27: All right, he blurred him. He blurred him.
0: What is
27: he blurred him.
0: Now listen to the music.
27: And that's not fake audio, by the way. That's what's really happening.
0: Nobody playing a musical instrument is playing the same thing. They're in Spanx. All these people are in Spanx. I need here. Can we hear the music real quick?
27: Turn up this atrocity.
1: I'm winning. I'm winning. I'm winning. You know I'm making it happen. You know I'm making it happen.
0: So, like, the piano person is, like, doing God knows what. The guy with the stringed instrument sitting on the edge of the stage, the hippie, is in his own world. I really don't think that the vocalists know how to vocalize because they're just like, I don't know what that is. But where is this at and why, Kane? Tell us all.
27: Well, it's apparently an art display.
0: Wait, what?
27: It's an art display, and I don't know exactly what it's for. I'm sure that the tweet says it, but
0: I got a question.
27: Yeah,
0: I noticed there were some heads there in the front, like people were seated for this.
27: Yes,
0: whatever that was. So if someone was like, I'm going to sit down and watch these people in Spanx.
27: Oh, I see. This took place in Wisconsin at the Art of Preserve. It's of John Michael Kohler Arts Center. And apparently this is how they decided to preserve it.
0: One of the things I hate about the left is that they make everything ugly. They take art and they're like, that looks too pretty. I'm going to mess it up. And they just, that's not art. So that is what happens, by the way. Basically, that's what happens when wedding receptions go on too long. That's what you're seeing. Because people are like, I can sing. I can play an instrument. And then everyone, you know, that's what ends up happening. And if that's what it's called, that's actually pretty funny. But it's not. You know, that they actually were giving it a really solid effort. But if it was called, and I call this the wedding reception that went on too long, that would actually be hysterical as performance art. But as is, no one knows what's happening. Like the piano, what the hell is the pianist doing? They're like playing something entirely different. Then you have this like hacky sack hippie. So, you know, that's like a whole other subgenre of hippie. You have like the Chong people, Cheech, the pop people, the boomer pop people.
27: Cheech and Chong.
0: Okay, those OG hippies. And then you have the hacky sack hippies, which are their grandkids. And they play hacky sack. And they're like white people that get dreadlocks, which doesn't make any sense to me. And they play hacky sack. And they smell like smell. They smell just because they use Toms of Maine. Those people. So that's the guy who, what was that, a ukulele? What is happening? It is like someone threw a bunch of ideas in a box and shook it up and threw it out, and that's what you have.
27: I just took a peek at the stock market. Eye bleach is really going crazy.
0: Gosh,
27: now.
0: I need to get into that right now.
27: Yeah, eye bleach is really going good.
0: But who is convinced, like, hey, guys, I have a great idea for performance. Let's put on our nudie Spanx, and then we're going to have our friends. We're just going to, like, grab people to make music, and we're going to do whatever that is. A twerk circle. A twerk. A twerkle.
2: New word.
0: They created a twerkle, and then you've got the hippie who's like, I'm in my own world. He's probably like, he probably ate a whole bag of the gummies and is like playing his little ukulele. I don't know how else to explain this video. Juan is hell bent on not showing you this again. he's keeping it real for the show. He was like, I'm just not putting this up here. He was thoroughly disgusted. He's like, oh, I love this so much. Oh my gosh. I'm trying to
3: twerkle.
0: Yeah, I'm saying this is what the left does. Nobody knows how to play anything. They can't carry a tune. But have you noticed that's always been the left? They always get, like, well, we had the protest video where they were protesting some business a couple of weeks ago, and they couldn't even clap the same. They were trying to clap and chant, and nobody was like even the same beat. Nobody could even do that. What is the problem with them? It's like the moment politics are introduced into music, the music just sucks. It's bad, right? Speaking of which, we're going to make fun of the Irish with Ed Sheeran. So it's one Irish radio station, right, that said, we're not playing his music anymore. We don't like him. And we're like, why don't you like him? Well, because McElturd decided to press his luck with the venues, and they told the promoters. So they decided people are going scorched earth on this little Ed Sheeran guy. I've never felt sorrier for a ginger in my life. I love red hair. I've never felt sorrier for a ginger in my life. They are coming down on this dude, and he legit didn't do anything. And he says, look, I don't talk about politics because I'm just there to entertain. And they're all like foaming at the mouth over this. We've got to dive into that. We got Florida Man on the way as well. And I'm just hoping Florida Man does not take it further than the twerkle people did. 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
5: The midterms are almost here, and Republicans could be in deep trouble. Polls show Democrats leading in key races. Tonight, Rob Finnerty on Newsmax reveals the growing threat from the DSA and the radical left. With less than 60 days to go, Finnerty says it's time for the GOP to hit the panic button. The House may go, and control of the Senate is up for grabs. 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Tallarico, El Sayed, AOC, Bernie Sanders. Finnerty reveals President Trump's secret plan to fight back and what you can do to help him. Don't miss Finnerty tonight at 8 p.m. Eastern on Newsmax. 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
28: It's his life mission to make bad decisions. It's time for Florida Man.
0: Oh, man. This guy's a jerk. A Florida man confessed to hitting pedestrians on purpose in the farmer's market parking lot. The farmer's market. 73-year-old Grump. He faces a felony charge after Delray police said that he deliberately drove his car into a pedestrian outside the farmer's market. Glenn Hartman was arrested and charged with an offense involving an act committed during another felony that could cause death. They were at the Boys Farmer's Market. Maybe he was mad because the name wasn't literal. The Boys Farmer's Market parking lot after receiving reports of a crash involving a pedestrian. When police arrived, the article says they found the injured man sitting on the curb. He had injuries, visible injuries to his left lower leg, ankle, and shin. The victim said he had just parked his car, was walking towards the market when a white vehicle seemed to intentionally turn towards him. He managed to push the car off, which kept it from hitting anything below his lower leg. So they were reading, they were talking to the guy, read his rights, and he goes, yeah, he admitted that he struck him on purpose. And then he goes, he woke up feeling depressed and just wanted to hurt somebody. And so he waited, literally, he said he drove to the farmer's market and waited for someone to walk in front of his car before he stepped on the gas. So he's being held without bond. Wow! Just woke up having a bad day. I mean, he took that Limp Bizkit song, literally. Yeah, give me something to break. How about your leg? You know, good night. So a Florida mess... Florida man was arrested for a $1 million jeans heist. Jeans? This is like Frank from Always Sunny. This is some bridge denim stuff right here. So, Panama City, Florida, a man, I mean, $1 million in jeans. So, apparently, now the reason this happened in April, but it's like going through the court, the legal proceedings now, which is why it's a headline. He stole a shipment of about 20,000 jeans. Well, okay, well, sorry, what were they? Oh, they were Wranglers. They was Wrangler jeans valued at approximately $1 million. So they said that there was a truck that had hired this transport company to pick up the shipment and deliver it to Seminole, Oklahoma, and that Marcos Garcia arrived, provided his driver's license, and he was like, oh, I'm the one that's acting on behalf of the transport. And then they put it on his trailer, and he drove away with all the jeans. How does that happen? That's a very specific thing.
14: Yeah.
0: He had to have been, I mean, that's an inside thing, obviously. Anyway, they tracked him and they arrested him. He's so going to jail because, I mean, he's on camera. There's just no way out of this. A Florida man dubbed the Lego Bandit snapped after a high-speed U-Haul. There's a high-speed U-Haul chase? You can do high speeds in a U-Haul?
14: I didn't think so.
0: I think so either. This guy looks unfortunate. A routine shoplifting investigation led people to dismantle the crime ring run by a guy known as the Lego Bandit. Nassau County, 43-year-old Ronald Tipton. A string of thefts involving expensive Lego kits. And so he would stack shopping carts, dash out of the fire doors, and then go into a getaway car and then put it in a U-Haul. So that's what happened. And he apparently struck one store three times and stole like thousands of dollars of stuff. They finally caught him. But but it wasn't before he had a high speed is doing a lot of heavy lifting here pursuit that wound through traffic and ended miles away at Fernandina Beach, and so they ended up nabbing him. That's a very odd thing. What are you in jail for? I stole a bunch of Legos. You are so going to be somebody's girlfriend in jail with a crime like that. We've got more on the way. Third hour coming up. Stick with us.

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3: A major move. I'm Roxanne Evans, Fox News. President Trump will be meeting with China's Xi Jinping next week, but he's banning some media outlets from the White House before that happens. Fox's Peter Ducey reports.
4: Before the Xi sit down, the president attends the United Nations General Assembly and plans to huddle with Gulf leaders at a critical moment in the Iran war. Asked to preview his remarks to the UN, the president is reflecting on last year's visit. Hoping to control coverage, President Trump posted today, effective immediately, I am banning fake news CNN, MS Now, and Politico from the White House as a result of their constant reporting fake news.
5: It's really just cumulative stories over the last 2 years. You get sick of it.
4: For decades, CNN, like Fox, has been part of a rotating five-network TV pool, with crews traveling with the president all around the world.
3: Senate Minority Leader Chuck Schumer said on X, quote, at Donald Trump, this is democracy. You will not be able to manipulate the news or hide the truth, end quote. Vice President J.D. Vance hoped to give some Republican candidates a boost in Iowa today.
6: Vice President J.D. Vance touting Republican candidates, including Zach Lane for Iowa governor.
7: He's not plotting constantly on how to get into the next bigger and higher office. He is a man of conviction, and he's a man who cannot be bought or told by anyone what to do.
6: Telling a crowd in Council Bluffs, Lane, a farmer, believes in strong families and is committed to putting parents in charge of their kids' education.
7: Let's get him in the governor's mansion and let's put him to work for the state of Iowa.
6: Lane faces Democrat Rob Sand, the state auditor, in November, who has been campaigning on public safety and cutting costs. Kristen Goodwin, Fox News.
3: And investor Warren Buffett stepped down. 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
8: WMBD Radio Local News, I'm TJ Carson. The person accused of murdering a 13-year-old boy from Pekin more than a decade ago will have their detention reviewed next month. 25 News reports Keith Brackett will be back in court for the review on October 1st, followed by a status hearing on November 23rd. Brackett is charged with murder in the 2016 death of Robert B. and was arrested this past April. Brackett has pleaded not guilty to first-degree murder and concealment of a homicidal death. Bradley University is launching a new media engagement lab to give students hands-on experiences with real-world data and analytics. Lab director Sarah Ehrlichman tells 25 News that knowing how to interpret numbers is essential for anyone entering marketing or public relations.
9: In the industry in public relations, strategic communications, marketing, any report that falls on the CEO's desk is informed by data, and those decisions are made based on that information, the way it's presented.
8: Students are already using social listening software to track campaign results in audience behavior. Ehrlichman hopes to expand the lab over the next few years with a larger physical space and advanced media monitoring tools. More than a dozen people have submitted administrative complaints against the Department of Homeland Security in retaliation to last year's Operation Midway Blitz in the Chicago area. Capital News Illinois reports they allege excessive force, wrongful detainment, and other harms occurred at the hands of federal immigration agents. The complaints were announced on Thursday. Attorneys representing the residents say they are seeking significant sums of money for each person, but declined to tell specific amounts. More news in 30 minutes or as it breaks, and always at WMBDRadio.com.
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11: The 25 News First Alert forecast calling for increasing clouds overnight, followed by chances for showers and storms, especially tomorrow morning and tomorrow afternoon. Rain chances will taper off later in the day with high temperatures in the 80s and heat index values possibly as high as the low 90s. More rain is on the way. Saturday night into Sunday morning will be heavy at times, and Sunday looks cooler with high temperatures in the mid-70s. From 25 News, I'm First Alert Chief Meteorologist Brian Walter for WMBD Radio.
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17: Dumb, but yet attractive dancers. 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
17: Welcome back to the program. Top of our third hour as we continue getting you set up for the weekend. Dana Lash with you. I have a million things to touch on. I want to actually one that I didn't get to at all because I wouldn't shut up about everything else. And then Kane found this weird video that we absolutely, and the robo toilet, we absolutely had to get involved in all of that because we did, because it's

0: Senate race, Tallarico, is taking more Hispanic voters, which is not like what happened in 24, definitely not like 2016 either. And there are also some other surveys coming out that it's like the swing of Latino voters. It's like the pendulum is going the other way now. And it's working class Latinos. And I think it has to do with immigration. That's what pretty much, which is now explains why you had Representative Maria Salazar, who's from Florida, Republican in Florida that Trump helped. She put out this campaign ad going at him over immigration. Watch this, because this is the ad that hit yesterday.
1: Mr. President, some of your immigration enforcement efforts have gone too far. In July, 50% of the 50,000 people that were detained had no criminal record. Be careful what your advisors are telling you about immigration policy. The same Hispanics who helped you get to the White House in 2024 feel betrayed today. You can be for immigration what Lincoln was for slavery and Reagan was for communism. I'm not talking about giving them amnesty. I'm talking about giving them a dignified life in this promised land.
2: I am Maria Elvira Salazar.
0: Okay, I disagree with that, with her premise, number one, and Kane does as well. Also, what do you mean giving dignity? Let's hold up for a second. Are you saying that it's undignified the way that some people who have broken into the country illegally, entered illegally, and were very aware that they were here illegally, and they know what the penalty for that is with this administration? Are you saying that it's undignified to have that law enforced? Or were they supposed to be given some kind of special treatment? I'm confused, right? I mean, if we're going to sit here and say that, you know, make up definitions and stuff and say that men are women and all this other stuff, I'll just say this is Uber to go back over the border. I don't know.
3: It's also incredibly disingenuous to say that none of these have any criminal records. What? Sorry,
0: exactly.
3: Coming into the country illegally, that's your record.
0: Exactly.
3: Now.
0: Like if you're coming, yes, if you're coming into the United States illegally, guess what? That is a breaking the law. That
3: and
0: is a crime.
3: The other countries don't have the systems that we can attach to see what their history actually is anyway.
0: Exactly.
3: So why are we even
0: risking found all
3: it?
0: Of that to be incredibly disingenuous. But the other thing, too, is I'm not allowing people to remove themselves from the hook of accountability simply because you don't like how it's enforced. And it's actually, I think it could be enforced more stringently, but they're not. I mean, they're simply saying, look, we're going to detain you and deport you. And she's upset with that. She's like, well, these people, again, you come in illegally, you've broken a law. That's a crime. Unless Maria Salazar knows something about changing the statutory ruling for that, because that's currently illegal in these United States of America. And as a republic, we are either a nation of laws or we are not. You can't say that it's undignified to enforce the law on against different subgroups that you might be more aligned with or might favor more than other subgroups. That's simply un-American. And it's un-American before the Constitution, that the Republic derives its power from the strength of enforcement of its laws. And if you're not enforcing the law, then you're just dismantling the Republic. When you enter illegally, the illegally part of entered illegally indicates that there was a law broken. And there's a reason why people sneak into the country illegally, because they are aware that it is a law that they are breaking. So I don't know what she's advocating for. She doesn't have any solutions here. She's criticizing the way that he's handling it, but she's not providing any solutions. If you think it's undignified to enforce the law, then what would you do? I think it's undignified to expect people to tolerate criminality in any form. I think it's ridiculous to expect American people to tolerate not just criminality, but also have their characters questioned if they agree with this enforcement, which, by the way, has been too long coming. So I find this to be incredibly disingenuous. Maria Salazar sounds like a Democrat here. And some of the people I know that are the loudest voices on illegal immigration are Latino Americans. They're Hispanics. They're people like in southern Texas that don't ever get any attention. It's not all, sorry, I love you, Florida, but it's not all just Florida Hispanics. Okay? That's what's crazy about this. So she released this ad. I don't know what she thinks she's going to accomplish with this ad, because if she thinks that this is going to get votes for her, she needs to remember that whenever there has been a problem, and this is why her ad is tone deaf. Whenever groups have left Trump, and we saw this in 2020, And I warn people about this because there were all of these theories about theft or cheating and all this stuff. And I'm like, look,

0: it's split ticket voting in a number of states. But people did not they did not pay attention and they did not take it seriously when all of these warning signs about Trump and immigration were coming up in 2020. One of the reasons why he ended up losing some ground with support groups in 2020 was because he wasn't hard enough on immigration. I mean, we played audio at the time of a Hispanic voter who was saying that he thought that Trump was going to be harder on immigration and he was disappointed that he wasn't. And that was the sentiment that we kept hearing. I was hearing that from a lot of my audience. In a lot of my Hispanic listeners, they were not pleased. They were mad at Trump in 2020. I mean, Kane can attest to that. People were legitimately mad. They thought he didn't do enough. He didn't close. So that's when he got into office. He really moved to shut down the border. And people were very happy with that, especially Texas Hispanics, who are the predominant subgroup that live by the border in southern Texas. They were very happy with that. I mean, they wanted to see that from POTUS. They wanted to see some of this other stuff. There's like they don't think he's hard enough on H-1Bs. That's another big criticism. So when he's literally losing people, and what the media wants you to believe is that he's losing them because they want you to think that his enforcement is too rough and too mean. I mean, it's not. It's so not rough. You literally have agents getting hit by cars. They're trying to do everything that they can, but they don't want to be run over or killed, right? You had two instances where a woman literally, and we played the video, tried to hit an agent with her car. And then we had another where a guy decided to go to a protest, literally impede federal officers from fulfilling the law, enforcement of law, while he was sloppily carrying a firearm. He didn't even have a proper holster for it. And he was immediately committing a crime while carrying, which then elevates what he was doing up to a felony level. And when you can't get in, you can't get involved and impede federal law enforcement operations while you're carrying and be aggressive with law enforcement and put your hands on law enforcement while you're carrying. I don't know what reality people think that you're going to get just like a backpack and a Lisa Frank sticker on a progress chart with that kind of behavior. But that's not how it works. And they want to hold that up as look. And by the way, those were white people, a white lady and a white dude. I don't know why the media narrative and the media malpractice on this is just off the charts. So her coming out with this ad is actually a very leftist. She's pushing a leftist narrative. It's like she's carrying their bags for them with this. I don't know how that's going to work for her. I don't know how that's going to work for her with this case, because she is getting lit up on social media. I mean, and you've seen some of it too, Kane. She's getting lit up on social media. This whole thing is just ridiculous. And this was after Trump had helped her. So what is she swinging back to the left? Was she always kind of on the left? And now she's just swinging back to that? Like, I've got questions. But she, you know, she's, by the way, she has voted with him so many times. She voted and affirmed with his enforcement and on his ICE, like funding for enforcement with ICE and CBP, she voted for him. She voted for the $235 million in new funding. And by the way, when that happened, and that was according to Vote Hub, when that happened, she even posted on X that passing the funding bill was a quote unquote historic win. So now she's done a 180 and she's come out with this ad. Don't you think that's incredibly questionable? The authenticity or lack thereof, the sincerity or lack thereof. I mean, there's video of her demanding that Congress give more money to ICE for enforcement. I mean, I'm looking at tons of video of her. I'm not going to sit here and, you know, beat you upside the head with this, but man alive, she actually did have a soft amnesty push. Back in 2025, she gave an interview with a local ABC in Houston where she had said, and I quote, "At some point in the future, another legislators will write another law to give them a path to citizenship. But right now, what we need to do is buy peace and allow these people to stay," end quote. So she was pushing soft amnesty then. She's all over the board. She's trying to have her foot in both camps. You don't even know where she stands on this because she thinks you're stupid and you're not going to know that she's for amnesty, but then she also voted for more ICE and CBP funding. And she's for amnesty, but then she also demanded that ICE be more aggressive with enforcement. She's for amnesty, but then she also demanded And to dovetail in with ICE being more aggressive with enforcement, money for them to do so in a subsequent bill. So will the real Maria Salazar please stand up? Because all I see is just, you know, political prostituting to try to figure out what camp you're going to hit with the hardest. We have more on the way. 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
10: And now, all of the news you would probably miss. It's time for Dana's Quick Five.
0: So this is an interesting story. A New York City nightclub lets you skip the line if you bring in your mom and dad. What? Well, yeah. It's like Stefan. It's New York's hottest nightclub. It has everything. Dancing, disco balls, and your parents. It is funny. So it's a nightclub called Joy Face, and they say it not only encourages people to bring their mom and dad, but it rewards them if they do. You get to skip the line. Bring your parents and you get right in. That's literally what they say. So, and it's in New York's East Village, and it's not easy to get into. Unless you got mom and dad with you. They go really hard on the 70s nostalgia, apparently. And so that's like one of the reasons. They're like, they said it's better when you, and it was named after the owner's mom, Joy. So that's kind of neat, right? Would you bring your parents to the club?
11: I'm sure they'd be interested.
0: I've been to wedding receptions with my parents. I don't know that I would bring them to the club because that generation is crazy. It's just funny. Like, you think that you went hard. You don't know what that is, right? I just feel like our parents lied to us. They acted like, oh, no, we were so good in school. And then you get to a wedding reception or when, so like my family's from a small town. So like when they run into their friends from high school, they're like, you remember when? And then you hear all of these insane stories. And I really wish that I would have known that as a teenager because I would have completely used that against them to my benefit. So we are on to you. All right. So let's see. Oh, there's a bunch of heated blankets and all kinds of stuff sold on Amazon that have been recalled because you could burn yourself to death. I guess they work too well. I need one because I like it. You know, I get chilly. I want a little electric blanket. Like if I'm working in my office in the winter, it's like an exterior wall and it's super cold in there. And even with the heat on, and I got to get a little electric blanket. So I would risk that. I would risk it. I'm telling you. Amazon raises minimum pay for warehouse workers to $20 an hour. And I think that's great. Take care of the people who take care of you without the government, right? Garbage trucks now have AI cameras to score your house and clock code violations. You know what my stepdad does for Christmas for the garbage guys? He leaves beer for them with a bow on it. I kid you not. He gives them Christmas beer. And they take so good of him for years. Like, he's done this for, like, over 20 years. And they take so good of him, the good care of his stuff. Like they never have an issue with their cans because he pays them off in beer. It's hysterical. I love it. That's his thing. All right. Also, we talked about the Chihuahuas being part coyote, which they completely and totally are because it makes sense now when you think of it. We've also have a New York City is raising the snow shoveler pay to $30 an hour this winter. $30 an hour. I don't even think EMTs get that much. $30 an hour to shovel snow. Remember they had that big problem last year with it? Yeah. Also, hand soap is being recalled for potential contamination of antibiotic-resistant bacteria. Then it's not soap. What is the gloop that you're putting on your hands if it's not getting rid of the bacteria? And how does that even happen? So they're saying they're recalling certain hand soaps for, in fact, four of them. Let's see. It's across 15 states. Intercon Chemical Company. It's the Laura Lynn Honey Apple Crisp, the Laura Lynn Thumbing Pear. So it's a bunch of, it sounds like some bougie off brands, but they say they gave several different kinds of like sketchy sounding bacteria that cause bad problems. But those are the hand soaps. So anyway, it's kind of sketch, right? And, oh, I'm out of time, but we'll have more. We got more coming up. Stick with us. Third, the other half of this third hour on the way.

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1: 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What are we doing on Monday? Dave Johnson, Pearl Technology, 725, trying to keep us alive, trying to let us know what's going on. Chris Setti from the Greater Peoria Economic Development Council. And Music Monday with Mark, as we always do on Mondays. And we'll talk about the Fine Art Fair with Megan Scott from the Peoria Art Guild. 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
3: Fox News. I'm Deborah Valentine. President Donald Trump has banned three news networks from covering the White House. Fox's Peter Ducey explains.
4: A senior White House official is telling us that brass at CNN, MS Now, and Politico are being informed that they can't come to campus.
3: The move is a test of constitutional First Amendment protections. President Trump announcing Friday that all 50 states will join a program to provide most favored nation pricing for some Medicaid drugs.
5: Economic advisors estimate that the most favored nation's deals that we're extending to states today will save Medicaid over $64 billion.
3: Last year, President Trump signed an executive order to pay the same price for medications as the lowest paying nation. The administration says this plan is called the Medicaid Generous Model. 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
6: WMBD Radio Local News, I'm TJ Carson. Today is the three-year anniversary of Illinois' cashless bail law, and some central Illinois legislators are calling for changes or for it to be abolished. The Safety Act allows judges to determine pretrial detention instead of whether someone can pay bail. Republican State Representative Dennis Tipsworth of Metamora says reforms to cash bail were needed because the system can be unfair based on income level. Tipsworth says the better option was having financial background checks and giving judges a range of bonds for a criminal.
7: There was no appetite for that at all. Instead, we just wiped away cash bail and all of these other ripple effects that came with the Safety Act, and it has just completely missed the mark.
6: Republican State Representative Travis Weaver of Peoria called for the repeal of the Safety Act, saying the bill puts significant limits on a judge's discretion. The Peoria Park District is introducing a new way for people with mobility issues to enjoy its trails. The Park District has announced today that two new track chairs are available for rental at the Forest Park Nature Center starting on Wednesday. The devices are powered with joysticks to move around and have tracks instead of wheels to move on all kinds of terrain. Executive Director Emily Cahill described them as a caterpillar tractor and a wheelchair having a baby.
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6: Cahill says the chairs cost around $35,000 each. 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
10: The 25 News First Alert forecast calling for increasing clouds overnight, followed by chances for showers and storms, especially tomorrow morning and tomorrow afternoon. Rain chances will taper off later in the day with high temperatures in the 80s and heat index values possibly as high as the low 90s. More rain is on the way. Saturday night into Sunday morning will be heavy at times, and Sunday looks cooler with high temperatures in the mid-70s. From 25 News, I'm First Alert Chief Meteorologist Brian Walter for WMBD Radio.
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0: Dear heavens, I think I just turned into a millennial. My baby Gen X self is really... This is Ed Sheeran, and... I've never really listened to him. He describes himself as culturally Irish, but he's a British guy. He's the guy, and apparently, so I was reading about him. Welcome back, by the way, with the whole Macklemore thing, because it was the promoters that were like, we can't have Macklemore out there, like, you know. I think it was really nice that Ed Sheeran gave that poor homeless man that wears everybody else's grandpa's clothes a slot on his, you know, tour. And then Macklemore's like, these people are here for me, I guess, and decides to blow it all up. And because he sucks as a songwriter and generally as a human, he decided to try to make it all about himself and try to jumpstart his career that hasn't had, he had like one hit 15 years ago, and he's tried to jumpstart his career, and just really rude, just incredibly, like, what a POS, right? Anyway, so Ed Sheeran, a nice little guy. I don't know if he's little, but he seems super nice, and I read about him, and apparently he is super nice. He donates like tons of money to charity, does all this charitable work, and he seems like a very soft-spoken British person, Kane. Although that had an Irish twinge to it, and there's a reason why. So Ireland hates him now. I don't know why Ireland hates him. Is it one station, Kane, or is it the whole, is it all of Ireland?
13: No, it's just the one. It's a classic hits radio station.
0: Okay, so why is the media going, oh, Ireland hates Ed Sheeran now? They're going to take a shillelagh and hit him on the head. I mean, what is...
13: Short answer, it's the media.
0: It's the media. Okay, so they're mad at him because the promoter dropped Macklemore because the venues were like, can Macklemore stop not performing and instead going on a political rant for a half hour? People paid to not hear this guy scream. And so, yeah. So the station... It's a classic hits station in Ireland that decided we're not going to play his music anymore. We don't like him because he was mean to Macklemore. And they decided to drop his music, which I'm sure he's going to go cry to his millions of dollars about. And then that's it. But I just don't understand why it's being made to sound like all of Ireland hates him. That's silly. So they had... He had all of his supporting acts, including Finneas, who's the guy who uses his sister as a vocalist. Finneas is the guy who writes for Billie Eilish. It's Billie Eilish's brother. And they all withdrew in solidarity with Macklemore. And then even Sheeran's cousin, Jethro, whoever the hell that is, said that Sheeran was a gutless coward. Why? Because he's not retarded? I don't know. I mean, I really don't know what else to say here. They're not mad. But by the way, where were all of these people when Jewish artists were being canceled? You know, if free speech is a big thing to you, where were you guys when they were going after Gal Gadot? Where were you guys when Jewish artists were being canceled? Where were you guys at when any of that happened? Because it's not about free speech. You guys are just a bunch of terrorist simps. That's it. You guys are a bunch of self-indulgent, half-witted, talentless terror simps. That's all you are. It's not about free speech for you people. Step off with that. Nobody believes you. There's no genocide in Gaza, by the way, either. Nobody believes you. This is ridiculous. He's like the nicest guy ever. This was not his decision. Did they expect him to just stop his tour? Good heavens. I don't know. Are you serious? Now, Steve goes, you're going to, what do you mean, Steve, that I'm going to like this take? So somebody apparently rang the dinner bell for the heifer named Rosie O'Donnell, and she decided to come stumbling from the green pastures to give you this hot take and cut 18.
14: Thinking about it, and, you know, Macklemore has done more for this subject than anyone. By the way, he dealt with everything about this.
0: What
14: he said initially, not offensive.
0: Oh, it wasn't offensive when he dressed up as a Jewish person.
14: What he's talking about, there's no equivalence.
0: I'm not going to make it
14: through
0: this whole thing.
14: There's no equivalence, you know.
0: Okay, I can't watch this because it's turning my brain to mush. It's giving me mind aids. I can't deal with it. Nobody cares, Rosie. Nobody cares. Like, I'm just going to get up. I haven't even combed my hair yet. Juan made a really good point that he hates the fact that somebody's always forced to pick a side. And that's true. What if you didn't want to? What if you just want to perform? Stop trying to bully people into having a side, especially if yours is the retarded one. Stop it. Stop it. And you can get mad at me all you want to. I'll just get louder and meaner. And I promise you, I will outlast you. This is so stupid. I feel bad that they're picking on him and all of these people that are weighing in. We're the people with spines to say something publicly to the opposite effect, right? It's okay to not have a take. The only reason that McElturd does this is because nobody would give a rat's backside about him. They wouldn't care. So he does this to stay in the press. He does this as a substitute for music. He could write a better song, but that would probably involve him having to spend his own money to hire a bunch of other session musicians to write more tracks for him, because that takes like four or five people to write one song for him. Ed Sheeran can do what McElturd does with just a couple of pedals and a mixer and be on stage by himself. In fact, he does do that. There are times that he will go out there, and I always am super impressed when people do that, right? Like, they'll create percussion, they'll create the beat, and then they add like all of the other elements to it. And then by the end of it, they're playing a full song, and it sounds like they got a full backing band, but it's amazing what people can do. But you don't always have to have a take. You don't always have to weigh in. You know, there can be elements of either mystery or just not making everything about politics. This is not about people in Gaza. This is about conquering. That's all this is. This has nothing to do with people in Gaza. If any of these rat bastards actually cared about what happened in Gaza, then maybe they would do more to hold Hamas accountable instead of giving them money. If these people actually cared about anything that happened in Gaza, maybe they would do more to stop other countries from funding the terrorist entity that has done all of this, Hamas, to its people. If they actually cared. But they don't actually care. And if this was about free speech, they would have been speaking up with other Jewish artists and other actors and actresses, when they would have been speaking up. And they haven't. They haven't at all. And that's what's so ridiculous. That's also what's so ridiculous about this. I mean, this was a guy that dressed up as a Jewish person and got on stage to do the Hitler salute. That's it. And he does this at all his shows because nobody pays attention to him otherwise. But it's not about free speech, and it's not about genocide, because there is no genocide. I don't know how many times we got to talk about this. There is not one. You can get mad at me all you want to for saying the truth, but I'm not going to lie to make you feel easier and you're evil. I'm not doing it. I'm not compromising myself for your blackened soul. No. People have got to stop this stuff. It's just dumb. And they parrot the same Hamas propaganda every single time. Now, you remember when people went at Gal Gadot just because she was Israeli. They tried to get her kicked off movies. She had to drop out of the Venice Film Festival. You know why Gal Gadot isn't at the Venice Film Festival? Because she got bullied by a bunch of anti-Semite bigots, and she couldn't appear. There was, remember, that was all in the news. Let me pull this story up, because I have this in my notes. They bullied her when they, yeah, she had to pull out because people were mad. She did a movie called In the Hand of Dante. And Gal Gadot had to pull out of the Venice Film Festival because all of the pro-Hamas simps attacked her. Where are all the people for free speech for Gal Gadot? This is nothing at all about Gaza. This is about people who hate Jews. And they put on the robe of making it about Gaza when it has nothing to do with that. These people just hate Jews. Let's just be honest. These people would be in Hitler Youth like that if they could. And we all know it's true. We all know it's true. It's not about free speech. Did McElturd ever stand up for Gal Gadot? Why are you so silent? Did he? No, he didn't. Did the classic station in Ireland? Ooh, it's an Ireland classic station. They're not going to play Ed Sheeran. We'll play him on our show then. I guarantee we have more of a reach than whatever crap Lucky Charm stations in Ireland. Oh, I can get real mean. When we get mean, I'll get meaner. Probably because I'm part Irish. So stupid. This is so dumb. I mean, we could sit here and go through all of the different Jewish actors and actresses, Jewish musicians, Mattis Ayu, when they've gone after Mattis Ayu, they bullied him off of bills. This is so stupid. So it's not about free speech. This is about control. This is about propaganda. It's not about any of that. And it's sure as hell not about the people in Gaza. Where was McElturd when Hamas was shooting people going to get food trucks? Where was McElturd when Hamas was taking 20 to 40% off of every conversion when people were sending money into charitable groups and they were using it to buy more munitions? Where was he then? Where were any of these posers? Vapid posers. That's all they are. Where were they then? Nowhere to be seen. Nowhere to be seen. Where are you? Wow. Where were y'all when you had Hamas like start digging up irrigation and pipes and fashioning explosive devices and storing them in schools? Where were you guys when it was discovered that Hamas's HQ was in the hospital basement of the biggest hospital in all of Gaza, right there in Gaza City? Where were y'all at? Nobody was saying that's wrong. Maybe you shouldn't use civilian areas as cover for your terrorist activity. But not a single one of these people have ever said anything to that extent at all. None of it. And they also didn't say anything after October 7th either. In fact, I dare say that they're probably happy about it because, again, they're a bunch of bigots. This isn't about any of the things that they claim. It's literally just because they hate Jews. They go after people simply for being Israeli, and that is it. It's not enough. Ed Sheeran has done nothing, has said nothing, and they're going after him simply because they can't bend his knee. That's what this is all about. So if they're trying to bend your knee, lock them. If they're trying to drown you out, get louder. And I hope he doesn't. I hope he does not bend his knee. That'll make it 50 times worse. Because if you think this is going to go away just because he does that, you are so dumb. You clearly have not been paying attention. He's going to be in Texas, apparently. I'm like, should we go and see him in Texas? I mean, it's not my jam, but, you know, heck, maybe we should. I don't know. We got more on the way as we move, folks, towards the conclusion of our third hour. 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
0: So about the Ed Sheeran thing, Lorraine makes a really good point because she talks about K-pop. I love K-dramas, and the K-pop stuff, I love the pageantry of all of it. It actually is fascinating. But she was like, no, if you pay to see BTS, you're going to see just BTS. They're not going to have anybody else up. If you pay to see Blackpink, you're going to see Blackpink, and you're not going to have anybody. That's actually kind of awesome. That's pretty baller when you can do that, though, right? That's pretty sweet. So that's kind of interesting. Just putting that out there. So, yeah, we'll see what happens with that. I really just really hope Ed Sheeran doesn't bend the knee. I really hope, and I hope he's getting a lot of support back channel. I just find that whole thing to be one of the craziest things I've ever seen in my life, where someone who didn't do anything is the one who's getting boycotted. Just, that's crazy. That's insane to me. I don't know. Kane is trying to show you guys. I'm just going to warn you right now.
22: What are you doing?
0: No. I'm just setting it up. I'm going to warn people about the video of the, they are like the worst. It's like Woodland Fae, but demonic. Right?
13: It does seem like a prior to sacrifice type dance.
0: Yeah,
13: you
0: yeah.
13: know what I mean?
0: I'm just setting it up, getting ready to save it. Yeah, you know, just setting up. One last thing. I didn't get Abdul El-Sayed had blamed slavery for healthcare woes. What? Yeah, he says if you oppose taxpayer-funded care for illegal immigrants, you're also a racist. He's been here for 2 seconds.
22: Right.
0: Can we not? Just not and say we did, maybe? I don't know. Can you just stop? Can this guy just quit? I need him to quit. This is so annoying. It's getting annoying. It's a video from 2022 where he did, we don't have time to play it, but he did this big interview, and he was explaining how, basically, if you oppose everything that he likes, you're a racist and also believe in slavery or something. The reasoning never makes sense with these people. Can I start doing that for me? Like, if you listen to bad music, that's racist, right? I'm just going to start saying that just to confuse people, especially if I think you're on the left. No, that's racist. Or that's like slavery, right? The trend, the barrel pants right now for women, that's like racism. I don't know why, it just is. I don't like it. So I'm just doing what the left does, right? Makes sense. Like high-waisted jeans, racism. I don't know why, because I don't like it. So obviously, as the left says, that's racist. I mean, that's how definitions work, right? We can just make them whatever we want. There's no bearing in any kind of reality. If they can do it, why can't we?
22: Right.
0: I'm just saying. So, wow. And then we also, let's see, next week we're going to get into some of these other transgender fights within the schools and within some of these states, because this fight still is happening, these fights. We're going to get into all of that. And I'll tell you about how my town defeated a bunch of wokery again by denying this woke group a permit to put on this like woke festival. It was an alphabet group. And they wanted, this is not like a group that wanted to hold like some pride event. And I don't think taxpayer dollars should be used for stuff, you know, if it's like about the city, if it's about history, that's fine. But I don't think taxpayer dollars should be used for security for certain things. But the problem with this group that wanted to have this big pride thing, the last time that they had it, they apparently lied about their permitting. It's like in the Dallas News and all that right now. They apparently lied about how many people they expected, so they didn't have to get a permit. And then there were actual photos of some of what was happening there. And I'm sorry, but I just don't think in a suburban area where you have kids, they don't need to see people carrying signs talking about graphic stuff with strap-ons. Just think that that's probably not appropriate. All right. Today's stupidity came.
13: Great way to segue into what we're about to do.
0: I'm so sorry. They're not naked. They're in Spanx.
13: All right. This was in Wisconsin. It's at the Art of Preserve of John Michael Kohler Arts Center. And this is what they call art. And by the way, you can thank Juan for blurring out.
0: Juan
13: the
0: wasn't going to let this air.
13: Yeah, that's Juan's the big winner here. This is real audio. This isn't fake audio put over this video.
0: So every person who's playing an instrument is doing their own thing.
13: Yeah, and they're doing it on purpose, which is even worse. So That's today in stupidity.
0: I need eye bleach.
13: Everybody.
0: I need to wash my eyeballs
13: out. Let me check
0: out
13: the stock market. Yeah. Look at that. Eye bleach is going crazy.
0: Does it for us today. I'm sorry about that, guys. I hope you have a great rest of your day. Have a wonderful weekend as well. God bless. Back with you on Monday.
1: At Sherman's, we're picky about furniture. Hi, Larry.
3: So you're picky, but you have hundreds of sofas on your website?
1: Ah, shopping, I see.
3: Yeah, and these things go anywhere from like $500 to $5,000. What gives?
1: Well, no matter what you choose, we chose it first.
3: So?
1: So we only sell what we would put in our own homes.
3: Even the $500 one?
1: Yep. We've been doing this a long time, you know.
3: Yeah. 50 years or so.
1: Later, Larry.
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24: Pressure on Iran. I'm Deborah Valentine, Fox News. Hundreds of Iranians gathering Friday for a government-organized rally, many pledging a willingness to take up arms against the U.S. Meantime, Washington continues its two-pronged approach at fighting Iran, both militarily and economically. The White House announcing they're cracking down on cryptocurrency to try and drain Iran's finances.
25: This is the first time that the Treasury Department is using Operation Economic Outcast to crack down on a digital asset. The sanctions here that the Trump administration is calling a bit an exchange called BitBank that is processing fees for ships going through the Strait of Hormuz. The sanctions say that the bank then routes hundreds of millions of dollars into the IRGC for the ships passing through the strait. Now, in a statement about the move, the Treasury Secretary Scott Bessent says designations of Iranian digital asset infrastructure make it perfectly clear that efforts to finance the Iranian regime using cryptocurrencies are not beyond OFAC's reach.
24: That's Fox Business Network's Edward Lawrence reporting from the White House. The fate of the Kennedy Center in the nation's capital remains uncertain at this time. Here's Fox's Kristen Goodwin with more.
26: President Trump speaking about the Kennedy Center Friday.
27: The place is a dump. It's been a dump for years. It's lost money for years. I can turn it around, fix it.
26: The president saying this week the Performing Arts Center would not be renovated and could be ripped down if courts shoot down his plan to rename it after him, arguing it needs government support to stay open. A tribute to former President John F. Kennedy, the building closed Wednesday, sparking more questions as President Trump was seen reading a poster about its demolition. A federal judge this week ruling President Trump's name can't be added to the building's exterior. With
24: Fox's Kristen Goodwin reporting. 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
24: President Trump announcing that all 50 states have signed on to participate in his most favored nation's Medicaid drug pricing model. He made the announcement in front of reporters at the Oval Office Friday.
27: We take historic action to officially extend the benefits of our most favored nation agreements on prescription drug prices to state Medicaid programs all across the nation. They go into the states, and the states are going to look very good.
24: The Most Favored Nations program aims to lower drug prices to those paid by comparably developed nations. Members of California are facing more severe weather as Orange County has declared a state of emergency for coastal erosion. Fox's Christina Coleman explains the frustrations that residents are having from this weather threat.
6: Some residents are voicing their frustration with the red tape in this heavy regulated state. They say it's keeping folks from adequately protecting their property amid growing concerns over looming El Nino storms. Now, in response to concerns about overregulation, the Coastal Commission tells Fox News that their agency has approved all emergency permit applications for rock revetments along Beach Road and Dana Point, which allow for additional armoring across 17 properties. They also said staff worked hard to make sure folks had the required authorization, including approving permits over Labor Day weekend.
24: Other locations that the storm could impact are Northern and Southern California, Oregon, and Washington. Cuba's been hit by another blackout. Millions of people across the island are without electricity after its power grid collapsed. The Ministry of Energy and Mines announced the blackout on its official X account. A cause was not mentioned. Power grid collapses are increasingly common since January after the U.S. imposed an energy blockade aimed at forcing a change in Cuba's political system. I'm Deborah Valentine. This is Fox News.
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9: Hey, it's Greg Batten. 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It'll be officially fall when we see you again on the Greg and Dan Show. What are we doing on Monday? Dave Johnson, Pearl Technology, 725, trying to keep us alive, trying to let us know what's going on. Chris Setti from the Greater Peoria Economic Development Council. And Music Monday with Mark, as we always do on Mondays. And we'll talk about the Fine Art Fair with Megan Scott from the Peoria Art Guild. 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

Good evening. The lights are down low, and the rest of your place is quiet. We are 100% all live for the next 4 hours in a world that is responding directly to this show. There's a new Pentagon UFO video release as of today. Disclosure because of Coast to Coast. New videos, new talks. In fact, word on the investigation that the government has looked into wormholes and warp drives. That came right from the show. And also today, RFK announces that they're going to officially investigate chemtrails. A topic that came to light right here in the dark of Coast to Coast. And down here in an underground studio, there's just the glow of the console, a microphone, and you and me in the middle of the night.

0: things that are probably better left alone. My guest tonight was born into one of those families. Wendy Mata is a fifth-generation Bruja Curandera. I believe I'm saying that right. That's a Mexican witch and traditional healer, as well as an initiated shaman and fire priestess. Her story takes a pretty unexpected turn. Before devoting her life to this world, Wendy spent more than 25 years in tech, cybersecurity, digital forensics, all that, following evidence, tracking things people couldn't see, and finding what was hiding beneath the surface. Well, tonight, we're going beneath the surface into curses that may move through bloodlines, into communication with the dead, into possession, into the legend, impossible reality of La Llorona, the weeping woman, and into Wendy's own encounters with things that she says she can't explain in places around the world. Her new book is Bruja Curandera, Spells, Rituals, and Ancestor Work from a Mexican Healer Witch. And later we're going to do Open Lines. That's the part of the night that totally belongs to you. I want the stories that you don't usually tell, the curse that you believe that was put on you, the ghost that you saw when nobody else was there, the voice you heard in an empty house, the things that followed you home, or that one experience you've spent years trying to convince yourself never really happened. Keep the lights down low for me. Pour another cup of coffee. We got a lot going on. Whether you're driving through the New Mexico desert on a dark highway, or you're staring at the ceiling trying to get to sleep, I'm here with you. I am in the Arizona desert. We will sail into the mystic together. When we come back, Wendy Mata. This is Coast to Coast AM.
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0: 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I'm your host, Rich Barra. Wendy Mata is a fifth-generation Bruja Curandera, initiated shaman and fire priestess. She is the founder of Bruja Power Botanica and a dedicated guide on the path to reclaiming one's inner power. Wendy shares the ancient wisdom of Mexico wherever she goes through in-person and online events for the first time ever. New guest here. Welcome, Wendy, to Coast AM. Hey.
1: Hello. Thank you for having me.
0: Yeah. I met you kind of via the telephone earlier this week on my other radio show, John Jay and Rich in the Morning. We had a pretty good time, but we were really talking about family curses. And your story is so interesting.

0: I think maybe what we should do before we start getting into generational curses and such, I want to hear about your sort of sordid beginnings with this, because you were born into this life, but didn't really get into this life until a little bit later, right?
1: Yes, I became a bruja full time in 2021.
0: And we say
1: in 2021.
0: Well, oh yes. So before, and you say bruja, right?
1: Yes, bruja curandera.
0: yeah, boy, that's fun to say. That actually makes it sound even cooler. So you're a fifth generation. So growing up in that world, what's it like for you as a kid, being around this stuff?
1: So people often ask me this question, as what is the difference between your life and the life of others that didn't grow up in magic? And I don't know how life is without it. I remember growing up going to witness family members doing limpias, which is energy cleansings that we do in Mexico. I remember family members healing with plants, with prayer, with dances, with the rain, with earth, and kind of living a little bit of a different life. We do believe in science. We do go to doctors. But first, we tried all the traditional methods before we get into the medical system. And it was really interesting because I grew up talking to the dead, seeing ghosts, seeing spirits, and realizing that not everybody had that life was quite shocking to me.
0: You know, what's kind of interesting too is so I come from, an Italian Catholic family, and I always say the Italians and the Mexican culture is a lot closer than you think, especially the family dynamic of it. And, you know, my grandmother and great grandmother, they would talk about ghosts all the time. They would talk about spirits. They would talk about the eye, the evil eye, all the time. And that's prevalent in Mexican culture too. Why do you think it is still so prevalent? And in America, it kind of gets a little bit like, that's not real.
1: One of those things that if you grow up with it, that becomes part of your belief system. And when you're growing up and then you kind of learn the signs of what mal de ojo, that's how we call it in Mexico, what mal de ojo mojo is, you give it a representation in your life. If you have a headache, you think it's mal de ojo. If you're feeling ill, you think it's mal de ojo. If you cannot sleep, you think it's mal de ojo. It's almost like a reality includes mal de ojo. And we first have to, I think it's similar to in the Italian tradition, I believe, which we use eggs to cleanse our energy. So yeah, we have to go through the process of limpias to remove the mal de ojo from our body. And for what I have witnessed in my life and the life of other people, about 80% of the headaches and 80% of the illness and 80% of the things actually do go away when you do a limpia.
0: And, you know, I guess that's not true because, you know, I have some family members that are from the South, and the people there seem to have traditions too, where it's like, yeah, well, if you break a mirror, you need to go bury it in a river somewhere. So we all have our traditions, and I want to hear about those tonight
1: right
0: too. As people get into it, the things that maybe your grandmother taught you that you still do, like, what's the throwing the salt over your back or over your shoulder? What is that one?
1: It's just to eliminate the possibility of throwing the salt not in the shoulder to give you a curse.
0: You don't want to throw salt directly into your shoulder. Is that the deal? That's bad?
1: Yes. Yeah. Or put it in a margarita if that's your thing too, I guess.
0: So you spent a lot of time. How does somebody who grows up in, forgive my poverty of language here, but let me say it like this. In a family full of witches, how do you go from that into cybersecurity? What's the path? Because that seems sort of not adjacent.
1: Well, a lot of witches and brujas have a really strong impact in equipment and technology.
0: That makes sense.
1: Yeah, we touch a computer, we touch a light bulb, we touch something, and it can either break or glitch. So when I was a kid, my brother used to call me manos de estómago, which is like basically everything that you touch goes to, you know, the toilet.
0: Yes.
1: And I was a little frustrated. Yeah, I was a little frustrated with that. So I thought, what I'm going to do is that I'm going to be an engineer and I'm going to learn how to fix the things that I break.
0: Okay.
1: But so you ended in technology because of that.
0: For 25 years, though, that wasn't just a step in a direction. You really got ensconced in that world.
1: Yes.
0: Is there a similarity between tracking down a cyber bug and cleansing a cursed family? Is there some parallels?
1: Actually, yes. It's very interesting because the type of job that I have, people used to pay me to solve problems that nobody else could figure out why. I actually traveled the world fixing the problems that nobody else could figure out why. And now that I am not in cybersecurity, I can say it, but I used to just go talk to the spirits in the buildings. I used to talk to the spirits of the servers. I used to talk to the ancestors of the people in the production line. And I used to ask them, can you please point me into what is failing? So I've always used my ability to talk to spirits and talk to the dead for many different things. It also did in technology. So the difference really, I think everything is energy, right? So there's not a lot of difference. And yes, there's a lot of abstract concepts in technology that they're not necessarily spiritual. But when you combine both, you become, I guess, I don't know what the word is, but you have different capacities and abilities that other people doesn't have.
0: That's pretty interesting to me. So from a person who's been schooled in engineering and gone through, this is the way IT works and a system works, you can tell me definitively that there is energy from the other side. There are curses. There are things that go bump in the night that maybe you can't explain. But you're saying, even from an engineering standpoint for 25 years, that is 100% real.
1: Yes, absolutely.
0: So take me to the moment for you when something that your family believed maybe hit you as, oh, this is real. I know you grew up with it, but something that had the impact on you that, oh, okay, the veil is thin.
1: So when I was a kid, I used to have an imaginary friend. I don't know. I don't believe it was an imaginary friend. It was actually a ghost that lived in my house. Her name was Letty. And this probably was between the age of 5 and 9. And I remember my sister kind of like joking a little bit with me and saying, if she's actually real, you need to ask her to turn on and turn off the light. So I did. And we had had conversations about ghosts in our family our entire life. And I believe in them. But it wasn't until that day that I talked to Letty, the ghost that was living in my mom's house, that she turned off the light of the living room when I asked her to turn off the light that I believed. And it was actually a running joke in my family that if we needed to turn on and turn off the light of the living room, she will do it. So I grew up with a ghost that was very friendly that will turn on and turn off the light. Also,
0: that's
1: when
0: handy.
1: My brothers, yeah, right, right, and when and we didn't have remote controls back then, right?
0: So right.
1: When
0: could
1: my
0: you do that?
1: Brothers had my, yeah, she will also change the channels. Yes.
0: And she wasn't getting part-time money. That sounds like a personal assistant.
1: Right. I should probably go back to my mom's house and live her.
0: Yeah,
1: some candy.
0: No kidding.
1: She's still there.
0: If you could get her to unload the dishwasher, then I'd be impressed.
1: Wouldn't that be amazing?
0: Wouldn't that? So when you talk about things like a possession, which I know you've seen a lot of, what do those look like from your perspective? How is that different than, you know, like what we see in The Exorcist and the movies and all that?
1: I cannot say that what we see in movies is not real, because movies are based many times on the human experience, right? I haven't had the opportunity to see that. I don't know if I want to see it, but the type of possessions and spirits that I have seen in people are very different. I've seen people changing completely, like being not themselves anymore. I have seen humans who become shells. So a shell is somebody that their soul leaves their body and then a spirit enters their body.
0: Now that's scary. That's really scary.
1: Right. Yes,
0: and
1: absolutely.
0: So your whole face looks different. Not to get off on a tangent here, but I feel like we've seen celebrities that have happened too. That you're like, oh, they need medication, or maybe they're on drugs. Like to me, they look totally different. Even like their teeth look different. That to me seems like something way deeper than just using drugs is happening.
1: Yes. And actually, like, drugs can be a gateway to somebody leaving their body, because they're checking out so much from the reality that in this checkout, something can come and inhabit their bodies and then they never leave. So you see this complete change in their bodies, in their eyes, in their teeth, in their presence, in their voice, in their behaviors, because they are somebody different.
0: When you say bruja, How do you say the second word?
1: Curandera.
0: Curandera. What does that mean in English? Translate that for me.
1: The translation will be witch and healer.
0: Okay. And that is the name of your book, by the way. And I'm interested in this book for a lot of reasons, but the first thing that hit me were the colors that you chose for the book. Tell me about that.
1: When I was working with a publisher on the cover, I was asking them to choose something that will represent Mexico and that will represent the Day of the Dead. So some of the flowers on the book are the representation of the cempasúchil. And then there is also monarch butterflies on the cover. Mm-hmm. And then the last thing that is very interesting on the book that it was done on purpose is that in the front, there is something that looks like a cup, which is actually called it's a sahumador.
0: It looks like a chalice, though. It looks like something you would see in church.
1: Yes, yes. So what you do is that you put a charcoal inside of this chalice, and then you put copal, which is a resin that we use for spiritual cleansing. So the purpose of having this sahumador or chalice in the front of the book is that it helps cleanse the path of the people that has it.
0: And we should tell everybody right now that are listening that it's linked up at Coast to Coast AM. So I think it's fascinating. I think you're fascinating. And during the course of the night, will you tell us, maybe if we don't have a bruja available to us, some things we can do if we feel like maybe we're being followed around by bad luck or a spirit or some kind of not great energy? Are there things you can do without a licensed practicing bruja that you can do to kind of clear your house, clear the path? Are there some things, practices that you can do on your own?
1: Yeah, anybody can do it. Anybody has the ability to cleanse their energy, heal their energy, and align themselves to spirit. You don't have to be a bruja or a curandera to do it. So I can tell you, practice this now or later, whenever you want.
0: Practical Magic, that movie, Practical Magic 2, is out right now. It follows, you know, the story of like a family. Anybody falls in love with these, they're cursed. It's a generational curse. And anybody that they fall in love with will die. And in this case, those curses are generational. Can curses be generational?
1: Yes, they can.
0: They can? They follow?
1: Yes.
0: That's no fair. We have nothing to do.
1: There's actually a study of epigenetics, right, which traces the DNA of our ancestors and their sicknesses and how they follow us. So it's very similar, but in this case, it's the spiritual and the emotional. But sometimes we are the ones that are meant to break the curses. Sometimes a lot of people that are going through a lot of things in life usually is because they are the ones that are meant to change the history of their families.
0: Okay, so you may have been born to break the curse.
1: Yes.
0: Okay, because it's not enough that I don't have to deal with my grandparents glaucoma and high blood pressure. I got to inherit that too.
1: Right.
0: That's not enough. That's wild. Have you ever started a cleanse or any kind of practice and thought, uh-oh, this one's a lot, that it was more?
1: Yes.
0: Okay, can you tell me about that?
1: So there is a lot of betrayal that runs in my family line. Pretty much every single woman in my family has been cheated by someone, or they have had relationships that are friendships or partnerships that have been very complicated. So when something really funky happened to me in 2014, I started to make a list of all the women in my family that had gone through it, because I decided that it ended with me. I have a daughter, and I don't want my daughter to go through the same stuff. So I did what we call a timeline cleansing, right? I went through the entire timeline, mine and my ancestors, to try to figure out where that originated. And then I talked to the spirits of each of my ancestors, asking them for their permission to release the wound, so that from me now on, everybody that has a relationship has a healthy relationship. And it was a really powerful experience, but I also was receiving so much information from my ancestors about the pain that they were carrying. And it wasn't just my mom and my grandmother, but it was my great-grandmother, my great-great-grandmother, and aunts and cousins, and pretty much all the women in my family. So we were able to... Yeah, go ahead.
0: How do you know, though? How do you know that the spirit you're talking to is your grandmother? Because I would imagine if you're a nefarious spirit from the other side, I might just be lying to you and saying that I'm your grandmother. just to get access to you. Does that happen?
1: Oh, yes. The trickster spirits. I can't say that in English.
0: Trickster.
1: The tricksters. Yeah, the trickster spirits are.
0: We'll help each other tonight. You'll help me with the Spanish. I'll help you with the English.
1: Thank you so much. Yeah, so the trickster spirits will definitely come and do that and pretend that they are somebody else. But one of my recommendations to people when they're living a spiritual practice that is non-conventional, to put it in a way, it's that you have to create a relationship with your spirit. So you get to know them to the point that when they come and talk to you, you know that they are them.
0: Okay, so when we come back, let's talk about some of the ways that you can cleanse the bad juju from you. Let's do that. Let's get into some practices, and then later on we'll take some calls and we'll dig into our cursed listeners. Let's see if we can break it. We can break a few curses tonight, yeah?
1: Let's do it.
0: Let's do it. Wendy, Matt, when we come back on Coast to Coast AM.

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1: We are talking witchcraft, spells, curses. Our guest is Wendy Mata, and taking your calls all here next hour. And of course, you know, you can reach me. Probably the best way to reach me, if you are online, is my Instagram. It's up. It's at Rich Barra. Same thing with Facebook. If you want to send me a note on there, I can see those too. And I want to talk to Wendy. Well, you're there. You're still with us, right, Wendy?
2: Yes, I am.
1: I want to ask you about La Llorona, because I live in Arizona. And when I lived in Tucson specifically, you could not get away from the stories of La Llorona. In fact, it was a movie, too, a terrifying movie. But for people who don't know, can you tell us the story?
2: It's a regional story. So depending on where you hear the story of La Llorona, there's a little bit of differences. But I can definitely speak into the one that I learned from my own experiences and from my family. Is that okay?
1: Of course.
2: So, La Llorona, it's a woman. Many people believe that she was called Maria, who drowned her children in the river.
1: Oh, my gosh.
2: And this, yeah, horrible. And this was an action because she, her husband cheated on her, and she, in her despair and pain, killed her children. And the story of La Llorona is that she goes through the streets at night looking for cheating men to kill them. But when she's walking around the streets, she says, "Ay, mis hijos," which translates to "all my children." When I was 7 years old, I had the, what can I say, bless or curse to actually encounter La Llorona.
1: What?
2: I was in Sanis. Yes.
1: My God, I've got chills. First of all, nobody does terrible, like macabre stories like Mexico. They get just the best. So her husband cheats on her and she kills her children. That's not the way you handle that.
2: No, it's not. But the interesting thing about La Llorona, and I'll share my part of the story.
1: Yeah, so you're seven.
2: Interesting. Yeah, so I'm seven. Yeah. I'm 7 years old, and I am in San Isidro Labrador. So this is a rancho or a farm, or I guess a rancho city now, but a rancho. Back then, when I was seven, it's a rancho in Coahuila. And this is the place where my grandmother taught me our relationship with water. Her people used to dance to the rain. So we are rainmakers. We used to go to the cerro, to the mountain, to dance on May 15, which is San Isidro Day, to dance to the rain. So it was one of the most important spiritual experiences in my life yet. And I talk about this experience in the book and in a lot of places, but I never share the other part of the experience, which is that the night that my grandmother took me to the mountain to teach me about dancing to the water, that is the night that I experienced La Llorona. I remember up to right now how the room where I was staying became so cold. I remember the chill on my bones and my cells and my hair and my body, knowing that something was wrong. And I remember that in the room, you know, like you sleep with all your cousins in the same room in Mexico when you are visiting your family. And I remember my cousins also noticing this. And one of the older cousins that were on the room, she said to me, "This is La Llorona. Sometimes she comes at night and she passed through the streets." So I thought she was kidding. I thought that she was kidding. And I thought that this was just a legend. But suddenly when the temperature of the room started changing and we started becoming so cold, it was almost like a shivering in our body. I remember her screaming outside of the window. "Ay, mis hijos, ay, mis hijos." And I remember that my cousin said to me, "All you have to do is hide yourself under the blankets and pray until she's gone."
1: That's international. Of course you hide under the blankets. That's what all of us do.
2: Right? Especially when you're seven. But it marked me forever. It marked me forever. I came back home. I was in that trip with my grandmother and my aunt Angelita. I came back to Reynosa and I couldn't sleep. I couldn't sleep for days. I was terrified of what was outside of my window.
1: You heard the screaming. You heard that with your ears?
2: Yes, I heard the screaming. And I also heard, it's almost like the windows ramble when she was passing by.
1: Ooh.
2: You know how it is when the wind is strong outside? It was something like that.
1: That's terrifying.
2: Yes. So I actually came back home and I couldn't sleep for days. I couldn't sleep for days. And what my mom did is that she took me to a bruja. She took me to a bruja to heal me, to a bruja curandera. So that was a susto experience. So we call when your soul is in shock, it gets asustado. It's almost like a shock or a fear. So mm-hmm. I had to go to a healer to do a process of limpia, a susto, curando susto. So I think in shamanism it's called soul retrieval. So that my soul could come back to my body fully, because otherwise I would have walked life incomplete, because the moment was so terrifying that a piece of my soul had left. So the woman
1: why was La Llorona outside your window? You're just a bunch of cousins sleeping together. There's no cheating men in there. No cheating men in there to kill.
2: I don't think she wasn't there for us. I think she was just walking by on the road.
1: Unless maybe one of your uncles was, you know, on the sly a little bit.
2: Probably. I don't want to say the chisme. Yeah, you never know. I don't want to say the chisme on the family.
1: Wendy's like, I don't know if she was on the wrong track. Well, you did say the women in your life got cheated on upon quite a bit.
2: A lot.
1: She might have been on the right path. Okay, let's take a quick break. And when we come back, Wendy, I want you to talk about, well, first of all, that was such an impactful moment. Look at what it's done. You are now a bruja. So that moment in your life was very impactful. Very impactful. It changed your life, even though you didn't realize it back then. When we come back, let's talk about how we can ward off some ill will curses on our own without needing a bruja. There's things that you can do. Wendy's going to tell us about that when we come back on Coast to Coast AM.
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0: Welcome back to Coast AM. I'm your host, Rich Barra. Wendy Mata is our guest, fifth generation Mexican witch, Bruja Curandera. I think I said that right. Initiated shaman and fire priestess. She has a book out. It's linked up at Coast to Coast AM. We're talking about La Llorona and the different versions of her. I don't know if there's any more terrified than Wendy's version. Well, that's nuts. But when we talk about curses and energy, I want to get into haunted places. Now, there are some places that advertise they're ghosts. I know for where I am in, like in Arizona, when you go up to Jerome, there's literally the haunted hotel that they put you in. There's places all around here that almost advertise that the rooms are haunted, or like the Hotel Del in San Diego. But what about the places that you walk into, and even though I'm not a shaman, but I can feel some weird energy in certain places that feels like it must be haunted. And then there's some places I've walked into where you feel like totally different, like a celebration energy. Do you ever feel that too?
1: Yes. I have encountered certain things in places that are so creepy.
0: Well, like what? Give me one.
1: Well, it was one time in Venice. I call it the creepy clown room.
0: Ooh, I'm already out. You said in Venice, in Italy?
1: Yes, in Venice. I was there, I think it was like, I don't remember which year, like about 7 years ago, perhaps maybe a little longer. And the room that I was staying had what I will call a harvesting spirit. So some buildings have spirits that are so old that they live off the energy of the people staying there. Ooh. And it was actually a similar coldness that I felt on my body, like La Llorona, now that I'm thinking about it. And it was this harvesting spirit that lives of the essence of people. So I encountered that there. I also encounter a harvesting spirit in New Orleans, in one of the haunted hotels in New Orleans.
0: Well, that makes sense. New Orleans is a town full of that, right?
1: Yes. I also encounter one of them in Paris, and I also encounter one of them Taiwan. But the creepiest one was the creepy clown. And I call it creepy clown because the room had a lot of decoration for clowns. Clowns are great, but they can be really creepy.
0: Not a fan.
1: I remember feeling that sensation that life was leaving my body. I actually got sick after, because it was so intense, the experience, that I'm not sure how much energy I lost from my body, but that harvesting spirit had some fun. I actually experienced sleep paralysis in that room. We call it in Mexico, se te subió el muerto, which is like a dead spirit is on the top of you and it's absorbing you.
0: You can feel that. Like you feel like you can't breathe, you can't move, and they're on your chest.
1: Yes, that's the one. And it was from the creepy clown. It was having fun.
0: Well, that doesn't sound fun.
1: No, but I have to laugh to it, because if I think about it, it's terrifying.
0: Oh, I was going to say, you're giggling now. I'm wondering why you're giggling. That doesn't sound funny to me.
1: Back then it was. I actually remember, like, when I was finally able to move, I remember calling the lobby. It was like about 3 a.m. in the morning, and calling the lobby to ask if they could get me into a different room. And they say that they were sold out. So I packed my stuff really quick. I had just arrived to that room. So this happening like the 3 hours that I was in the room.
0: Oh, my.
1: And I remember packing all my stuff really quickly and going down to the lobby and just waiting in the lobby until it became 6 a.m. in the morning, but I could actually leave the hotel. And I just went hotel by hotel trying to find one that had an available room.
0: And did
1: it was
0: they,
1: so scary to be there.
0: Did they say, yeah, everybody checks out of that room because of the clown ghost?
1: Well, when I was checking out, they were looking at me a little strange. And I was like, oh, you are in that room. Yes.
0: Yeah, they should know. I guess I'm wondering, I know energy is just energy, but can like a normal person, a normie, as we call them in the witch world, a muggle, can they put a curse on somebody to last generations? Can just somebody's just ill will? Cause I think on my morning show, when you called in, there was a girl, her name was Sarah. I don't know if you remember her, but she said,
1: yeah, I remember. Yes.
0: Her sister, right? Oh, I have a follow up for that, by the way. She called in and said that her sister had passed away, and her sister and her didn't get along very well. And her sister kind of like somehow, some way on her way out, kind of gave her the evil eye or whatever it is and said, didn't really say anything, but she basically said, I'm going to torment you a little bit, and has tormented her. And so we were giving her some things, and she said, did you know that right after I got off the phone with Wendy, like two of my tires blew out on my car, like moments later.
1: Whoa.
0: She said, within a minute and a half. I should have gotten her phone number and put her on tonight. See if we can help her a little more.
1: Yeah, if we can help her a little more. Like, oh, Sarah, you can call.
0: So can the normies affect that kind of power? Or do you need some sort of priestess shaman or something like that to make the curse stick?
1: No, humans are incredibly powerful. And depending on the circumstances, the emotional system is an amplifier. So if somebody's really angry, really sad, really frustrated, they can affect somebody else's energy to the point that they can even affect the generations. Yes.
0: La Llorona was just a normal person whose husband cheated on her, and she went down the dark path, right? She let the darkness take over.
1: She let the darkness take over, but I think she's also a teacher to everybody to see her with a little bit of compassion, because how will someone react when they feel... I mean, obviously what she did is not justifiable, but it's a story of grief, right? Like, she's hunting people because she's grieving. She's grieving the actions of her and what happened to her children and her husband.
0: Well, one of the things I do when things feel stressful is I pray. I grew up Catholic, and I have that very close to my soul at all times. But what other things can you do if you feel the negative energy sort of permeating you, like poor listener Sarah, who feels like her sister's kind of walking around with her? What are some of the things that you can do to cleanse yourself?
1: Talking to spirits, it's usually my to go. We have a lot of spirits that are protectors. Some of them can be your ancestors. In the case of Sarah, she had a problem with one of her ancestors, right? But there's also other ancestors in the other side, like in the case of Sarah, that also have her back. So all of us have ancestors, and a lot of our ancestors are they to help us.
0: How do you find them? How do you find which ones are got the good juice?
1: If there are ancestors that we had a really good relationship with them when they were alive, they usually are a good place to start with the ones that we already had a relationship with. But if there are ancestors that we don't know, like sometimes people are adopted or they haven't seen their family in a long time, or they just don't know their family history, right? They can just call upon the ancestors that are well, that are good, that are supportive. And those ancestors can come and support. But we also have to have a relationship with the bad ancestors, because sometimes the bad ancestors can be the ones that are our protectors. My family had a lot of Comanches, and in occasions when I have needed really strong spiritual protection, I'm not necessarily calling my abuela. I am calling the ones that love the blood.
0: It seems like what you're talking about is a little bit like we've got this stuff covered in movies. This sounds a little like Coco to me. Did you watch that movie?
1: Yes, it's just a beautiful movie.
0: And then there's an ancestor that, one of the kids kind of like really looked up to, found out that they weren't such a good ancestor, right? Plot twist.
1: Yeah.
0: Don't mean to spoil that for anybody who hasn't seen that movie yet.
1: But sometimes we have to have a relationship with those too.
0: You talked about, when I talked to you before, you'd mentioned oceans, lakes, rivers being a good healing place to let the water kind of wash away some of the things that might be sticking to you?
1: Yeah, so besides working with our ancestors, we can also work with the elements, right? So a suggestion is that if you're carrying a lot of negative energy, if you feel like you're carrying a curse, if you're feeling that you're carrying magia or the bad intentions of someone, it doesn't even have to be a curse, but the bad intentions of someone, one of the things that you can do is that you can get into the ocean. You can ask the ocean for permission to release whatever it is that you're carrying in your energy field. And you can ask the ocean to wash away anything that you need to let go. So you get into the ocean. Obviously, you have to be careful because the ocean is dangerous. It's beautiful, but it's dangerous, right? So you have to be careful in the way that you do it, but do it in a way that is safe. Or if it's impossible to get into the ocean, at least come close and grab some water with your hands and wash the energy away with the water of the ocean.
0: Release. I was going to say tap water, sink water is as powerful as ocean water? Or I guess it can be.
1: It can be. It can be. You can take a shower, and in the shower, you can bring some salt in the shower and rub your body with the salt. But fire, I love fire. And one of the best ways of releasing energy is just simply by sitting in front of a fire, a fireplace, a fire pit, and imagining that you are extracting whatever negative energy you have from your body. So it's almost like you're pulling it out and you're sending it to the fire.
0: Fire has the power. Listening to us right now, if you're around a fire listening to us right now, you're already doing the work. So that's really good.
1: Right.
0: So we're going to take callers here this next hour. I want to talk to a lot of people, and I want to tell the Coast listeners what I think is so cute about Wendy is this is her first episode, and she said doing this radio show was a lot more terrifying than clearing ghosts. It's been okay, right? I've taken care of you. You don't feel too nervous anymore, right? We're good, right?
1: I feel better. Thank you.
0: Better. Okay, good. So when people call in, what kind of stuff can they ask you? What kind of stuff can we help them with?
1: Whatever they need. They can go ahead and do it. Yeah, go ahead and ask whatever you need.
0: Well, so we're going to kind of open this wide open to Wendy Mata, fifth generation, let me say it, Bruja Curandera. Was that right? Was that close?
1: Yes, it was. It was great.
0: Which means that she is all about the healing powers of using, you know, just like she said, energy, ancestors, the elements. She can kind of help us through. So what kind of people come to you generally? People that live in a haunted house, people that feel like their life isn't going well. What sort of people seek you out?
1: Because of the area where I live in the D.C. area, Washington, D.C., I have a lot of people that cannot talk about their problems because of the type of jobs that they have. So we have to focus completely on the extractions of the energy without touching into the situations. That's the people that I get the most. I also get people that work with a lot of people, like doctors and nurses and lawyers or people that work in grocery stores.
0: Ooh, do you feel like if you work in a place where you're front facing a lot of people, energy can follow you home?
1: Yes. Yes, it can.
0: There you go. Got to be careful. Got to protect yourself. Okay, Wendy Mata calls you when we come back on Coast to Coast AM.

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6: A major move. I'm Roxanne Evans, Fox News. President Trump will be meeting with China's Xi Jinping next week, but he's banning some media outlets from the White House before that happens. Fox's Peter Ducey.
7: Before the Xi sit down, the president attends the United Nations General Assembly and plans to huddle with Gulf leaders at a critical moment in the Iran war. Asked to preview his remarks to the UN, the president is reflecting on last year's visit. Hoping to control coverage, President Trump posted today, effective immediately, I am banning fake news CNN, MS Now, and Politico from the White House as a result of their constant reporting fake news.
8: It's really just cumulative stories over the last 2 years. 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
7: For decades, CNN, like Fox, has been part of a rotating five network TV pool with crews traveling with the president all around the world.
6: Well, Senate Minority Leader Chuck Schumer said on X at Donald Trump, this is a democracy. You will not be able to manipulate the news or hide the truth. Vice President J.D. Vance hoped to give some Republican candidates a boost in Iowa today.
9: Vice President J.D. Vance touting Republican candidates, including Zach Lane for Iowa governor.
10: He's not plotting constantly on how to get into the next bigger and higher office. He is a man of conviction, and he's a man who cannot be bought or told by anyone what to do.
9: Telling a crowd in Council Bluffs, Lane, a farmer, believes in strong families and is committed to putting parents in charge of their kids' education.
10: Let's get him in the governor's mansion and let's put him to work for the state of Iowa.
9: Lane faces Democrat Rob Sand, the state auditor, in November, who has been campaigning on public safety and cutting costs. Kristen Goodwin, Fox News.
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6: President Trump has announced that all 50 states, the District of Columbia, and Puerto Rico have signed on to participate in his most favored nation's Medicaid drug pricing model. He made the announcement in front of reporters in the Oval Office Friday.
8: We take historic action to officially extend the benefits of our most favored nation agreements on prescription drug prices to state Medicaid programs all across the nation. They go into the states, and the states are going to look very good.
6: The Most Favored Nations program aims to lower drug prices to those paid by comparably developed nations. The program will be used by all Medicaid programs across the country. The White House now using Operation Economic Outcast to sanction Iran's cryptocurrency, which largely funds the IRGC's operations. Fox Business's Edward Lawrence with details at the White House.
16: This is the first time that the Treasury Department has using Operation Economic Outcast to crack down on a digital asset. The sanctions here are the Trump administration is calling an exchange called BitBank that is processing fees for ships going through the Strait of Hormuz. The sanctions say that the bank then routes hundreds of millions of dollars into the IRGC for the ships passing through the Strait. Now, in a statement about the move, the Treasury Secretary, Scott Bessent, says designations of Iranian digital asset infrastructure make it perfectly clear that efforts to finance the Iranian regime using cryptocurrencies are not beyond OFAC's reach.
6: The White House is putting pressure on Iran, but Democrats are quick to point out the economic pressure on Americans as gas prices continue to surge. Cuba has been hit by yet another blackout. Millions across the island are without electricity after the power grid collapsed. The Ministry of Energy and Mines announced the blackout on its social official X account, but did not mention a cause. I'm Roxanne Evans. This is Fox News.
18: 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Finally, just you, the fam, and a week of bliss. 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Here's some stress. You booked a flight out of Chicago Airport that leaves in 4 hours. But instead of being on the road, one of your kids is running around half-dressed while the other dumps coffee on your phone and passport. Your spouse is in the corner trying to prevent a personal breakdown. And quite frankly, you're starting to question why you thought this was a good idea. 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
19: Hey, it's Greg Batten. 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It'll be officially fall when we see you again on the Greg and Dan Show. What are we doing on Monday? Dave Johnson, Pearl Technology, 725, trying to keep us alive, trying to let us know what's going on. Chris Setti from the Greater Peoria Economic Development Council. And Music Monday with Mark, as we always do on Mondays. And we'll talk about the Fine Art Fair with Megan Scott from the Peoria Art Guild. 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

0: doing a show like this is when we are able to take listener phone calls. And you and I talked quite a bit here last hour. And Billy on the wildcard line in Glendale, California, says that he has a different version of the La Llorona story. Billy, welcome to Coast to Coast AM.
1: Hey, how you doing, my brother? How you doing? Hey, Wendy's sister, how you doing? How you doing? All right, this is a version that I actually heard of the La Llorona story when I was 16 in 97. The version I heard is that La Llorona was actually either... she was either a mestizo woman or a Mexica woman. She was actually married to a mestizo or Mexican man originally, but then her husband passed away. And so then she was left as a single mother, you know, after the Spanish and then the Catholics had taken over. She then fell madly in love with a white Spaniard Catholic man who wanted to use her for sex, but he never truly loved her. And so she thought that she could get him if maybe she didn't have her kids tagging along. So that's why she supposedly drowned her kids.
0: Well, that's terrifying as well. That's also equally as sad. But
1: I'm part Apache, and my people were known as the War Clan. And so I also do have some kind of, I don't know how to say, but when Wendy was saying that basically the bad answers and the Comanche were bad ancestors because they loved blood, I got to tell you, hey, the wars were fought back in those days for reasons, and that does not mean to make them bad.
2: Absolutely. Absolutely.
0: So did you have a question at all, Billy, or we just wanted to share the story?
1: Well, I wanted to get her thoughts on that version of the story.
0: Oh, okay. Wendy?
2: So I never heard that version of the story. I'm going to have to do some research, but it could be. It could be a possibility. It could be. Many males and females went through a lot of trauma through colonization, right? And it could be one of the many stories. It could be a story that maybe is not the Llorona story, but is one of the stories of the many people.
0: Well,
2: so
0: it makes
2: for
0: it,
2: sure it could be.
0: It makes it seem like a much older ghost then that's been, you know, around for hundreds of years instead of the version that I was hearing from you, which seemed like it could have been in like the 60s that happened. Or has that legend been around way before then?
2: Oh, it's been around for hundreds of years.
0: Oh, it has. Okay.
2: Yes.
0: Whew. All right. Well, that's kind of spooky. All right. Let's take a quick break and we'll come back and we'll dig in here a little bit with Wendy. When we come back, your ghost stories, your curse stories on Coast to Coast AM.
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0: Welcome back to Coast AM. I'm your host, Rich Bear. Our guest is Wendy Mata. Her book linked up at Coast to Coast AM. She is a healer. She's a fifth generation witch, and she is here to help us find ways to kind of cleanse things. And, you know, whatever you want to talk about, let's talk about, let's go to Joe in Monterey, California. Joe's on the wild card line. Hey, Joe, welcome to Coast AM.
1: Thank you for taking my call.
0: Of course.
1: I would like to know from your guest, when she traveled to Malaysia, did she run into anyone practicing martial arts, Vajra martial arts? And could she speak briefly the difference between high magic, which is a type of magic without ritual, and what she does as a Bruja Curandera?
0: Wendy?
2: So I have been in Malaysia a couple of times, but I never experienced the martial arts of Malaysia. I actually didn't know that there was a type of martial arts. But Malaysia is a very magical place. It's very alive. I remember the trees being very alive and very talkative. So it's beautiful over there. The difference between high magic, which is very ceremonial, and the magic that we do in brujería and curanderismo is that brujería and curanderismo is much more similar to folk magic. We work with what we have in the moment that we need it. Some ceremonial and high magic, it's wonderful, but sometimes it requires long periods of ritual and long periods of preparation. And if you are a bruja or a curandera and you have somebody that you have to help in the spot, you work with the soil, you work with the land, you work with the pepper on the table, you work with whatever you have. So I think that's the difference. And because we have a very strong connection with the elements and with our ancestors, we also work with the spirits, but a little differently than if we were doing ceremonial magic.
0: What about dancing? You were saying that your grandmother taught you how to dance around water. And that's obviously, you know, a ritual in a bunch of different cultures. What is it about dancing that connects to the other side?
2: In the way that was done by my ancestors, the dancing brought the body into a state of trance. And this state of trance was generating a very specific frequency that was connected to the clouds and to the rain.
0: That's pretty cool. And because you see that in so many different cultures. So is it a similar thing to kind of get your body and mind in a Zen spot so that the energy can flow through you? Is that the meaning of it?
2: Yes, and it's done with dance, it's done with trance, it's done with mantras, it's done with drumming, with dancing, with music, with chanting, with many different ways. But the purpose of it is to get the body into that frequency that connects to everything.
0: All right, I think we're going to have to do some heavy lifting here. I hope you're ready. This is going to be kind of intense. All right, let's go east of the Rockies line, and let me see if my friend Janet from Indiana is there. Janet, are you with me?
3: I am.
0: Okay. We're gonna go somewhere. I have never gone on this show before, but let's see if we can release you from something that seems pretty intense. Can you tell Wendy what's going on with you?
3: Yes. Thank you for taking my call. This is going to be tricky for me, but I'm concerned if I have an attachment, if I'm obsessed or cursed. Because I have at night when I go to bed, and this has been going on for like 20 years, and nobody can seem to tell me or what to do. But I get this energy at the bottom of my feet, like it goes, feels like it's going in a circle. But then I get this very painful, and this very painful, crawling up my legs, inside my legs. That makes my legs hurt really, really bad. And then, of course, it comes all the way up and causes a sexual arousement in me. So I don't know what it is, and I've tried several things. I can't seem to figure out what to do, and it's awful.
2: Is this happening only when you are at home, or this happens anywhere you go?
3: Anywhere I go when I go to bed.
0: So are you requesting that she take away the foot pain but leave the sexual arousement? Is that what we're trying to do?
3: Oh, no, I want to get rid of all of it.
0: Okay.
3: No.
0: I mean, your choice.
3: No, all of it.
2: Have you told it no?
3: I'm sorry?
2: Have you told this spirit to go away?
3: Yes, like, yes. I prayed. I put garlic on me. I put the cross on me at night. I prayed to the archangels. I've done everything, and I still have this problem.
2: Okay. So what I will recommend is that under your bed, get a lot of railroad spikes. I will say probably from 4 to 8 railroad spikes and put them under your bed. Cleanse them with smoke, with water, with fire, whatever you want, and put them under the bed. And what you're going to do is what we call a grid. It's a protection grid. And when you're putting them under your bed, you are going to say with whatever words you want to say that feel right for you, that you're going to be activating them to protect you, to only allow in your energy field what feels right for you. What feels safe, what feels light, what feels happy, what feels joyful. And you are going to leave these railroad spikes under your bed. And you can probably also, what else I'm feeling? Some pepper, some red peppers, because red peppers are actually really good for cleansing. And you are going to do this trusting that you have the power and the ability to release any kind of spiritual attachments that you may have. Because what you are describing is possible, but it is also possible for you to use some tools like iron to get it out of your life.
0: When Janet's telling her story, Wendy, when she's talking about that circular pain, like as she's telling it, are you tapping in and feeling it? Because I think I was a little bit.
2: Yes, yes. It felt a little heavy. It felt a little heavy, but it also felt that... there is almost like us already an expectation. So it's almost like you gave, it almost feels like you gave unconsciously the permission to happen because you're expecting it to happen because it has happened so many times that became your reality. So it is time to rewrite your reality by creating a really strong protection grid under your bed and to remember that you have the power to cast away this or anything. And if you said, you mentioned that you like to work with angels, you can call your angels. If you like to pray, you can pray whatever it is that you like to pray. You can call whatever it is that makes you feel protected and alive. But remember that just because it happened before, it doesn't mean that the rest of your life is meant to be like that. You have the power to change it.
0: But what is it that's vexing her, that's in her space? Like, how does she know what to get rid of if she doesn't have a name or a thing? What do you think that is?
2: I don't think that we necessarily need to know what is attached to us or what is attacking us. What matters is that we get rid of it.
0: Well, that's true. And that's what you started on. You're like, go get railroad. Where do you go get railroad? You can't order those on Amazon, right?
2: You can.
0: Like, oh, you can?
2: You can order them in Amazon. You can go to a witchy shop. You can go next to all railroads
0: a witchy shop.
2: See if you can find. Yeah.
0: And I don't know any witches shops around here. Where did you find a witches shop? Janet, do you know where?
2: Everywhere.
0: Do you have a witches shop around you in Indiana, Janet?
3: I don't know, but I need to ask them, what am I supposed to do with the red pepper? Like a real red pepper or red pepper?
0: Flakes?
2: Yeah. I mean, if you don't have red, like dry red peppers, like the ones that you find in a Latino store, you can use pepper flakes. I will also suggest to you that you map your timeline and you go and see when did this started happening. What was actually happening in your life back then that it created a fracture between your energy and the space that it allowed the spirit to attach to you? I will suggest that you see what was happening because this may be indicating that there is some healing to do at that time. It may be related to grief. That's what I'm feeling a little bit, but just go check. I don't know your life story. I've never met you before. But go back into your timeline and see where this originated because I feel like it started in a specific moment in your life that may have been a little bit of a hard moment. So I recommend that you go back into that space.
0: Okay, I owe you an apology. I just looked on Google for witches shops around me. And there are quite a few. In the city of Phoenix, anyway, where I'm looking, there's one in Mesa. Now, they don't open till 10 a.m., so if you're looking for some, you know. But I'm clicking on the images. I don't see any railroad spikes. But anyway, I thought she's out of her mind saying that there's, but no, there's quite a few.
2: They're everywhere. They're everywhere.
0: Man, that has never come up in my life, not once, until this very minute. So, Janet, do you think you have some tools to fight the power?
3: Absolutely. This is the best advice I've had. I even put salt around my bed before to try and do something. So I really appreciate what you're suggesting, Wendy, and I will try it. And I know I have the power to stop it, but evidently I don't believe it enough. So,
0: well, Janet, there is something very powerful, and I want you to stay on the line. I want to tell Wendy this, too. There was a time, you know, when Wendy brought up sleep paralysis, you heard me bring it up and describe it perfectly, because I used to suffer from that. In fact, for me, I was having a dream about a wolf with these ice cold eyes that would sit on my chest and basically talk about relatives that had passed away. And I had to tell them that they were passed away or this wolf would drag them to hell. Those were my nightmares. And once you wake up from that, you can't get back to sleep. I went to a chiropractor that told me you should go see a shaman and see if we can, get rid of this cycle. And I remember she did some tuning fork stuff around me, and she said, put a glass of water by your bed, and in the morning don't drink that water, pour that water out. That's where you're going to capture these bad dreams that are entering you and that are staying with you. And I thought, there's no way a glass of water can be that powerful, Janet. And guess what? They stopped immediately. And I still, to this day, keep a glass of water by my bed. And in the morning when I wake up, I dump it in the toilet and flush the toilet. And I don't think I've had one of those nightmares in 20 years. So that thing that you're feeling, maybe the railroad spikes are giving you permission to take your power back. Wendy, your thoughts?
2: So it's called the principle of transference. When there's that energetic being that is around us, we give it a vessel. So in this case, the water is the vessel for your case. This is actually what the curandero did to me when I was going through La Llorona susto. They told me to put the water near my bed.
0: Oh, so you've heard that before. I'm not the first one.
2: No. It's actually some about it in my book. The iron, the railroad spikes are going to do the same. They're going to do the absorption. So the next thing will be, what are you going to do with them after you get rid of it? Right.
0: Really good question. Yes. What does she do?
2: So after you get rid of it, because you will, you have to believe 100% that you have the power. When you do that, you're going to take them and you're going to make a hole in the ground as far away as possible from home. And then you're going to stick them on the ground, and then you're going to put soil on the top of it, and then you're going to forget about it. And then when you come home, you're going to put another grid. You can use crystals, you can use water, you can use something else, because this one doesn't have to be as strong, just to remind you that you have a protection running at all times.
0: Janet, are you in a relationship of any kind?
3: No.
0: Well, that's going to be a lot easier to do, because I think that'd be hard to explain to like a new boyfriend why we've got railroad spikes underneath the bed.
3: You're right. You are absolutely right. So,
0: hey, I know,
2: maybe the boyfriend will be into it. You never know.
0: Yeah, it's like, what are our weekend plans? Well, we got to go to a witch's shop, pick up some anti-curse railroad spikes, and we need some red peppers. But I think this could be good. And Janet, I want to get your number so we can check back in with you and see if this helps you.
3: Okay, I will. You want it right now? Or?
0: No, not on the radio. We'll put you on hold and we'll grab it. We don't need the whole coast community checking in on you there. But I think that, what Wendy says, it felt like already you seem like you're a little bit released from that impending doom of going to sleep tonight. There's probably a reason you were up this late, be my guess.
3: Yeah.
0: We want to talk to West of the Rockies. I wonder if we have, no, we don't have time for Maria. Okay. What we'll do is we'll come back and take your call. So if you're online and you have, you know, something that you feel like is an energy that is sticking to you and you can't shake, well, Wendy's going to tell you, if you don't want that energy anymore, how to send that packing for good. Very intriguing show tonight. This is Coast to Coast AM. We'll be right back.

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1: We are blessed with having a fifth-generation healing witch in Wendy Matta tonight. Her book is out. It is linked up at Coast to Coast AM. And earlier tonight, we were talking about the ghost story of La Llorona in all of its many forms. I'm going to go to the wild card line and talk to Jerry in Hemet, California, who has yet another version that has made its way through. Now, Wendy was saying the story's been around for a couple of hundred years. Jerry, what say you?
2: Hi, Rich.
1: Hey.
2: This story was told to me by my girlfriend back in 1992. She lived in Michoacan, and when she was about 10 or 11, her father died, and she felt that her young mother took up with a boyfriend too soon after the father's death, and the little girl, Berta, was upset about that. The father had been 30 years older than his wife. But late one evening, Berta was standing in the front door of the house, and her mother wanted to go to her bedroom and go to bed. The mother was in her bedroom, and she was yelling at Berta, "Go to bed! Go to your bed!" And Berta just stayed there in the front door looking out at the night. And from out of that night, from out of the darkness, she heard a spectral voice calling, "Mi hijos, mi hijos." And Berta said, instantly, she was in the bedroom.
1: Hmm.
2: Her 11-year-old son was translating this to me because she didn't speak much English. So I said, "Well, sure she got there fast. She was running. She was pretty scared." And he says, no. She was in the doorway, and then instantly she was in the bedroom where her mother wanted her to be. And that's the story.
1: Have you heard that one, Wendy?
3: No. So did she manifest, she went from one place to another physically, instantly? Is that what happened?
2: Instantly, yeah. That's what they told me. And
3: La Llorona was desperate that they weren't listening to the mother, and she helped.
2: The mother wanted the daughter to go to the bedroom, and whether Llorona made it happen or not, I don't know, but that's the way they told it.
1: You haven't heard about that kind of thing before, but that's pretty wild. Thank you, Jerry. When we come back, we're going to take a quick break here, and I want to talk to Maria. Let me make sure she's still there. West of the Rockies, Maria is feeling a very heavy energy when she walks into a specific room. Is that right, Maria? Oh, she's gone. Oh, my gosh. Okay. Well, she'll be feeling that heavy energy for a little bit longer, I suppose. Okay, let's take a quick break and more of our calls with Wendy Matta when we come back on Coast to Coast AM.
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0: 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I'm your host, Rich Barrow. Wendy is our guest tonight, and she is a fifth-generation healing witch, Deha, on the wild card line from McAllen, Texas. Deha, welcome to Coast AM. What's going on?
1: Hi, I'm right here on the border, actually. I'm 5 miles from Reynosa. My question was, I'm trying to figure out whether or not I've been cursed by my wife. I've been married 35 years, and it's been pretty shaky, and it's not getting any better. And she's taken me to curanderas, like in Durango and places like that, and the lady would tell me, well, something's wrong. You've got some kind of powerful bad thing over you, and she would like give me a coin or something and charge me $50. She said, you got to keep the coin with you all the time. But anyway, I guess the main question is, you perceive a curse on me right now from my wife or from somebody else? I'm 76 years old now, so I'm trying to make life, you know, as reasonable as possible in my final years here.
2: Why do you believe you have a curse? Like, what's happening in your life that you think is a curse?
1: The wife is very rough on our animals. And she's always negative. She's got problems physically, but...
0: Well, she might be the one that has the curse, not you.
1: She probably does. I know that she was from Mexico, and she saw her father murdered, and she's got severe diabetes that she didn't have before she met me. I don't know. I think coming to America kind of ruins you because of diet here. That's just my guess, but...
2: If she witnessed a murder, she may actually have a fragmentation on her soul. So she may be actually going through a lot of trauma in her body and her energy field, which may be affecting you. So actually, my recommendation, depending on how your relationship is with her, if you feel comfortable to ask her to go to a healer to do some susto, because it... Like the energy feels a little static, like kind of like jumpy in a way. And when we are with somebody that is not stable energetically, that affects us. So especially like if you're mentioning that she's not treating animals well, that may be because she is suffering from susto. And, you know,
0: what
2: like the way
0: that... mean?
2: So susto is when you go through something so scary or strong
0: traumatic,
2: that a piece of your soul leaves your body. So you
0: where
2: have
0: does it
2: to
0: go?
2: Call, it can go to the, well, depends on the belief, right? Like some people believe many different things. What I believe, which may be different than other people believes, is that it goes to the underworld. So the place where the dead people are, it can go to our past, to our present, to our future, or just around us. And we have to call it back and bring it back. So it could be that your wife is experiencing soul fragmentation. Does that make sense to you?
1: Yeah, it does. But normally she takes me to the brujo. Actually, we have one here in McAllen. His name is Paul. He probably knows you. Anyway, yeah.
0: Not to get too far outside of the range of what we're talking about tonight, but what about, instead of a coin, what about some marriage counseling? Have you done that?
1: She won't do that. She doesn't do compromise. She's doesn't compromise.
0: Yeah, that's a challenge for you for sure.
2: Yeah.
0: All right, Deha. Well, we're praying for you. Hopefully what Wendy's saying is able to connect with you a little bit there. Good luck. Let's go to the wild card line. Let's talk to Kim in New Jersey. Hey, Kim, welcome to Coast AM. You're on with Wendy Mata.
3: Hi, how are y'all doing?
0: Excellent.
3: Awesome. Well, thank you for taking my call. Here is my thing. I have my entire life felt weird connections with places, people. It's just all over the board. I have, for instances, gone into the Grove Park Inn when I was a little child, probably like 12 years old, looked at my mom and said, somebody died here. And then I found out that the pink lady had killed herself right where I was standing. I've gone to places like the hotel in Estes Park where I can just feel the energy somehow of where people have died. I also have dreams of people that I know, and it'll be weird dreams, like maybe wrapped in saran wrap, or I'll dream about like kayaks, and then I tell them, and I realize that it's almost like premonitions of something bad about to happen, or something has happened that they haven't told me about. My grandmother supposedly used to do kind of similar things. My aunts have done similar things. And one of the weirdest experiences was I recently went to Ireland on a trip, and I was in Kilkenny in the very beginning, and they have a famous witch there who was murdered. And the tour guide, when I walked up, kind of freaked out a bit because I looked just like her. And I'm walking, like I was walking through one of the graveyards there and was hearing a bell, and I feel these senses, and I don't know, I've never been able to explain them. I've seen like black shadows run across the roads, and I'll take pictures. I've actually seen silhouettes of ghosts that don't, like, they're below the level, because I've been told that ghosts don't have one level. And I'm not sure what exactly it is that I've got. I don't know how to expand on it.
0: Okay, hang on a second, Kim. Let Wendy jump in here. You've said a lot of things. Let's
3: I know. Sorry. I've got a lot.
0: That's okay. Let Wendy catch up to you here. Go ahead, Wendy.
2: So it sounds to me that you have the gift of seeing, right? Like we have, in Spanish, they're called dones, which is the gifts that we have. It sounds to me that you have the don of, or the gift of seeing. And what this means is you have the capacity of reading the energetic imprints of deaths, yes, from people that pass out, that pass away, but also you have the ability to read other types of energy. My recommendation to you, so this is a really beautiful gift. So I want to invite you to not feel fear about it, to not feel rejection about it, and to see it, instead of seeing it like something negative, and you didn't say that you do that, but instead of seeing it like something negative, see it like a gift. And I highly recommend you that you study mediumship. And this is the art of talking to dead people. I highly recommend you that you have, that you find a good school, a good teacher, and that you practice your mediumship skills, because it may be that you have this gift so that you can help other people, either cross over or close, whatever situations they had in life, you may be able to like help them with loose ends. And also you can help the living relatives feel better and deal with their grief. Like I have this very strong inclination on telling you that. So I don't know if you have done this before, but that will be my recommendation for you.
3: I have not. Like, I was brought up in a Christian family, and so this would be, like, the furthest thing from my mind to do. But it's just, I feel like you're saying, like, I'm not ashamed of it, and I tell people I just don't. I had no idea how to nurture it. I had no idea. So I'll definitely.
2: There's several trainings. Sure. Yeah, there's several trainings. And, you know, like I invite you to see it, maybe, if there's a Christian upbringing, I invite you to see it as the gift of prophecy, because this is part of Christianity, right? There's also a school in UK that specializes in mediumship, and that it's based on it's spiritismo. So they are like, they believe in Jesus, they believe in God, and they believe that people that passes goes to heaven. So that may be a place that you may feel comfortable with, that you don't necessarily have to be a witch or a curandera or a shaman to embrace the gifts that you have.
0: Mm. Yeah, Kim, that might be where you're going with this whole thing. Seems like it.
3: Definitely.
0: Seems like somebody's trying to give you a message. What do you, when Wendy, when you hear she's hearing a bell in a graveyard that's not there, what does that mean to you? Anything?
2: So energetically speaking, the sound of a bell can stay kind of like stuck in the timeline, right? Like that bell could have happened 10 years ago, 10 days ago, 100 years ago, and the sound stays stuck in there. And because she has the ability to see and hear, she may have caught the energetic imprint of that bell.
0: How do you keep stuff from following you home? Have you ever had anything, Wendy, or after a session or an experience, something follow you home?
2: Oh, yes. I have really strong protections in my home. I have a lot of grits. I talk to the trees. I talk to the land. I talk to the spirits that live in the area.
0: You got any railroad ties? I hope you do.
2: Yes, I do a lot of them. I ask them to help me filter what comes inside of my home.
0: What do you tell a client after you're done with them? Like, hey, something may follow you. What do you tell them to protect themselves?
2: I always tell them to protect their belly button. In my tradition, the belly button is the center of our energy. It's one of the spaces that came open when we came to the world. So you can do this by tying a red belt around of your belly button, by putting a crystal on your belly button, and by putting some sugar around the belly button, or some salt, or some honey, or some blessed water, agua bendita, if people believes in it. And this is kind of like stopping the entrance of the spirits. There's also something called cord cutting. So when there is a spirit that is attached to you, you do a ritual where you're cutting the connection between you and those spirits so that they can no longer follow you.
0: I can't believe we've been on the phone for almost 2 hours and you haven't told us that we need to protect our belly buttons. You have buried the headline. Don't you think? That's a watch your belly button, Kim. That's the big thing. Watch it. when you are, you talked about sustos. I wanted to ask you about that. But have you ever had anything that, at this point, you've been doing this, your fifth generation, have you done anything as an adult that's like scared you and been like, oh my God, this is powerful?
2: Yes. So I used to have a healing center in DC, which is why I was seeing a lot of people that work for the government. And I remember I was going to see the one that was the boyfriend of one of my clients, and she insisted and insisted and insisted that I saw this boyfriend. And I remember something telling me that I shouldn't do it, but because my client kept insisting, I say yes. And I remember being on the building. I was on the 9th floor. That was where my healing center was. And I remember being on the 9th floor in my office where I was going to do the energy healing to this person. And I remember feeling my entire body, like my entire body going cold and my entire body shivering and my entire body telling me, run away. So, but this is the person, like this person, like it was, I don't know what he was. I honestly, I don't know, but I believe he was a serial killer. I'm not sure. But I think he was like entering the building, and I felt how this person was coming closer and closer and closer and closer. And when he got to the office, when he got to the room, when he was supposed to have the healing session, I had to tell him that I was not feeling okay and that I had to go.
0: You didn't tell him you thought he was a serial killer. You just said, I'm not feeling good. I need to leave. So he didn't get the sesh.
2: Right.
0: It was too dark. So, well, that makes sense.
2: It was too dark.
0: Well, then. Let me ask you this, too. Is there a curse that is so deep that it can't be broken?
2: I think everything can be shifted, but you have to put the work on it.
0: So there can be something that will hold on.
2: There can be something that hold on, but if you are really willing to do the work, usually the curses that are really deep and that are family curses, they come from an ancestor that was a terrible human being. And that terrible human being did a lot of damage. So if
0: and they're probably not wanting to go to the other side because they know they're going to a bad side of the other side.
2: Right. So we have to repair. We have to repair whatever that ancestor did in order to break the curses.
0: Is there a time of day or night where the spirit world is particularly popping?
2: I think the spirit world is open all the time, but we feel it more at night because this is when our senses are not overloaded with the day to day. Like people usually see at 2, 3, 4 a.m. in the morning, but this is because the world is quiet. That's why we hear it. But in reality, spirits are talking to us all the time.
0: My wife and I are out looking at houses, and I was thinking I should have you check them out to make sure they're not haunted. And my question is, if it's a relatively new house, are your chances of a ghost lower?
2: The chances of the ghost are lower. That doesn't necessarily mean that it cannot be haunted, because you have to talk to the land and leave offerings to the land to become friends with the land so that she's okay with you living there.
0: So we're about to kick off a little something we call open lines, where people call in about anything. But I'm wondering if, will you hang out with me for one more break so we can take care of a few people that want to ask you about energy? Would that be okay?
2: Yes.
0: Okay,
2: yeah,
0: so if you're online, stay here. If you're still calling to try to get in for open lines, I want to talk about a bunch of stuff. I want to talk about ghosts. First of all, I want to hear your ghost story. If you've never, ever told anybody your ghost story, I want to hear about it. I want to hear about your family curses. There's a new Pentagon report. There's new UFO videos. I want to know if you've seen them, what you think about them. But it is open lines. We got 2 hours to hang with us in one more break with Wendy Mata. We're coming right back on Coast to Coast AM.

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8: Lowering prescription prices. I'm Deborah Valentine, Fox News. President Trump has another big economic push ahead of the midterms. Fox's Kevin Cork explains the plan.
9: His latest move to lower prescription drug prices should pay off big time for Republicans.
10: The biggest drug reduction, prescription drug in history, times maybe 10.
9: The White House announcing most favored nation pricing for all state Medicaid programs, projecting more than $64 billion in taxpayer savings. That's a lot. The president also drawing an ideological contrast, calling left-wing streamer Hassan Piker a terrible liability for Democrats. Of course, you'll recall Piker campaigned with Michigan Senate nominee Abdul El-Sayed, who still won't disavow the so-called California streamer. Instead, every time he's asked about it, he pivots to talking points about gas and groceries.
8: This comes as the president is promising Americans that he will send $5,000 to every adult if Republicans win the midterms. The fate of the Kennedy Center in the nation's capital remains uncertain at this time.
11: President Trump speaking about the Kennedy Center Friday.
10: The place is a dump. It's been a dump for years. It's lost money for years. I can turn it around, fix it.
11: The president saying this week the Performing Arts Center would not be renovated and could be ripped down if courts shoot down his plan to rename it after him, arguing it needs government support to stay open. A tribute to former President John F. Kennedy, the building closed Wednesday, sparking more questions as President Trump was seen reading a poster about its demolition. A federal judge this week ruling President Trump's name can't be added to the building's exterior without congressional approval and ordered the center to provide 30 days notice before making any major changes. Kristen Goodwin, Fox News.
8: Part of the Kennedy Center's ceiling recently fell. 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
8: Virginia Governor Amanda Spanberger and her administration have quietly pushed back and proposed an idea to protect girls in sports without announcing it to the public. Fox's Chanley Painter has the details.
19: Last year, under former Governor Glenn Youngkin, the state health board unanimously authorized the process, but Virginia's online portal now lists the effort as, quote, withdrawn. Victoria Cobb is the president of the Family Foundation of Virginia, a Christian advocacy group. WVTF's Radio IQ was first to report that the regulatory process had been ended, defending the move. Governor Spanberger told the outlet this week, quote, there's no legal authority to move forward with rulemaking, and prior administrations may have tried to create lanes, and we're not doing that.
8: According to the state's regulatory website, the proposed rules were intended to prevent biological males from participating in organized female-only athletic teams and competitions in Virginia and from entering designated female spaces where women and girls were likely to be in a state of undress. Members of California are facing more severe weather as Orange County has declared a state of emergency for coastal erosion. Fox's Christina Coleman explains the frustrations that residents are having from this weather threat.
20: Some residents are voicing their frustration with the red tape in this heavy regulated state. They say it's keeping folks from adequately protecting their property amid growing concerns over looming El Nino storms. Now, in response to concerns about overregulation, the Coastal Commission tells Fox News that their agency has approved all emergency permit applications for rock revetments along Beach Road and Dana Point, which allow for additional armoring across 17 properties. They also said staff worked hard to make sure folks had the required authorization, including approving permits over Labor Day weekend.
8: Other locations that this could impact are Northern and Southern California, Oregon, and Washington. I'm Deborah Valentine. This is Fox News.
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23: Hey, it's Greg Batten. 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What are we doing on Monday? Dave Johnson, Pearl Technology, 725, trying to keep us alive, trying to let us know what's going on. Chris Setti from the Greater Peoria Economic Development Council. And Music Monday with Mark, as we always do on Mondays. And we'll talk about the Fine Art Fair with Megan Scott from the Peoria Art Guild. 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
1: Thank you to the great George Norrie and to the great Tom Danheiser for asking me to

0: Yeah, thanks for having me. Thanks for taking my call. So, I recently, well, needs a little bit of a kind of a little bit of a backstory. I've had a little bit of experiences kind of growing up, you know, and I never really had anybody to talk to who could relate. I've experienced spontaneous combustion in my hands. I've seen things before they happen, like flashes. I felt other people's pain, like literally I like, felt it. And I had a lot of dreams and things that would, like, eventually that were coming true. And this was, like, kind of at random, but I mean, as later in life go on, these things kind of look a little bit more intense. And so I started exploring it, and I met a gentleman who was into Santeria. Anyway, coming from a Catholic background, I think, it kind of was confusing to me because I had, like, a real, I was speaking, learning how to channel, speaking with spirits. And I got really caught up in all that, and I had to kind of put it aside to kind of get my wits together. And anyway, later in life, I start dating this girl, and things were really bizarre. Things were happening, and she was just calling me crazy and, you know, kind of making fun of me. And I thought, well, maybe something wrong with me. Mind you, it was so, some of the things that were happening were so crazy that I didn't even think about it at the time, but it was gaslighting, you know, over and over. And there was just so many things that kept happening, that these coincidences. And, you know, there's no way around it, you know, like she was doing something, and I kept putting it into really bad situations. And so story goes on. So I'm coming to find out, it's like not just with this girl, it's also with a neighbor. And I was kind of confined in with like what seemed to be a group of these actors, kind of like, you know, these people, you know, real people following me around, singing and doing things. And I'd actually feel it. I'd get twitches in my body. So I'm at a point right now where, you know, I've had my, not only that, but I've had my bank accounts all hacked, social media hacked. I can't talk to many of my friends. They think I'm kind of crazy. And at that point, you know, where do you go? You know what I mean? So I kind of just been kind of keeping it through to myself and trying to work through all this. And it's just pretty difficult. I just don't know where to turn to. You know, part of me seems like it's prayer. I'm also getting a lot of things coming in from, you know, my mother and from other, you know, other sources, you know, both living and that have passed. But I'm in a major conflict there. So I'd like to think, I guess my question is, which direction should I head? What do I need to focus on? And, you know, obviously it's affected a lot of areas in my life, and I want to move on, but I don't feel like I can move on at this point. There's nothing I can just forget, you know?
1: Wendy?
2: So, the first thing that is coming to me when you are talking, thank you for sharing what you're sharing. The first thing that is coming to me while you're talking, and please tell me if this doesn't make any sense to you, but what I am sensing, it's that you may be attracting teachers, right? Teachers that are going to take you into the journey of going back into accepting your gifts. Basically, what happens when you have Donis and you are rejecting them, you are also rejecting a part of yourself. You're also rejecting a part of your lineage, and you're also rejecting a part of your soul. And everything around you is going to manifest a little off until you start the journey of accepting it again. And it doesn't have to be witchy. You mentioned that you are Catholic, that you were raised Catholic. I was raised Catholic too, although I don't consider myself Catholic anymore, but I was raised Catholic. And a lot of it, you can maybe give an interpretation to it, like is the Holy Ghost. Instead of giving it a witchy interpretation, you could do that. I will recommend that you accept who you are. Because the moment that you accept who you are, the moment that you accept that you have these powers, the moment that you accept that you have the ability to see things in a different way and sense things in a different way, your life is going to change. So that will be my recommendation to you. I also will recommend that you find ways of protecting your energy so that you don't feel the pain of other people. It is good to empathize, and it is good to sense what is happening to other people.
1: But what's the first step for that pain that he can do? How can he begin to protect himself if he's been a boundaryless protector before? How can he start to do that? What's the first step for him?
2: That's a great question. So my recommendation for you will be that at the end of the day, you say that you only carry the energies that belong to you. And then when you go around through your life, you are also walking around and feeling people. You say, I see your pain. You can say it to yourself. You don't have to tell them. I see your pain, but I

0: recognize that it's not mine. I witness your pain. I create space for your pain, but this is not for me to carry.
1: Mike, do you believe that you're a powerful person?
2: I am told that I've been given a gift, and I need to do my purpose in life.
1: Yeah, don't let people walk on you, brother. You can shoot fire through your fingers. You got power.
2: Yeah, it's not like I can do that on command. I mean, I was kind of freaking out, man. I felt like I could evaporate.
1: See, already I can hear you denying your power, but still, the point was, is that you're a powerful being. You're just as powerful as the people that are trying to manipulate you or soul suck that energy you have. They're hanging around you because you have something that they want to take a bite out of. So don't let them do that. Have your boundaries. Just like you wouldn't, you wouldn't hang around people that you don't like. Don't let people, jump in on that beautiful energy that you have. That's a gift. That's your gift.
2: I thank you. Thank you. I think I hung around a little longer because of some of the things that I was seeing on that end, like astral projection, shape-shifting, a lot of these things that I was experiencing. I've never seen that kind of like before, you know, and I'm getting it clear, you know? And so it was intriguing, but I knew some of it, you know, I kept thinking, like she was saying, you know, there's a silver lining here. Maybe, you know, it's not, you know, like it's not bad. You know, I have a pretty open mind. And, but it seemed like some of the times it seems like something was going against me, but there's still a lot of bad things happening to me. And I could get that the energy of me fighting something, it could come back to me. I get that. So that could also be the case. So I'm just really trying to put things together, and it's like a lot of trauma too, you know, with all this. So I guess trying to find my way in all this is going to be extremely important to not only moving forward, but also, you know, figuring out who I am, I guess.
1: Well,
0: another thing that is going to be okay.
1: No, you go ahead.
0: Another thing that I feel like is going to be, so there's two things that I am feeling. I am feeling a lot of contraction in your voice and in your throat. I want to recommend you that you do some screaming, not right now, but that you go and release a lot of the condensation that you have in your throat, because this will manifest potentially a sickness in the future. So I want to recommend you that you release whatever you're carrying in your voice. And this is likely, number one, the experiences that you're having with people that you're keeping, that you're not saying anything about it. And also the fact that you're shutting down your magical voice, the fact that you're shutting down your powers. That is first. And the second is going to be very helpful to learn to recognize that there are many people in the world that are so powerful. You're not alone in this journey. There's several people that talk to spirits, that can feel things, that can feel pain, that can see things, that can move things. So find your people. Find your people, because when you find your community, you will not feel alone and you will embrace your gifts in a much more natural way.
2: The actions around me are I did deny it and act like it's not going on, but I know, I see what's going on. I know what they're doing, right? But, you know, like we're talking, they're like, I don't know what you're talking about. You know, I don't, you know, it's, so that's kind of like, to me, you know, it's like, okay, whatever. And I know that they're saying that, but I know different, you know what I mean? I know better. So, that's a bit where I'm kind of just confused with who they are. And
1: no, you're not. You already identified them. You already identified them. Just quit, let them, stealing your, stealing your battery. Mike, you're on the first time caller line, but I hope you're not on a last time caller line. Hope to hear from you again. Keep it up. Get that energy up. And Wendy Mana has been our guest, hung out with us for an extra break here. And her book linked up at Coast to Coast AM. It's a great book, great color, great cover, great insight. And you are on a first time guest list, but I hope that you will come. Will you come back and join me again sometime?
0: Oh, I would love that. Thank you so much.
1: Did you have a good time on the show? Did you feel like we helped some people and got some good information out there?
0: Yes, this was a lot of fun, and I hope that I can help more people in the future.
1: Do you think there's anything we missed that you wanted to talk about? Because now is the time to stick that in there. I mean, like, if there's any other protect your belly button type wisdom that we need to hear, now is the time.
0: Don't do silly things in Halloween, because the bills will open and you guys are going to be much more sensitive. So if you decide to go to haunted houses, that's okay, but at least protect yourself.
1: Don't what about go. Ouija boards?
0: You know, I've never used one.
1: Yeah, but don't you think that's kind of like just leaving your front door open and whatever comes through?
0: Yes, it is. Yes, it is. Leaving your front door open and the back door and all the doors. So be
1: all
0: careful
1: the doors.
0: With while you're calling. Yeah, be careful with while you're calling in and have really strong boundaries. Don't do silly things if you're not ready for the consequences.
1: Listen, if you're listening to Coast right now, you've just heard a fifth generation witch tell you, don't get too cute on Halloween thinking you're going to go to some haunted site or, you know, play with something that talks to spirits and don't think there's going to be ramifications, because that is real stuff. Demons are real, yes?
0: Yes, yes.
1: Yeah, I mean, angels are real. Demons are real, so be careful out there. Thank you so much, Wendy. What a pleasure to have you. We're coming right back with Open Lines on Coast to Coast AM.
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0: Welcome back to Coast AM. It is Open Lines. I am your host, Rich Barra. And let's go to the west of the Rockies line and let's talk to Paula. Paula in Tacoma, Washington. While I am not a fifth generation, which I did go to St. Louis Community College at Merrimack in St. Louis. So I feel like I can help you with your energy situation if you still care to share.
1: I do care to share. Long story short, I had my goddaughter live with me for about a year with her family and her entourage of dogs and cats. And I went to the hospital for a week and I came home and she had vacated my entire house. She took everything. She took all my grandmother's furniture. She took my furniture. She took my baby clothes. Like, my house was completely vacant. And I was so shocked and numb, I didn't call the police. I just am frozen. And I wake up sometimes in the middle of the night crying for the stuff that I lost, the stuff that I had. And then my spirits will come in and they'll say, it's just stuff. It was just stuff. But I just don't know. I'm stuck in limbo about letting this go and the hurt that happened, and I'm just not sure what to do.
0: Wow. So you cleaned out your house, and what is the reason for
1: yes.
0: When you say, where's my stuff, what do they say?
1: Yes. Like, well, she won't return my phone calls or nothing. So there was no communication, and I was so sick with a heart ailment that I just didn't have the energy to put into even calling the police. But I'm just still really devastated about what Stacy did to me, and I can't. I'm just stuck and I'm paralyzed, and it's very sad. And I do try to believe that it was just stuff. It's just stuff, but it wasn't just stuff. It was my grandmother's stuff and my great grandmother's stuff, and she even took the sheets off my bed. I mean, what was the purpose of that? So stupid,
0: well,
1: right?
0: What do you have in your house now? Did you, like, buy new furniture?
1: I have my bed and a couple dressers that my clothes were in. But she took my armoire. She took my couches. And the couches still had plastic on them. Like, they were brand new. I hadn't even sat on them. And I'm like, it's just devastating. And everybody's like, why didn't you call the police? And I'm just like, because I was just so frozen in pain, and I'm stuck. So,
0: can I give you some advice just from a practical radio host thing? I think to get unstuck, you have to make one first move. And maybe the police aren't going to do anything, but it wouldn't hurt to start, you know, doing that thing where you stand up to people who are treating you poorly. And because you don't want to feel helpless, and you don't want to feel like a victim, because you're not.
1: Yes.
0: You survived a heart condition in a hospital. You're kind of a bad girl. Let's go. You're a fighter, right? So, like, take the first step. You know, if she's not returning your calls, do you have their address? And just say, look, here are my receipts for the furniture that I bought. Here's who took it. I don't know what they're doing. They're not returning my call. And just start somewhere.
1: Yeah, I'm kind of frozen with that, but.
0: Don't make that first move. Like, saying you're paralyzed, you know, is a little bit of an excuse that you're hiding from something that's a complication.
1: Yeah.
0: So once you make that first move and be businesslike about it and go, hey, look, that belongs here. It wasn't theirs to take. They took it. I know who took it. Start with the police. Why not?
1: Yeah.
0: See where it goes.
1: Just see where it goes. And, because I want to let it go. It's so stressful. I just, you know, and
0: that's probably what they're counting on. They're counting on you being weak. Surprise them.
1: Surprise them. Okay.
0: Show them that you're not.
1: Really? That's great. And I want to make a comment. It was a really great host. And I really do believe there was a man that helped me do all the land healing with my family for generations. But his name was Guy Hockett. And he's since passed on, but he would go around to all these problems of houses and peoples and buildings and businesses, and he would look at the land clearing that was underneath them, and he found the cause that was happening for whatever was in those structures. And one of them was the computers weren't working at this building, and people were, like, really getting sick and being in the hospital, like, deathly ill. And he did this land clearing and found out this building at the college down the street was built on top of the burial ground.
0: Of course. That's usually the bad news is it's on an Indian burial ground. That's, we learned that from watching Poltergeist.
1: I mean, it's freaky, but it really happens in real life. So your guest host was right on, and I can't wait to buy your book.
0: Yeah, it's worth doing it now. When we get off the phone, I mean, you probably want to get some sleep on your new bed.
1: No, that's okay.
0: But tomorrow, you're going to make that move? You got to promise me that you're not going to be a victim.
1: Yeah.
0: They're counting on you to be weak. Don't be weak.
1: Okay, I'm going to make a move.
0: Because you're not. You sound like you're tough to me. You sound like a tough cookie to me.
1: I am tough, and I've even taught codependency classes, and then I can't do it for myself.
0: Well, yeah, I mean, that's usually how that works. The nicest people. You sound like a delight. Good luck to you. And send us a note here on Coast and let us know you you got your grandmother's stuff and your stuff back. More open lines. I see you over there. I see you on the line. If you're trying to call and it's busy, just keep calling because we've got some lines opening up right now. And if you're on hold, I'll get to you next when we come back on Coast to Coast AM.

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1: Well, we've been talking about curses, spirits, the dead, La Llorona, things that follow us home, things that go bump in the night. Now it's your turn. This is Open Lines. But I want to hear stories that you don't normally tell other people, and you believe maybe somebody put a curse on you. I want to hear about it. Maybe you saw someone standing in your house who couldn't possibly have been there. I want to hear about that. Maybe you love somebody and they came back to give you a message after they died. I want to hear that too. Something that happened to you once years ago, into this day, you don't have an explanation for it. Ghosts, curses, hauntings, the unexplained, UFOs, any of that. You know the rules. We can go anywhere. I'm interested, too, in the story that just came out today. The Pentagon released a bunch more UFO files. Now, the videos, I think you guys have seen most of this before. That's when you see, you know, it's a military radar thing. There's things moving super fast. There's one, there's like six things moving in formation. Interesting. But there's two interesting things that came up in this release is they actually talk about how the government had a program where they were looking into things like warp drives. But really interesting is the information that they're kind of sticking out there about actual military that have gotten sick from being close to non-human craft. I think that's pretty telling. So if you got thoughts and opinions on that, I'm here for you. Let's go to John in Wisconsin on the Wild Card Line. John, welcome to Coast AM. It's Open Lines. You're up.
2: Hello, Rich. I'd like to preface my comments by saying, although I respect all of the guest hosts on Coast to Coast, you are in a league of your own. You do great work, Rich.
1: Oh, my gosh,
2: thank you. I have been haunted by ghosts throughout my life. However, I would like to share what happened to me in the summer of 1984. I was living in St. Louis. I was at the height of my alcoholism, and I became homeless. I was down and out. Through an amazing blessing, I ran into the world-famous heavyweight boxer, Leon Spinks, who's from St. Louis.
1: Yes, sir.
2: He knew there was something wrong with me. He spent over an hour with me, listening to my story, encouraging me to move back to my parents' house in Milwaukee and get help. He was amazing. Then, Rich, he invited me to a church service at his African-American church. They were wonderful people, very kind to me. The next day, I quit my job, which I was going to get fired anyway. I moved back to my parents' house in Milwaukee, went through a treatment program, and have been sober ever since. And my final comment is this. When we're faced with ghosts, with setbacks, with hauntings, never, ever, ever close the door on angels. Because Leon Spinks, God rest his soul, was an angel to me. Thank you, Rich.
1: Wow, great story, John. Good recovery, too. I'm happy you're with us. I'm happy that you're with us and you're sober and you live to tell the tale. And his ghosts were, you know, not somebody visiting him in the middle of the night. His ghosts were demons inside him. Love that he's made that leap. Let's go to the wild card line. Let's talk to James in Colorado. James, sounds like you're going through something right now. No, James is gone. Well, James is going through something because he's gone. Okay, let's go to Karen in Paramount, California on the Wildcard Line. Welcome to Coast AM.
3: Hi there. This is Karen from Paramount. Hey. I was calling to share my story of La Llorona. It's a little bit lighthearted. So when I was about 7 years old, I went to go live with my grandparents, and my grandpa had set up a swing for me in the backyard under the biggest, strongest lemon tree. So I would go out there and I would swing. And at night, I would sneak out and I would swing to my heart's content and eat all of the lemons that I could reach and then go back inside. And when it came time for school the next day, oh, I cried and I cried because I couldn't go. And my grandmother tried the kukui story on me, but that didn't work.
1: So what's the kukui story? I think I've heard that. Maybe I haven't. What is it?
3: It's like a boogeyman story. And I said, okay. I'm not doing anything wrong, so I'm not in trouble. So she hit me with the La Llorona. So I know that it's a regional story, so it varies from you know, where you're from. She was from Michoacán. So her version was that the louder I cried, the more that La Llorona could hear me. And, okay, I bought it. And then one night I was ready to go out, do my thing, and I was getting ready to sneak out, and I heard noises by the window that I always used. I was paralyzed. I was paralyzed.
1: What were the noises?
3: Just I now, as an adult, looking back, I have no doubt it was just my uncle's joshing.
1: Of course, it's your uncle's. That's what uncles do. They already set it up.
3: Yeah. So my grandmother didn't correct it either because, hey, I was getting up and going to school.
1: And you were out. You stopped going out at night, swinging on the lemon tree. I bet too.
3: Yes. Yeah, absolutely. Not at night. But that tree ended up being the first, or the place where I had like my first supernatural experience. And so then, oh man, I absolutely bought even deeper into the La Llorona story. And then she upped it and said that La Llorona must live in the neighborhood. I was, oh man, she had me going.
1: You know, first of all, good job for your grandma. You should always mess with the grandkids, especially. Especially if you can scare them into better discipline. I mean, why not? Yeah, you're going to do the same thing, Karen. You're going to pull the same thing.
3: Oh, I do. Yeah, that's what ants are for, too.
1: Yeah. I'm sure you have your own tales. Okay, so the regional story of La Llorona from where you're from, what's the story that you heard growing up about her?
3: Well, it was that the louder you cried, the more she was going to come and take you away because she thought that you must be miserable.
1: But what? But did you hear any backstory, like why she was a ghost?
3: It was the same backstory about the drowning of the children, and she regretted it, and she would roam the streets looking for replacements in white clothing.
1: Okay. See, now there's different because when Wendy was on the phone, she said she was looking for cheating husbands to kill. That's different. If you're a little kid, you're not so scared about that. You're scared about becoming one of her children. Because I think the one I know about in Tucson is that she shows up in the backseat. You go pick her up. She looks lost and you pick her up and she's in your car.
3: I've heard of that one too, but that one is a different story where I'm from or where they're from.
1: They're all terrifying, quite honestly. I don't think I like any of them. All right, well,
3: yeah, so
1: certainly.
3: Maybe don't go sneaking out at night to the lemon trees.
1: Yeah, that's right. You swing during the daytime when it's safe, when you can see right. Things coming your way. All right, now I know my friend Max in Georgia has been on the line for a long time, but let's see if we can help him out anyway. Hey, Max, welcome to Coast AM. In a truck in Georgia somewhere. Oh, he's gone too. Okay. All right, then let's go to Maya in New York, wildcard line. Line one there.
4: Thank you, Rich. Enjoyed the program so far and have a couple comments. I want to say that just put it in the ether around Wendy is that you mentioned at the beginning that she was an initiated shaman, and I was able to pick that up in that I was in a situation, I had a theosophist, a Rudolf Steiner person who had thousands of books, and I had access to them, and in reading about shamanism, it's true that they actually say that when you have great trauma, that a part of your soul can disconnect or disattach, and the shaman comes in and actually brings back the part of the soul missing. Recently had the experience with a couple coasties who do not call the program. They listen, but they feel so traumatized that they're withdrawn or shy or reluctant or not comfortable. So maybe there would be some help for them, because they seem to be good, sincere, authentic coasties, if they looked into maybe working with a shaman who could actually help them to get through the trauma. And my last comment is, I don't remember her name because I was moving from one part of my home to another part, but the lady who, and people can be so cruel, that seems to be the lingo of the land. I want to encourage her, as you did, to have a fresh start. She knows where her niece is. I mean, the temerity, the hubris, the arrogance. She needs to deal with the police, make a report, and if she feels a little skittish, there's a unit in most cities called the community police. They can do the same thing, get back her property, but it might be less stressful. So that's what I have to say.
1: And that's really good
4: to listen. Thank you.
1: Right on. Thank you. I appreciate you so much. Let's go to the wild card line in Maryland. Ruthie, welcome to Coast.
5: Hi, Rich. Thank you so much for taking my call. And I really liked Wendy. And one thing, I was surprised that nobody had asked her about fire dancing, since she worked with fire. I've seen fire dancing before. There was a young girl in our neighborhood that used to do it, and I don't know if you've ever seen it before, but it's pretty cool. And I'm surprised nobody asked her about that, if she did fire dancing.
1: But well, so she was talking about dancing with water, wasn't she?
5: Yeah, but she didn't say fire, and I figured she probably did fire dancing since she worked with fire, but I would ask her that. And when the railroad spikes, that was really interesting, because I used to collect those, and pretty much, Rich, the only way you're going to get railroad spikes, you got to walk down railroad tracks, you know?
1: Well, that's what I was thinking, because I said, can you just buy those anywhere? And she's like, yes. But I will say, she did say you can get them at a witch store, and I thought she was not, you know, like, connected to the real world, because I was thinking there are no witch doors. And then I looked them up, and there's like three of them right, you know, within 5 miles of me.
5: So, oh yeah, they've had them for years.
1: Never heard of such a thing.
5: But what I wanted to talk to you about is that the last time you did open lines at the end of the program, you said a few things, and I was so happy to hear you say that, because I totally agree with what you said, and I feel the same way. And I've always
1: wanted
5: to say it. I've always wanted to say it, but I'm just a caller, so nobody's going to believe me. You said something, I don't remember the exact words, it was a month ago, but you made some comments that you thought that maybe some of the stuff that people are seeing is not all, you know, alien, that it's some of our stuff, that a lot of the stuff is probably our stuff.
1: Yeah, I'm sure there's a... My feeling is, when you talk about things like the Phoenix Lights, which happened, you know, where I am now, you could make a point that those are drones that were flying in tandem, where then there weren't really any drones in 1992 or whatever that happened. So I wonder if a lot of this is tech that belongs to some part of the government where they don't, it's not like they always talk to each other. It's not like all the departments talk to each other. So there might be something that is super secret, super advanced, that they're just not going to reveal.
5: Yeah, I think, Rich, they've had some of this stuff for years because, okay, I grew up in a town that had an underground facility. And my father worked there, okay? He was a machinist, and it was actually underneath the grocery store. It was for Martin's, well, which is Lockheed Martin now. But I even back then, like in 1975, I was about 10 years old. It was, my father took me to a carnival. So what was this carnival song? And anyway, please excuse the noise in the back. That's my little monster. I got to give him some more peanut butter. Anyway, I looked up in the sky. It was daytime still. It was daylight. And I saw a star, and I thought, well, that's kind of odd for, you know, a star in the daytime. So I was watching it, and it just started jumping across the sky.
1: Okay, and Ruthie, hold on a second. Hold on a second, Ruthie. Don't go anywhere. I just realized, I thought we were on the back side of the break. We're on the front side of the break. So let's take it from where you see this thing bouncing in the sky, and let's take a quick break, and then we'll come right back, and I'll hear the rest of your story. Cool? Don't go away. More when we come back on Coast to Coast AM.
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1: Welcome back to Coast AM. I'm your host, Rich Barra. Ruthie was telling us a story about her daytime UFO in Maryland. Ruth, please continue.
5: Okay, and anyway, thank you. I knew about UFOs at a really, really young age because my parents took us to the movies a lot, and there were documentary movies, and one was about the Betty and Barney Hill story, so I learned about that at a very young age. And I knew about that underground facility at a very young age, and nobody ever told me, like, not to tell anybody, but I didn't tell anybody about it. I kind of felt privileged that it was, you know, my secret or whatever, and then telling the other kids about it. And I was fascinated in the grocery store because I would be looking around thinking, boy, these people don't know there's a whole thing underneath of them, you know. And my father said they were, like, just making parts. But anyway, the thing I saw, okay, it was a looked like a star, and so I looked up at it. I thought, well, that's unusual. And it just started jumping across the sky, and then, like, not, it didn't go straight, it just jumped. You know, and then it disappeared. But I wasn't really all that excited about it even back then, even though I knew about UFOs, because I guess I still thought there was a possibility that it could be something else. And now that I think about it, in the direction that I saw it was right where, well, we always called it Martin's. It was first, I think, Glenn L. Martin, and then Martin's, and then Martin Marietta, and then Lockheed Martin. My father retired from
1: all the Martins.
5: Yeah, we just called it Martin's, but it was in that direction. And I live right here near Major Base, and so I know, and I have friends that have worked on the, they call it unmanned projects, or so believe me, they've got all kinds of drones, and the cemetery that I decorate is that help take care of is right next to the Webster Field where they like, I think that's where they test some of the drones, too. I've seen a lot of drones, and some of these things I hear people talking about, like this. If you see these little tiny silver, they look like a boomerang. That's a drone. You can only see them when the sun hits them in a certain spot or whatever. But
1: well, there's got to be some cloaking too. That you know, maybe that's maybe why pictures of these things aren't great, because there's got to be some cloaking device or some way to bounce some kind of visual off clouds or something like that to make it look like something else. I'm pretty sure that's what we were seeing in Jersey last summer when, I think it was right before the election when everybody was seeing all these drones in New Jersey that they thought were aliens and like, what, did you shoot them down? What are they? It was just enough to make me go, listen, the only reason these are becoming news stories is because they're trying to distract us for something. I swear there's a new video. Just track this. There's a new group of videos that come out every time oil goes up again, every time gas goes up again. There's a new bunch of videos, and it's like, I feel like now the skeptic in me, and because I've been, you know, guest hosting Coast enough, I feel like the skeptic in me feels like we're seeing them look over here, don't look over here. So here's something you're interested in. Yes, it's to release these files. Here's a bunch more that look the same, but get to talking about that so you're not talking about the other thing. So I don't know, sleight of hand? Probably. I'm guessing that's probably what it is. Okay, so I have so many people on the line I want to talk to. I want to talk to Rooster, who saw a demon in Florida. I want to talk about somebody who saw something on the evening of 9/11, Jan. I want to talk to all of you. So do not leave. And if you're listening, we got some great stories coming up for Open Lines. This is going to mess with your head. One last hour of Coast to Coast Open Lines when we come back.

0: Hi, I'm Paul Sherman.
1: And I'm Jack Sherman.
0: And we just want to say
1: thanks, thanks, thanks
0: for 50 years of trusting Shermans.
1: It's been an honor to serve you.
0: And it will be for 50 more.
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9: A major move. I'm Roxanne Evans, Fox News. President Trump will be meeting with China's Xi Jinping next week, but he's banning some media outlets from the White House before that happens. Fox's Peter Ducey reports.
10: Before the Xi sit down, the president attends the United Nations General Assembly and plans to huddle with Gulf leaders at a critical moment in the Iran war. Asked to preview his remarks to the UN, the president is reflecting on last year's visit. Hoping to control coverage, President Trump posted today, effective immediately, I am banning fake news CNN, MS Now, and Politico from the White House as a result of their constant reporting fake news.
11: It's really just cumulative stories over the last 2 years. You get sick of it.
10: For decades, CNN, like Fox, has been part of a rotating five network TV pool with crews traveling with the president all around the world.
9: Senate Minority Leader Chuck Schumer said on X at Donald Trump, this is a democracy. You will not be able to manipulate the news or hide the truth. Vice President J.D. Vance hoped to give some Republican candidates a boost in Iowa Friday.
12: Vice President J.D. Vance touting Republican candidates, including Zach Lane for Iowa governor.
13: He's not plotting constantly on how to get into the next bigger and higher office. He is a man of conviction, and he's a man who cannot be bought or told by anyone what to do.
12: Telling a crowd in Council Bluffs, Lane, a farmer, believes in strong families and is committed to putting parents in charge of their kids' education.
13: Let's get him in the governor's mansion and let's put him to work for the state of Iowa.
12: Lane faces Democrat Rob Sand, the state auditor, in November, who has been campaigning on public safety and cutting costs. Kristen Goodwin, Fox News.
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9: President Trump has announced that all 50 states, the District of Columbia and Puerto Rico, have signed on to participate in his most favored nation's Medicaid drug pricing model. He made the announcement in front of reporters in the Oval Office Friday.
11: We take historic action to officially extend the benefits of our most favored nation agreements on prescription drug prices to state Medicaid programs all across the nation. They go into the states, and the states are going to look very good.
9: The Most Favored Nations program aims to lower drug prices to those paid by comparably developed nations. The program will be used by all Medicaid programs across the country. And the White House now using Operation Economic Outcast to sanction Iran's cryptocurrency, which largely funds the IRGC's operations. Fox Business's Edward Lawrence with details at the White House.
19: This is the first time that the Treasury Department is using Operation Economic Outcast to crack down on a digital asset. The sanctions here that the Trump administration is calling a exchange called BitBank that is processing fees for ships going through the Strait of Hormuz. The sanctions say that the bank then routes hundreds of millions of dollars into the IRGC for the ships passing through the strait. Now, in a statement about the move, the Treasury Secretary Scott Bessent says designations of Iranian digital asset infrastructure make it perfectly clear that efforts to finance the Iranian regime using cryptocurrencies are not beyond OFAC's reach.
9: Well, while the White House is putting economic pressure on Iran, Democrats are quick to point out the economic pressure on Americans as gas prices continue to surge. Cuba has been hit by yet another blackout. Millions across the island are without electricity after its power grid collapsed. The Ministry of Energy and Mines announced the blackout on its official X account, but it did not mention a cause. I'm Roxanne Evans, and this is Fox News.
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23: Hey, it's Greg Batten. 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What are we doing on Monday? Dave Johnson, Pearl Technology, 725, trying to keep us alive, trying to let us know what's going on. Chris Setti from the Greater Peoria Economic Development Council. 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And we'll talk about the Fine Art Fair with Megan Scott from the Peoria Art Guild. 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
2: Hey, how you doing, brother? It's been a long time since I've listened to anything Coast to Coast. Last time, I think it was Art Bell.
1: One of my heroes.
2: Yeah. But one time, it was up in Hernando County. I was staying with a friend because I knew a street ministry had a cross I used to carry around up north. And I was at a friend's trailer in Spring Hill. And there was like

0: it. And as I went through it, I looked across the street in the trailer park, and here was this thing standing about 12 to 14 feet tall, had arms long as anything. I mean, the fingertips would hang down. They were just gigantic. It was solid black, no clothes, no nothing. And I dropped down behind the bike that was upside down, and I was looking through it, the spokes. And I said, man, I said, Lord, I said, I told that thing, I said, turn and look at me. And it turned, and when it turned, oh, it looked right back at me, opened its mouth up, and just kind of going to be like, ah, and blood was rolling out of the mouth. And so I just got up, and I remember going out, and I said, well, I'm going after this thing. And I was going around the trailer park. And my friend thought my PTSD kicked in. Well, he called the sheriff's department. They came out, picked me up, and asked if I would like to go to the hospital. And it was weird. I looked at him, I said, sure, let's go. So they put me in a patrol car. Did not handcuff me, just put me in the back seat. They took me up to the hospital. And as I was in the hospital, I was laying there. And right by the window, there was a window where this nurse would stand outside. It kind of reminded me of Nurse Ratched from One Flew Over the Cuckoo's Nest. She just stared at me, man. Just kept staring, didn't blink.
1: What was your reason for being in the hospital? Why did they admit you into the hospital?
0: Well, my friend thought I was kind of losing. I was just walking around. And then when
1: so it was like a mental, like he's having a mental breakdown?
0: No, it was a regular ER. And they went ahead and let me go. So when they said, you can go. I was about 3 hours there. I walked all the way back to where the trailer was, barefoot. And when I got in there, River, she was sitting inside. She goes, Brother Phil, she goes, you hurt me. I go, what do you mean I hurt you? She goes, no, you didn't mean to. You came up. She was sitting out on the night in a wheelchair, and I said, I picked her up. I said, I got to take you inside. I said, get you into some safety. And she said, you were trying to protect me. And that's what I was doing. When the sheriff's department showed up, they took me to the hospital. They looked at me for a while, but was never tied down. I was an EMT, man. So there was nothing tied down, no post.
1: But what did you see? It was 12 foot tall. Would you see a demon?
0: Oh, it was a demon, man. This thing was, they were more than one. They were walking around through the trailer park. And I remember looking, and I asked them, you know, when I left, I said, so I can go home now? And they said, yeah, you can go. And I said, nothing, I still didn't put everything together yet. And they said, no, you weren't going to hurt, you weren't trying to hurt nobody, nothing else. You were telling people in the trailer park, get back inside your trailer, get back inside your trailer.
1: Okay, so do you think that you were the only person that could see the demon?
0: Yeah, oh yeah. Yeah.
1: And do you think that has something to do with being struck by lightning or no? That's just coincidental.
0: The 7,000-volt part, what I think happened with me is when the 7,000 volts went through the left side of my left frontal lobe area. And at that time, before then, when I was a little kid, I was scared to death of everything. After it went through, I think the electricity, when it went through, it turned some stuff on in my mind. Now, mind you, you know, this is stuff that I picked up over the years in my ministry, and to go around and see it. And I think something got lit up inside my brain that wasn't acting right.
1: Makes sense to me. That's every, you know, superhero origin story. You just got hit by lightning and woke up something in you.
0: No, I got hit with 7,000 power line.
1: Yeah, how do you live through that?
0: I died twice. And the first place I was at, brother, I'll tell you what, it was when I do some revivals in churches, I give my testimonies, I got this big scar on the side of my head, and I get that out of the way. And that, I was in a place that was so black, I remember trying to put my hand in front of my face, I couldn't even see it, but I could feel myself moving through this blackness. And it was weird. Feeling. And don't ask me how long I was there. Time meant nothing. But I thought I was right with God, and I wasn't. I cried out, Lord. I said, Lord, man, save me. Take me back. Do something. Jesus, save me. And the next thing I knew, I was back in the emergency room at Venice Hospital. I was standing there looking at them working on me. And I remember looking across the in the room, and I thought, the weird thing was, I didn't even realize that was me they were working on. I mean, man, I was just fried. It melted my shoes to my feet.

0: And I said, I could get a better view if I was standing over there. Now, I was instantly put there. Instantly. I did not walk. Okay? It was like, boom, I was there and I could see it. And when I got put back in my body, there was an audible and a physical buzzing, like a noise, and that's when the pain came back.
1: Ooh.
0: And I remember Sarah Ross, who was the head nurse, she was standing there, and I told her, I said, no, let me go back to where I was at, because I did feel great. I mean, before that, I thought,
1: yeah, go back in the observation outside of your body corner. So yeah. Do you think... what's interesting is, doesn't sound like you were in hell, but you definitely weren't in heaven.
0: No,
1: do you think you were in the purg?
0: Where I was at. Because I asked the Lord why I couldn't see my hand. He said, because you were in spirit. I was conscious, but I couldn't see nothing. And I was moving through this. And that's why I kept thinking. Because, I mean, I had my hand as close as I could to my face and couldn't see my hand or nothing. But I was conscious. I was in a place, and I asked the Lord where I was at. And what the Lord gave back to me was, I was in outer darkness. What the Bible calls that.
1: Don't like that. Darkness.
0: Yeah.
1: And so did you change your life and get right with the man?
0: Yeah, well, I've been in and out of church, you know, going through life and everything. Yeah, my family didn't think I'd make it past 30. Here I'm 70. I'll be 71 next month.
1: Now, and look at you. You sound like you're thriving. Maybe not sleeping at all, but thriving.
0: No. I'm a nighttime guy.
1: Okay.
0: I'm a nighttime guy. And that's, like I say, when I heard you on the radio and everything, because I hadn't called in years. And I thought, maybe I need to share, because I heard the lady that was on with you, the guest. And I thought, yeah. Now, listen, I got a picture that's close to what this thing looks like. I went online trying to find some weird stuff. And I was going to see... if I can send that picture to you on the text line.
1: Yes, of course you can. And we'll stick it up on the website, too, so people can see the... Okay. You're talking about the picture of the demon you saw?
0: Yeah. It's not the exact thing, but only because the one I saw, when you see the picture, the face, the arms were long, and it was like nothing was like real. I was looking at it. I'm thinking, what the heck is this?
1: So that means, though, that you got hit by enough electricity that it turned on something that wasn't activated before in your brain. But that means that there's probably demons all over the place that you don't see, that we don't see, that you might.
0: UFO. I see UFOs. I'm right here. I'm about a half a mile from the Gulf. And I go out late at night. I can look up. I've found stuff. I've called people, and they come out and say, what the heck is that in the air? And the thing is this, what I believe in my faith and everything is that this, one, they're demons. These UFOs are nothing but demons. And the reason why they move so fast is because they can go from one dimension into another dimension.
1: Yeah, you might not be wrong there, Rooster. All right. Hey, thank you for calling. It's really nice to meet you. Don't be a last-time caller. Be a caller. We want to hear from you again. We're right back with Open Lines on Coast to Coast AM.
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0: 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It's open lines time. Wildcard, Ted in Texas. Welcome to Coast AM. Where are you at in Texas?
1: We are at the Magnolia Hotel in Seguin, Texas.
0: Oh, you're there right now. That's haunted.
1: Yeah, we're right here. There's 13 ghosts, I think, or maybe 11. And we're right outside of the supposed, or actually, the convicted murderer's room. I'll go in there, right now, actually.
0: Let's go. Have you felt anything? Have you seen anything?
1: Oh, yeah. I've felt tugs. I don't feel comfortable. I can tell you that. I've felt tugs at my shirt. I will sit down in the kitchen right now, and there's a plate set up for me. No food, but I can look out the window and sit here for a minute. There's nothing really going on. I don't feel comfortable, I can tell you that.
0: Did you go there on purpose looking for a ghost experience? Are you a sensitive?
1: Yeah, super sensitive. I have other people here. Do you want to hear from them as well?
0: Well, sure. What kind of things are you experiencing that you would like to share?
1: Well,
2: it's been like overwhelmingly like an oppressive energy throughout the entire house. Sorry, this is his sister right here together.
0: What's your name?
2: My name is Emily.
0: Hi, Emily. Nice to meet you. Did you guys decide to go to explore a haunted hotel? Or are you just realizing that the hotel's haunted?
2: We came here with the intent to enjoy, you know, sort of a supernatural experience. We definitely came in as skeptics. We did not anticipate that we would feel anything, but there is definitely energy, really, really, really strong energy in this hotel.
1: And so we came upon your show by a complete accident. I'm wondering where are you calling from?
0: Well, you guys called me, remember? But I've been.
1: Yeah, I know. Where are you located?
0: The show emanates from Los Angeles, but I am currently in a studio in a basement in Arizona.
1: God bless.
0: Yeah. So, what I'm curious about is, do you think, Ted and Emily, that just being kind of tuned in to the fact that this place is haunted has lit up something or highlighted something? Or do you think if you just checked into a hotel, you know, looking to hang out in Magnolia, Texas, not knowing anything, you would still feel the intensity of that spot you're in?
1: Well, my sister had a great guided tour of the place today, so that might add to some of the experience. But it's definitely creepy. And I definitely think that anybody that's looking for a good scare could come here and enjoy themselves.
0: Is it called the Magnolia Hotel, yes?
1: The Magnolia Hotel in Seguin, Texas.
2: It's considered the most haunted hotel in Texas.
0: Yes, I've heard of it. I used to live in Dallas, so I'm familiar with that hotel. I was afraid to go there, though. So to me, it's like... To me, there's places that they have a reputation of being haunted. And when you walk in and you're like, well, if it's not, it ought to be because this place feels creepy. And that sounds like one of them.
1: Yes. Yes. Agreed.
2: Yes. You can definitely, like, without even feeling any sort of hauntedness, it's a beautiful historic building. There's so much history here. And you definitely feel like, without the energy, you feel stories. You know, it feels like a special place. It feels like something that you want to enjoy.
0: There is a house in St. Louis called the Lemp Mansion you guys should look at for your next go around. And it's a terrible history of the house. It was a very rich brewery family back in the early 1900s. And when I walked in there, there was one room. I don't know what I was expecting. In fact, I wasn't really expecting anything because I kind of approached stuff as a skeptic will see. And I remember it feeling so cold in there. And what Ted just explained, I remember feeling a hand almost push me back out of the room, like an actual hand. And it wasn't a tap. It was a you don't come in here. And I did not go in there after that. I'm like, okay, not supposed to be in there. Better listen to that one. So, I mean, I wonder if there's some energies that are just so strong. There are some imprints of something.
2: Well, I will say about the top floor of this hotel, we've been exploring it all night, and it essentially is a loop, but the murderer's room is part of the loop, and all night I have been drawn to go on the opposite end of the loop. Like, I have not wanted to walk past that door. I don't want to look at it. Like, there's definitely... there's a flow here that, you know, I don't want to go that corner. Like, I don't want to spend time there.
1: The wood talks. The wood definitely has some resonance.
0: Well, Emily, you went on that tour earlier. What did they tell you about the place that hit you as particularly macabre?
2: Oh, my gosh. I was actually blown away by how many horrifying stories have taken place here. I mean, from, like, suicides and a woman who, you know, her lover didn't show up at the Stagecoach stop, and so she just stopped eating and drinking and, you know, basically wasted away. And he showed up 6 weeks later after she died in the parlor.
0: Well, I mean, back then you couldn't just take an Uber somewhere. It took a while to get places.
2: Yeah, truly, truly. Like, died of a broken heart. Like, goodness gracious.
0: Well, that's so sad.
2: Yeah, and that was just one of, I mean, so many stories that were just, you couldn't believe a place like this still exists that has this much history. Like, it was overwhelming.
0: And, too, like, that long ago, it seems like the energy in there is still popping, too. Like, it's not dissipating anytime soon. Time to not cleanse it.
1: No.
2: So far, it has not, and honestly, I hope it doesn't. I hope it stays as pure as it is right now. You know, I want people to visit, but I hope they don't change anything about it. I think it's perfect. Like, come to this little corner of the hill country of Texas. Have a really spooky time. Enjoy the culture. You know, it's the con capital of Texas.
1: This is not a paid ad,
2: no,
1: by the way.
2: We just love
0: to eat.
1: But we have
0: How close are you two in age to each other?
2: 6 years apart.
1: 6 years.
0: And are you the older brother, Ted?
1: I'm the younger brother.
2: He's the younger brother.
0: Well, you got to watch out for Ted. He's a scaredy cat.
2: He is a scaredy cat.
1: Yeah, I'm a big, I'm not going to say it, but yeah.
0: I'm real happy you discovered Coast to Coast, and I'm really happy that you guys decided to call in and chat tonight. What a pleasure it was. The Magnolia Hotel in Texas. Ted and Emily, give it a 3 ghost thumbs up. We're right back with your calls, our final half hour of Coast to Coast. Just a minute.

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1: Well, the people of the open lines have been bringing it. Can you hear me? Hello, hello? Oh, I can't hear myself. That's bizarre. I can't hear myself, but let's see if we can hear Christy in Alabama on the first-time caller line. You're on Coast to Coast AM.
2: Yes, how are you doing tonight?
1: I'm doing lovely. How are you?
2: I'm doing great, and you know, my husband has been trying to get me to do this for so long. There's no words to describe how long he's been here. He's like, you've got to do this. I know it's late, but I'm so glad I had the chance to stop in and hear this and hear all of the stories. And I thought, you know, I'm going to try because I think that this is interesting enough to hear. And I think with the new announcement this year that the government has exposed about UFOs and all of the things that so many people around the world are hearing, I have another story to share. And this one is 40 years old out of the mouth of my husband, who's in his 60s. So this took place at High Rock Lake in North Carolina. And my husband grew up there. And recently, before we left, because we moved here to retire, let me tell you, I was already seeing stuff for years in the sky. And I was told by my father-in-law before he passed away, he said, Christy, they're drawn to the mining that used to be here. Used to be a lot of silver mining all the way back into the early 1800s, and they're drawn to this energy. And so he'd shared stories that he'd seen, and my mother-in-law as well, and they were really haphazard to kind of, you know, share it with anybody. But let me get back to what my husband shared when he was 20 years old. So he's hanging out on the deck at the lake. He lived out there since he was a kid, and typically he was accustomed to seeing the fighter jets and choppers coming from an eastward direction to a westward direction. And it was random through the week for some reason in the late 70s, because through the years, I have not, on a routine basis, seen what he's seen. But he said back then when he was in his late teens, late 70s, early 80s, for some reason, that it was just unreal. So to make a long story short, one particular afternoon, he's laying on the deck, and he had just got through, he was exhausted. He just got through cleaning somebody's yacht, because there was a lot of yachts down in there back then. And he was trying to get some fresh air from the cleaning fluid he was using. And stretched out, he heard the roar of the jets. I told the lady it was choppers, but my husband said to, he said, you make sure you tell them that it was jets. It was not choppers. It was military jets. So they're coming from the east and heading to the west. It was no big deal to him. He happened to glance at the water, okay, at High Rock Lake, and when he looked, he noticed a small ripple. The sunlight then cascaded across a broadening metal shield, classic saucer shape. He said to this day, it shook him so bad, he about jumped off the pier, but he froze. It was like, I don't know, it was early afternoon and it was on the weekend and he froze. It was so incredibly, first of all, silent. Secondly, wide, just very wide. He said, baby, he said that thing was very close to half the size of a football field.
3: Whoa.
2: When it come up out of the water, the sunlight that hit it as the water was cascading off of it, the sound leaving the water was minimal, if anything, at all. And he said, and as it came out, it kind of hesitated and took off in the opposite direction the jets were coming from. I mean, or coming. So they were coming east to west. It was going west to east. and just, and he said at a sound, at a speed that was just, there's no words to describe it. And it spinned as it went, throwing water, right? I think it even threw water on him laying on the deck. But I had to share that. You see stuff all the time on YouTube. That is one of the most incredible things that he's ever seen. In the same area when he was just a kid, I want to say, I think he told me like less than half a mile in an area where there should be, I mean, it was not a crop field. It wasn't corn, soy, cotton. Again, it's the late 70s, right? It wasn't anything like that half a mile away. But again, this is a mining area. It was, and it, to this day, if anybody could ever find a map for High Rock Lake, they'll see something labeled Silver Hill, where there did so much mining, it was unreal. But he was on his bike, and he said, he said, I'm not kidding you, Chris, he's pretty as daylight. I'm looking across this massive circle in a field where it was burnt, there was smoke still coming from the ground. It had to have been, he said, from the night before. He said, and I was so thankful that I'd missed it.
1: Yeah, I bet. Well, so, you know, that's interesting is, like you're saying, that's in the 70s. That was way pre, like, us talking about UAPs coming from the water, right? That, yeah. He was one of the first guys to say, no, that came from the water, not from not from the heavens. So now that we've had, 50 years to think about it, does he feel like there's underwater bases? What does he feel
2: Absolutely. Yeah. And I'm from a military area, and my brother-in-law, retired United States Navy, and he testified to me and to my husband. He actually retired with some rank and literally told me, he said, I can't tell you how many times being out in the middle of the Atlantic Ocean, there were unexplained lights way down deep in the water, very visible in the middle of the night if you walked out on the deck.
1: And yeah, how bright must that be to come through the ocean from a deep depth? Those have got to be very bright lights.
2: Oh, yeah. Well, you know, the Navy's been talking about it for years. I'm from the Langley Air Force Base area originally, so this isn't a real big deal to me. But the thing, marrying a Carolinian, to come right out and tell me something like that, he said the thing that spooked him was not only so much the size, but it was almost as if it literally was waiting for them to pass first. Mm-hmm. He had been, like it had been studying, because he said, babe, he said, through the summer, it was going on all the time. So this is after Vietnam, right? Before 83 or right about 83 is when he
1: died. Sounds like, from what I can tell, too, it seems like the nuclear age definitely brought these things out more. Probably, if they're sharing a dimension with us, they probably don't want to screw in with the entire universe by nuking ourselves into oblivion. Really interesting. Oh, yeah. Great story, Christy. Really nice to talk to you. Tell your very shy husband who won't come on the air with me, thank you for sharing his story through you. You're a great storyteller. Thank you for sharing that. We got one final break when we come back on Coast to Coast AM.
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1: Welcome back to Coast AM. It is our final couple of minutes here for open lines. Let's go to the wild card line and talk to Cornelius in Alexandria, Louisiana. Cornelius, what's happening, my brother?
6: Rich, I got to tell you a story. And Donna Walker, I got to salute her and all the callers. And it's good to hear Mayette and Ruthie. They're my two closest friends and stuff. But everybody's been great callers. Rich, my phone went out August the 1st. I wanted to talk to Richard Sterrett about his new book, and George had him on. And I've just gotten a phone back. I go to this senior citizen place. But let me tell you what the Coasties did. Six or seven times they called the Alexandria, Louisiana Police Department to do a welfare check, because I usually call maybe every other day, and I've been calling since the Art Bell days, like that caller was talking about. And that shows you how the Coast audience loves each other and cares for each other. If somebody doesn't call in, we want to know if they're sick or in the hospital or anything like that. But the people I'm dealing with, I have a phone protection plan, and they won't honor it. So the people at the senior citizen living, I got this free Trump phone or Obama phone, a government phone. So that's what I'm talking on you now. Now I'm going to get to what, and I want you to pray for a guy named Mr. Julius Mines. He's a World War II veteran. He's 101 years old.
1: God bless him.
6: Difficulty and stuff. So just pray for him. He's an old, tough Navy veteran. He came back blind. And by a miracle, he was able to see. He became a bricklayer. He built all kind of buildings all over the country and all over the state. And pray for Richard Fromm, who he's in Kansas City. He lost his wife, and he's having a tough time dealing with it. You know, it's Suicide Prevention Month this month. Now I'm going to go on with my story.
1: Yes, sir.
6: I hope you'll do a story on targeted individuals. And I believe I was targeted, and Mayette's been targeted too. She had like a medical hole on her where she couldn't go anywhere. They took her phone and stuff. She couldn't call Coast. And so she finally, it took about a month. She finally got out of that. And I just think I've been targeted. My phone, the SIM card was messed up in it. And I told him, I said, hey, you know, and I like the little flip phones. I don't like these iPhones, but I had to get an iPhone because that's the only free government phone. But, it would be good if you would do a story or something on targeted individuals and what they go through. You know, it's just unbelievable.
1: I'd be interested to why do you think you're being targeted?
6: Well, Rick, I'm going to say this.
1: Go ahead.
6: I know people, some of them think AI is good. Some people think AI is evil. I think it's evil. There's a guy named Tristan Harris, who's Center for Humane Technology. You ought to look him up. And he's saying that this AI is no good and everything. And go to RobbieStarbuck.com. What he did, he went after Fortune 500 companies about this DEI. And I said, DEI needs to die. That's what I say. And what it was, Google's Gemini AI said that this guy was raping women and putting it in, like, Fox News sites and different, you know, regular news sites. And I don't know if you've heard the latest thing what AI has done. AI told the U.S. military that there was a ship from China trying to bring nuclear material over to Iran, and they were supposed to board that ship. That would have probably started nuclear, World War III. But somehow they found out that the AI had sent that message to the U.S. military, and they did not board that communist Chinese ship. So I just don't. I think it's something like the Terminator and stuff. We're getting ready. But
1: it's an interesting thing to put out there. I mean, that's been popping this last week, and it's definitely one of those stories that when you see an AI executive says that we'll be dead within 10 years because of AI, that is an interesting story. But you got to wonder who is in charge of that. I have my own theories about that. I feel like the big three AI companies are far enough now that they're saying, hey, we should have regulations so that nobody else that's creating AI can catch up to them. I think it's political theater. And I won't say which side because I don't really know. But I think there's something going on there. I don't think that is the sum of its parts. Boy, I sound like a total skeptic about everything. But that's good. You should be skeptical. Things should clang off your rim. And you should go, wait a minute. I know that's what they're saying. But what's really going on? You should think about that for everything. Cornelius, thank you for calling in. I appreciate you, my brother. Love to you in Louisiana over there. Let's go to the wild card line and let's talk to Aaron in Fountain Valley, California. Aaron, welcome to Coast Open Lines.
7: Hey, Rich, my man. Can you hear me?
1: Very well, sir. Can you hear me?
7: Good. I hope you're doing well.
1: Always. What you got for me?
7: Well, my question is to shoot at you. Not directly, maybe just over your head, is the ontological shock of the religious phenomena. So I wouldn't discount anyone's religion and per se say that one is supreme over the other. And then over history, you look back, you have Zoroastrianism, Mithraism that was replaced by Christianity literally on the same day. So when the whole contact comes into play, I would only think that people would not leave religion. They would only gravitate more towards it. And then, per se, that would help us unite each other. And then in the future, which I haven't read, but I understand that Arthur C. Clarke wrote a story which is called Childhood's End, and it's about the end of religion. So, per se, it could only be helping us along on certain so many spiritual realms that we can only comprehend.
1: Well, that was a lot that you threw at me right there, Aaron. I got to break that down a little bit. So might you be saying that actual contact would bring us closer together, but through something besides religion, it would sort of like negate the need for it? Is that kind of what you're bringing up?
7: I would think that there would be a shock, like, for example, economically and everything. And, of course, people are going to gravitate spiritually together and to help each other, because the only logical reason to survive is to help each other and have some basis of community. But I don't think
1: the Coast listeners would be that shocked if they found out we were being visited by extraterrestrials. I think we've been probably conditioned to that for the last 40 years or so. But it's one of those things where it's like people can't handle the truth. On one hand, I think, well, I mean, you've stuck out all these UFO videos and it's barely made a blip. I mean, it shows up on my Instagram every now and then, but it's not like it's taken over what we talk about. We're like, yeah, nobody knows what that is. That's weird. So I wonder when you do the next step that, yes, these aliens have visited. Well, we've talked about that too. I've seen that go across CNN and Fox, and they've talked about reptilians and, the Norse aliens. And that really hasn't done anything either. Don't you think that a lot of the we're being visited and we really don't know who they are or what their thing is kind of a big whoop so far for people? It's been a nothing burger so far. So why do we think that religions are going to collapse? And why can't there be a God that's in charge of the aliens too?
7: Exactly. I think there is a universal God. Like, I was meditating, thinking outside my body, and I said, wait a second. My consciousness can exist physically outside my body. like as an aura. So therefore, there is possibility of life after death, and therefore reincarnation and all these past lifetimes and all this experience in the Akashic Records. But you got to also say that it's not about one religion, per se, if you're going to be persecuting one and claiming one over the other, or claiming some political side to in order to fulfill some agenda which isn't necessarily religiously purely based, which is actually based on the spirit. So whether that's interpreted through Jesus or Muhammad or Allah or so many Buddha, you know, it just means that we're on our way towards where we're supposed to be. And I don't think that God necessarily has to be defined or destroyed. But I think that ultimately, I don't know what the end is about that. I would just believe that it's real.
1: Right on, Aaron. Good stoner talk right there. Loved it. East of the Rockies, Derek, Buffalo, New York. You're on Coast to Coast AM. What's going on over there?
8: Richie, baby, I got to thank you for this amazing blessing that you've given me. You know how when you're waiting to get on the show, you have to turn down your radio, listen on the phone, and I had three legendary Coasties, Mayette, Ruthie, and the great Cornelius, on my phone. It was like I was talking to them on my phone. It was very transcendental. But anyways, back to why I called you.
1: Yes, sir.
8: Maybe you recall that I called in last week, and I was telling you I thought my room was haunted. I share a room with my sister, and I would feel pressure at night and wake up with a sore bum, and I thought they were doing inappropriate things. But I was going to call a paranormal investigator, but I figured I'd put up a camera first and see if it catches anything.
1: And?
8: Solve the case. It turns out that my sister's boyfriend was just creeping in the wrong window.
1: Okay. All right. Thank you, Derek. All right. So what an interesting night of phone calls. I appreciate you all so very, very much. And as it turns out, I'm with you tomorrow night, too. Or I guess tonight. I don't know. Saturday. The next show on Coast to Coast I'll be hosting as well. Hope to see you then. Until then, take care of each other. Keep your eyes on the skies. Good night.

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9: A deal with Denmark. I'm Deborah Valentine, Fox News. President Trump announcing Friday he has a deal with Denmark to bolster the U.S. military presence in Greenland.
10: President Trump declaring victory in a historic deal with Greenland. The sweeping agreement grants U.S. permanent military rights on the strategically placed Arctic island. It also bars non-NATO countries from establishing military bases there.
9: Fox's Kevin Cork reporting. The vice president rallies voters in Iowa as midterm election races heat up. Fox's Chris and Goodwin has more.
11: Vice President J.D. Vance touting Republican candidates, including Zach Lane for Iowa governor.
12: He's not plotting constantly on how to get into the next bigger and higher office. He is a man of conviction, and he's a man who cannot be bought or told by anyone what to do.
11: Telling a crowd in Council Bluffs, Lane, a farmer, believes in strong families and is committed to putting parents in charge of their kids' education.
12: Let's get him in the governor's mansion and let's put him to work for the state of Iowa.
11: Lane faces Democrat Rob Sand, the state auditor, in November, who has been campaigning on public safety and cutting costs. Kristen Goodwin, Fox News.
9: The vice president also touting the Trump administration's border security policies, efforts to reduce crime and to protect U.S. farmers. President Trump on Friday signed into law a sweeping sanctions package targeting Russian officials and key pillars of its economy. It's meant to punish and pressure Moscow for its ongoing war against Ukraine. The measure was a final legacy item for the late Senator Lindsey Graham of South Carolina, a close ally and friend of the president, who had just returned from Ukraine when he unexpectedly died in July. 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
9: Two U.S. universities are under investigation by the education and state departments for allegedly providing incomplete or inaccurate disclosures on foreign donations.
17: The cases of these two schools, the funding at the issue comes from China, which raises national security concerns. The Departments of State and Education are investigating Duke University and the University of North Dakota, saying both schools may not have properly disclosed foreign gifts and contracts. Federal officials say Duke's investigation focuses in part on its partnership with Wuhan University, which helped establish a Duke campus in China. The number two at Department of Education says, quote, unfortunately, it appears that both Duke and UND have provided untimely and incomplete foreign funding disclosures, which include erroneously identifying certain governmental partners as non-governmental.
9: That's Fox's Lucas Tomlinson reporting. The Trump administration says both universities were late in supplying their records and now have 30 days to do so. Virginia's Governor Amanda Spanberger and her administration have quietly pushed back and proposed an idea to protect girls in sports without announcing it to the public. Fox's Chanley Painter has the details.
18: Last year, under former Governor Glenn Youngkin, the state health board unanimously authorized the process, but Virginia's online portal now lists the effort as, quote, withdrawn. Victoria Cobb is the president of the Family Foundation of Virginia, a Christian advocacy group. WVTF's Radio IQ was first to report that the regulatory process had been ended, defending the move. Governor Spanberger told the outlet this week, quote, there's no legal authority to move forward with rulemaking, and prior administrations may have tried to create lanes, and we're not doing that.
9: According to the state's regulatory website, the proposed rules were intended to prevent biologic males from participating in organized female-only athletic teams and competitions in Virginia. I'm Deborah Valentine. This is Fox News.
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21: Hey, it's Greg Batten. Join me and Dan DiOrio Monday morning when we head into fall. It'll be officially fall when we see you again on the Greg and Dan Show. What are we doing on Monday? Dave Johnson, Pearl Technology, 725, trying to keep us alive, trying to let us know what's going on. Chris Setti from the Greater Peoria Economic Development Council. And Music Monday with Mark, as we always do on Mondays. And we'll talk about the Fine Art Fair with Megan Scott from the Peoria Art Guild. 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

good evening. The lights are down low, and the rest of your place is quiet. We are 100% all live for the next 4 hours in a world that is responding directly to this show. There's a new Pentagon UFO video release as of today. Disclosure because of Coast to Coast, new videos, new talks. In fact, word on the investigation that the government has looked into wormholes and warp drives. That came right from the show. And also today, RFK announces that they're going to officially investigate chemtrails. A topic that came to light right here in the dark of Coast to Coast. And down here in an underground studio, there's just the glow of the console, a microphone, and you and me in the middle of the night. My name's Rich Barra, and tonight I'm your host for Coast to Coast AM. Thank you, George Norrie, for asking me to step in. And tonight, we're going somewhere dark because there's things that have followed human beings for thousands of years. Ghosts, curses, voices from the dead, things seen from the corner of an eye that disappear when you turn to look. That feeling that someone or something has just walked into the room. And then there are stories that families carry. The ones passed from grandmother to mother, from mother to daughter. Stories about healers, witches, spirits, and, quite honestly, things that are probably better left alone. My guest tonight was born into one of those families. Wendy Mata is a fifth-generation Bruja Curandera. I believe I'm saying that right. That's a Mexican witch and traditional healer, as well as an initiated shaman and fire priestess. Her story takes a pretty unexpected turn. Before devoting her life to this world, Wendy spent more than 25 years in tech, cybersecurity, digital forensics, all that, following evidence, tracking things people couldn't see, and finding what was hiding beneath the surface. Well, tonight we're going beneath the surface into curses that may move through bloodlines, into communication with the dead, into possession, into the legend and possible reality of La Llorona, the Weeping Woman, and into Wendy's own encounters with things that she says she can't explain in places around the world. Her new book is Bruja Curandera, Spells, Rituals, and Ancestor Work from a Mexican Healer Witch. And later we're going to do Open Lines. That's the part of the night that totally belongs to you. I want the stories that you don't usually tell, the curse that you believe that was put on you, the ghost that you saw when nobody else was there, the voice you heard in an empty house, the things that followed you home, or that one experience you've spent years trying to convince yourself never really happened. Keep the lights down low for me. Pour another cup of coffee. We got a lot going on. Whether you're driving through the New Mexico desert on a dark highway or you're staring at the ceiling trying to get to sleep, I'm here with you. I am in the Arizona desert. We will sail into the mystic together. When we come back, Wendy Mata. This is Coast to Coast.

0: happened? 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

0: 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I'm your host, Rich Barra. Wendy Mata is a fifth-generation Bruja Curandera, initiated shaman and fire priestess. She is the founder of Bruja Power Botanica and a dedicated guide on the path to reclaiming one's inner power. Wendy shares the ancient wisdom of Mexico wherever she goes through in-person and online events for the first time ever. New guest here. Welcome, Wendy, to Coast AM. Hey.
1: Hello. Thank you for having me.
0: Yeah. I met you kind of via the telephone earlier this week on my other radio show, John Jay and Rich in the Morning. We had a pretty good time, but we were really talking about family curses. And your story is so interesting. I think maybe what we should do before we start getting into generational curses and such, I want to hear about your sort of sordid beginnings with this, because you were born into this life, but didn't really get into this life until a little bit later, right?
1: Yes, I became a Bruja full time in 2021.
0: And we say
1: in 2021.
0: Well, oh yes, so before, and you say Bruja, right?
1: Yes, Bruja Curandera.
0: Yeah, boy, that's fun to say. That actually makes it sound even cooler. So you're a fifth generation. So growing up in that world, what's it like for you as a kid, being around this stuff?
1: So people often ask me this question, as what is the difference between your life and the life of others that didn't grow up in magic? And I don't know how life is without it. I remember growing up going to witness family members doing limpias, which is energy cleansings that we do in Mexico. I remember family members healing with plants, with prayer, with dances, with rain, with earth, and kind of living a little bit of a different life. We do believe in science. We do go to doctors. But first, we tried all the traditional methods before we get into the medical system. And it was really interesting because I grew up talking to the dead, seeing ghosts, seeing spirits, and realizing that not everybody had that life was quite shocking to me.
0: You know, what's kind of interesting too is so I come from, an Italian Catholic family, and I always say the Italians and the Mexican culture is a lot closer than you think, especially the family dynamic of it. And, you know, my grandmother and great grandmother, they would talk about ghosts all the time. They would talk about spirits. They would talk about the eye, the evil eye, all the time. And that's prevalent in Mexican culture too. Why do you think it is still so prevalent? And in America, it kind of gets a little bit like, that's not real.
1: One of those things that if you grow up with it, that becomes part of your belief system. And when you're growing up and then you kind of learn the signs of what mal de ojo, that's how we call it in Mexico, what mal de ojo mojo is, you give it a representation in your life. If you have a headache, you think it's mal de ojo. If you're feeling ill, you think it's mal de ojo. If you cannot sleep, you think it's mal de ojo. It's almost like a reality includes mal de ojo.

0: And we first have to, I think it's similar to in the Italian tradition, I believe, which we use eggs to cleanse our energy. So we have to go through the process of limpias to remove the mal de ojo from our body. And for what I have witnessed in my life and the life of other people, about 80% of the headaches and 80% of the illness and 80% of the things actually do go away when you do Olympia.
1: And you know, I guess that's not true because you know I have some family members that are from the South, and the people there seem to have traditions too, where it's like, yeah, well, if you break a mirror, you need to go bury it in a river somewhere. So they have we all have our traditions, and I want to hear about those tonight too. As people get into it, the things that maybe your grandmother taught you that you still do, like what's the throwing the salt over your back or over your shoulder? What is that one?
0: It's just to eliminate the possibility of throwing the salt not in the shoulder to give you a curse.
1: You don't want to throw salt directly into your shoulder. Is that the deal? That's bad.
0: Yes. Yeah. Or put in a margarita if that's your thing too, I guess.
1: So you spent a lot of time. How does somebody who grows up in forgive my poverty of language here, but let me say it like this. In a family full of witches, how do you go from that into cybersecurity? What's the path? Because that seems sort of not adjacent.
0: Well, a lot of witches and brujas have a really strong impact in equipment and technology. We
1: Oh, that
0: touch a
1: makes sense.
0: computer. Yeah, we touch a computer, we touch a light bulb, we touch something, and it can either break or glitch. So when I was a kid, my brother used to call me Manos de Estómago, which is like basically everything that you touch goes to, the toilet.
1: Yes.
0: And
1: Got
0: I
1: that
0: was a
1: part.
0: little frustrated. Yeah, I was a little frustrated with that. So I thought, what I'm going to do is that I'm going to be an engineer and I'm going to learn how to fix the things that I break.
1: Ah, okay.
0: So
1: But you
0: I
1: did
0: ended in
1: that
0: technology because of that.
1: for 25 years, though. That wasn't just a step in a direction. You really got ensconced in that world. Is there
0: Yes.
1: a similarity between tracking down a cyber bug and cleansing a cursed family? Is there some parallels?
0: Actually, yes. I actually, it's very interesting because the type of job that I have, people used to pay me to solve problems that nobody else could figure out why. I actually traveled the world, fixing the problems that nobody else could figure out why. And now that I am not in cybersecurity, I can say it, but I used to just go talk to the spirits in the buildings. I used to talk to the spirits of the servers. I used to talk to the ancestors of the people in the production line. And I used to ask them, can you please point me into what is failing? So I've always used my ability to talk to spirits and talk to the dead for many different things. It also did in technology. So the difference really, I think everything is energy, right? So there's not a lot of difference. And yes, there's a lot of abstract concepts in technology that they're not necessarily spiritual. But when you combine both, you become, I guess, I don't know what the word is, but you have different capacities and abilities that other people doesn't have.
1: That's pretty interesting to me. So from a person who's been schooled in engineering and gone through, this is the way IT works and a system works, you can tell me definitively that there is energy from the other side. There are curses. There are things that go bump in the night that maybe you can't explain. But you're saying, even from an engineering standpoint, for 25 years, that is 100% real.
0: Yes, absolutely.
1: So take me to the moment for you when something that your family believed maybe hit you as, oh, this is real. I know you grew up with it, but something that had the impact on you that, oh, okay, the veil is thin.
0: So when I was a kid, I used to have an imaginary friend. I don't know. I don't believe it was an imaginary friend. It was actually a ghost that lived in my house. Her name was Letty. And this probably was between the age of 5 and 9. And I remember my sister kind of like joking a little bit with me and saying, if she's actually real, you need to ask her to turn on and turn off the light. So I did. And we had conversations about ghosts in our family our entire life. And I believe in them. But it wasn't until that day that I talked to Letty, the ghost that was living in my mom's house. that she turn off the light of the living room when I asked her to turn off the light that I believed. And it was actually a running joke in my family that if we needed to turn on and turn off the light of the living room, she will do it. So I grew up with a ghost that was very friendly that will turn on and turn off the light. Also,
1: that's
0: when
1: handy.
0: My brothers... Yeah, right, right. And when and we didn't have remote controls back then, right?
1: So right.
0: When
1: could
0: my
1: you do that?
0: Brothers had my... Yeah, she will also change the channels. Yes.
1: And she wasn't getting part-time money? That sounds like a personal assistant.
0: Right? I should probably go back to my mom's house and live her some
1: yeah,
0: candy.
1: Yeah, no kidding.
0: She's still there.
1: If you could get her to unload the dishwasher, then I'd be impressed.
0: Wouldn't that be amazing?
1: Wouldn't that? So when you talk about things like a possession, which I know you've seen a lot of, what do those look like from your perspective? How is that different than, you know, like what we see in The Exorcist and the movies and all that?
0: I cannot say that what we see in movies is not real, because movies are based many times on the human experience, right? I haven't had the opportunity to see that. I don't know if I want to see it. But the type of possessions and spirits that I have seen in people are very different. I've seen people changing completely, like being not themselves anymore. I have seen humans who become shells. So a shell is somebody that their soul leaves their body and then a spirit enters their body.
1: Now that's so scary. That's really scary.
0: Right. Yes,
1: and
0: absolutely.
1: So you're, and your whole face looks different. Now, not to get off on a tangent here, but I feel like we've seen celebrities that have happened too. That you're like, oh, they're,
0: yes.
1: they need medication, or maybe they're on drugs. Like to me, they look totally different. Even like their teeth look different. That to me seems like something way deeper than just using drugs is happening.
0: Yes. And actually, like, drugs can be a gateway to somebody leaving their body, because they're checking out so much from the reality that in this checkout, something can come and inhabit their bodies and then they never leave. So you see this complete change in their bodies, in their eyes, in their teeth, in their presence, in their voice, in their behaviors, because they are somebody different.
1: When you say bruja, how do you say the second word?
0: Curandera.
1: Curandera. What does that mean in English? Translate that for me.
0: The translation will be witch and healer.
1: Okay. And that is the name of your book, by the way. And I'm interested in this book for a lot of reasons, but the first thing that hit me were the colors that you chose for the book. Tell me about that.
0: When I was working with a publisher on the cover, I was asking them to choose something that will represent Mexico and that will represent the Day of the Dead. So some of the flowers on the book are the representation of the cempasúchil, and then there is also monarch butterflies on the cover.
1: Mm-hmm.
0: And then the last thing that is very interesting on the book that it was done on purpose is that in the front, there is something that looks like a cup, which is actually
1: yes.
0: called it's a saumador.
1: It looks like a chalice, though. It looks like something you would see in church.
0: Yes, yes. So what you do is that you put a charcoal inside of this chalice, and then you put copal, which is a resin that we use for spiritual cleansing. So the purpose of having this saumador or chalice in the front of the book is that it helps cleanse the path of the people that has it.
1: And we should tell everybody right now that are listening that it's linked up at Coast to Coast AM. So I think it's fascinating. I think you're fascinating. And during the course of the night, will you tell us, maybe if we don't have a bruja available to us, some things we can do if we feel like maybe we're being followed around by bad luck or a spirit or some kind of not great energy? Are there things you can do without a licensed practicing bruja that you can do to kind of clear your house, clear the path? Are there some things, practices that you can do on your own?
0: Yeah, anybody can do it. Anybody has the ability to cleanse their energy, heal their energy, and align themselves to spirit. You don't have to be a bruja or a curandera to do it. So I can tell you, practice this now or later, whenever you want.
1: In Practical Magic, that movie Practical Magic 2 is out right now. It follows, you know, the story of like a family. Anybody falls in love with these, they're cursed. It's a generational curse. And anybody that they fall in love with will die. And in this case, those curses are generational. Can curses be generational?
0: Yes, they can.
1: They can? They follow.
0: Yes.
1: That's no fair. For like, we have nothing to do.
0: There's actually a study of epigenetics, right, which traces the DNA of our ancestors and their sicknesses and how they follow us. So it's very similar, but in this case, it's the spiritual and the emotional. But sometimes we are the ones that are meant to break the curses. Sometimes a lot of people that are going through a lot of things in life usually is because they are the ones that are meant to change the history of their families.
1: Okay, so you may have been born to break the curse.
0: Yes.
1: Okay, because it's not enough that I don't have to deal with my grandparents, like, you know, glaucoma and high blood pressure. I got to inherit that too.
0: Right.
1: That's not enough. That's wild. Have you ever started a cleanse or any kind of practice and thought, uh-oh, this one's a lot? That it was more... Yes. Okay, can you tell me about that?
0: So there is a lot of betrayal that runs in my family line. Pretty much every single woman in my family has been cheated by someone, or they have had relationships that are friendships or partnerships that have been very complicated. So when something really funky happened to me in 2014, I started to make a list of all the women in my family that had gone through it, because I decided that it ended with me. I have a daughter, and I don't want my daughter to go through the same stuff. So I did what we call a timeline cleansing, right? I went through the entire timeline, mine and my ancestors, to try to figure out where that originated. And then I talked to the spirits of each of my ancestors, asking them for their permission to release the wound, so that from me now on, everybody that has a relationship has a healthy relationship. And it was a really powerful experience, but I also was receiving so much information from my ancestors about the pain that they were carrying. And it wasn't just my mom and my grandmother, but it was my great-grandmother, my great-great-grandmother, and aunts and cousins, and pretty much all the women in my family. So we were able to... Yeah, go ahead.
1: How do you know, though? How do you know that the spirit you're talking to is your grandmother? Because I would imagine if you're a nefarious spirit from the other side, I might just be lying to you and saying that I'm your grandmother just to get access to you. Does that happen?
0: Oh, yes. The trickster spirits. I can't say that in English.
1: Trickster.
0: The trickster spirits are.
1: We'll help each other tonight. You'll help me with the Spanish.
0: You.
1: I'll help you with the English.
0: Thank you so much. Yeah, so the trickster spirits will definitely come and do that and pretend that they are somebody else. But one of my recommendations to people when they're living a spiritual practice that is non-conventional, to put it in a way, it's that you have to create a relationship with your spirit. So you get to know them to the point that when they come and talk to you, you know that they are them.
1: Okay, so when we come back, let's talk about some of the ways that you can cleanse the bad juju from you. Let's do that. Let's get into some practices, and then later on we'll take some calls and we'll dig into our cursed listeners. Let's see if we can break it. We can break a few curses tonight, yeah?
0: Let's do it.
1: Let's do it. Wendy, Matt, when we come back on Coast to Coast AM.

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1: At Sherman's, we're picky about furniture. Hi, Larry.
2: So you're picky, but you have hundreds of sofas on your website?
1: Ah, shopping, I see.
2: Yeah, and these things go anywhere from like $500 to $5,000. What gives?
1: Well, no matter what you choose, we chose it first.
2: So?
1: So we only sell what we would put in our own homes.
2: Even the $500 one?
1: Yep. We've been doing this a long time, you know.
2: Yeah. 50 years or so.
1: Later, Larry.
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1: We are talking witchcraft, spells, curses. Our guest is Wendy Mata, and taking your calls all here next hour. And of course, you know, you can reach me. Probably the best way to reach me, if you are online, is my Instagram. It's up. It's at Rich Barra. Same thing with Facebook. If you want to send me a note on there, I can see those too. And I want to talk to Wendy. Well, you're there. You're still with us, right, Wendy?
2: Yes, I am.
1: I want to ask you about La Llorona, because I live in Arizona. And when I lived in Tucson specifically, you could not get away from the stories of La Llorona. In fact, it was a movie, too, a terrifying movie. But for people who don't know, can you tell us the story?
2: It's a regional story. So depending on where you hear the story of La Llorona, there's a little bit of differences. But I can definitely speak into the one that I learned from my own experiences and from my family. Is that okay?
1: Of course.
2: So, La Llorona, it's a woman. Many people believe that she was called Maria, who drowned her children in the river.
1: Oh, my gosh.
2: And this, yeah, horrible. And this was an action because her husband cheated on her, and she, in her despair and pain, killed her children. And the story of La Llorona is that she goes through the streets at night looking for cheating men to kill them. But when she's walking around the streets, she says, "Ay, mis hijos," which translates to, "Oh, my children." When I was 7 years old, I had the, what can I say, bless or curse to actually encounter La Llorona.
1: What?
2: I was in yes.
1: My God, I've got chills. First of all, nobody does terrible, like macabre stories like Mexico. They get just the best. So her husband cheats on her and she kills her children. That's not the way you handle that.
2: No, it's not. But the interesting thing about La Llorona, and I'll share my part of the story.
1: Yeah, so you're seven.
2: Interesting. Yeah, so I'm seven. Yeah. I'm 7 years old, and I am in San Isidro Labrador. So this is a rancho or a farm, or I guess Rancho City now, but a rancho. Back then, when I was seven, it's a rancho in Coahuila. And this is the place where my grandmother taught me our relationship with water. Her people used to dance to the rain. So we are rainmakers. We used to go to the cerro, to the mountain, to dance on May 15, which is San Isidro Day, to dance to the rain. So it was one of the most important spiritual experiences in my life yet. And I talk about this experience in the book and in a lot of places, but I never share the other part of the experience, which is that the night that my grandmother took me to the mountain to teach me about dancing to the water, that is the night that I experienced La Llorona. I remember up to right now how the room where I was staying became so cold. I remember the chill on my bones and my cells and my hair and my body, knowing that something was wrong. And I remember that in the room, you know, like, do you sleep with all your cousins in the same room in Mexico when you are visiting your family? And I remember my cousins also noticing this. And one of the older cousins that were on the room, she said to me, "This is La Llorona. Sometimes she comes at night and she passed through the streets." So I thought she was kidding. I thought that she was kidding. And I thought that this was just a legend. But suddenly when the temperature of the room started changing and we started becoming so cold, it was almost like a shivering in our body. I remember her screaming outside of the window. "Ay, mis hijos, ay, mis hijos." And I remember that my cousin said to me, "All you have to do is hide yourself under the blankets and pray until she's gone."
1: That's international. Of course you hide under the blankets. That's what all of us do.
2: Right? Especially when you're seven. But it marked me forever. It marked me forever. I came back home. I was in that trip with my grandmother and my aunt Angelita. I came back to Reynosa and I couldn't sleep. I couldn't sleep for days. I was terrified of what was outside of my window.
1: You heard the screaming. You heard that with your ears?
2: Yes, I heard the screaming. And I also heard, it's almost like the windows ramble when she was passing by.
1: Ooh.
2: You know how it is when the wind is strong outside? It was something like that.
1: That's terrifying.
2: Yes. So I actually came back home and I couldn't sleep for days. And what my mom did is that she took me to a bruja. She took me to a bruja to heal me, to a bruja curandera. So that was a susto experience. So we call when your soul is in shock, it gets asustado. It's almost like a shock or a fear. So mm-hmm. I had to go to a healer to do a process of limpia, susto, curando susto. So I think in shamanism it's called soul retrieval. So that my soul could come back to my body fully, because otherwise I would have walked life incomplete, because the moment was so terrifying that a piece of my soul had left. So the woman
1: why was La Llorona outside your window? You're just a bunch of cousins sleeping together. There's no cheating men in there. No cheating men in there to kill.
2: I don't think she wasn't there for us. I think she was just walking by on the road.
1: Unless maybe one of your uncles was, you know, on the sly a little bit.
2: Probably. I don't want to say the chisme. Yeah, you never know. I don't want to say the chisme on the family.
1: Wendy's like, I don't know if she was on the wrong track. Well, you did say the women in your life got cheated on upon quite a bit.
2: A lot.
1: She might have been on the right path. Okay, let's take a quick break. And when we come back, Wendy, I want you to talk about, well, first of all, that was such an impactful moment. Look at what it's done. You are now a bruja. So that moment in your life was very impactful. Very impactful. It changed your life, even though you didn't realize it back then. When we come back, let's talk about how we can ward off some ill will curses on our own without needing a bruja. There's things that you can do. Wendy's going to tell us about that when we come back on Coast to Coast AM.
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0: Welcome back to Coast AM. I'm your host, Rich Barra. Wendy Mata is our guest, fifth generation Mexican witch, Bruja Curandera. I think I said that right. Initiated shaman and fire priestess. She has a book out. It's linked up at Coast to Coast AM. We're talking about La Llorona and the different versions of her. I don't know if there's any more terrified than Wendy's version. Well, that's nuts. But when we talk about curses and energy, I want to get into haunted places. Now, there are some places that advertise their ghosts. I know for where I am in, like in Arizona, when you go up to Jerome, there's literally the haunted hotel that they put you in. There's places all around here that almost advertise that the rooms are haunted, or like the Hotel Del in San Diego. But what about the places that you walk into, and even though I'm not a shaman, but I can feel some weird energy in certain places that feels like it must be haunted. And then there's some places I've walked into where you feel like totally different, like a celebration energy. Do you ever feel that too?
1: Yes. I have encountered certain things in places that are so creepy.
0: Well, like what? Give me one.
1: Well, it was one time in Venice. I call it the creepy clown room.
0: Ooh, I'm already out. You said in Venice, in Italy?
1: Yes, in Venice. I was there, I think it was like, I don't remember which year, like about 7 years ago, perhaps maybe a little longer. And the room that I was staying had what I will call a harvesting spirit. So some buildings have spirits that are so old that they live off the energy of the people staying there. Ooh. And it was actually a similar coldness that I felt on my body, like La Llorona, now that I'm thinking about it. And it was this harvesting spirit that lives of the essence of people. So I encountered that there. I also encounter a harvesting spirit in New Orleans, in one of the haunted hotels in New Orleans.
0: Well, that makes sense. New Orleans is a town full of that, right?
1: Yes. I also encounter one of them in Paris, and I also encounter one of them Taiwan. But the creepiest one was the creepy clown. And I call it creepy clown because the room had a lot of decoration for clowns. Clowns are great, but they can be really creepy.
0: Not a fan.
1: I remember feeling that sensation that life was leaving my body. I actually got sick after because it was so intense, the experience, that I'm not sure how much energy I lost from my body, but that harvesting spirit had some fun. I actually experienced sleep paralysis in that room. We call it in Mexico, se te subió el muerto, which is like a dead spirit is on the top of you and it's absorbing you.
0: You can feel that. Like you feel like you can't breathe, you can't move, and they're on your chest.
1: Yes, that's the one. And it was from the creepy clown. It was having fun.
0: Well, that doesn't sound fun.
1: No, but I have to laugh to it because if I think about it, it's terrifying.
0: Oh, I was going to say, you're giggling now. I'm wondering why you're giggling. That doesn't sound funny to me.
1: Back then it was. I actually remember, like, when I was finally able to move, I remember calling the lobby. It was like about 3 a.m. in the morning, and calling the lobby to ask if they could get me into a different room. And they say that they were sold out. So I packed my stuff really quick. I had just arrived to the room. So this happening like the 3 hours that I was in the room.
0: Oh, my.
1: And I remember packing all my stuff really quickly and going down to the lobby and just waiting in the lobby until it became 6 a.m. in the morning, but I could actually leave the hotel. And I just went hotel by hotel trying to find one that had an available room.
0: And did
1: it was
0: they,
1: so scary to be there.
0: Did they say, yeah, everybody checks out of that room because of the clown ghost?
1: Well, when I was checking out, they were looking at me a little strange. And I was like, oh, you are in that room. Yes.
0: Yeah, they should know. They should know. I guess I'm wondering, I know energy is just energy, but can like a normal person, a normie, as we call them in the witch world, a muggle, can they put a curse on somebody to last generations? Can just somebody's just ill will? Cause I think on my morning show, when you called in, there was a girl, her name was Sarah. I don't know if you remember her, but she said,
1: yeah, I remember. Yes.
0: Her sister, right? Oh, I have a follow up for that, by the way. She called in and said that her sister had passed away, and her sister and her didn't get along very well. And her sister kind of like, somehow, some way on her way out, kind of gave her the evil eye or whatever it is and said, didn't really say anything, but she basically said, I'm going to torment you a little bit, and has tormented her. And so we were giving her some things, and she said, did you know that right after I got off the phone with Wendy, like two of my tires blew out on my car, like moments later.
1: Whoa.
0: She said, within a minute and a half. I should have gotten her phone number and put her on tonight. See if we can help her a little more.
1: Yeah, if we can help her a little more. Like, Sarah, you can call.
0: So can the normies affect that kind of power? Or do you need some sort of priestess, shaman, or something like that to make the curse stick?
1: No, humans are incredibly powerful. And depending on the circumstances, the emotional system is an amplifier. So if somebody's really angry, really sad, really frustrated, they can affect somebody else's energy to the point that they can even affect the generations. Yes.
0: La Llorona was just a normal person whose husband cheated on her, and she went down the dark path, right? She let the darkness take over.
1: She let the darkness take over, but I think she's also a teacher to everybody to see her with a little bit of compassion, because how will someone react when they feel... I mean, obviously what she did is not justifiable, but it's a story of grief, right? Like, she's hunting people because she's grieving. She's grieving the actions of her and what happened to her children and her husband.
0: Well, one of the things I do when things feel stressful is I pray. I grew up Catholic, and I have that very close to my soul at all times. But what other things can you do if you feel the negative energy sort of permeating you, like poor listener Sarah, who feels like her sister's kind of walking around with her? What are some of the things that you can do to cleanse yourself?
1: Talking to spirits, it's usually my to go. We have a lot of spirits that are protectors. Some of them can be your ancestors. In the case of Sarah, she had a problem with one of her ancestors, right? But there is also other ancestors in the other side, like in the case of Sarah, that also have her back. So all of us have ancestors, and a lot of our ancestors are they to help us.
0: Do you find them? How do you find which ones are got the good juice?
1: If there are ancestors that we had a really good relationship with them when they were alive, they usually are a good place to start with the ones that we already had a relationship with. But if there are ancestors that we don't know, like sometimes people are adopted or they haven't seen their family in a long time, or they just don't know their family history, right? They can just call upon the ancestors that are well, that are good, that are supportive. And those ancestors can come and support. But we also have to have a relationship with the bad ancestors, because sometimes the bad ancestors can be the ones that are our protectors. My family had a lot of Comanches, and in occasions when I have needed really strong spiritual protection, I'm not necessarily calling my abuela. I am calling the ones that love the blood.
0: It seems like what you're talking about is a little bit like we've got this stuff covered in movies. This sounds a little like Coco to me. Did you watch that movie?
1: Yes, it's just a beautiful movie.
0: And then there's an ancestor that, one of the kids kind of like really looked up to, found out that they weren't such a good ancestor, right? Plot twist.
1: Yeah.
0: Don't mean to spoil that for anybody who hasn't seen that movie yet.
1: But sometimes we have to have a relationship with those too.
0: You talked about, when I talked to you before, you'd mentioned oceans, lakes, rivers being a good healing place to let the water kind of wash away some of the things that might be sticking to you?
1: Yes. So besides working with our ancestors, we can also work with the elements, right? So a suggestion is that if you're carrying a lot of negative energy, if you feel like you're carrying a curse, if you're feeling that you're carrying magia or the bad intentions of someone, it doesn't even have to be a curse, but the bad intentions of someone, one of the things that you can do is that you can get into the ocean. You can ask the ocean for permission to release whatever it is that you're carrying in your energy field. And you can ask the ocean to wash away anything that you need to let go. So you get into the ocean. Obviously, you have to be careful because the ocean is dangerous. It's beautiful, but it's dangerous, right? So you have to be careful in the way that you do it, but do it in a way that is safe. Or if it's impossible to get into the ocean, at least come close and grab some water with your hands and wash the energy away with the water of the ocean.
0: Really? I was going to say tap water, sink water is powerful as ocean water, or I guess it can be.
1: It can be. You can take a shower, and in the shower, you can bring some salt in the shower and rub your body with the salt and basically have the exact same intention that you're doing in the water. Or my favorite, fire. I love fire. And one of the best ways of releasing energy is just simply by sitting in front of a fireplace, a fire pit, and imagining that you're extracting whatever negative energy you have from your body. So it's almost like you're pulling it out and you're sending it to the fire.
0: Now, if you're in a bathtub listening to us right now, if you're around a fire listening to us right now, you're already doing the work. So that's really good.
1: Right.
0: So we're going to take callers here this next hour. I want to talk to a lot of people, and I want to tell the Coast listeners what I think is so cute about Wendy is this is her first episode, and she said doing this radio show was a lot more terrifying than clearing ghosts. It's been okay, right? I've taken care of you. You don't feel too nervous anymore, right? We're good, right?
1: I feel better. Thank you.
0: Better. Okay, good. So when people call in, what kind of stuff can they ask you? What kind of stuff can we help them with?
1: Whatever they need. They can go ahead and do it. Yeah, go ahead and ask whatever you need.
0: Well, so we're going to kind of open this wide open to Wendy Mata, fifth generation, let me say it, Bruja Curandera. Was that right? Was that close?
1: Yes, it was. It was great.
0: Which means that she is all about the healing powers of using, you know, just like she said, energy, ancestors, the elements. She can kind of help us through. So what kind of people come to you generally? People that live in a haunted house, people that feel like their life isn't going well. What sort of people seek you out?
1: Because of the area where I live in the D.C. area, Washington, D.C., I have a lot of people that cannot talk about their problems because of the type of jobs that they have. So we have to focus completely on the extractions of the energy without touching into the situations. That's the people that I get the most. I also get people that work with a lot of people, like doctors and nurses and lawyers or people that work in grocery stores.
0: Ooh, do you feel like if you work in a place where you're front facing a lot of people, energy can follow you home?
1: Yes. Yes, it can.
0: There you go. Got to be careful. Got to protect yourself. Okay, Wendy Mata calls you when we come back on Coast to Coast AM.

0: At Sherman's, we're picky about furniture. Hi, Larry.
1: So you're picky, but you have hundreds of sofas on your website?
0: Ah, shopping, I see.
1: Yeah, and these things go anywhere from like $500 to $5,000. What gives?
0: Well, no matter what you choose, we chose it first.
1: So?
0: So we only sell what we would put in our own homes.
1: Even the $500 one?
0: Yep. We've been doing this a long time, you know.
1: Yeah. 50 years or so.
0: Later, Larry.
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8: A major move. I'm Roxanne Evans, Fox News. President Trump will be meeting with China's Xi Jinping next week, but he's banning some media outlets from the White House before that happens. Fox's Peter Ducey reports.
9: Before the Xi sit down, the president attends the United Nations General Assembly and plans to huddle with Gulf leaders at a critical moment in the Iran war. Asked to preview his remarks to the UN, the president is reflecting on last year's visit. Hoping to control coverage, President Trump posted today, effective immediately, I am banning fake news CNN, MS Now, and Politico from the White House as a result of their constant reporting fake news.
10: It's really just cumulative stories over the last 2 years. You get sick of it.
9: For decades, CNN, like Fox, has been part of a rotating five-network TV pool, with crews traveling with the president all around the world.
8: Senate Minority Leader Chuck Schumer said on X at Donald Trump, this is a democracy. You will not be able to manipulate the news or hide the truth. Vice President J.D. Vance hoped to give some Republican candidates a boost in Iowa Friday.
11: Vice President J.D. Vance touting Republican candidates, including Zach Lane for Iowa governor.
12: He's not plotting constantly on how to get into the next bigger and higher office. He is a man of conviction, and he's a man who cannot be bought or told by anyone what to do.
11: Telling a crowd in Council Bluffs, Lane, a farmer, believes in strong families and is committed to putting parents in charge of their kids' education.
12: Let's get him in the governor's mansion and let's put him to work for the state of Iowa.
11: Lane faces Democrat Rob Sand, the state auditor, in November, who has been campaigning on public safety and cutting costs. Kristen Goodwin, Fox News.
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8: President Trump has announced that all 50 states, the District of Columbia and Puerto Rico have signed on to participate in his most favored nation's Medicaid drug pricing model. He made the announcement in front of reporters in the Oval Office Friday.
10: We take historic action to officially extend the benefits of our most favored nation agreements on prescription drug prices to state Medicaid programs all across the nation. They go into the states and the states are going to look very good.
8: The Most Favored Nations program aims to lower drug prices to those paid by comparably developed nations. The program will be used by all Medicaid programs across the country. And the White House now using Operation Economic Outcast to sanction Iran's cryptocurrency, which largely funds the IRGC's operations. Fox Business's Edward Lawrence from the White House.
17: This is the first time that the Treasury Department is using Operation Economic Outcast to crack down on a digital asset. The sanctions here that the Trump administration is calling a bit an exchange called BitBank that is processing fees for ships going through the Strait of Hormuz. The sanctions say that the bank then routes hundreds of millions of dollars into the IRGC for the ships passing through the strait. Now, in a statement about the move, the Treasury Secretary Scott Bessent says designations of Iranian digital asset infrastructure make it perfectly clear that efforts to finance the Iranian regime using cryptocurrencies are not beyond OFAC's reach.
8: While the White House is putting economic pressure on Iran, Democrats are quick to point out the economic pressure on Americans as gas prices continue to surge. Cuba's been hit by yet another blackout. Millions across the island are without electricity after its power grid collapsed. The Ministry of Energy and Mines announced the blackout on its official X account, but did not mention a cause. I'm Roxanne Evans, and this is Fox News.
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21: Hey, it's Greg Batten. 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What are we doing on Monday? Dave Johnson, Pearl Technology, 725, trying to keep us alive, trying to let us know what's going on. Chris Setti from the Greater Peoria Economic Development Council. And Music Monday with Mark, as we always do on Mondays. And we'll talk about the Fine Art Fair with Megan Scott from the Peoria Art Guild. 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
1: Well, we've got quite the show going on. We are on with Wendy Mata, a fifth-generation Mexican witch fire priestess. Ooh, I want to know about the fire priestess part. What is that part, Wendy? Tell me about that.
2: Most of my work, besides ancestral work, is about fire. So working with fire for transformation, for healing, for light, for magic. So I dedicate my path to work with the ancestors, but also working with fire.
1: One of the most, I think, exciting parts about doing a show like this is when we are able to take listener phone calls. And you and I talked quite a bit here last hour. And Billy on the Wildcard Line in Glendale, California, says that he has a different version of the La Llorona story. Billy, welcome to Coast AM.
3: Hey, how you doing, my brother? How you doing? Hey, Wendy, sister, how you doing? How you doing? This is a version that I actually heard of the La Llorona story when I was 16 in 97. The version I heard is that La Llorona was actually either she was either a mestizo woman or a Mexica woman. She was actually married to a mestizo or Mexican man originally, but then her husband passed away. And so then she was left as a single mother, you know, after the Spanish and then the Catholics had taken over. She then fell madly in love with a white Spaniard Catholic man who wanted to use her for sex, but he never truly loved her. And so she thought that she could get him if maybe she didn't have her kids tagging along. So that's why she supposedly drowned her kids.
1: Well, that's terrifying as well. That's also equally as sad. But
3: I'm part Apache, and my people were known as the War Clan. And so I also do have some kind of, I don't know how to say, but when Wendy was saying that basically the bad ancestors and the Comanche were bad ancestors because they loved blood, I got to tell you, hey, the wars were fought back in those days for reasons, and that does not mean that make them bad.
2: Absolutely. Absolutely.
1: So did you have a question at all, Billy, or we just wanted to share the story?
3: Well, I wanted to get her thoughts on that version of the story.
1: Oh, okay. Wendy?
2: So I never heard that version of the story. I'm going to have to do some research, but it could be a possibility. It could be many

0: spooky. All right, let's take some. Let's take a quick break, and we'll come back, and we'll dig in here a little bit with Wendy. When we come back, your ghost stories, your curse stories on Coast to Coast AM.
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0: Welcome back to Coast AM. I'm your host, Rich Bear. Our guest is Wendy Mata. Her book linked up at Coast to Coast AM. She is a healer. She's a fifth generation witch, and she is here to help us find ways to kind of cleanse things. And, you know, whatever you want to talk about, let's go to Joe in Monterey, California. Joe's on the wild card line. Hey, Joe, welcome to Coast AM.
1: Thank you for taking my call.
0: Of course.
1: I would like to know from your guest, when she traveled to Malaysia, did she run into anyone practicing martial arts, Vajra martial arts? And could she tell speak briefly the difference between high magic, which is a type of magic without ritual, and what she does as a Bruja Curandera?
0: Wendy?
2: I have been in Malaysia a couple of times, but I never experienced the martial arts of Malaysia. I actually didn't know that there was a type of martial arts. But Malaysia is a very magical place. It's very alive. I remember the trees being very alive and very talkative. So it's beautiful over there. The difference between high magic, which is very ceremonial, and the magic that we do in brujería and curanderismo is that brujería and curanderismo is much more similar to folk magic. We work with what we have in the moment that we need it. Some ceremonial and high magic, it's wonderful, but sometimes it requires long periods of ritual and long periods of preparation. And if you are a bruja or a curandera and you have somebody that you have to help in the spot, you work with the soil, you work with the land, you work with the pepper on the table, you work with whatever you have. So I think that's the difference. And because we have a very strong connection with the elements and with our ancestors, we also work with the spirits, but a little differently than if we were doing ceremonial magic.
0: What about dancing? You were saying that your grandmother taught you how to dance around water. And that's obviously, you know, a ritual in a bunch of different cultures. What is it?

0: about dancing that connects to the other side?
1: In the way that was done by my ancestors, the dancing brought the body into a state of trance. And this state of trance was generating a very specific frequency that was connected to the clouds and to the rain.
0: That's pretty cool. And I mean, because you see that in so many different cultures. So is it a similar thing to kind of get your body and mind in a zen spot so that the energy can flow through you? Is that the meaning of it?
1: Yes, and it's done with dance, it's done with trance, it's done with mantras, it's done with drumming, with dancing, with music, with chanting, with many different ways. But the purpose of it is to get the body into that frequency that connects to everything.
0: All right, I think we're going to have to do some heavy lifting here. I hope you're ready. This is going to be kind of intense. All right, let's go east of the Rockies line, and let me see if my friend Janet from Indiana is there. Janet, are you with me?
2: I am.
0: Okay. We're gonna go somewhere. I have never gone on this show before, but let's see if we can release you from something that seems pretty intense. Can you tell Wendy what's going on with you?
2: Yes. Thank you for taking my call. This is going to be tricky for me, but I'm concerned if I have an attachment, if I'm obsessed or cursed. Because I have at night when I go to bed, and this has been going on for like 20 years, and nobody can seem to tell me or what to do. But I get this energy at the bottom of my feet, like it goes, feels like it's going in a circle. But then I get this very painful, and it's very painful, crawling up my legs, inside my legs. That makes my legs hurt really, really bad. And then, of course, it comes all the way up and causes a sexual arousement in me. So I don't know what it is, and I've tried several things. I can't seem to figure out what to do, and it's awful.
1: Is this happening only when you are at home, or this happens anywhere you go?
2: Anywhere I go when I go to bed.
0: So are you requesting that she take away the foot pain but leave the sexual arousement? Is that what we're trying to do?
2: Oh, no, I want to get rid of all of it.
0: Okay. No. I mean, your choice.
2: No, all of it.
1: Have you told it no?
2: I'm sorry?
1: Have you told this spirit to go away?
2: Yes. Yes. I prayed. I put garlic on me. I put the cross on me at night. I prayed to the archangels. I've done everything, and I still have this problem.
1: Okay. So what I will recommend is that under your bed, get a lot of railroad spikes. I will say probably from 4 to 8 railroad spikes and put them under your bed. Cleanse them with smoke, with water, with fire, whatever you want, and put them under the bed. And what you're going to do is what we call a grid. It's a protection grid. And when you're putting them under your bed, you are going to say with whatever words you want to say that feel right for you, that you're going to be activating them to protect you, to only allow in your energy field what feels right for you. What feels safe, what feels light, what feels happy, what feels joyful. And you are going to leave these railroad spikes under your bed. And you can probably also, what else I'm feeling? Some pepper, some red peppers, because red peppers are actually really good for cleansing. And you are going to do this trusting that you have the power and the ability to release any kind of spiritual attachments that you may have. Because what you are describing is possible, but it is also possible for you to use some tools like iron to get it out of your life.
0: When Janet's telling her story, Wendy, when she's talking about that circular pain, like as she's telling it, are you tapping in and feeling it? Because I think I was a little bit.
1: Yes. It felt a little heavy. It felt a little heavy, but it also felt that there is almost like already an expectation. So it's almost like you gave, it almost feels like you gave unconsciously the permission to happen because you're expecting it to happen, because it has happened so many times that became your reality. So it is time to rewrite your reality by creating a really strong protection grid under your bed, and to remember that you have the power to cast away this or anything. And if you said, you mentioned that you like to work with angels, you can call your angels. If you like to pray, you can pray whatever it is that you like to pray. You can call whatever it is that makes you feel protected and alive. But remember that just because it happened before, it doesn't mean that the rest of your life is meant to be like that. You have the power to change it.
0: But what is it that's vexing her, that's in her space? Like, how does she know what to get rid of if she doesn't have a name or a thing? What do you think that is?
1: I don't think that we necessarily need to know what is attached to us or what is attacking us. What matters is that we get rid of it.
0: Well, that's true. And that's what you started on. You're like, go get railroad. Where do you go get railroad? You can't order those on Amazon, right?
1: You can.
0: You can?
1: You can order them in Amazon. You can go to a witchy shop. You can go next to all railroads
0: a witchy shop.
1: See if you can find. Yeah.
0: I don't know any witches shops around here. Where do you find a witch's shop? Janet, do you know where?
1: Everywhere.
0: Do you have a witch's shop around you in Indiana, Janet?
2: I don't know, but I need to ask him, what am I supposed to do with the red pepper? Like a real red pepper or red pepper?
0: Flakes?
1: I mean, if you don't have red, like dry red peppers, like the ones that you find in a Latino store, you can use pepper flakes. I will also suggest to you that you map your timeline and you go and see when did this started happening. What was actually happening in your life back then that it created a fracture between your energy and the space that it allowed the spirit to attach to you? I will suggest that you see what was happening, because this may be indicating that there is some healing to do at that time. It may be related to grief. That's what I'm feeling a little bit, but just go check. I don't know your life story. I've never met you before. But go back into your timeline and see where this originated, because I feel like it started in a specific moment in your life that may have been a little bit of a hard moment. So I recommend that you go back into that space.
0: Okay, I owe you an apology. I just looked on Google for witches' shops around me. And there are quite a few. In the city of Phoenix, anyway, where I'm looking, there's one in Mesa. Now, they don't open till 10 a.m., so if you're looking for some, you know. But I'm clicking on the images. I don't see any railroad spikes. But anyway, I thought she's out of her mind saying that there's, but no, there's quite a few.
1: They're everywhere. Anyway.
0: Man, that has never come up in my life, not once, until this very minute. So, Janet, do you think you have some tools to fight the power?
2: Absolutely. This is the best advice I've had. I even put salt around my bed before to try and do something. So I really appreciate what you're suggesting, Wendy, and I will try it. And I know I have the power to stop it, but evidently, I don't believe it enough. So,
0: well, Janet, there is something very powerful, and I want you to stay on the line. I want to tell Wendy this too. There was a time, you know, when Wendy brought up sleep paralysis, you heard me bring it up and describe it perfectly, because I used to suffer from that. In fact, for me, I was having a dream about a wolf with these ice cold eyes that would sit on my chest and basically talk about relatives that had passed away. And I had to tell them that they were passed away, or this wolf would drag them to hell. Those were my nightmares. And once you wake up from that, you can't get back to sleep. I went to a chiropractor that told me, you should go see a shaman and see if we can get rid of this cycle. And I remember she did it. She did some tuning fork stuff around me, and she said, put a glass of water by your bed. And in the morning, don't drink that water. Pour that water out. That's where you're going to capture these bad dreams that are entering you and that are staying with you. And I thought, there's no way a glass of water can be that powerful, Janet. And guess what? They stopped immediately. And I still, to this day, keep a glass of water by my bed. And in the morning when I wake up, I dump it in the toilet and flush the toilet. And I don't think I've had one of those nightmares in 20 years. So that thing that you're feeling, maybe the railroad spikes are giving you permission to take your power back. Wendy, your thoughts?
1: So it's called the principle of transference. When there's that energetic being that is around us, we give it a vessel. So in this case, the water is the vessel for, like, for your case. This is actually what the curandero did to me when I was going through La Llorona susto. They told me to put the water near my bed.
0: Oh, so you've heard also, that before. I'm not the first one.
1: No. It's actually some about it in my book. The iron, the railroad spikes are going to do the same. They're going to do the absorption. So the next thing will be, what are you going to do with them after you get rid of it? Right.
0: Really good question. Yes. What does she do?
1: So after you get rid of it, because you have to believe 100% that you have the power. When you do that, you're going to take them and you're going to make a hole in the ground as far away as possible from home. And then you're going to stick them on the ground, and then you're going to put soil on the top of it, and then you're going to forget about it. And then when you come home, you're going to put another grid. You can use crystals, you can use water, you can use something else, because this one doesn't have to be as strong, just to remind you that you have a protection running at all times.
0: Janet, are you in a relationship of any kind?
2: No.
0: Well, that's going to be a lot easier to do, because I think that'd be hard to explain to, like, a new boyfriend why we've got railroad spikes underneath the bed.
2: You're right. You are absolutely right. So,
0: hey, I know
1: maybe the boyfriend will be into it. You never know.
0: Yeah, it's like, what are our weekend plans? Well, we got to go to a witch's shop, pick up some anti-curse railroad spikes, and we need some red peppers. But I think this could be good. And Janet, I want to get your number so we can check back in with you and see if this helps you.
2: Okay. I will. You want it right now? Or?
0: No, not on the radio. We'll put you on hold and we'll grab it. We don't need the whole coast community checking in on you there. But I think that, what Wendy says, it felt like already you seem like you're a little bit released from that impending doom of going to sleep tonight. There's probably a reason you were up this late, be my guess.
2: Yeah.
0: We want to talk to West of the Rockies. I wonder if we have, no, we don't have time for Maria. Okay. What we'll do is we'll come back and take your call. So if you're online and you have, you know, something that you feel like is an energy that is sticking to you and you can't shake, well, Wendy's going to tell you, if you don't want that energy anymore, how to send that packing for good. Very intriguing show tonight. This is Coast to Coast AM. We'll be right back.

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1: We are blessed with having a fifth generation healing witch in Wendy Matta tonight. Her book is out. It is linked up at Coast to Coast AM. And earlier tonight, we were talking about the ghost story of La Llorona in all of its many forms. I'm going to go to the wild card line and talk to Jerry in Hemet, California, who has yet another version that has made its way through. Now, Wendy was saying the story's been around for a couple of hundred years. Jerry, what say you?
2: Hi, Rich.
1: Hey.
2: This story was told to me by my girlfriend back in 1992. She lived in Michoacan, and when she was about 10 or 11, her father died, and she felt that her young mother took up with a boyfriend too soon after the father's death, and the little girl, Berta, was upset about that. The father had been 30 years older than his wife, but late one evening, Berta was standing in the front door of the house, and her mother wanted to go to her bedroom and go to bed. The mother was in her bedroom, and she was yelling at Berta, "Go to bed! Go to your bed!" And Berta just stayed there in the front door looking out at the night. And from out of that night, from out of the darkness, she heard a spectral voice calling mi hijos, and Berta said, instantly, she was in the bedroom.
1: Hmm.
2: Her 11-year-old son was translating this to me because she didn't speak much English. So I said, well, sure she got there fast. She was running. She was pretty scared. And he says, no. She was in the doorway, and then instantly she was in the bedroom where her mother wanted her to be. That's the story.
1: Have you heard that one, Wendy?
3: No. So did she manifest? She went from one place to another physically, instantly? Is that what happened?
2: Instantly, yeah. That's what they told me. That's what they told me. And
3: La Llorona was desperate that they weren't listening to the mother, and she helped.
2: The mother wanted the daughter to go to the bedroom, and whether Llorona made it happen or not, I don't know. But that's the way they told it.
1: You haven't heard about that kind of thing before, but that's pretty wild. Thank you, Jerry. When we come back, we're going to take a quick break here, and I want to talk to Maria. Let me make sure she's still there. West of the Rockies, Maria is feeling a very heavy energy when she walks into a specific room. Is that right, Maria? Oh, she's gone. Oh, my gosh. Okay. Well, she'll be feeling that heavy energy for a little bit longer, I suppose. Okay, let's take a quick break and more of our calls with Wendy Matta when we come back on Coast to Coast AM.
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0: Welcome back to Coast AM. I'm your host, Rich Barrow. Wendy is our guest tonight, and she is a fifth-generation healing witch, Deha, on the wild card line from McAllen, Texas. Deha, welcome to Coast AM. What's going on?
1: Hi, I'm right here on the border, actually. I'm 5 miles from Reynosa. My question was, I'm trying to figure out whether or not I've been cursed by my wife. I've been married 35 years, and it's been pretty shaky, and it's not getting any better. And she's taking me to curanderas, like in Durango and places like that, and the lady would tell me, well, something's wrong. You've got some kind of powerful bad thing over you, and she would, like, give me a coin or something and charge me $50. She said, you got to keep the coin with you all the time. But anyway, I guess the main question is, you perceive a curse on me right now from my wife or from somebody else? I'm 76 years old now, so I'm trying to make life, as reasonable as possible in my final years here.
2: Why do you believe you have a curse? Like, what's happening in your life that you think is a curse?
1: The wife is very rough on our animals, and she's always negative. She's got problems physically, but...
0: Well, she might be the one that has the curse, not you.
1: She probably does. I know that she was from Mexico, and she saw her father murdered, and she's got severe diabetes that she didn't have before she met me. I don't know. I think coming to America kind of ruins you because of diet here. That's just my guess, but...
2: So I think if she witnessed a murder, she may actually have a fragmentation on her soul. So she may be actually going through a lot of trauma in her body and her energy field, which may be affecting you. So actually, my recommendation, depending on how your relationship is with her, if you feel comfortable to ask her to go to a healer to do some susto, because it... like the energy feels a little static, like kind of like jumpy in a way. And when we are with somebody that is not stable energetically, that affects us. So especially like if you're mentioning that she's not treating animals well, that may be because she is suffering from susto. And, so susto is when you go through something so scary or strong.
0: Traumatic,
2: that a piece of your soul leaves your body. So
0: where
2: have
0: does it
2: to
0: go?
2: Call, it can go to the, well, depends on the belief, right? Like some people believe many different things. What I believe, which may be different than other people believes, is that it goes to the underworld. So the place where the dead people are. It can go to our past, to our present, to our future, or just around us. And we have to call it back and bring it back. So it could be that your wife is experiencing soul fragmentation. Does that make sense to you?
1: Yeah, it does. But normally she takes me to the brew hole. Actually, we have one here in McAllen. His name is Paul. He probably knows you. But anyway, yeah.
0: Not to get too far outside of the range of what we're talking about tonight, but what about, instead of a coin, what about some marriage counseling? Have you done that?
1: She won't do that. She doesn't do compromise. She's doesn't compromise.
0: Yeah, that's a challenge for you for sure.
2: Yeah.
0: All right, Deha. Well, we're praying for you. Hopefully what Wendy's saying is able to connect with you a little bit there. Good luck. Let's go to the wild card line. Let's talk to Kim in New Jersey. Hey, Kim, welcome to Coast AM. You're on with Wendy Mata.
3: Hi, how are y'all doing?
0: Excellent.
3: Awesome. Well, thank you for taking my call. Here is my thing. I have my entire life felt weird connections with places, people. It's just all over the board. I have, for instances, gone into the Grove Park Inn when I was a little child, probably like 12 years old, looked at my mom and said, somebody died here. And then I found out that the pink lady had killed herself right where I was standing. I've gone to places like, the hotel in Estes Park where I can just feel the energy somehow of where people have died. I also have dreams of people that I know, and it'll be weird dreams, like maybe wrapped in saran wrap, or I'll dream about like kayaks, and then I tell them, and I realize that it's almost like premonitions of something bad about to happen, or something has happened that they haven't told me about. My grandmother supposedly used to do kind of similar things. My aunts have done similar things. And one of the weirdest experiences was I recently went to Ireland on a trip, and I was in Kilkenny in the very beginning, and they have a famous witch there who was murdered. And the tour guide, when I walked up, kind of freaked out a bit because I looked just like her. And I'm walking, like, I was walking through one of the graveyards there and was hearing a bell, and I feel these senses. And I don't know, I've never been able to explain them. I've seen, like, black shadows run across the roads, and I'll take pictures. I've actually seen silhouettes of ghosts that don't, like, they're below the level, because I've been told that ghosts don't have one level. And I'm not sure what exactly it is that I've got. I don't know how to expand on it.
0: Okay, hang on a second, Kim. Let Wendy jump in here. You've said a lot of things. Let's
3: I know, sorry. I've got a lot.
0: That's okay. Let Wendy catch up to you here. Go ahead, Wendy.
2: So it sounds to me that you have the gift of seeing, right? Like we have, in Spanish, they're called dones, which is the gifts that we have. It sounds to me that you have the don of, or the gift of seeing. And what this means is you have the capacity of reading the energetic imprints of deaths, yes, from people that pass out, that pass away, but also you have the ability to read other types of energy. My recommendation to you, so this is a really beautiful gift. So I want to invite you to not feel fear about it, to not feel rejection about it, and to see it, instead of seeing it like something negative, and you didn't say that you do that, but instead of seeing it like something negative, see it like a gift. And I highly recommend you that you study mediumship. And this is the art of talking to dead people. I highly recommend you that you have, that you find a good school, a good teacher, and that you practice your mediumship skills, because it may be that you have this gift so that you can help other people, either crossover or close, whatever situations they had in life, you may be able to like help them, with loose ends. And also you can help, the living relatives, feel better and deal with their grief. Like I have this very strong inclination on telling you that. So I don't know if you have done this before, but that will be my recommendation for you.
3: I have not. Like, I was brought up in a Christian family, and so this would be, like, the furthest thing from my mind to do. But it's just, I feel like you're saying, like, I'm not ashamed of it, and I tell people I just don't. I had no idea how to nurture it. I had no idea. So I'll definitely.
2: There's several trainings. Sure. Yeah, there's several trainings. And, you know, like I invite you to see it, maybe, if there's a Christian upbringing, I invite you to see it as the gift of prophecy, because this is part of Christianity, right? There's also a school in UK that specializes in mediumship, and that it's based on it's spiritismo. So they are like, they believe in Jesus, they believe in God, and they believe that people that passes goes to heaven. So that may be a place that you may feel comfortable with, that you don't necessarily have to be a witch or a curandera or a shaman to embrace the gifts that you have.
0: Mm. Yeah, Kim, that might be where you're going with this whole thing. Seems like it.
3: Definitely.
0: Seems like somebody's trying to give you a message. What do you, when Wendy, when you hear she's hearing a bell in a graveyard that's not there, what does that mean to you? Anything?
2: So energetically speaking, the sound of a bell can stay kind of like stuck in the timeline, right? Like that bell could have happened 10 years ago, 10 days ago, 100 years ago, and the sound stays stuck in there. And because she has the ability to see and hear, she may have caught the energetic imprint of that bell.
0: How do you keep stuff from following you home? Have you ever had anything, Wendy, or after a session or an experience, something follow you home?
2: Oh, yes. I have really strong protections in my home. I have a lot of grits. I talk to the trees. I talk to the land. I talk to the spirits that live in the area.
0: You got any railroad ties? I hope you do.
2: Yes, I do a lot of them. I don't let, like, I ask them to help me filter what comes inside of my home.
0: What do you tell a client after you're done with them? Like, hey, something may follow you. What do you tell them to protect themselves?
2: I always tell them to protect their belly button. In my tradition, the belly button is the center of our energy. It's one of the spaces that came open when we came to the world. So you can do this by tying a red belt around of your belly button, by putting a crystal on your belly button, or by putting some sugar around the belly button, or some salt, or some honey, or some blessed water, agua bendita, if people believe in it. And this is kind of like stopping the entrance of the spirits. There's also something called cord cutting. So when there is a spirit that is attached to you, you do a ritual where you're cutting the connection between you and those spirits so that they can no longer follow you.
0: I can't believe we've been on the phone for almost 2 hours and you haven't told us that we need to protect our belly buttons. You have buried the headline. Don't you think? That's a watch your belly button, Kim. That's the big thing. Watch it. when you are, you talked about sustos. I wanted to ask you about that. But have you ever had anything that, at this point, you've been doing this, your fifth generation, have you done anything as an adult that's like scared you and been like, oh my God, this is powerful?
2: Yes. So I used to have a healing center in DC, which is why I was seeing a lot of people that work for the government. And I remember I was going to see the one that was the boyfriend of one of my clients, and she insisted and insisted and insisted that I saw this boyfriend. And I remember something telling me that I shouldn't do it, but because my client kept insisting, I say yes. And I remember being on the building. I was in the ninth floor. That was my where my healing center was. And I remember being on the ninth floor in my office where I was going to do the energy healing to this person. And I remember feeling my entire body, like my entire body going cold and my entire body shivering and my entire body telling me, run away. So, but this is the person, like this person, like it was, I don't know what he was. I honestly, I don't know, but I believe he was a serial killer. I'm not sure. But I think he was like entering the building, and I felt how this person was coming closer and closer and closer and closer. And when he got to the office, when he got to the room, when he was supposed to have the healing session, I had to tell him that I was not feeling okay and that I had to go.
0: Because you didn't tell him you thought he was a serial killer. You just said, I'm not feeling good. I need to leave. So he didn't get the sesh.
2: Right.
0: It was too dark. So, well, that makes sense.
2: It was too dark.
0: Well, then let me ask you this, too. Is there a curse that is so deep that it can't be broken?
2: I think everything can be shifted, but you have to put the work on it.
0: So there can be something that will hold on.
2: There can be something that hold on, but if you are really willing to do the work, usually the curses that are really deep and that are family curses, they come from an ancestor that was a terrible human being. And that terrible human being did a lot of damage. So
0: they're probably not wanting to go to the other side because they know they're going to a bad side of the other side.
2: Right, right. So we have to repair. We have to repair whatever that ancestor did in order to break the curses.
0: Is there a time of day or night where the spirit world is particularly popping?
2: I think the spirit world is open all the time, but we feel it more at night because this is when our senses are not overloaded with the day-to-day. Like people usually see it 2, 3, 4 a.m. in the morning, but this is because the world is quiet. That's why we hear it. But in reality, spirits are talking to us all the time.
0: My wife and I are out looking at houses, and I was thinking I should have you check them out to make sure they're not haunted. And my question is, if it's a relatively new house, are your chances of a ghost lower?
2: The chances of the ghost are lower. That doesn't necessarily mean that it cannot be haunted, because you have to talk to the land and leave offerings to the land to become friends with the land so that she's okay with you living there.
0: So we're about to kick off a little something we call open lines, where people call in about anything. But I'm wondering if, will you hang out with me for one more break so we can take care of a few people that want to ask you about energy? Would that be okay?
2: Yes. Okay, yeah,
0: so if you're on the line, stay here. If you're still calling to try to get in for open lines, I want to talk about a bunch of stuff. I want to talk about ghosts. First of all, I want to hear your ghost story. If you've never, ever told anybody your ghost story, I want to hear about it. I want to hear about your family curses. There's a new Pentagon report. There's new UFO videos. I want to know if you've seen them, what you think about them. But it is open lines. We got 2 hours to hang with us in one more break with Wendy Mata. We're coming right back on Coast to Coast AM.

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13: More diplomacy. I'm Paul Stevens, Fox News. President Trump gearing up to host a state dinner for his Chinese counterpart next week. Fox's Peter Ducey details on that and more from the White House.
14: For the Xi sit-down, the president attends the United Nations General Assembly and plans to huddle with Gulf leaders at a critical moment in the Iran war. Asked to preview his remarks to the UN, the president is reflecting on last year's visit. Hoping to control coverage, President Trump posted today, effective immediately, I am banning fake news CNN, MS Now, and Politico from the White House as a result of their constant reporting fake news.
15: It's really just cumulative stories over the last 2 years. You get sick of it.
14: For decades, CNN, like Fox, has been part of a rotating five network TV pool with crews traveling with the president all around the world.
13: And again, Fox's Peter Ducey, this coming after the president tried to bar reporters with the AP from the Oval Office and other press events following an April 2025 lawsuit. Federal judge ruling that the president's actions were unconstitutional. The Trump administration is trying to appeal that. The president announcing also all 50 states have signed on to take part in a new drug pricing model for the U.S.
7: President Trump says the program will give most favored nation pricing to some drugs, promising deep discounts.
15: Economic advisors estimate that the most favored nation's deals that we're extending to states today will save Medicaid over $64 billion.
7: His administration has struck pricing agreements with more than two dozen drug makers. During the announcement in the Oval Office, he told reporters, quote, this one thing alone should win us the midterms. It comes as recent polling shows that affordability is at the top of many voters' concerns ahead of the November elections. Tanya J. Powers, Fox News.
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16: WMBD Radio Local News, I'm Julia Bradley. Friday was the three-year anniversary of Illinois' cashless bail law, and some central Illinois legislators are calling for changes or for it to be abolished. The Safety Act allows judges to determine pretrial detention instead of whether someone can pay bail. Republican State Representative Dennis Tipsort of Metamora says reforms to cash bail were needed because the system can be unfair based on income level. Tipsort says the better option was having financial background checks and giving judges a range of bonds for a criminal.
17: There was no appetite for that at all. Instead, we just wiped away cash bail and all of these other ripple effects that came with the Safety Act, and it has just completely missed the mark.
16: Republican State Representative Travis Weaver of Peoria called for the repeal of the Safety Act, saying the bill puts significant limits on a judge's discretion. Two Peoria hospitals are merging under one banner. Carle Health Methodist and Proctor Hospitals are uniting to operate as one hospital with two campuses November 1st. Proctor will be renamed to Carle Health Methodist Hospital Proctor Campus. Carle says there will be no impacts on staff nor disruptions to services, insurance coverage, or scheduled appointments. Carle says the merger will improve coordinated care, strengthen collaboration, enhance operational efficiency, and provide greater flexibility. More news in 30 minutes or as it breaks and always at WMBDRadio.com.
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19: The 25 News First Alert forecast calling for increasing clouds overnight, followed by chances for showers and storms, especially tomorrow morning and tomorrow afternoon. Rain chances will taper off later in the day with high temperatures in the 80s and heat index values possibly as high as the low 90s. More rain is on the way. Saturday night into Sunday morning will be heavy at times, and Sunday looks cooler with high temperatures in the mid-70s. From 25 News, I'm First Alert Chief Meteorologist Brian Walter for WMBD Radio.
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31: Are you ready? 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
30: 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And if you missed anything on the show, just search Pete McMurray Show wherever you find your favorite podcast. We post everything if you want to re-listen. Yes, we do. I know you've never listened to the show ever. Let's say hello to Lisa Katara. Have you ever re-listened to a segment? I don't do that. I got to be honest.
32: No.
30: I just don't. No.
32: Sorry.
30: Yeah. And after the show today, if you ask me what we did on the show,
32: No. People ask me all the time. They also ask, like, what was the last concert you sang? I'm like, I don't know.
30: No.
32: Yeah. I know it was a couple months ago, but what was the music? I don't know.
30: If it was in the past, I mean, it's in the past, man. Let's look to the future. All right. Yeah. Didn't Bono say that? Maybe not.
32: I'm worried about today.
30: Inflation, affordability. Now, interest rates were raised this week a quarter of a percentage point. The Fed raised interest rates to try to battle back a surge of inflation because of the war in Iran.
32: Yeah. I mean, I got an email saying my interest rate on my savings account was going up.
0: Yeah, so that's a good point right
32: that's
0: there.
32: That's not nothing.
0: The plain fact is that inflation is too high and has been for a long time, Fed Chair Kevin Warsh said at a press conference this week. So what does this mean for the average person? Credit card rates. You're going to pay a little bit more with your credit card. If you're thinking about buying a car, financing can get more expensive. That's how it affects you.
32: Yeah.
0: First increase in 3 years.
32: I mean, I think it needed to be done. It's not fun, but yeah.
0: According to AAA, the average price for gas is $4.37 a gallon.
32: Yeah, I read something earlier this week that was like, buckle up, it's gonna get wild in terms of gas prices. Like, you ain't seen nothing yet.
0: If you're in my neighborhood, it's $4.95. It's almost $5. It's going to go over by next week. So for perspective, today it's $4.37, the average. 1 week ago, it was $4.22. A month ago, it was $4.07. And a year ago, it was at $3.19 a gallon.
32: Yeah. Well, a war in a region that can control the flow of oil will do that.
0: Also this week in Washington, members of the House packed up this week and headed home to campaign. They won't be back in Washington until after the midterms.
32: Yeah. You know, with Mitch McConnell's illness and not working for 3 months, I've been seeing a lot of memes talking about how he has repeatedly voted down, like, maternity leave pay and sick leave pay for Americans.
0: Are you
32: and
0: sure he's voting?
32: He just got 90 days of sick pay, and now he's going to campaign.
0: The House won't vote on Republican Representative Thomas Massie's resolution to impeach Defense Secretary Pete Hegseth until after Election Day. Washington's funny, man. All right, gang, pack it up. We're done. Go home. Take care. Mitch, I know you only worked one day this week, but you've had enough. You got to go.
32: I know. Like, it made sense in the time before phones and internet, where you had to, like, travel by train or wagon to get back to your local state and constituents. But when you couldn't fly, like, stop. We don't need this. And nobody wants a 7-month campaign.
0: Two weeks.
32: Get out of my face.
0: 7 weeks before Election Day. They're not scheduled to return until November 9th. And we've got about 6 weeks until Christmas with Thanksgiving in the middle. So how much actual legislating is going to get done between now and the end of the year?
32: 0.0.
0: Yes. And remember, the 120th Congress begins January 3rd, so new elected members start that day.
32: I can't wait to see what they come up with.
0: Nobody, I don't care if you're Republican, Democrat, Independent, whatever, no one has faith in Washington nowadays. It's crazy. Yeah. Coming up on today's show, if you watch the Emmys, you saw Charlie's Angels. They presented an award. Cheryl Ladd, Kate Jackson, Jacqueline Smith. They all still look super hot. Jacqueline Smith has a new book out. She will join us on today's show. She just

0: Also on today's show, crazy story. Cannot wait to hear this guy tell it. Jeff Woodkey was an American aid worker who was kidnapped by Al-Qaeda and held for nearly 7 years. He wrote a book called All the Way Home, The Incredible True Story of an American Aid Worker's Harrowing 7 Years as an Al-Qaeda Hostage. This dude was held for seven years. He's coming on the show today. I can't wait. I would think being in a dark room and not being able to communicate with people, that would drive a person insane, especially me.
1: You'd break after day one.
0: I would. Let me out of here. I can't take it anymore.
1: I would do better in a hostage scenario than you, 100%.
0: Oh, 1,000%. Shark Tank, one of my favorite shows. If you don't have a business plan, you're cooked. Daniel Lebetsky, he started Kind Bar, Kind Brands. Mm-hmm. It's a multi-billion dollar business. He's pretty calm as a shark if you watch the show. Daniel Lubetsky is going to join us on today's show. Yeah.
1: That's rad, but I don't have any business ideas, so I feel like it's a waste.
0: Maybe you should think of a few. I'd go on Shark Tank with you. I pitch people all the time. It's a great idea. Let's go on Shark Tank together. I can do TV. I can help you.
1: You just want to be on national television.
0: Correct. Yes.
1: Yeah.
0: My wife Sarah and I went and visited my son Charlie at college. We tailgated with other parents. We went to the football game. We went bar hopping after the game. You know what's great about college?
1: What?
0: Everything. Everything is great about college. I love it. It never gets old for me. I'm one beer away from college.
1: No, you're not. You're like 30 years away from college.
0: My wife went to bed at 10:30. I stayed out until 1:30 with two other dads. I love it. I love it so much, man.
1: Yeah. I mean, college was, I don't know. I feel like my friends and I were all really mentally struggling in college.
0: What? Why? I loved
1: it. Because we were worried about our lives and anxiety.
0: I was worrying about picking up a girl at the Lucky Lady or Jimmy's Bar, man.
1: Yeah, we were worried about, like, what's going to become of us.
0: Who am I going to make out with tonight? That's what I was worried about. Yeah. You'll be happy to know, Lisa, that you're very hip. Grandma hobbies are replacing screen time for crafters who discovered knitting through TikTok and other social media.
1: Well, I crochet. But yes.
0: Isn't that the same thing?
1: No, it is not. Very different.
0: Grandma hobbies are huge. In 2026, knitting, crocheting, and other crafts are having a full-on cultural movement as trend-forward people are putting down the phone and picking up the yarn.
1: Yeah, man, it keeps your hands busy, and it's satisfying to make something.
0: Grandma hobbies include knitting, crocheting, embroidering. Do you do that? Embroider?
1: I do embroider.
0: Oh, my gosh. Needlepoint, do you do that?
1: I mean, it's similar to embroidery, so sure.
0: Sewing and visible mending. Well, I sew and I mend. Does that count?
1: Yeah, but not like, you're not like doing it on a Tuesday while you're watching.
0: No, I'm just taking in my dress shirt so they don't look like a balloon when I wear it with the suit jacket.
1: Your brain, I mean.
0: What? I have a sewing machine. It's a Brother sewing machine, just for the record. Searches for hobbies like knitting, crochet, and embroidery surged 136% in the last 6 months.
1: Yeah. Well, also, like, if you look at fashion-wise right now, a lot of knits and crochets are really popular. They're in a lot of stores. They're being worn a lot by people on the street.
0: How do you wear the crochet? Do you have to wear a t-shirt underneath it, right? If you wore a crochet
1: You're so out of
0: sweater?
1: It. No, you can make a sweater that has no holes in it, dude.
0: Really? How do you do that?
1: Well,
0: we always had my grandma, Frieda McMurray, God bless her, would knit us or crochet us an Afghan. So, like every 6 months, she would bring it over. We'd be so happy. And of course, you know, there's eight boys. We'd rip it up and she'd give us another one. So,
1: I know how long it takes to make an Afghan. They're so big, it takes so long.
0: I had no idea. I thought she banged them out like in a week. That's why it took 6 months.
1: I mean, if I didn't have a job, I could crochet much faster, but it still takes a lot of time.
0: I mean, she cranked those puppies out, and I took it for granted. I mean, they were great. Yeah, she was retired, and that was her job, is to make Afghans for the McMurrays.
1: I see nothing wrong with this. My Nana used to crochet us Afghans, too. That's why I was like, let me try crochet. If Nana could do it, I could do it.
0: So you crochet right now. By the way, yarn sales up.

0: 40% in the last year.
1: Yeah. And let me tell you, if you go to a local yarn shop and you buy that nice wool blend,
0: yep,
1: you're going to need a second mortgage.
0: The craft store Michaels has named 2026 the year of creative living.
1: Okay, sure. So when you go in there, it's like 99% tchotchkes.
0: Right, it is. All right, quick break from Charlie's Angels. We'll talk to Jacqueline Smith up next.
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16: We all had a massive crush on our next guest. She starred in the hit TV show Charlie's Angels. She is the author of a new memoir called I Once Knew a Guy Named Charlie. Let's welcome in Jacqueline Smith. I didn't realize that you were the only angel to remain for the entire series.
17: That is true. You have the information right, but I love doing it. I signed a contract, and, you know, you see it through.
16: And you look back and you think, Charlie's Angels ran 10, 12 years. It only ran from 76 to 81, only 5 years.
17: 5 years, so it's like shocking we're talking about it 50 years later.
16: Isn't that crazy?
17: That's some magic.
18: You know, back then a season was 22 episodes. It's not like now
16: True.
18: Where you see eight. So it seems like more because there is a large amount of episodes that were filmed.
17: Absolutely. Very good point that you're making because, you know, today they do six maybe, you know, and you wait 3 years to see another one and you sort of lose track. But we were really in people's minds and memories, and you would have a short hiatus and you were back at it again.
14: Right.
17: With 20 more. So it was a wonderful threshold for me. It opened many doors. I loved it. It was a training ground. And I had fun.
16: You, Farrah Fawcett, Kate Jackson, the three of you became famous overnight. What was that like?
17: Like rock stars, like a tidal wave. It was, our lives changed suddenly, where we knew we weren't going to walk in the grocery store and not be noticed anymore or walk down the street. It was phenomenal, the impact the show had. But at that time, there weren't so many, you know, there wasn't cable and there were three networks. And so we reached that first night when it aired half of the televisions in America. And it was multi-generational. I think mothers and daughters, fathers and sons. It had a big audience and it was a family show. Mm-hmm. I mean, they think we were Barbie dolls and exploited, but really it was pretty tame. We were in a man's world, you know. They didn't give us credit for that. We invaded the male detective genre.
16: Oh, yeah.
17: It had been run by men, and then all of a sudden these three girls walk into it with their hair flying and wedge heels and prop guns drawn. And, you know, it was really kind of shocking at first, but it left its mark. It was just popular.
18: If there's anything you could have told yourself before the show blew up, knowing what you know now, do you think you had any advice for your younger self?
17: Whoa, what would my advice be?
16: Don't do cocaine.
17: Oh, well, if you've read anything about me, you know I didn't do that. No, I'm anti-drug.
16: Good for you.
17: I don't even drink.
16: But by the way, the reason I bring up cocaine, you write in your book that there was cocaine all over the Charlie's Angels set.
17: Well, as the time went on, it was the 70s and people, you know, did partake in it. And I wasn't one of them. And believe me, you didn't get their best when they did.
16: Oh, my gosh.
17: Eventually,
16: I can't imagine.
17: It would destroy. You know, hey, I could be a spokeswoman. I watched it. And I think most people realize that after a while. I don't think you survive on that for long.
16: What was your relationship like with Farrah, Kate, Cheryl Ladd? Because you said in your book you were originally paid $3,000 an episode compared with $5,000 for Farrah and $10,000 for Kate.
17: Well, they offered me three. And at some point, even with my innocence, and I was very naive at that time and not very desperate. I had great supportive parents. I said, you know, Farrah and I have on equal footing here. I was under contract to Max Factor. We were doing the same thing. And I said, unless it's Favorite Nations, I'm going to turn it down. And my agent said, that's crazy. Why would you do that? But I said, no, I'm going to stick to this. And I got the five. So Farrah and I were equal.
18: And you knew Kate, your worth. And,
17: I think that came from my dad, who was, you know, highly ethical, have a plan B, you know, think ahead. When your gas tank's half, fill it up, don't run out. So he was just always advising me. And I think he left his mark with investments and not living beyond your means, but protecting what you have.
16: Our guest is Jacqueline Smith. Her book is called I Once Knew a Guy Named Charlie. John Forsythe was the voice of Charlie. Did you ever see him on set, or did he just record everything or do it live from another room on a microphone?
17: He did it live. We never saw him, but I was lucky enough to do The Users with him. What a gentleman. What an outstanding man.
16: God, he was a good-looking man, wasn't he?
17: Oh, so gorgeous. So gorgeous. And his nice inside is out. And he nicknamed me Snow White, you know. That's what he called me, Snow White.
16: You write in your book, Tanya Roberts once propositioned you for a threesome. So tell me how that conversation goes down. Do you take a break in filming? And she says, hey, I was wondering, how did that happen?
17: First of all, she was a free spirit. She had a great marriage. She was just very open sexually. And we were on an airplane, and she knew I was married at the time. And and that marriage was struggling and not at a good place. And she said, oh, God, you know, you should be more open sexually. And I thought, wow, you know, what do you mean? I'm a girl from Houston. You're not, you know, I'm married when I had sex. So, you know, that was kind of a mistake. But anyway, a lot of people wondered why I put it in the book. But, you know, Tanya, she would have put it in her book. But I love Tanya. I thought she was just so very open and free sexually. It takes all kinds, right?
16: I love her even more now. Jacqueline Smith, the book is called I Once Knew a Guy Named Charlie. Jacqueline, thanks so much.
17: Thank you for having me.
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19: Later, Larry.
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24: President Trump is gearing up to host a state dinner for his Chinese counterpart next week.
25: Before the Xi sit down, the president attends the United Nations General Assembly and plans to huddle with Gulf leaders at a critical moment in the Iran war.
24: Fox's Peter Doocy. New Fox News polls show how voters are feeling about Iran and the economy.
26: Just 23% think the economy is good or fair. 43% said they are falling behind. And over 60% said gas and food prices are a major problem for their families. 63% of those polled said the president is making the economy worse. On Iran, more than 7 in 10 voters do not think the president has a way to exit the conflict.
24: Fox's Jessica Rosenthal. President Trump announcing a deal with Denmark to bolster U.S. military presence in Greenland. 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
27: WMBD Radio Local News. I'm Julia Bradley. The person accused of murdering a 13-year-old boy from Pekin over 10 years ago will have his detention reviewed next month. 25 News reports Keith Brackett will be back in court October 1st, followed by a status hearing on November 23rd. Brackett is charged with murder in the 2016 death of Robert B. He was arrested back in April. He's pleaded not guilty to first-degree murder and concealment of a homicidal death. The Peoria Park District is introducing a new way for people with mobility issues to enjoy its trails. The Park District announced yesterday two new track chairs are available for rental at the Forest Park Nature Center starting on Wednesday. The devices are powered with joysticks to move around and have tracks instead of wheels to move on all kinds of terrain. Executive Director Emily Cahill describes them as caterpillar tractor and a wheelchair having a baby.
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27: Cahill says the chairs cost around $35,000 each. The Martin Pumpkin Festival continues this morning with the Pumpkin Pancake Breakfast ahead of today's parade.
29: 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We also have our Pumpkin Classic race on Saturday morning, so a lot of families come, they go to the race, come to the pancakes, and then stay for the parade.
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1: The 25 News First Alert forecast calling for chances for showers and a couple thunderstorms this morning and early this afternoon. Otherwise, cloudy skies today, but still warm and still muggy with high temperatures in the mid-80s. More rain on the way overnight tonight into tomorrow morning will be heavy at times. And a couple showers linger at times for your Sunday. Otherwise, once again, cloudy skies, but will be cooler for the second half of the weekend with highs in the 70s. From 25 News, I'm First Alert Chief Meteorologist Brian Walter for WMBD Radio.
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7: Earlier today, I think you saw, the president issued a statement welcoming the recovery and soon return of Jeff Woodke, a U.S. citizen who had been held hostage in Africa for more than 6 years. Now, he is safe and he is in the hands of U.S. government officials. As the president said in that statement not too long ago, we extend our deepest appreciation to the Nigerian government for their help in securing his release. For more than 6 years, there has been a multi-pronged effort dedicated to locating and recovering Jeff, which was spearheaded by our military, our law enforcement, and our intelligence community working together with French support.
15: Now back to the Pete McMurray Show.
16: Imagine being kidnapped by Al-Qaeda, dragged into the desert, and wondering every single day if you're going to live or die. That was Jeff Woodke's life for nearly 7 years. He's now telling the incredible story in his new book. It's called All the Way Home, the incredible true story of an American aid worker's harrowing 7 years as an Al-Qaeda hostage. And Jeff joins us now. Jeff, God bless you, man. Take us back to that night. You're an American aid worker when armed men storm your home. What happened that night?
8: On the 14th of October in 2016, I came back from a funeral. It was in the evening. It was about 8 o'clock at night. We had no electricity. We'd had a flash flood come through that took out much of my neighborhood, all of my walls around my house, my exterior walls, you know, around the yard. One was left unbuilt, and I sat down with the armed guards that I had to have because of the terrorist threat, and my civilian night guard was unarmed, to have a little bit of tea and talk to them before I went to bed. It was very hot. One of the soldiers, he had a rifle sitting next to him. He looked up, said, "There's that truck again." I looked to see where he was, you know, looking. Mm-hmm. And apparently a couple of terrorists had jumped off motorbikes and they were already in the compound in the yard. And I saw a muzzle come into the, you know, my peripheral vision on the right, just a muzzle of a rifle. And then I saw a muzzle flash and then it all erupted and people were getting shot up. I hit the dirt. I heard people basically crying and they were being killed. And I figured I was going to be shot. So I got up and ran. They chased me, obviously. They grabbed my long robe. I let it go over my head. So I was running bare chested. They were beating me with rifles on my back. trying to knock me down. I ran into a neighbor's yard, and I got hit in the right rear ankle, and it severed my Achilles heel, a rifle butt, and that knocked me down. And then they just hit me in the head with the rifle butts and drug me off, beat me, threw me in their truck, stripped me naked. Everything went out the window, and there we went. We were
9: I was taken from Niger.
8: That's the first 20 minutes, 30 minutes. And then we were off in Mali, and I was there for 6.5 years.
16: Did they did they go there with the direct intention of kidnapping you?
8: They were, yeah, they were hunting. They were definitely hunting, and I was definitely a target, yes.
16: When did you realize, oh, my God, I'm being kidnapped? At that moment when they grabbed you, threw you in the van, and took off your clothes?
8: Yeah, at first I didn't know if I was going to get executed or kidnapped, because I didn't know if it was Al-Qaeda or ISIS. Mm-hmm. When they started hitting me with rifle butts to knock me down instead of just putting a bullet in my back, then I knew they were trying to kidnap me.
16: Just unimaginable. Where did they take you? And what were those first few days like?
8: Well, they were pretty rough. I was beaten very bloody. It took me, I think, 2 days before I could actually wash. They gave me a shirt and eventually a pair of pants. And I couldn't walk, obviously. And I had no clue what was going on. It was terrifying, really. And obviously, I was wondering about my family.
16: Right, right.
8: How they were going to deal with this, when they would know where I was being taken. We drove a long ways over a period of 3 days. I didn't know how far west we went from Niger into Mali. And they were telling me we were as far as Mauritania, but that turned out to be just a lie to throw me off. Eventually, I figured out that we were north of a town called Gao in Mali. And also, for a long time, I was north and west of Timbuktu, out in the big dunes.
9: How do you keep your spirit going with all of this chaos? You don't know what's happening, abuse, and when you're just thinking about your family, not knowing what's happening to you. How do you keep going to get through 6.5 years?
8: The answer to that question changes with time.
9: Yeah.
8: Initially, you know, you have high hopes that you're going to be out of here, and you know, you're praying, and okay, God, I'm going to be the shortest held hostage in Al-Qaeda history. I'll be out of here in 2 months. We got this. And then slowly that hope dwindles and disappears, and you need to find other things to keep you occupied. I went a little crazy for a while there, literally. And to keep that from happening, I realized I need projects, you know, to keep my mind busy. Mm-hmm. So trying to plan an escape, trying to figure out how to unlock, how to pick, you know, the handcuffs that held my chains around my ankles. Just little projects like that. It comes down to making enough space to get from 1 hour to the next, literally. And then you string those hours together and you've got a day and another day and a week and a month. You have to not let anger take hold of you.
16: Gosh, how do you do that, man?
8: Well, obviously you'll be angry, but you can't let it have you. You can't let it turn into hate. So you have to practice forgiveness, like immediately.
16: Wow.
8: And those things keep you going.
16: Jeff, what was your relationship like with your captors after a year, 2 years, 3 years? I mean, 6.5 years is a long time. Is it the same guys year after year?
8: No. I was held by an organization called JANIM. That's an acronym. And they're an umbrella organization for a lot of smaller jihadi organizations in West Africa. And JANIM is kind of like the Al-Qaeda affiliate. So within JANIM, there are a lot of what they call brigades, katibas. And I was held by three of those, all in different areas. Within each area, I was held by various guard teams. So literally hundreds of people, you know, cycled through.
16: Right,
8: as
16: right.
8: I was moved from place to place.
16: Did you ever try to escape?
8: No, I did not, because the distances were were vast.
16: Right, right.
8: And there's no water. Mm-hmm. So I would have to talk to people in order to try and get water. I had enough water to where I could make maybe 1 day, 2 days in the desert. And then after that, I'd need more water to survive. And all the people all around us were sympathetic to the Mujahideen. So they'd just catch me and bring me back.
16: Right, right. It wouldn't have worked anyway.
8: Yeah, the distances to try and get to a town were hundreds of kilometers. So
16: I remember reading years ago about the great John McCain. Senator McCain said when he was a POW that he would have a schedule every single day. Did you have a schedule? Did you keep track of the days?
8: I did have a schedule. That's super important to keeping a routine, a schedule. That's just something that we have. And at first, they wouldn't let me exercise or walk. For 2 months, I was in a box, 4x4x4. And I was not allowed out during the day. I couldn't stand up. But so you need to come up with some sort of a routine to keep your sanity. And once I could exercise, I would walk and I would pray. And I had a set prayer times and a walking time and other things.
16: How do you keep your spirits up when you're in a 4x4 box?
8: You don't.
16: Oh, my
8: gosh. I dissociated completely. What I did was it was sand. Luckily, we were out in the dunes. So I could dig, and I dug down deep enough to where I could stand in the hole. And my head could just barely fit under the mat that they had as a roof. And it was about 120 out. Okay, and we're in full sun. And I would just run in place. And I would get so sweaty that the sand, you know, there's kind of a dusty, white, chalky sand that would blow through even the grass, and it would coat me. I'd look like a sugar-coated donut.
16: Oh, man.
9: How do you, but, you survive such atrocities? How do you come back to the United States and hear people complain that their coffee had too much sugar or, you know, that my order got wrong? Just the trivialities of things in a first world society that we let consume us. How do you not just want to shake every person on the street?
8: Yeah, I don't know. Those things, that just doesn't bother me. How do you come back? That's another question altogether. Yeah.
9: The adjustment to life must have been you were captive.
8: Yeah, I haven't been out. I've only been out half the time I was a captive. I was released in 23. So, yeah, it's been about halfway at this point.
16: Did you know that?
8: It took me a long time to come all the way home. That's why the book is called All the Way Home.
16: Right, right.
8: And my memoir.
16: Did you know that they were negotiating with the U.S. government or they contacted your family? Did you have any outside information?
8: Yeah, I had some. I didn't have a radio. All the other hostages, I was held in solitary. I wasn't with any other hostages.
16: Oh, my God, my
8: worst fear. But I knew that other hostages had radios because I asked, and they refused to give me one. But I eventually got a radio, got information, and every so often I would do what was called a proof of life video. And when that happened, I knew that someone was asking about me.
16: Ah, okay.
8: My wife did numerous videos sending them to Al-Qaeda through the U.S. government to try and negotiate for me. They weren't for me. They were for my captors. But I saw two of those. But then for a long period, I saw nothing. And that was around the time I heard about COVID. One of the people that brought water told me about COVID, said everyone's dying of COVID and millions of people are dying. So I thought my family was dead. For years, I felt they were dead.
16: Oh, my gosh.
8: Just because that's where your mind goes as a hostage.
16: Right.
9: This book, I can't imagine. If this is what you're able to tell us on the radio, I cannot even imagine what's in this book.
8: Oh, you should read it and find out.
9: I think I'm going to have to because I am so intrigued and have about 10 million questions for you and no time.
8: Yeah, well, you have to have me back on.
16: When did you find out that you were being released, and did they capture your captors?
8: Oh, no. There was no rescue. They tried. That's what took so long, actually, because my case was handled by the DOD for a long time, and their solution was a rescue rather than a negotiation.
16: Oh, jeez, man.
8: So, and rescue was never going to work because they need way too much information to keep themselves safe, you know, the team that would come in to get me. And they could never get enough of it. I was constantly moved. So it just never worked, but they never gave up on it. And so I stayed there.
16: Jeff, we got to take a quick break. I want to hear more about your release. He was kidnapped by Al-Qaeda. More with Jeff Woodkey on the way.
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7: Jeff, like other hostages and wrongful detainees, will be offered the best medical care possible, of course, to include post-isolation support. 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I think you can understand why we'd ask you to please allow Jeff and his family a little bit of privacy here as he adjusts to new surroundings and to life moving forward and to coming back into American society.
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16: Jeff Woodkey is our guest. He was kidnapped by Al-Qaeda and held for nearly 7 years. His book is called All the Way Home. Jeff, we were talking about your release. You sent proof of life along the way. Is that when you knew you were going to be released?
8: Every time I would do a proof of life, they would tell me, you're going home. You're going home.
16: Oh, playing and with your mind.
8: I did my first proof of life in December of 2016. So I was told I was going home, I don't know how many times.
16: Oh, my gosh.
8: And I stopped believing it.
9: Yeah.
8: By the end, my faith was about gone. My morale was gone. I was suicidal. I was hunger striking. I almost got shot, literally, because one of the teams that was guarding me just decided to be nasty, and I lost it. And I just told him, what I thought of him.
16: Right, right.
8: And literally, the guy was gonna shoot me, and I was kind of happy because I'd go home to God.
16: Yeah.
8: And I figured this was my way out because I never thought I was gonna get out. And his buddy pulled the rifle barrel down because they would get in big trouble if they shot me. And I was a little upset about that. I said, God, why? Why? What's a brother got to do to die around here? 8 days later, I was released.
16: How did you get released? What happened?
8: Okay. I was released. I didn't believe it. When the person told me, I told him he was lying, and he got pretty mad at me. But we left that, like, 15 minutes later, we were traveling, and what had happened was there was a person who I can't really name who took it upon themselves to begin talking with Al-Qaeda. The U.S. government kind of washed their hands of it. And once that actual dialogue started, you know, sincere dialogue, this person was able to get a video of me to my family for the first time ever in 6.5 years. Wow. And a month later, he got one from them back to me. And that literally saved my life. When I saw my wife and my kids, who I thought were dead. And that was in December of 22. That was just came about because that person was willing to talk. The French were working on a deal to get out one of their hostages, a journalist named Olivier Dubois. And they piggybacked me onto that deal. And because of the French and because of this person that kind of went on their own and spent their own money to get these videos in and out and get my last proof of life out, I was released in March along with Olivier Dubois. So vive la France.
9: Yes, the special relationship between our countries continues. Is that partially why you wanted to write the book, to get the message out that rescues are not always the best approach to get other people who are held captive, that negotiations might have to be the way forward?
8: Certainly, I believe that negotiations are the way forward. Yeah, rescues have a very bad track record. Hostages die quite often. So, yeah, that would be certainly a message I would hope that people would take out, that love, which is a relationship, which entails talking, will work better than bullets.
9: Yeah.
8: And yeah, so that's definitely one of the messages I would hope people would take away.
16: This person that helped you, is this person a public figure, a celebrity, someone that holds office? Are they mentioned in the book?
8: I can absolutely not tell you anything about them because it's secret.
16: Okay. The fact
9: he doesn't like secrets.
16: The fact that you can laugh.
8: I know you're a journalist, so you don't like secrets, but you know,
9: secrets saved his life. You could keep that secret forever.
16: I get
8: and not just mine. There are other people that are out there, right? Okay. Or that were out there. Right. Some of them have come home now. So, you know, this person is still working. And, you know, you have to respect that.
9: God bless him for it.
16: Well, the fact that you can laugh today about it, that's a huge step. Are you still married? What's your personal life like?
8: Oh, yeah. My wife is having her coffee right in the room.
16: Man, that's great.
8: Yeah, my kids are, three of them are more or less local. One is in Holland. And
16: And
8: so
16: you,
8: we're here in Northern California in the Redwoods right on the coast.
16: And you just appreciate every single day. You wake up and you're just loving life, man.
8: I don't know. It took me a long time, and I still deal with depression and PTSD. But
16: well, sure.
8: You know, survival mechanisms, you don't just flip a switch and they stop.
9: No.
8: You've been using those to live with for years, and when you come out, it takes a long time. So I struggle with depression, with suicide, with all kinds of issues. You know, solitary confinement, people that come out of solitary, even if they've been in prison here, even for short times, they have a much higher rate of suicide after they get out. I think it's maybe, I don't want to say the percentage because I'll mess it up, but it's extremely higher, greater.
16: How did you get past that? Therapy? Help with your family, all of the above?
9: Writing a book.
8: Yeah.
16: Writing a book was probably therapeutic, I'm sure.
8: In a way, one of the things I did as a hostage to keep me kind of going and just to occupy my time was I wrote books in my head. I have like 6 novels in my head.
9: Oh, wow.
8: That was what was left of me when I came out. My career.
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6: Targeting high prescription drug prices. I'm Angelo Bavaro, Fox News. President Trump with another big economic push ahead of those midterms.
11: His latest move to lower prescription drug prices should pay off big time for Republicans.
12: The biggest drug reduction in prescription drug in history times maybe 10.
11: The White House announcing most favored nation pricing for all state Medicaid programs, projecting more than $64 billion in taxpayer savings. That's a lot. The president also drawing an ideological contrast, calling left-wing streamer Hassan Piker a terrible liability for Democrats. Of course, you'll recall Piker campaigned with Michigan Senate nominee Abdul El-Sayed, who still won't disavow the so-called California streamer. Instead, every time he's asked about it, he pivots to talking points about gas and groceries.
6: Fox's Kevin Cork. This comes as the president is promising Americans he will send out $5,000 to every adult if Republicans win those midterms. A federal appeals court rejecting a Trump administration policy that allows the quick deportation of migrants to third countries.
13: The 3-judge panel of the Boston-based First U.S. Circuit Court of Appeals largely upheld the decision by a lower court judge that declared the Department of Homeland Security's policy to allow migrants to be sent to countries other than their own without giving them a chance to raise safety concerns unlawful. The Trump administration has entered into a series of agreements that have allowed the U.S. to send more than 25,000 migrants to at least 29 third countries. District Judge Brian Murphy, an appointee of former President Biden, found the policy failed to protect migrants' due process rights and could lead to swift deportation without notice to unfamiliar and potentially dangerous countries. The case is likely headed to the U.S. Supreme Court. Lee Silicera, Fox News.
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14: WMBD Radio Local News, I'm Julia Bradley. A state legislator from Metamora says the state's cashless bail law does not do enough to keep criminals locked up. Yesterday marked the 3rd anniversary of the implementation of the Safety Act. Republican State Representative Dennis Tipsword says one of the act's biggest problems can be seen at his other job, chief deputy for the Woodford County Sheriff's Office. Tipsword says they can't detain child sex predators caught through its proactive team because there is no actual child victim chatting online with the predator.
15: A true predator who leaves their home, gets in their vehicle, and drives
10: in some of our cases, halfway across this state to come meet us, thinking they're meeting a child for a sex act, cannot be held. That is absolutely ridiculous.
14: Tipsword wants to see any felony be eligible for detention, saying most Class 4 felonies are not heard for detention. Illinois has made progress in trying to reach its net zero emissions goal, but has more work to do. Capital News Illinois reports the new comprehensive climate action plan by the Illinois EPA was released earlier this month. It states Illinois has reduced its carbon footprint by 32% since 2005, but it also calls for significant new investments in electric vehicles and energy efficiency, along with regulations on industry and residential development that include clean heat standards. The report claims adopting those measures could produce $21 billion a year in net economic benefits. More news in 30 minutes or as it breaks, and always at WMBDRadio.com.
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17: The 25 News First Alert forecast calling for chances for showers and a couple thunderstorms this morning and early this afternoon. Otherwise, cloudy skies today, but still warm and still muggy with high temperatures in the mid-80s. More rain on the way overnight tonight into tomorrow morning will be heavy at times. And a couple showers linger at times for your Sunday. Otherwise, once again, cloudy skies, but will be cooler for the second half of the weekend with highs in the 70s. From 25 News, I'm First Alert Chief Meteorologist Brian Walter for WMBD Radio.
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16: Next up is a shark who built Kind Snacks from one bar and a whole lot of rejection into a multi-billion dollar brand. 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Let's welcome in Daniel Lubetsky on Zoom. Damn, you're good looking in real life. I hate you. How are you, sir?
8: You have the look. You remind me of my kids with that cool cap in the back.
16: I'm wearing a baseball hat, yes. I love Shark Tank. Where did you grow up? Your dad is from Lithuania. You grew up, was it Mexico?
8: I grew up in Mexico. My father grew up in Lithuania, and unfortunately he was in a concentration camp liberated by American soldiers when he was 15 and a half.
16: I want to ask you about that because your father survived the Holocaust, and you've said that his experience had a huge influence on your drive and in your life. Can you expand on that?
0: Yeah, I mean, when I was a kid, first of all, I observed a man that was completely self-made, only third grade education. And in spite of all of the things he had, he never saw himself as a victim. He just gave kindness to every human being. He treated everybody with love. Just an incredible man. And he was a big inspiration for me.
16: You started Kind Bar in 2004?
0: Yes.
16: And it's built into a multi-billion dollar brand. I mean, you can't go to the grocery store and not see Kind products anywhere.
0: Yes, but what's most interesting, Pete, is that 10 years prior to starting Kind, I had setback after setback, failure after failure. And it's those challenges that taught me what I figured out eventually and helped me build a multi-billion dollar iconic brand. And as I met other incredible people, whether they were humanitarian leaders or business leaders, entrepreneurs, filmmakers, everybody from Matthew McConaughey to Mark Cuban, they all would share with me stories that were fascinating. And it's incredible because all of us in our society tend to just glorify success, and we don't realize that all of those little setbacks and failures literally plant the seeds for you eventually to figure things out if you let them grow with you, if you let yourself listen and then take the attitude that these guys have to try to use those to fuel you.
16: The journey is a learning experience. Your podcast is called Build or Break. Was there a moment with Kind when you genuinely thought, this is never going to work, I'm going to quit?
0: The genesis, Pete, right when you said we launched it in 2004, but we conceived it in 2003, the year my dad passed away. In fact, the company's named Kind in honor of my father because what he went through and how he lived life with kindness.
16: Oh, right,
0: but
16: right.
0: That year, nobody knew. We had a vote of six or seven of us who had been working at Peaceworks. My salary was $24,000 salary for 10 years in a row, even though I had a Stanford law education and I was barely making ends meet, barely could cover my team member salaries. We took a vote. Do we try this out? Because we had just had a bunch of business setbacks too. And we all went for it for those. The last answer, let's try to give this one last shot. But nobody around the table thought that this had a real chance that we for sure were going to make it, let alone that it would become what it became.
16: Daniel, you've sat with the sharks on Shark Tank. Do highly successful people have something in common when things go completely sideways?
0: Yeah, what I say is that attitude is destiny. How you handle, because the setbacks are going to come. How do you spring from them? How do you say, all right, let me not forget it. Let me not ignore it. Let me grab the lessons and then keep going and believe in myself. And by the way, it's easier said than done, but we're launching Art of Failure pop-up exhibit or museum, 22 Worcester Street. And every one of the submissions is basically recognizing your setbacks as a piece of art that you can learn from. And when I had my own setback that I submitted, my first company, I bought with my savings a bunch of sun-dried tomato spreads made through cooperation between Arabs and Israelis. And they arrived all broken. All the glass jars, all the olive oil was sipping into the wooden floor in my studio apartment. I actually started crying. I mean, it's easier right now to reflect with nostalgia. But at the moment when that happened, I was very depressed. I was very down on myself. It was really not easy.
16: And so, of course.
0: And I mean, the things, how do you spring back from it? And Matthew McConaughey said to me something that I really liked, that he likes to put himself in uncomfortable positions for him to stretch himself. And that was like a theme, that successful people are comfortable putting themselves in uncomfortable positions. And then they share with us on Build or Break their toolkit, their techniques, their values, their philosophies, very, very practical advice for how all of us can be builders and

0: was riding green lights that you mentioned, Pete, he looked and he's like, oh my God, runner up. He didn't win Mr. Texas. He was runner up, and his mom always told me he was his little Mr. Texas winner. And he grew up, and what he talks about in green lights and in this submission is sometimes you believing in yourself is what it takes for you to just stand up and do those challenges.
1: Right. I feel like this is a TED talk, Daniel. Daniel Lubetzky is our guest from Kind Brands. I want to ask you about Shark Tank because we've had some of the sharks on the show, and I want to ask you about their personalities. Kevin O'Leary, this guy is black or white, no gray area. If you don't have a business plan, he turns it off right away. He's gone.
0: Kevin is a straight shooter. What you see is what you get. What's interesting about Shark Tank, Pete, is if you go to dinner with us, every person's what you see. Maybe a little bit enhanced, right? Like Kevin is a little bit, he's great for television. He dramatizes, but he really does believe in giving it to you like it is and in being a straight shooter. He's also very loyal. People don't realize how loyal a friend he is, but he believes in no BS. Mm-hmm. And, you know, and Lori is very nurturing. And what I try to be is a combination, to be nurturing and a straight shooter.
1: Right,
0: and for
1: right.
0: me, that's what kindness is. Kindness is not being nice and just always telling people what they want to hear. Kindness, and this is really very much what we talk about on Build or Break, is providing feedback in a constructive way.
1: Right, right. I love when someone comes in and Robert bids on and he's like, I need an answer right now. And if they don't give him an answer, he's gone.
0: Yeah.
1: Yeah.
0: Robert is just such an amazing guy. I love him. He really cares about the entrepreneurs. He really wants to do the right thing. And honestly, what's cool about Shark Tank, it's very real. Sometimes the entrepreneurs hurt your feelings where like Robert offers a deal and they're not listening to him. And then they go to look at Kevin or Barbara or whatever. It happens to all of us. And we're like, whoa, what am I, chopped liver? Like, you're not paying attention. And it's you get vulnerable. And that's what's interesting about life, that you have to be comfortable being a little bit vulnerable.
1: Right, right. I love when someone walks in on Shark Tank and they evaluate their business way too high. And the looks on all your faces, and then you just pick them apart one by one.
0: Yeah, and I love unleashing Kevin on people because I'm supposed to not be so dumb. So I'm like, Kevin, please tell them why your evaluation is terrible.
1: You've seen some crazy ideas on Shark Tank. Is there one where you didn't make an offer on and you're like, oh my God, I missed that one?
0: Well, the craziest idea was this couple that came with this little like helmet that the hummingbirds could fit into. And like, it was mesmerizing because these little flowers on the helmet, the hummingbirds would be attracted and they would hang out like hypnotizing. It's like a poetry. But I did do that deal. I did that. It was so crazy. People were like, what are you doing, Daniel? Why would you do that deal? And guess what? They turned it into a very successful business. That's what's so fun about America and our world.
1: Right.
0: The craziest ideas sometimes make it. So this humming feeder on the helmet is doing like, it's like a successful company. The whole town in Colorado turned to making these helmets, and the couple retired. He was an electrician, she was a teacher, and they're the salt of the earth, the sweetest people you can ever meet, and the whole community helps them make the home viewers.
1: God, I love that you're on the show, man. I'm going to listen to your podcast. It's called Build or Break, Daniel Lubetzky. Thanks so much. I appreciate it, and I'll continue to watch Shark Tank.
0: Thank you, Pete. I'm so excited to be with you, and thank you. I really appreciate it.
2: Daniel, I'm betting in the journey of Kind, you faced this problem somewhere along the road.
0: Kind, when it was born, I'd lost about $1 million in sales because one of my manufacturers had changed the ingredients, and we were this far away from just closing everything.
3: Yeah.
0: And it's fascinating to me when I think back that Kind grew out of one of the toughest years of my life, and out of that darkness came incredible light, and Kind today sells in 300,000 stores, over $1 billion a year at retail, and so it can happen.
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25: How do you like yours, Clark?
26: Either way, it doesn't matter.
25: I don't know why they call this stuff hamburger helper. It does just fine by itself, huh?
26: No meat in this?
27: You get plenty of meat at home. Be polite. Have some ketchup.
26: Real tomato ketchup, Annie?
25: Oh, nothing but the best.
28: Folks,
0: Hunting season does not end when the temperature drops. Put on a coat and fire that baby up. Great friend of the show, Dustin Green, is the Weber Grill Master. This guy knows his stuff, and he's going to talk about cold weather grilling. Let's welcome in the Weber Grill Master now. Are you at your grill, Dustin?
1: I'm looking at it from my office window.
0: Oh, that's so funny, man. All right, let's get it out of the way right now, okay? Is there any temperature where you say, nope, it's too cold to grill?
1: Absolutely not. No way. No. I was outside last year when it was negative 20 below grilling on one of our prototype grills to test it. I even posted a video on our Instagram page. It was like, no, we grill year-round here.
0: Oh, my gosh, that's so funny. So does the grill still perform when it's that cold?
1: The grill does. You just have to make some little adjustments. You might have to cook a little bit hotter. You have to kind of plan your cooks a little bit better so that you know like how much what you're bringing out to the grill. You want to make sure that you have everything you need. So you're trying to reduce trips inside and out. You really have to put a little bit more thought into it.
0: Okay. What's the biggest mistake people make when they grill in cold weather? The heat's not hot enough?
1: It's not hot enough. And people that are gas grill cookers, they don't make sure they have a second tank. So if they run out of fuel, they're really up a creek.
0: Oh, that's the worst. And it seems like you always run out when it gets cold, man.
1: You're not checking. People don't check.
0: That's so funny. I want to ask you about meat. Do you let steaks and burgers come to room temperature? Do you put them on the counter before you throw them on the grill?
1: I do not.
0: So that's nope. Just a grilling myth.
1: You know, different people have different beliefs, and I don't like to say that one way is wrong than the other. You know, the belief with kind of bringing your roasts and stuff up to temperature is it reduces the gray outer cooked area of the steaks. You know, when you let your food rest and it redistributes the juices, it really absorbs a lot of it back into the meat. I like to take the food out cold. I season it. I put it on the grill. I flip it. I take it off. And it seems to work.
0: God, that's great, man. We know burgers, we know steaks, we know brats. Give me something I should be putting on the grill this fall and winter that I probably haven't thought of.
1: Oh, boy. Picanha.
0: Who?
1: Picanha, Pete.
0: I don't even know what that is.
1: It's a roast that comes from the sirloin area of a cow, and it's got a larger fat cap on it, about a half, like 3/4 inch fat cap. You slow cook it. You let that fat render. You season it up with salt and pepper, however you want. A lot of people traditionally serve it with like an Argentinian style with chimichurri sauce.
0: Yeah.
1: And it's phenomenal.
0: God, it sounds great, man. That marbling helps, doesn't it, when you grill?
1: Absolutely.
0: Football season's here, Dustin. I have people coming over every Sunday, it seems like. What's your go-to on game day?
1: Chicken wings.
0: Yep. Chicken is so... We have this conversation every time we have you on the show. Chicken is so hard for a lot of people. How do you make the chicken wings on the grill?
1: You know, it depends on the grill. Typically, I'm about that 400-degree range. I like to kind of, say, sear them towards the end of the cook to get the crispier skin. You want to take them up to about 180, 185. You know, with chicken wings, you can. You want to be able to get that nice, clean bite out of them. But what I love with chicken wings when you're having people over, though, is you throw up a whole slew of sauces. You can put dry rubs. You can put up something for everybody. And you don't even have to make one flavor. You can throw up 20 different flavors if you want, and sauces, all that kind of stuff. People love it.
0: Do you go direct heat with chicken or indirect?
1: I go direct heat.
0: I'm taking notes right now. I wish you could see me.
1: I like those little wings. They sell the drums and the flats that are separated. I don't buy whole wings, so, and it's a personal preference for me.
0: Dustin Green is our guest, the Weber Grill Master. We talk about grilling pizza. Can you grill pizza year-round?
1: Oh, God, yes.
0: Remind me the key to grilling a pizza.
1: Temperature. And honestly, I like to start out with, you know, you don't have to necessarily make your own dough. Like, you could walk into the deli department at most grocery stores now, and they'll have, like, nice pre-made dough balls that you can buy. So depending on the size of that, you roll that thing out, you smash it, you put a good amount of oil on it. You can either place it directly on the grill on a pizza stone and do, like, a high-heat bake, or... If you don't have that pizza stone, you can grill one side of it on the grill. You take that off. You have your grilled side off. You can top it, and then you put it back in the grill to finish it. So it's really a direct grilled pizza that you flip over and put your toppings on. God, it's amazing.
0: It sounds so good. What about the people that are challenged like me that actually just buy the pizza from the store?
1: I'll just throw it in the middle. Like, I mean, you can set your grill for indirect heat. You want to get it to, you know, depending, a lot of them will tell you that you want about 425 to 450 degrees. You're going to want to raise it up on the grate. You want to kind of get it so that the air circulates around it. And you just let the grill do its thing.
0: Right, right. How often should I be cleaning my grill?
1: Depends on how much you use it, Pete.
0: Let's say you use it once or twice a week.
1: You know, for me, I'll do a deep clean about every, and I use my grills a lot. I'll do a deep clean about once a month. You know, most people can get away with about once a quarter.
0: Right, right.
1: You really want to tear it apart, hit the flavorizer bars, or scrape the sides of the bowl, clean out the cook box. You always want to double check your grease pans, you know, and your gas grills or your pellet cookers just to see where those things are at. If it looks like it needs it, it probably needs it.
0: Okay, got it. Now, you've eaten food off thousands of grills. You're the Weber Grill Master. What's the one food you never get tired of grilling and eating?
1: For me, it's ribs.
0: I'm so hungry now. I hate when we have you on the show.
1: Yeah, you know, I was testing a grill last week, and I came home with like 4 or 5 slabs of ribs, and my wife looked at me, and she just smiled. Like, it wasn't even like, oh, you got to cook ribs again. It was like, yes, we're having ribs.
0: Oh, my gosh. This is why we're friends. Where can people follow you on social media?
1: I'm at _ Dustin Green with a space on the end of it on Instagram. Otherwise, you can go over to Weber.com. You can check out a bunch of the different recipes that we have going on there. Check out the Weber Grills YouTube page as well. Lately, we're doing a lot more work in putting up shorts and videos and weeknight Weber stuff. All kinds of great content we're putting out.
0: Love it. The Weber Grill Master, Dustin Green. Thank you, buddy. Always great to have you on the show.
1: Take care, Pete. Great talking to you.
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7: Three news agencies, he says, from covering the White House.
8: A senior White House official is telling us that brass at CNN, MS Now, and Politico are being informed that they can't come to campus.
7: And that's Fox's Peter Ducey. The move yet to become another test of constitutional First Amendment protections. A move, meantime, for some cheaper prescription drugs.
9: Lower prescription drugs soon be in store for millions of Americans on Medicaid. President Trump announcing all 50 states will join a program to provide so-called most favored nation pricing. It follows last year's executive order, which calls for the U.S. not to pay more for medication than the lowest paying nation.
7: And that is Fox's Chanley Painter. 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
10: 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I'm Julia Bradley. The Martin Pumpkin Festival is going on this morning with the Pumpkin Pancake Breakfast ahead of today's parade.
28: From 6 to 10:30 while supplies last. So we have folks lining up rather early to get in line for their pumpkin pancakes. We also have our pumpkin classic race on Saturday morning. So a lot of families come, stay, go to the race, come to the pancakes, and then stay for the parade.
10: 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Last year, Illinois recorded 275 crashes involving farm machinery. 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Watch for flashing lights and farmer hand signals, and give yourself extra time to get where you're going. 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Sam's Rescue is hosting Wolfstock 2026.
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10: Executive Director Connie Davis says the West McQueen Street Band will play from noon to 4 tomorrow. 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
12: The 25 News First Alert forecast calling for chances for showers and a couple thunderstorms this morning and early this afternoon. Otherwise, cloudy skies today, but still warm and still muggy with high temperatures in the mid-80s. More rain on the way overnight tonight into tomorrow morning will be heavy at times. And a couple showers linger at times for your Sunday. Otherwise, once again, cloudy skies, but will be cooler for the second half of the weekend with highs in the 70s. 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
24: 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Here's Pete and Lisa.
17: We took her in to say goodbye. She squeezed his hand. She got a spinal cord reflex.
18: The kid squeezed back?
17: Yeah.
29: So what now?
30: Well, I've ordered a CBF study.
17: Doug Ross, attending physician. How long's that going to take?
30: An hour, maybe two.
0: As many of you know who listen to this show, I starred on ER. All right, I was an extra many times, but I swear one episode, Noel Wiley and I were basically co-stars. ER, one of the biggest shows on television, ran for 15 seasons, Thursday nights, must-see TV. Now we're getting the stories from behind the scenes at County General. The book is called ER, The Oral History. Let's welcome in the author. It is Lynette Rice. Lynette, before we get started, how many pages were devoted to me in the book? Go ahead.
29: Pete, I'm so embarrassed. I feel like I just missed a huge opportunity to interview you. How much did you make as an extra? You must reveal that.
0: I told everyone it was about $500 or $1,000 a day. We knew the guy that ran the production company. Lisa loves hearing this story. She's heard it a million times. But he would put us right next to the stars, like Anthony Edwards when he's riding the train. He would put us right next to him. Or Noah Wiley, when he's walking along the river, we're walking right with him. So we were in every scene.
6: That's worth more than money to Pete.
29: Yeah, of course.
0: We had Eric LaSalle on recently. He told us that ER will always be a part of him. But when you look back at the cast of ER, it's pretty incredible how many stars came through that show.
29: Yes, the great thing about ER, the show did what TV did for the longest time. It made stars. It didn't cast stars. Now, of course, that's how you make a TV show. You cast people that you recognize. So for the exception of Anthony Edwards, who was a big deal from Top Gun and, of course, Revenge of the Nerds, most of the folks were unknowns. George, at that point, he had quite the reputation as a star of failed pilots. So when he walked through to audition, you know, the executives just kind of giggled because they knew this was that guy who's done so many freaking shows. But look, it worked out.
0: When did everyone say, oh, God, George Clooney is a huge star? When did that happen? Was that season one, season two?
29: It was season, it began in season one because they established this relationship with his character, Doug, and Carol, the nurse played by Julianne Margulies. And they had such a great romance, which was so sad. My saddest interview for the book was with Rick Rossovich, who played Taglieri, Carol's boyfriend. And Rick was also from Top Gun. And the dude made Scale at the time, and he was a big star. And there was literally nothing wrong with Tag. It's just that he wasn't George, so he got booted, you know, after the first season because love was not going to happen.
0: I can relate, guys. Clooney was in the original cast. It started in 94. How long was he on the show?
29: He was on for 5 seasons, and what was incredible about him, he was the only actor who didn't renegotiate because, you know, by the middle of his run, you know, Warner Brothers saw him as a film star, and he started making all these films for Warner Brothers, and the head of the studio at the time, Bob Daly, would come to him and say, like, dude, we feel bad. You know, we've renegotiated with everybody else. We're not giving you more money. What can we do for you? And he said, well, I would really love a basketball court next to the soundstage. So they gave him one. Wow. And so that's where Clooney was after every take, out there in his white doctor coat playing basketball.
0: Gosh, man, he had the basketball hoop on every single set. When he did Ocean's 11, there's this bar, Irish pub called Emmett's. He had to have a basketball hoop outside the bar when they were filming.
29: It's perfect because it's also a great way to bring the camaraderie with the cast, especially guest stars coming on too, and especially the kids who cycle through that show as well. Really smart.
1: Was ER like the first show? I mean, not the first, but was part of the success because it kind of pulled upon soap operas. Like, we all love soap operas because they go on for 20 years. And the cast cycles in and out, but they're those core people that you fall in love with and you watch it and then your kid's born and then they go to high school and you're still watching it.
29: The show wasn't quite as serialized as Grey's Anatomy was and continues to be in terms of storylines. That was probably a little more soapy than ER. What really made it stand out was, by the way, initially why NBC was hesitant to pick it up was that it treated viewers like they were smart, like they were doctors, just like on screen. So they would rattle off these diagnoses, these technical terms, and you didn't understand what the heck they were talking about, but they just asked you, just keep up with this. I have a great anecdote in the book from one of the writers who said that Ron Howard actually went to school on ER and said, I used your technique of dialogue for Apollo 13. Just, you know, talk like people can't understand, but they will catch up, and they do. And I think that's what viewers really appreciated, in addition to the fact that they were dealing with real life problems and viewers were learning in real time, oh gosh, I could probably get preeclampsia and my ankles would swell.
0: Was it hard for the actors to go through the medical dialogue when you interviewed them for the book?
1: Yeah.
29: very much so. There's a lot of great anecdotes about what it was like for them to memorize. The writers would create cassette tapes, you know, cassette tapes back in the day, so to pronounce the words so they could, you know, repeat them several times on camera. It's funny, some of them, the actors, they can still remember hard lines today, which is hysterical. I mean, I wish I could repeat them for you, but even when they told me, I'm like, what? And I had to like constantly Google these words just to spell them for the book because I didn't know what the hell they were talking about.
1: You're not
29: about
1: remembering like tachycardic myopathy, encephalitis, myelitis, or whatever?
29: Look at Lisa Googling up that.
0: Man, that's impressive.
29: No. In a word, no. And there was one that it took like a couple of days just to figure out what the heck an actor was talking about. Scott Grimes, like he remembered like getting stuck on this word, and I had to call him back and say, okay, dude, I looked this up and I can't find the spelling. And so, yeah, it's that kind. I cannot imagine. But the funny thing is they would make it easier for themselves, much to the chagrin of like the props department. They would oftentimes write their dialogue on the gurneys, on the sheets, on the pillows, on post-its.
0: Oh, yeah.
29: So they could look down and see it and just make it easier to get through the dang scenes.
0: Well, the book is called ER, The Oral History. Lynette Rice is our guest. I grew up a TV kid. I remember when ER took the place of Hill Street Blues. We loved Hill Street Blues. And we're like, oh, I don't know if this is going to work. And then it just blew up in the first 6 months.
29: Pete, do you remember that it was up against Chicago Hope?
0: Oh, yeah.
29: At the
0: Mandy
29: same
0: Patinkin,
29: time?
0: Yes.
29: Yeah, Adam Arkin.
0: Adam Arkin.
29: Yes,
0: okay.
29: Yes. And yeah, Mandy Patinkin. And I was a David Kelly snob at the time, and I actually thought Chicago Hope was going to be the better show. And so I actually invested my time in that show first. But of course, I was wrong, because the better show that went the distance was ER. It was probably, it was a little more cerebral, I would say. Chicago Hope, it was just as good. It was just a different show.
0: People forget, you know, you talk about Clooney, Noah Wiley, Sherry Stringfield, but John Stamos went through ER. Maria Bello went through ER. I mean, it lasted 15 years, so we had so many stars that came through.
29: Yes, they had. That's how they kept it alive. It was great that a lot of the original actors stayed with us as long as possible. Noah, of course, being the prime example, and he came back, you know, for the finale. And he was tired. The dude was like starting to have kids, and he wanted to leave, but he couldn't. He just felt so loyal to that show because obviously it made him a household name.
0: Where's Anthony Edwards? I mean, he was such a huge television star, did Top Gun, as you mentioned, Revenge of the Nerds. Where is he?
29: Well, he's done a few little things, but nothing to that level. I mean, the dude doesn't have to work. He made so much freaking money from ER. So much money. At one point, NBC was, you know, renegotiated, and they were paying $13 million an episode for that show. Wow. And it still is in reruns today. You can watch it on Prime. It streams on Prime. And so all that money coming in, dang.
0: I mean, all the residuals.
1: Could we have a medical show like that on network television again?
29: No.
0: Great question.
29: They're trying. They feel like there needs to be a little bit of a twist. There's Doc on Fox, which, you know, had a good first season, and that was with the doctor who did
1: the
29: you
1: British
29: like
1: version's better. It's already been done.
0: I watched Doc on Fox. It was a guilty pleasure of mine, but you're right. Yeah, the first season good. The second season,
29: Yeah. And then there's just like Chicago Med. Have you ever turned into Chicago Med?
0: Yes, I've watched the Dick Wolf show. Yes, 100%.
29: Yes. Yeah, and then there's another one with Josh from The Good Wife. That's more of a comedy. I can't even remember the name. It obviously shows you that I'm not watching it.
0: Is that streaming? No, that's a Fox show. You're right.
29: Correct.
1: It's all of these have in common is, like you said, there's a twist. And ER was successful because it was like, let's focus on the doctors and the medicine.
29: Correct.
1: And the floofy storylines kind of got in there a little. And then Grey's Anatomy was like, we're going to lean in to the floofy.
29: Yes, the floofy, which is a real
1: term.
29: You know
1: what I mean?
0: Well, Grey's Anatomy has been on for 50 years. Gosh,
1: Grey's Anatomy makes me laugh because there'll be a scene where the patient is like very ill, and then they'll give their doctors they just met like a beautiful monologue about their relationship with their grandma, and you're like, this does not happen in a hospital. There is no time for this.
29: They had the craziest cases on that show. There was one dude who came into the hospital after falling into a vat of cement, and so he came in engulfed in this big blob of cement, and they're racing against time to get him out of there before he was squeezed to death.
0: You know what's great about The Pitt is it's kind of a continuation of ER, but not really, but kind of, you know what I mean?
29: Correct. Correct. They keep all the action within the ER.
0: Yes.
29: We don't really go home with people. We did go home with people a few times on ER, but for the most part, all the action is there.
0: Right.
29: But it does maintain its legacy, and they're teaching us something about the kind of cases. My favorite part was from season one when Noah was railing on some mom for trying to pull the Dr. Google thing and Googling a diagnosis. Diagnosis when she's not relying on the doctors.
2: God, The Pitt is such a great show.
29: It's such a great show.
2: Oh, man, it deserves to win all those Emmys. Wow.
29: Yes.
2: By the way, when I was an extra, we had a chance to talk to the stars off camera. Anthony Edwards, one of the nicest guys. Noah Wiley, one of the nicest guys. All great guys behind the scenes. The book is called ER, The Oral History, Lynette Rice. Thank you, Lynette.
29: My pleasure. Bye.
30: Dr. Green. I just wanted to say to tell you that I thought what you did was a heroic thing.
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2: Folks, get ready for 100% more pure adrenaline. 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Pure adrenaline. AMC has greenlit a series based on Point Break, the movie from 1991.
9: Oh, no wonder why I don't remember one sentence from a movie that occurred 30 years ago.
2: Surfing and bank robbing action thriller. It starred Patrick Swayze and Keanu Reeves as Johnny Utah. 100% pure adrenaline. God, I love that movie. I love it. I've seen it 50 times, man. Alcon Television Group is the lead studio on the show. Alcon owns the rights to Point Break and produced a 2015 movie remake. Do you remember the remake in 2015?
9: No.
2: I don't either. Luke Bracey starred as Johnny Utah and Edgar Ramirez starred as Bodie. Huh?
9: Let's stop remaking movies.
2: Ah, that's what they do, man. When in doubt, look to the past. Dave Kalstein from NCIS Los Angeles and Christopher Rogers from Sugar. Have you watched Sugar on Apple? It's a very strange show. We'll be showrunners on the series, which is set in the same world as the original film. The series will air on AMC in the U.S. and Canada. Production is set to begin in early 2027. No casting has been announced yet. Will you watch Point Break?
9: No.
2: The series?
9: No.
2: Do you remember the robbery scene with the presidents? For you people that remember this movie, the original presidents, the masks that they wore to rob the banks, Ronald Reagan, Richard Nixon, Lyndon B. Johnson, and Jimmy Carter, and Patrick Swayze's Bodie wore the Ronald Reagan mask. Yeah.
9: And that's information that helps me with my day 0.0%.
2: Are you one of these women? Over half of women say they're in a hurry to take off their bras as soon as they get home, according to new research.
9: I mean, I can wait.
2: The study found across all 50 states, gripes with uncomfortable bras, finding that 9 in 10 women struggle to find at least one category of clothing that fits the way it should. 9 in 10 are uncomfortable daily. That's crazy.
9: Yeah, dudes. Imagine if you had to wear a weird contraption around your testicles all day, and then people judged you for the way it looked, and then if you didn't wear it, you got called into your boss's office and told that you need to wear it and be appropriate, except it hurts you all day long.
2: Across the board, bras are the top item that women have a difficult time finding a perfect fit for, followed by jeans and swimsuits. Is that the case with you?
9: Yeah, because sizing in women's clothing makes no sense. It's different across every brand. And anytime your body changes at half an inch, it throws everything out the wall.
2: Listen to this. This shortage of comfortable fitting options knows no bounds, mostly affecting women from the Midwest in Kansas to the Northeast in Vermont. 3 in 5 women think about taking off their bra multiple times a day, with those in Kentucky thinking about it five times a day.
9: I mean, a good bra is expensive.
2: Nearly a quarter of women confess they unclasp their bra within the first 60 seconds when they return home, and sometimes at work.
9: Girls, you're wearing the wrong size.
2: Gosh.
9: It should not be. I mean, it might
2: shouldn't
9: be a
2: be
9: little
2: that tight.
9: Shouldn't yeah. be that uncomfortable.
2: Finding the perfect bra may be especially difficult if you're from Nebraska, Iowa, and New Hampshire, with these states having the most women who said they have not found their dream bra size.
9: It's not fun.
2: And finally, a high school student was suspended on her first day of class for bringing a coffee and refusing to throw it out when she was told to do so. Lisa? Julia Caputa received an in-school suspension after walking into a classroom at Beaver River Central School in Casterlin, New York, with a coffee. I walked in. I had my coffee with me. I got to my first period class. My teacher said, I'm either going to need you to dump that out or consume it on the spot or go down to the office, the high school senior said. Julie, an honor student, said the incident happened on the first day of school following the addition of a new code of conduct banning outside food and drinks. However, the student and her mother, Marianne Caputa, claimed that the rule was not introduced properly. They said the school is meant to hold a public hearing before enforcing new procedures. Marianne said, it says there's supposed to be a public hearing. When was that? We never knew about it. Did they announce it? Superintendent Todd Green released a statement explaining the school district's monthly board meeting in August was considered a public hearing. However, he admitted that many have not been aware of the event. So guess what? Green said the new rule was put into place to enhance the learning environment, but Julie's suspension won't reflect on her permanent record. Always a happy ending.
9: What?
2: And that does it for us, folks. Remember, if you missed anything on the show, just search Pete McMurray Show wherever you find your favorite podcast, and please subscribe. You guys have a great day, and we'll see you next time. Bye-bye.
9: Bye.
3: Well, well, here we are. 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
3: 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Ponder the error of your way. 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
11: Big meeting. I'm Paul Stevens, Fox News. President Trump gearing up to host a state dinner for Chinese leader Xi Jinping next week. Fox's Peter Ducey.
12: For the Xi sit-down, the president attends the United Nations General Assembly and plans to huddle with Gulf leaders at a critical moment in the Iran war. Asked to preview his remarks to the UN, the president is reflecting on last year's visit. Hoping to control coverage, President Trump posted today, effective immediately, I am banning fake news CNN, MS Now, and Politico from the White House as a result of their constant reporting fake news.
13: It's really just cumulative stories over the last few years. You get sick of it.
12: For decades, CNN, like Fox, has been part of a rotating five-network TV pool, with crews traveling with the president all around the world.
11: Now, all this coming after the president tried to bar reporters with the Associated Press from the Oval Office and other press events. Following an April 2025 lawsuit, a federal judge ruled that the president's actions were unconstitutional. The Trump administration is trying to appeal that. After months of talks, President Trump says a major security deal with Denmark and Greenland has been reached, expanding the U.S. military presence there.
14: President Trump declaring victory in this historic deal with Greenland and Denmark, writing in a Truth Social post that the deal, quote,
4: I am pleased to announce the United States of America has entered into an agreement with the Kingdom of Denmark and Greenland that gives the United States permanent control over security and all other needs in Greenland, completely addressing all of our many U.S. concerns there. It will be no cost to the United States. We will immediately begin the process of developing a large military presence in the appropriate part of Greenland. Additionally, from now on, no U.S. adversary can ever have a base in Greenland, have a military presence in Greenland, or make sensitive investments in Greenland without our express.
14: WMBD Radio Local News, I'm Julia Bradley. Friday was the three-year anniversary of Illinois' cashless bail law, and some central Illinois legislators are calling for changes or for it to be abolished. The Safety Act allows judges to determine pretrial detention instead of whether someone can pay bail. Republican State Representative Dennis Tipsord of Metamora says reforms to cash bail were needed because the system can be unfair based on income level. Tipsord says the better option was having financial background checks and giving judges a range of bonds for a criminal.
15: There was no appetite for that at all. Instead, we just wiped away cash bail and all of these other ripple effects that came with the Safety Act, and it has just completely missed the mark.
14: Republican State Representative Travis Weaver of Peoria called for the repeal of the Safety Act, saying the bill puts significant limits on a judge's discretion. Two Peoria hospitals are merging under one banner. Carle Health Methodist and Proctor Hospitals are uniting to operate as one hospital with two campuses November 1st. Proctor will be renamed to Carle Health Methodist Hospital Proctor Campus. Carle says there'll be no impacts on staff, disruptions to service or insurance coverage, or scheduled appointments. Carle says the merger will improve coordination of care, strengthen collaboration, enhance operational efficiency, and provide greater flexibility. More news in 30 minutes or as it breaks, and always at WMBDRadio.com.
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17: The 25 News First Alert forecast calling for chances for showers and a couple thunderstorms this morning and early this afternoon. Otherwise, cloudy skies today, but still warm and still muggy with high temperatures in the mid-80s. More rain on the way overnight tonight into tomorrow morning will be heavy at times, and a couple showers linger at times for your Sunday. Otherwise, once again, cloudy skies, but will be cooler for the second half of the weekend with highs in the 70s. 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
25: This is the Saturday Rewind of the Greg and Dan Show. Chris Setti, Greater Peoria Economic Development Council, stopped by. Five-year plan time. Right now, as we speak, there is a process that you go through every 5 years to develop a five-year plan for the future. That's just what the process is. And right now, I think, if I'm getting this right, I, a citizen of Peoria area, can suggest things.
0: Right.
25: So there's an open opportunity to do that.
0: Yes. So in some ways, many citizens already have given their input. So if you remember, right about now, last year, we had the big table conversation.
25: Yeah.
0: And that was the kickoff of this planning process. Okay. So it's called a Comprehensive Economic Development Strategy. GPEDC, we come here and I come here and I talk a lot about business attraction or growing businesses in the region or workforce. Right. But we're also a planning agency and we are tasked with this job every 5 years creating a regional economic development strategy.
1: Well, can I explain what the region is so people geographically listening know?
0: Thank you. Most of them are probably in your listening area. Our region is defined by the federal government for this purposes is Peoria, Woodford, Tazewell, Mason, and Logan counties.
25: Okay.
0: But I will tell you that these boundaries don't mean a lot. I mean, we do work with other, and what happens, frankly, in McLean County, at Rivian or at State Farm impacts us. What happens here impacts them. But for the sake of somebody's got to put a border around something, those are our five counties.
1: I would say Marshall, too, almost.
0: I would agree. But certainly Marshall is part of the Peoria MSA, the Peoria Metropolitan Statistical Area. Yeah. I didn't draw the lines. I just get to play within the lines.
25: Right.
0: And so back in October of early October, I believe it was, of 2025, we gathered a group of people, a large group of people at the downtown to talk about the region, the future of the region, what's good, what needs work on. We continued by having additional what we called rural big table conversations, where we had one more of the kind of a condensed version of that, one in Woodford County, one in Tazewell, one in Logan, one in Mason. We had over almost 500 people across those five give us their input. We consolidated all of that information. We have a really great committee that works on this that's really broad, includes just what I think of ordinary citizens, but then people who know about housing and public health,
25: sure.
0: Economic development and other different things to put this plan together to look forward to the next 5 years. So what does this region need to do, you know, in order to advance itself? And it's kind of in three separate theme areas is that what are the things we need to make economic development grow? What are the conditions that we need to improve on from infrastructure to program? Who gets to participate in the economy? How are we making sure that everybody in our region is able to participate in the economy?
25: Okay.
0: And that's everything from workforce to being able to have a grocery store nearby. And then the last is really more around kind of quality of life and what is the place that we want to be? What is a place that will attract and retain residents and businesses? And so our team did a really great job, I think, of it's hard to take the individual thoughts of 480 plus people. And then a committee of, I think there's about 20, 25 on our committee. The sections of the SEDS were written by different staff members. And then it was your friend David Adwama, along with the rest of our team, who kind of assembled it into one document that is now available for public comment. You can go to the Greater Peoria EDC's website, which is greaterpeoriaedc.org, and right at the top says comment on the SEDS. And we'll have this till close to the end of the month. I actually think it's like October 2nd. We'll accept feedback. And we want people to tell us, not everything that somebody says is going to make it into the plan, right? But we're actually making changes kind of on the fly. If people certainly spot a typo, we're not really looking for the typos. We're right. Looking for, and it can be positive comments and it can be constructive, feedback around the goals. If there are lots of those constructive comments, we'll take a look at it. We will address every comment. We may not change the plan. If somebody says it's blue and somebody says it's red, we may not be able to fix that. But we have a very intentional process that we started with and that we want to end with.
25: I think that in this world that we live in, oftentimes many of us feel like we're invisible, that this is all happening to us, that we don't have a voice. It's refreshing to know Whether or not my voice alters the plan or not is kind of irrelevant a little bit. It is relevant that I can have a voice that you or the group or whoever's hearing it will hear it, address it, and get back to me and let me know, you know, the thoughts on it. I think that's an important part. I hope more people, I hope most people would get involved. I know that makes it harder for you if a million people start
0: Really what we, the mechanics of the SEDS is actually pretty broad, right? What you'll see in the strategies that it lays out are very kind of broad statements. But I guess what we're really looking for, what I'm looking for feedback is, are the concerns you have addressed? Because I think that within the broad strategies that you'll see, we can, there's nothing that can't be done. It doesn't eliminate anything. But if there's particularly an area we may have missed that we weren't thinking about, right, that's really where we want to hear. And that's really why we start with that big table conversation back in October, is we wanted to gather the people. They're the ones that know.
25: The previous plan.
0: Yeah.
25: So the one that has been going on up to this point, so the previous 5-year plan, how many of those things

0: and a real feel that this community is coming together. And that was a specific strategy, right? When we talk about economic development and resiliency, like how do you build a resilient economy, one that can survive an economic blow, right? When you're overly dependent on one giant business or, you know, one industry, right. you're at the whims of whatever is happening in that business or in that particular industry. And one of the ways that the SEDS identified that you can have a diverse economy is through innovation and building some of your own, you know, your own companies within the industries, the core industries you have, or in completely different industries. And so I do think that it works, right? And I'm excited to see where the next 5 years
1: go. It's exciting. Real quick, give me that address again to
0: sure. Go. Our general website.
1: Yeah.
0: Greater Peoria EDC, like Economic Development Council, right. EDC.org. Right at the top, it says comment on the SED, so you can't miss it.
1: Beautiful. It's good to see you, man.
0: Thank you.
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2: 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One of the more interesting artists that moved into the area is Rick Blanco.
1: A number of years ago, I don't know, five,

0: 6, something like that. Dan calls me one day. He's driving, and he had driven on Moss Avenue. And he calls me, and he said, "When I've lived here for 40 years, when was there a cemetery on Moss Avenue?" I said, "I have no idea what you're talking about." So I drove where he told me to go. I saw the cemetery, and now I'm just like scratching my head. It's like, how did we live here all these years without knowing there was a cemetery there? Then we find out that it was a cemetery built as a Halloween decoration on steroids at the home of this man, Rick Blanco. Hey, man, it's good to see you.
1: Good to see you.
0: You
1: Thanks
0: fooled
1: for
0: us
1: me.
0: Both, man. We both thought, yeah. What is going on?
1: That was part of the plan.
0: I want to tell you, we got to have to start. We're going to start somewhere, and then we're going to finish with what you're up to now and how it plays out here in Peoria soon.
1: Okay.
0: But you moved here a number of years ago. From the West Coast.
1: Correct.
0: Why did you move here again? What was the reason to come here?
1: Divorce, rebuilding, way too expensive over there. And I wanted, you know, an interesting house that also had four seasons.
0: Why did you choose Peoria, though? I mean, did you have somebody already here that you knew?
1: There was another artist named Bob Doucette, and we were in an art show together. And I told him I was looking to get out of L.A., and he's like, "I moved to Peoria." And I'm like, "Where the heck is Peoria?" And he showed me a picture of his house on Moss, and he said, "The whole street's like this. You should come check it out." So I did, and I found my house.
0: And you found your house. And you've been here 6 years now.
1: Yes.
0: But your background professionally is what?
1: So I'm a commercial artist as my profession, and also a fine artist.
0: Okay.
1: And I consider myself overall a creative because I paint, I build,
0: You build cemeteries.
1: I build cemeteries. Yeah, exactly.
0: And I've been in your home for Halloween a couple of times.
1: Yep.
0: And it's like walking into a movie set. Did you ever work in movies? Did you work in that field?
1: I've worked in the entertainment industry my whole career. Right, so okay. I've worked for my first job was on the Star Trek properties.
0: Wow.
1: I worked for Disney. I worked at Mattel on Barbie. I was at Cartoon Network for about 11 years, and most recently I just completed 9 years with Xbox.
0: No kidding.
1: Yeah.
0: That's great.
2: I think some people are like, okay, you moved from L.A. to Peoria. How are you still business? How are you still in the business by being here?
1: Working remotely.
0: It doesn't matter anymore.
1: It doesn't matter. You can be anywhere. Matter. When I started at Xbox, I was actually the first remote employee, and that was challenging because, you know, you're on a call and people forget to press the button and you don't know what's going on. But then COVID hit and pretty much everybody in our team became remote. Even my boss moved out of state and the whole team was actually more productive in our experience.
0: Well, and Dan and I don't want to get too far down the road on this, but Dan and I were just talking this morning with the cost of gas going up so much. If you're in L.A., you can save a ton by staying home.
1: Absolutely.
0: And moving to Peoria.
1: Absolutely.
0: All right, let's get to Halloween.
1: Sure.
0: So why do you love Halloween?
1: You know, I grew up in Los Angeles, which is a stone's throw away from Disneyland.
0: Right.
1: And I, as a kid, rode the Haunted Mansion ride, and I was not scared. I was fascinated.
0: Yeah,
1: I thought
0: cool.
1: This was amazing.
0: Yeah.
1: And I just wanted to learn how they did it. And years later, I was fortunate enough to become an Imagineer, and I worked on California Adventure Theme Park, and I learned a lot of secrets.
0: So... Go ahead, Dan.
2: Isn't it kind of fun to, as you get into an adult, do everything you loved as a kid?
1: Oh, this is the full payoff.
0: Look at him. He's still a kid. He's a kid with a beard.
2: Yeah, I know.
0: That's it. He's a kid with a beard. You can tell.
1: Yep.
0: So you've turned that now, and this is going to turn the corner into what's going on now. You have an organization, a company called Casablanco Creative.
1: Correct.
0: And that you create, you take over places.
1: Yep.
0: And turn those places into, in this particular season, Halloween.
1: Correct.
0: And so do you do this all over the country? Where are you doing it?
1: So I just launched this business.
0: Okay,
1: so I completed I completed my contract with Xbox in June. And then July 1st, I went and got an LLC and started this company. And the plan has always been, I've been thinking about this for like 3 or 4 years. It's just the timing wasn't right. And, you know, I'm wearing this shirt right now. It says Memento Mori. Right?
0: What does
1: that's
0: that mean?
1: Latin for remember we must all die. And that's not meant to be depressing. That's meant to be celebrate your life. Do what you want with it. Make it fun and exciting. So I took that to heart and I've decided, you know, if ever I'm going to do this, now's the time. And so I leaned into it. And so, yes, we can do Halloween. We're actually looking at a Christmas experience. we're thinking about.
0: And literally, this is my own take on this. Mm-hmm. You could do this anywhere in the country.
2: Well, I was going to...
1: Correct.
0: I mean, okay, if I'm in Minneapolis and I hear about your company, I'm like, hey, we want that dude coming up. And then you help
1: exactly.
0: them coordinate this.
2: Who's
0: exactly.
2: your customer, though? Stores, bars, restaurants? Who?
1: It depends. It's a combination. So in this particular instance, we're working with Obed and Isaac, and we said we want to do a takeover. You know,
0: this what does that mean exactly?
1: A takeover. So in October, we are going to decorate the restaurant, which is in an old, beautiful church.
0: Yeah,
1: for those
0: beautiful.
1: Of you who haven't been there. And we're going to deck it out thematically. In this instance, it's called the Blood Moon. So there's a vampire theme. And it's not, you know, pumpkins and Home Depot cobwebs. This is actually, I'm building, I'm 3D printing gargoyles and, you know, statues and all kinds of things to give it that Hollywood feeling.
0: I'm going to say this. It sounds like I'm bragging or something, but this is a true story. You've invited me and Yvonne to your house a couple of times for these Halloween parties you throw. And that's what you see. When you, like 3D guys like jumping out at you, Danny, from above the fireplace. And there's holograms dancing in the middle of the room. There was a storm or something happening in the ceiling. I didn't know what was going on. So those are the kind of things you bring to, in this particular case, locally, Obed and Isaac's. When does that start? October 1?
1: So it's the takeover starts October 5th. So I need some time to go in and install it. And then our events begin on the 15th.
0: Do you have installers that you work with, or do you do it solo?
1: You're looking at them.
0: You're looking at the whole crew?
1: and volunteers and some other folks on the team.
0: But my guess would be there's a certain way to do these things, and you are the one who knows how to do that.
1: Yes.
2: Long before it was Obed and Isaac's, I was in that building before it became anything. When the owners first took it over, and they go, it's haunted.
1: Yeah,
0: it feels like it should be.
1: They've given me access after hours, and I try not to spend too much time at night.
0: Well, I'm sorry. Remember what your T-shirt says again? What's your T-shirt say again?
1: Memento mori.
0: Okay, all right. That is exciting. If people want to explore this and maybe reach out to you, maybe somebody's listening over in Bloomington today. And
1: absolutely.
0: What do they do? How do they find
1: you? So they can visit CasablancoCreative.com.
0: Blanco is B-L-A-N-C-O.
1: Correct.
0: Okay.
1: And we have all the information about the three different nights, and it's over three different weekends leading up to Halloween, where we're going to have a giant Halloween costume ball with prizes and dancing, and it'll be spectacular.
0: Here's what's weird about you. You're a really nice man, but there's something dark in you, right?
1: Well.
0: I've seen your stuff. Some of your paintings and your fine art stuff, those are some creepy things,
1: I know.
0: Where does that come from? Does it come from that going to the Halloween ride at the, not Halloween, the haunted house ride at Disneyland?
1: Yeah,
0: ride?
1: Part of that, and I've always loved horror movies, but people meet me and they're like, wow, you're not at all what I thought you'd be.
0: No, I know. You should have come in here with face piercings and all kinds of things.
1: Organ music.
0: Well, I am excited for you on this.
1: Thank you.
0: I've known you now for a few years, and this is such a unique talent that you have, and that Dan and I get very proud and almost territorial and parent-like when people move here.
1: And
0: you're doing cool stuff. I was like, please stay.
1: Well, that's why when you said I could do this anywhere, I wanted to do it here.
0: Do it here.
1: I wanted to start here, keep it so that I can control it, work with local talent. I mean, this is my way of contributing back.
0: Well, congratulations.
2: As it gets
0: closer, let us know so we can remind people to go.
1: Absolutely.
2: When you tell people you're in Peoria, are they like, Peoria?
1: Oh, no. My friends by now,
0: many have
1: been here. They know how cool it is.
2: Yeah, okay, cool.
0: That's cool. Good to see you, man.
1: Thank you, guys. Appreciate it.
0: This is the Saturday Rewind of the Greg and Dan Show. 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
14: 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So more with Mike, Jim, and Roy in just a moment. 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

History isn't just in textbooks. It's the story of us, the United States. 2026 marks 250 years of America. And throughout the year, Bill Hemmer takes listeners on a journey through the 250 most impactful moments in American history. From the spark of revolution to the battles for freedom. 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

0: WMBD Radio Local News. I'm Julia Bradley. Central Illinois native Archbishop Fulton Sheen was honored on the floor of the U.S. House ahead of his beatification Thursday in St. Louis. According to 25 News, Congressman Darren LaHood highlighted Sheen's deep roots in El Paso and Peoria, calling it an especially meaningful moment for the region.
1: Fulton Sheen was one of our own, a product of Central Illinois. All of his formative years were spent there, and he carried with him the faith and values he first learned in the Peoria area.
0: Sheen's intercession is credited with a miracle that occurred in 2010 when a young James Ingerstrom, son of Travis and Bonnie, came back to life after being stillborn and not breathing for 61 minutes. The Peoria Park District is introducing a new way for people with mobility issues to enjoy its trails. The Park District announced yesterday two new track chairs are available for rental at the Forest Park Nature Center starting Wednesday. The devices are powered with joysticks to move around and have tracks instead of wheels to move on all kinds of terrain. Executive Director Emily Cahill described them as caterpillar tractor and a wheelchair having a baby.
2: By providing a wider base and propulsion that is not just someone pushing you, it allows us to get people who are not able to walk our trails to give them the opportunity to be able to ride on our trails safely.
0: Cahill says the chairs cost around $35,000 each. More news in 30 minutes or as it breaks, and always at WMBDRadio.com.
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8: The 25 News First Alert forecast calling for chances for showers and a couple thunderstorms this morning and early this afternoon. Otherwise, cloudy skies today, but still warm and still muggy with high temperatures in the mid-80s. More rain on the way overnight tonight into tomorrow morning will be heavy at times. And a couple showers linger at times for your Sunday. Otherwise, once again, cloudy skies, but will be cooler for the second half of the weekend with highs in the 70s. From 25 News, I'm First Alert Chief Meteorologist Brian Walter for WMBD Radio.
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15: This is the Saturday Rewind of the Greg and Dan Show. Dave Johnson, Pearl Technology, AI. The conversation in the world, at least the world that we live in, has been AI heavy.
16: And Axios, in an article today, they labeled it the Great AI September Scare.
17: AI is amoral. It doesn't have morals. It doesn't know right from wrong, good from bad. It simply, the things it does, it's just kind of skipping down the path whistling. Can it create great damage? Yes, it can, but it doesn't have any human-like characteristics where there's a pile of AI over here plotting to take out humanity. There is danger, but the danger is completely mischaracterized as a living thing when it is not.
15: What is the reality then?
17: The reality is AI has reached a point now, in the industry it's called recursive self-improvement.
15: Okay.
17: Which means when we started AI, it was people teaching AI. AI is getting to the point now where it can teach itself how to improve. That's the part that's kind of growing faster than what people had anticipated.
15: Okay.
17: Again, there's no intent within AI, but that doesn't mean it, you know, one of the examples was it, you know, hacks into other companies. Well, yeah, because it figured out that that was the quickest way to complete the task that it was given. So if we say to AI, we want you to do this thing, unlike humans who would say, ooh, I can't do that, that might hurt Greg's feelings,
15: right,
17: or ooh, it's illegal if I do this, if nobody's told it that that's illegal, or more specifically, that do not do this thing, you can't do this thing, then it's going to go ahead and do whatever it thinks it needs to do, whether that's, I'm going to break out onto the internet. Hey, this company over here has the information that I need.
15: Right.
17: And so that's the danger. The danger is an out-of-control toddler more than it is a demonic Satan.
15: Right, right. Power-hungry.
17: Power-hungry warlord.
15: Right.
16: But if it is a tool that's growing more powerful, Greg and I are saying it's the humans that we're worried about, the people behind it.
17: So the danger, there's, in my mind, the real danger is evil people using the power of AI to do bad things.
15: Mm-hmm.
17: Because AI, if you think about it, AI basically knows everything that mankind has ever known in history because it has access to the internet and everything. And it goes through it real quick.
15: Can I ask a really, really simple question?
17: Yeah.
15: What is the difference today if I ask AI, I use chat, but mm-hmm. there's a million of them, if I ask it a question to tell me about something, how is that different than 10 years ago when I asked Google?
17: It's different in, let me see if I can think about this. It's different in the algorithm thing. So with Google, back in the old days, it indexed all the information. Okay. So like key search terms and that
15: right.
17: sort of thing.
15: And so it was only available to give me what it could find.
17: What it could
15: access.
17: Find that it had already indexed
15: right.
17: and included.
15: And AI has everything.
17: If we give it everything, it has everything.
15: Yeah, right,
17: we
15: right,
17: basically
15: right.
17: tell AI, you have access to all this. This it's called the training model.
15: Okay.
17: And that's what AI has access to. Well, most AI now has access to virtually everything there is. And it's so much quicker than human beings, obviously. I mean, just with the chat model, if you ask it something, you can come back with 12 different sources in 10 seconds. And it's read the articles, and
15: it tells you everything you need to know. AI has a lot of people scared. There was a poll that came out this morning. Mm-hmm. 2 out of 3 of Americans are worried or at least apprehensive about the future with AI. They can't really articulate it well, but we're worried. And that's okay, right? Were we worried similarly when the internet started?
17: We were. We were, some of us who've been around for a day or two, remember when computers first came out, and we said, oh, it's the end of the world. They're going to take over, and you have the movies with, you know, computers.
15: Right.
17: Actually, it was kind of like AI, right? The computer gets evil and takes over. I'm not saying don't worry. I'm not saying don't be vigilant. There's a problem out there with AI that can be very problematic. But it has more to do with how we use AI, making sure guardrails are set up, making sure we can control AI. When we tell it, don't touch that, that it really won't touch it. It's like raising a kid.
15: Yeah, it is. It's very similar.
16: One critic said, what worries me most is people who are saying we need to govern, we need to put controls on AI, and most of those people don't even know what AI is. How are they going to regulate it?
17: Do you think, take a look at our current Congress.
15: Fairly
17: These are
15: old.
17: 145-year-old people.
15: Yeah. Mitch McConnell doesn't know about AI.
17: They're still using flip phones, Danny.
15: China, there's a story today that China has none of this anxiety.
17: No.
15: I don't know if that's a true story, but it was in the news today. But are they trying to, what are they doing?
17: They're amplifying our anxiety.
15: They want it. They need us to be freaked out.
17: If you're seeing the freak out on social media, some fairly decent percentage of that is coming from China using an AI bot. Yeah. To say,
15: hey,
17: my gosh, you guys better slow down.
15: Are they behind us?
17: They currently are.
15: So they're trying to play catch up.
17: This would be perfect for China. If we really slam on the brakes, it's perfect for China. Now, you have to think about other factors at play here, too, and that is just within our country, we've got these companies competing with each other.
15: Yes.
17: Constantly trying to get one foot ahead of the other.
15: They got a game underway.
17: And the game really is the IPO. When they go public on the stock market, and right now people are hating on data centers, which you need for AI. We're hating on AI, which you need for AI. Is it possible at all that the CEOs of the AI companies are going, this isn't perfect timing to get the biggest bang for our buck?
15: Yeah.
17: Let's slow this down a minute and make people think we're being more careful.
16: And I brought this up with Greg, and some intelligence reports are, China's getting all over social media, our social media, to stir all this up for data centers and stuff.
17: Yeah, they have forever. On a politically hot topic, up to 50% of the posts are foreign bots.
15: Told us that before.
17: 50%.
15: It does give me comfort to know that.
16: Always Scary Dave, as you're listening to the Greg and Dan Show Saturday Rewind.
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16: 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Coach Dedmon of the Bradley Braves baseball team.
15: The season is interesting because you start, you're playing now, you're doing stuff, you're practicing, and you've got games coming up. But is the Missouri Valley season not until spring then?
29: Correct. Our opening day in the spring is February 19th, and then week five, so 5 weeks later, will be opening weekend for the conference series, and we'll play eight conference, three-game series.
15: Okay. Now, when can I come see you? When can we learn about the team? What do we do?
29: So we have a full fall practice season going on. This is huge for development, but for competition for our group, too. We have a very new group. We got two returners here with us today, but we have 31 new players as well.
15: Wow.
29: So we play four games of outside competition. Two of them are at home at Dozer on October 8th. Against SWIC, which is a junior college, Southwestern Illinois, and then October 10th, which is our alumni, friends, and family weekend against Wabash Valley. That's a 2 p.m. game on the 10th.
15: Rob Sanford and Kalen Scheider are here. It's good to see both of you fellas. Rob, good morning to you.
30: Good morning.
15: Start with you. Where are you from? What level? What year in school? What are you studying? All those kind of things.
30: I'm from Carrollton, Texas, a suburb outside Dallas, Texas.
15: Is this your first year in Peoria or no?
30: This is my second year. Okay. I'm a returner, so second year in Peoria. Love it here.
15: And you, what are you studying?
30: I'm studying business management and leadership.
15: What do you want to do? You have a vague idea yet?
30: Not yet. I definitely want to get into coaching at some point once my career is over. So
15: that's cool. Pitcher?
30: Yes, sir.
15: Always been a pitcher?
30: No, sir. I have not. I actually come out of high school. I was a catcher.
15: Yeah.
30: Transitioned to be a pitcher freshman year.
15: I don't know if I've ever met anybody that's done that before. That's a weird transition, isn't it?
30: Yes, sir.
15: Because is the catcher in charge?
30: He is. He's calling all the. He's controlling the game. He's the quarterback right. of the defense.
16: However, Greg, yeah. when you're a former catcher, you could shake off. The
15: That's
16: catcher.
15: Exactly what I think. I would hate to be his catcher now because yeah. he knows all the tricks.
16: Yeah.
15: What about you, Caitlin? Good morning to you.
0: Good morning.
15: Where are you from?
0: I'm from Gilbert, Illinois. Small town, about an hour outside of northwest suburbs of Chicago.
15: Yeah, yeah. And always been a pitcher?
0: No, I was a catcher my whole life.
15: What is the deal with both of you guys?
0: I actually didn't start pitching until my junior year of high school.
15: All right, tell us about their skill set, Coach. What do we got going on?
29: Yeah, so
15: guys?
29: Both these guys are really good pitchers. They're two returners for us who threw a lot of innings. Both were starting pitchers for us and threw in some yeah. big innings for us. And they've continued to get better. Both these guys have changed their bodies in the weight room and have really developed and matured mentally. You know, Rob was up to 97 miles an hour last week. A little bit over 95 yesterday, and Caitlin was up to 93.5, I think, yesterday. So these guys are really good.
15: What are you majoring in, Caitlin?
0: Corporate finance.
15: And both of you guys are on this team of a lot of new players. How, from a perspective of a player, how is that? It's got to be a little tricky. A lot of new faces, a lot of new personalities. You got to build a team, right? Just your thoughts on that?
0: Yeah, so with 31 new guys, you would think that it would be kind of hard to like get the chemistry going right
15: yeah,
0: away.
15: I would think.
0: But with the group of guys that we have, it's become super easy to become a team aspect so quickly.
15: Your thoughts on that, Rob?
30: I mean, hit the head on the nail. I mean, these guys, it's been really easy. Guys who want to have the same goal, who mm-hmm. want to be a pro one day, who want to win now. Who want to be great at what they do.
15: Think about
30: it's really
15: be
30: good.
15: Be a pro someday, but win now. Mm-hmm. That is so important. Mm-hmm. And what about you as a coach when you have that many new players? What's the strategy there?
29: Well, everybody we're recruiting has a very similar makeup in terms of their passion, they're curious, they're obsessed, meaning they have growth mindset and they want to become elite, the best they can possibly become. Right. So these kids have a lot in common. As you can tell from these two young men, they're dynamic, right? They're good off the field and on the
15: right,
29: field.
15: Right.
29: So our guys naturally going to have a lot in common, even though they have different personalities. We definitely have different personalities in our locker room, but I think the things they share in common allow them to bond.
15: Do you have, I don't want to have you leave without hitting every point we need to hit, but do you have some events coming up or something that we need to hit on? I can't remember. You sent me an email, but now I can't remember what.
29: Well,
15: was
29: we've got a lot of fall scrimmages, but yeah, those fall dates would be awesome for folks to come out and watch us play October 8th and October 10th. We're also going to do a free youth camp again in conjunction with FCA.
15: Yeah. Yeah.
29: That'll be in January, so we got a little bit till there. But we had 300. We sold out. You know, a free camp. If you can sell out a free camp with 300 folks in January, and our players will coach that camp, and so it's really fun. We had two sessions, and so we want the community to know that we're excited about sharing our message with them and who we are.
15: I want to go back to you guys for a second. Dan and I were talking about this early. Now, Dan, you can see what era we grew up in. So we were little 8, 9, and 10-year-old boys playing Little League and doing all that stuff back a long time ago. And it was very popular. We were super cool, right, Danny? From the home dugout, the visiting pitcher would be on the other on the mound, right? And we would yell things at him. We would badger him with, ready, Danny?
16: Yeah.
15: He's not a pitcher. He's a belly itcher.
16: Uh-huh.
15: Okay,
16: that's
15: so what we need to know is that still a thing? Does anybody call you a belly itcher, Rob?
30: I haven't heard that in a long time.
15: Have you ever heard it? You did?
30: I have.
15: When you were a kid?
30: When I was a kid.
15: When you were a kid, did you ever hear that?
0: Yeah, probably around the age of 10, I would guess.
15: But now the second part of this question is that still a thing? Do people still yell? Do the opposing players try to get in your head from the field? Is that happening?
30: Absolutely. I mean, guys are, you're competing. I mean, guys are always going to chirp at
15: you. Because you don't hear it, like if you're watching a game on television, you don't hear it. I don't hear it anyway. Does it work?
30: No, not really. I mean, you're so locked in to where you can't really hear
15: it. You're not even hearing what they're saying. What about you?
0: It's definitely worked a couple times, but I've gotten much better at the ability to
15: shut it down.
0: Yeah,
15: shut it down.
0: Yeah,
15: the noises as with athletes, with this business, all of it. The noises in our head get in the way. Do you address that? Do you address that as coaches?
29: Yeah,
15: you guys talk about that.
29: Baseball is a very mental game, as Yogi Berra reminds us all. Right, it's 90% mental; the other half is physical. We give these guys self-awareness, try to teach them how their brains work, try to give them tools for how to control their processes in the mental game so they can win one pitch at a time.
15: Well, and you have said to me this more than many times that you want players who are curious, and then the other one, I can't remember.
29: Obsessed. Yeah.
15: Are you guys that? Curious and obsessed? You obsessed about baseball? Curious about life? All of those things? How to get better and all that?
0: Yes, definitely have gotten... I came in super obsessed as my freshman year, but not asking a ton of questions. Yeah. And then we had our meeting, and I definitely have had a mindset switch since then.
15: That's cool. Well, the best of luck to you, Kalen. Rob, last thoughts on you. Opening pitch, 98 miles an hour, first game. What do you think? We do that?
30: Absolutely.
15: Let's do that. When can we see you first game again? Give me the date.
29: This fall, October 8th and October 10th.
15: Okay. Yeah. At Dozer. Yeah, it's good to see both you guys go be. Oh, and we decorate our room around here, Danny. For a year, we've had a Bradley baseball cap and a signed baseball. You know, every morning, it's in that window. They brought us...
16: A new one?
15: No.
16: Oh.
15: Look at what we got.
16: Oh.
15: A signed batting helmet.
16: That's wow.
15: I will wear this every morning now, except my head can't fit in that little helmet. My head is too big. Thank you very much for that. That's very cool.
29: Thank you. We'll get you in full uniform next time.
15: All right. Oh yeah, let's do
16: there
15: that.
16: Go. I want to see you in that chair
15: I'll
16: in
15: be
16: full
15: the,
16: uniform.
15: The Tommy Lasorda beer-bellied manager. It'll be great. Good to see you, fellas.
29: Great
15: Thank
29: to
15: you
29: see
15: so
29: you.
15: Much.
29: Thank you.
15: That was Coach Dedman. Support the Bradley Braves baseball. Go BU. We'll see you next time on the Greg and Dan Show Monday morning on WMBD.
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4: The Midterm Blitz. I'm Angelo Bavaro, Fox News, with November right around the corner. Vice President J.D. Vance and former Vice President Kamala Harris are making a big push for their parties. Fox's Madeline Rivera explains what Vance talked about during his visit to Iowa.
10: He also talked about no taxes on tips and border security, which did elicit cheers from the crowd. Republicans, though, are facing some headwinds in Iowa, where a Fox News poll shows about 42% of voters feel they are falling behind financially. Vance acknowledged more work has to be done, saying Rome was not built in a day. He's making an appeal to farmers who are crucial in the agriculture-heavy state. Former Vice President Kamala Harris will appear alongside Democratic Senate candidate Abdul El-Sayed in Michigan on Tuesday. It comes as El-Sayed comes under scrutiny once again for his ties to streamer Hassan Piker, who made some controversial comments in a recent interview, including that the U.S. conducts more terrorism than Al-Qaeda.
4: Election Day, November 3rd. A federal appeals court rejecting a Trump administration policy that allows the quick deportation of migrants to third countries.
13: The three-judge panel of the Boston-based First U.S. Circuit Court of Appeals largely upheld the decision by a lower court judge that declared the Department of Homeland Security's policy to allow migrants to be sent to countries other than their own without giving them a chance to raise safety concerns unlawful. The Trump administration has entered into a series of agreements that have allowed the U.S. to send more than 25,000 migrants to at least 29 third countries. District Judge Brian Murphy, an appointee of former President Biden, found the policy failed to protect migrants' due process rights and could lead to swift deportation without notice to unfamiliar and potentially dangerous countries. The case is likely headed to the U.S. Supreme Court. Lisa Lacerra, Fox News.
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14: WMBD Radio Local News. I'm Julia Bradley. Illinois will avoid paying millions of dollars in federal fines after a judge permanently blocked a Trump administration effort to penalize states over food assistance management. Attorney General Kwame Raoul says the ruling protects critical state budget funds and ensures lawful permanent residents remain eligible for SNAP benefits. The dispute stems from retroactive federal deadlines and restrictions on food aid. Raoul notes that preserving these funds keeps essential food assistance flowing to thousands of families across Illinois while safeguarding local tax dollars. The person accused of murdering a 13-year-old boy from Pekin over 10 years ago will have his detention reviewed next month. 25 News reports Keith Brackett will be back in court October 1st, followed by a status hearing on November 23rd. Brackett is charged with murder in the 2016 death of Robert B. and was arrested in April. He pleaded not guilty to first-degree murder and concealment of a homicidal death. If you're looking for something fun to do with the family and your dog, head out to Kickapoo tomorrow. Sam's Rescue is hosting Wolfstock 2026.
17: 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This year it's at Kickapoo Sportsman's Club, which is on 150, just past the town of Kickapoo. We're going to have it rain or shine.
14: Connie Davis says that West McQueen Street Band will play till 4. She told WMBD's Craig and Dan you'll also find food trucks, vendors, fun stations, and raffles. Proceeds benefit Sam's Rescue in Hannah City. More news in 30 minutes or as it breaks, and always at WMBDRadio.com.
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22: The 25 News First Alert forecast calling for chances for showers and a couple thunderstorms this morning and early this afternoon. Otherwise, cloudy skies today, but still warm and still muggy with high temperatures in the mid-80s. More rain on the way overnight tonight into tomorrow morning will be heavy at times. And a couple showers linger at times for your Sunday. Otherwise, once again, cloudy skies, but will be cooler for the second half of the weekend with highs in the 70s. From 25 News, I'm First Alert Chief Meteorologist Brian Walter for WMBD Radio.
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0: Welcome to Values Driven Wealth, the place where timeless biblical wisdom collides with today's financial decisions. I'm your co-host, Caleb Kelch, and I'm thrilled you've joined us for this important episode. Today, we are opening one of the most direct and sobering passages in the book of Proverbs. Proverbs 6, 16 through 19 gives us a clear list of seven things that God hates. These are not minor preferences. They are abominations in the sight of a holy God. And friends, this list speaks with stunning relevance to how we earn, invest, spend, and steward money in 2026. Whether you're a business owner, investor, retiree, or just starting your financial journey, these verses will challenge and equip you to build wealth God's way. With me in the studio is my co-host, Jim Creed. Hi, Jim.
1: How's it going, Caleb?
0: All good. I'm really looking forward to this. Proverbs 6 has always been powerful, but I'm excited to see how it applies to our bank accounts, investment portfolios, and business decisions today.
1: Absolutely. We've structured today's program in four in-depth segments. By the end, you'll have a clear picture of what God hates in the area of money, and more importantly, what he loves. So let's dive in.
0: Would you please read Proverbs 6, 16 through 19 for us and set the stage for why this passage is so important for listeners who care about their finances?
1: I'd be glad to, Caleb. Proverbs 6, 16 through 19 declares, "There are six things that the Lord hates, seven that are an abomination to him: haughty eyes, a lying tongue, and hands that shed innocent blood, a heart that devises wicked plans, feet that make haste to run to evil, a false witness who breathes out lies, and one who sows discord among brothers." This numerical proverb, 6, yes, 7, is a literary device designed to arrest our attention. In ancient Hebrew culture, this was God's way of saying, pay close attention. These are not small issues. The word abomination, man, that is, that's a mouthful, isn't it? It sounds really bad, and it is. It's one of the strongest terms in the Old Testament. It describes something that is morally disgusting and utterly repugnant to God's holy character. When we allow these attributes or actions into our financial lives, we are not just making poor choices. We are grieving the heart of our Heavenly Father.
0: Jim, that's heavy. And I think a lot of people separate their faith life from their financial life without even realizing it. I mean, they never intentionally support evil, but they also may not know what their money is connected to. So how does this ancient list connect to modern money management?
1: Well, it connects more directly than most people realize. So in today's economy, we see haughty arrogance in hedge fund managers who chase returns at any cost. We see lying tongues and misleading financial advertisements and inflated earning reports. Hands that shed innocent blood show up when portfolios profit from abortion, providers, or industries that exploit the vulnerable. Wicked plans appear in business models built on addiction or deception. Feet swift to evil describe the rush into speculative bubbles and get-rich-quick schemes. And false witnesses lead investors with rosy projections, and those who sow discord create toxic competition that destroys partnerships and families. So, Caleb, this passage is a divine filter for every financial decision. It calls us back to Proverbs 16:8, which says, "Better is a little with righteousness than great revenues with injustice." So how we make money matters more to God than we really know. Supporting this is Deuteronomy 25, 13 through 16, and that warns against dishonest scales and says, "For all who do such things, all who act dishonestly are an abomination to the Lord your God." And then Amos 8, 4 through 6 condemns those who trample the needy for profit. Jesus himself drove the money changers out of the temple because they turned God's house into a den of thieves.
0: So, Jim, this isn't just about avoiding sin. It's about building something that carries God's blessing.
1: You're 100% right, Caleb. When we reject what God hates, we position ourselves for the kind of wealth that brings peace instead of anxiety, integrity instead of regret, an eternal reward instead of temporary gain.
0: It almost sounds like scripture is saying the method matters just as much as the outcome.
1: Absolutely. It really

0: We bought individual stocks, and you know, before mutual funds came along and ETFs, people bought stock based on what a company made or what they stood for. You know, they liked them, whatever. But now with mutual funds and ETFs, nobody knows what's in their portfolio. So all of a sudden it now becomes about what's the bottom line. And so it's all about returns, but nobody knows what they own. And I tell people, you know, that you should know, at the very least, you should know what you earn, because when you own stock in a company, whether, you know, even if it's through a mutual fund, you are part owner in that company. And so whatever they profit from, you are also profiting from. And if it's not something that, you know, aligns with your values, you should get it out of there. So that's my humble opinion.
1: Well, that's really interesting, Jim. And I mean, we're going to continue to dive into this next segment. And I tell you, it's all of this is just making me start to really think.
0: I'm glad. It makes me think too, you
1: it's
0: know?
1: Good.
0: Yeah,
1: it's good, right?
0: It is. It's, and you know, I think it's just, you know, there's so much nuance here, but if you really think about it, you know, it's God's money. So shouldn't we be investing it God's way? If that's, you know, your belief. 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
1: 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So, Jim, as we get back in here, let's dig deeper into the first two items on God's list. What do haughty eyes and a lying tongue look like in today's investing and entrepreneurial world?
0: That's a great question, Caleb. Haughty eyes represent pride and self-exaltation. Proverbs 21:4 says, "Haughty eyes and a proud heart, the lamp of the wicked, are sin." In financial terms, this is the investor or business owner who declares, "I don't care about the moral cost. I just want maximum returns." It's the arrogance that says, "My portfolio performance matters more than my obedience to God." And James 4:6 reminds us, "God opposes the proud, but gives grace to the humble." So when the pride drives our money decisions, we step out from under God's favor. We see this in the constant chase for the next hot stock, the refusal to screen out evil companies, and the boasting about returns that came through unjust means. A lying tongue, it's equally dangerous. Proverbs 12:22 states clearly, "Lying lips are an abomination to the Lord, but those who act faithfully are His delight." And so in today's world, this shows up in deceptive marketing, exaggerated investment projections, creative accounting, and frankly, misleading clients about risk or returns. And then Ephesians 4:25 commands us, "Therefore, having put away falsehood, let each of you speak the truth with his neighbor."
1: You know, Jim, this almost sounds like Wall Street's version of the ends justify the means.
0: Yeah. Exactly.
1: So,

0: Exactly. And it's, you know, I think when it's, you know, when we are investing, you know, we talked about in the previous section about just, we're just looking at the bottom line.
1: Yeah.
0: It's all about us and how can we profit. But when you invest in a biblically responsible way, and we've talked about this on other shows, it really is not only helping you, but it's also helping your neighbor. So that, you know, that great verse, you know, love the Lord your God with all your heart, soul, mind, and strength, and your neighbor as yourself. So how do you do that through investing? Well, you do it by aligning with God's values, because these are companies that, not necessarily Christian companies, they just don't violate Christian values.
1: Okay.
0: And what we find is those companies actually, they do business in a better way. They treat their employees better, their suppliers, their customers, and it just, you know, just kind of affects the whole world. So it makes it a better place to live. And that's one of the things I'm excited about with this. So,
1: yeah, it's kind of a workflow of sorts, right? That, you know, saying kindness is passed down to one another type of thing, right?
0: Yeah. Yeah. And I mean, when you do that, you know, you know, I'm sure you probably had times when maybe you're mad or you're upset or you're, you know, whatever it is, you're feeling anxiety. Yeah. And somebody comes along and just gives you a kind word and it just changes your whole
1: flips the whole
0: countenance.
1: Thing, right?
0: Yep. It does. Yep. It does. And so, yeah, that's really important.
1: It really is. And Jim, so with all this, I really have to ask, like, what's the long-term cost of tolerating these two things, you know?
0: Yeah, well, so the cost is higher than most realize. Proverbs 10:2 tells us, treasures gained by wickedness do not profit, but righteousness delivers from death. And wealth built on pride and deception may look impressive for a season, but it's unstable. We've all seen companies collapse because of scandal or investors lose everything when the truth finally comes out. So on the positive side, when we reject haughty eyes and lying tongues, we step into the freedom of contentment that Hebrews 13:5 describes. Keep your life free from the love of money and be content with what you have, for he has said, I will never leave you nor forsake you. So contentment gives us the courage to walk away from questionable gains, and that content fuels the generosity Paul describes in 2 Corinthians 9:6-8, sowing bountifully so we can reap bountifully in every good work.
1: Jim, that's like a beautiful connection. And I want to ask, do you think fear is part of what drives people into compromising financially?
0: Absolutely.
1: I mean, absolutely. This, like,
0: I run into a lot of people who will, I'll just bring this topic up and maybe they come to one of our dinners where we kind of talk about these things, and they'll walk away and they'll say, you know, yeah, I really think this is important. Mm-hmm. But when it comes to brass tacks and it, you know, gets down, the rubber meets the road, I guess, they're afraid to try it because it's different than anything that they've done before. And so I realize it's a step of faith, but that's exactly what God wants it to be. He doesn't want, you know, he's the provider. It's not our bank account. It's not our 401k plan. Mm-hmm. He wants us to trust him above and beyond everything else and trust him for the results.
1: You know, that's really interesting. And I mean, along those lines, you know, again, the fear of missing out, the fear of falling behind, the fear of not having enough. I mean, it's all kind of connected to this.
0: Oh, yeah. Yeah, definitely. I mean, you know, again, I think when you're looking for the returns, it all becomes about the returns. And you kind of stop caring where you're getting those returns. And again, I don't think people are necessarily doing this on purpose. I mean, some may be. I think most people aren't, but it's really just an ignorance of what they own and where their profits are coming from. And when you show this, so this is one of the most powerful things we do is if we have somebody that's interested in this, they send us their statement, and, you know, I don't care. You can black out the numbers, but they take the ticker symbols and we screen those. And then we come back and show them what you are actually supporting. And most, I think every time I've done that, their jaw hits the floor. They're like, I had no idea. And again, you know, I don't think God's going to hold us accountable for something we didn't know.
1: Yeah.
0: But, you know, so, you know, there's the sin of, omission or commission, right?
1: Yes. Yeah.
0: And so, you know, I think it's just trying to get people in line. And that's really what God's put on my heart, is just to share this with people. And there are going to be some people that are going to say, yeah, this is great. And, you know, I've had people come in and say, you know what, before I even talk to them, I know I want to do this with you. And they just, you know, give us everything.
1: They're ready.
0: And then other people are just like, you got to walk them through it. And I think there's some people that are out there that are still like, I don't know, this is different. I had a guy the other day, a good friend of mine, and he was talking about the fact that he's got his money in a 401k plan, but he's retired now. The reason he keeps it in there is because the fees are really low. So he's focusing on the fees. He's not focusing on the profits and where they're coming from.
1: And that right there, I mean, kind of all part of the biblically responsible investing, right?
0: Absolutely.
1: All part of all of this?
0: Yeah. And again, I mean, I don't think you can say it enough, but God wants us to trust him, not trust our bank account. Because he's the one that provides it. It's his. I mean, if you look at, and we're going to talk about this later, Psalm 24:1, God owns everything. And if you believe that God owns everything, and I do, I take the Bible literally, then whatever I have, that means that's actually his. I'm just a steward.
1: Mm-hmm.
0: And so as a steward, I'm not, you know, acting on my behalf. I'm acting on someone else's. And in this case, it's God. So pretty important that you get that right.
1: It is, Jim. It really is. So again, as we start to wrap up this segment here, I mean, wow, right? This is this whole show. It's heavy. There's so much here, but it's also incredibly insightful. I think for those who maybe do know some of this and those who don't know, you know?
0: Yeah.
1: And so with all this, again, you know, you can learn this. 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And Jim, anything else to add?
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12: Fox News, I'm Paul Stevens. President Trump announcing a security deal with Denmark and Greenland on Friday, expanding the U.S. military presence on the Arctic island, saying in part on Truth Social.
13: From now on, no U.S. adversary can ever have a base in Greenland, have a military presence in Greenland, or make sensitive investments in Greenland without our express written approval.
12: Fox's Chan Lee Painter, the president would also join world leaders at the United Nations General Assembly next week in New York City.
14: The General Assembly comes against the backdrop of Chinese President Xi Jinping's state visit to D.C. China's relationship with Iran is under the spotlight. China is accused of propping up Iran's war machine by buying its oil, supplying the regime with weapons and even intelligence that's helping to target U.S. troops, allegedly.
12: And that's Fox's Madeline Rivera. 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
15: WMBD Radio Local News, I'm Julia Bradley. Central Illinois native Archbishop Fulton Sheen was honored on the floor of the U.S. House ahead of his beatification Thursday in St. Louis. According to 25 News, Congressman Darren LaHood highlighted Sheen's deep roots in El Paso and Peoria, calling it an especially meaningful moment for the region.
16: Fulton Sheen was one of our own, a product of Central Illinois. All of his formative years were spent there, and he carried with him the faith and values he first learned in the Peoria area.
15: Sheen's intercession is credited with a miracle that occurred in 2010 when a young James Ingerstrom, son of Travis and Bonnie, came back to life after being stillborn and not breathing for 61 minutes. Illinois has made progress in trying to reach its net zero emissions goal, but has more work to do. Capital News Illinois reports the new Comprehensive Climate Action Plan by the Illinois EPA was released earlier this month. It states Illinois has reduced its carbon footprint by 32% since 2005, but it also calls for significant new investments in electric vehicles and energy efficiency, along with regulations on industry and residential development that include clean heat standards. The report claims adopting those measures could produce $21 billion a year in net economic benefits. More news in 30 minutes or as it breaks, and always at WMBDRadio.com.
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21: The 25 News First Alert forecast calling for chances for showers and a couple thunderstorms this morning and early this afternoon. Otherwise, cloudy skies today, but still warm and still muggy with high temperatures in the mid-80s. More rain on the way overnight tonight into tomorrow morning will be heavy at times, and a couple showers linger at times for your Sunday. Otherwise, once again, cloudy skies, but will be cooler for the second half of the weekend with highs in the 70s. 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
1: 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Jim, as we're back into it here again on values-driven wealth, the next three items on the list, they're pretty intense. So would you please walk us through hands that shed innocent blood, a heart that devises wicked plans, and feet that make haste to run to evil?
0: Yeah, very, very serious stuff, right? It's very sobering. But these three cut very close to home in our modern economy. Hands that shed innocent blood, Cale, that includes any profit gained from the destruction of human life. And Proverbs 1:15-16 warns, "My son, do not walk in the way with them, for their feet run to evil, and they make haste to shed blood." So this directly applies to investments in abortion-related industries, certain pharmaceutical companies, or businesses that profit from human trafficking and exploitation. Micah 6:8 gives us the positive command, "He has told you, O man, what is good, and what does the Lord require of you but to do justice, to love kindness, and to walk humbly with your God." So next, a heart that devises wicked plans covers business models built on addictions, deceptions, or greed. Jeremiah 17:9 reminds us, "The heart is deceitful above all things and desperately sick. Who can understand it?" We see these wicked plans in gambling empires, pornography industry, predatory lending, and marketing schemes designed to exploit human weaknesses. Then we have the feet that haste to run to evil. This is the impulsive rush into immoral opportunities for quick profit. Isaiah 59:7 says, "Their feet run to evil, and they are swift to shed innocent blood." So in today's market, this looks like jumping into speculative bubbles, meme stocks, or trending investments without discernment, simply because everyone else is doing it.
1: I imagine that this can be difficult for some listeners because they may discover things in their portfolio they never knowingly chose. I mean, we've talked about this before, and I have to ask, you know, how should a believer respond to these realities?
0: Again, I think it just goes back to kind of what we talked about before, is that you really should know what you own. Mm-hmm. Because that you are profiting. You are part owner in that. And, you know, if it violates your values, then you don't want to support it. And I will tell you, you know, we've done shows before about ESG, but ESG is kind of the same thing we're doing here, but it's on the opposite end of the spectrum. So they're pushing agendas with ESG on companies. And the worst part about it, Caleb, is that they're using our money to do it. And those companies are being forced into positions that are attacking our values. So our own money is being used to attack our values. And so that when I realized that, it made me mad. And then I'm like, I want to take the money away from those bad companies.
1: Yeah.
0: Maybe I shouldn't use the word bad, but let's have bad companies and give it to good companies. Mm-hmm. Give it to companies that, you know, sow life and just are, you know, like we said before, treating their customers, their employees, you know, just they're making the world a better place to live.
1: And again, it's part of that kindness aspect we talked about, right? And in a way, you know, two words that kind of resonate with me here is with courage and conviction.
0: Yeah. And that, and you know, it's funny because I've had a few people tell me that they heard the radio show and they were convicted. And I was like, okay. I mean, I you know, I don't want to necessarily convict. And it's not me.
1: Yeah.
0: It's not you.
1: Yeah.
0: God's just using us. We're just vessels, right? So it's God who's actually, the Holy Spirit's the one that's doing the convicting. But it you know, it's good that we be convicted, right? Because again, if you're just ignorant about what you own and you're just kind of going along and, you know, your merry way and you're enjoying all these profits, but then you find out, like, you know, someday, I don't think it's going to exclude you from heaven, but I don't know about you. When I go there, I want to hear the words, "Well done, good and faithful servant." And, you know, I think that when we're investing this way, that it honors God, and it's just the contentment, the peace that you feel when you do this is just off the charts.
1: And Jim, I mean, again, this can be a lot for listeners, especially those who aren't necessarily familiar with BRI, biblically responsible investing. So you know, it's not necessarily about saying no to certain companies. It's about intentionality, supporting businesses doing good in the world.
0: Yes, absolutely. We do want to avoid those bad companies, but we want to give the money to good companies. And the ripple effect that occurs from that is really exponential. Mm-hmm. And go figure that God would use money invested his way to actually influence the world, you know, for good. I mean, it's like, well, yeah, duh. How many times have you ever really thought about that?
1: True. Okay. So to that, rejecting these things actually leads to greater freedom and fruitfulness, right?
0: Right. Exactly. And that's the thing. I think that the more that we get away from dependence on, the secular market, the more we can break free from that, the more we can be used by God. And I think the more blessing he's going to give you. And I'm not saying financial blessing necessarily. Yeah. I'm saying peace, you know, eternal
1: life,
0: rewards,
1: right? Yeah.
0: You know, and, you know, when we're just looking for profit, we are, you know, wanting to consume it now. When we're doing this, it's not that we won't consume some of it, but it's really making an eternal impact on the world. And so, you know, I that's what I want to do with my money.
1: And that right there, I mean, that is biblically responsible investing. And then that's why, I mean, it's one of the reasons why, you know, Christians are turning to this, right?
0: Yes, absolutely. Yeah. And again, when they find out about it, they're like, oh, wow, I never thought about this. And then you just kind of, you know, walk them through all of that. And so when we have an initial meeting, we're just having a conversation. I'm not trying to sell them anything. Yeah. I want to find out where they're coming from. What are their values? You know, what are their needs? And then, you know, then I tell them, you know, how we work. A lot of times they already know that, but that's why they're there. But yeah, we kind of go into that and we just see it. Hey, you know, we can help you if you want help. Worst case scenario, again, I think everybody should know what they own. And I guess the worst thing that could happen is you're going to find out everything's fine in your portfolio. Mm-hmm. But if you find out there's a lot of bad stuff in there, then we can help you actually remove that and put good stuff in and lead you down that path.
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1: 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So, Jim, let's finish this list. What do false witness and sowing discord mean for wealth and business today?
0: Well, that's an excellent final question, Caleb. A false witness includes misleading investors, exaggerating performance claims, or lying during negotiations. So Proverbs 19:5 declares, a false witness will not go unpunished, and he who breathes out lies will not escape. And the ninth commandment in Exodus 20:16 is straightforward. You shall not bear false witness against your neighbor. So in the financial world, this shows up in Ponzi-like schemes, inflated prospectuses, and salespeople who say whatever it takes to close a deal. So sowing discord is the toxic competitiveness that destroys teams, partnerships, and unfortunately, sometimes even families for personal financial gain. Proverbs 6:12-14 describes a worthless person who sows discord. And Romans 16:17 urges us to avoid those who cause divisions, contrary to sound doctrine.
1: So trust really is the foundation of every healthy financial relationship.
0: Absolutely. I mean, people come in and they kind of give you their life story. Mm-hmm. And, you know, I make recommendations and I'm like, I know you don't really know me necessarily, but I guess now with the radio show and things, I think people, if they listen to it, can kind of get a feel for, you know, where my heart is and what we're trying to do. It's just about helping people find, you know, where their sweet spot is, I guess, you know, in making sure that they're aligned with the Lord.
1: Yeah. I guess the next question to that is, you know, what is the positive alternative that God calls us toward?
0: Yeah, God calls us to humility, truth, justice, and unity. And Proverbs 3:5-6 says, trust in the Lord with all your heart and do not lean on your own understanding. In all your ways, acknowledge him and he will make your straight your paths. So when we reject what God hates and pursues what he loves, we build wealth on a foundation that lasts. This is the heart of values-driven wealth. This is why we're here. We want our money to reflect the character of Christ, generous, honest, and fruitful.
1: Jim, I really think today's conversation challenges all of us to ask not just, is this profitable, but is this pleasing to God?
0: Yeah, that's really the bottom line. Is it pleasing to God? And again, I think most of us are not investing purposely to hurt God, or to pain God. But, when you find out that you can do this, then I think, you know, I've had people tell me, I didn't know about this, mm-hmm. but then they also say, once you hear this, you can't unhear it. And so I think that's because the Holy Spirit's convicting their heart mm-hmm. about something. And I just really, you know, try to walk them through, we don't pressure people. We just want to make sure that we can get them to that place when they're ready. And some people will, unfortunately, they'll walk away from it because they will not place their full trust in God.
1: That right there is part of all of this, part of the biblically responsible investing, right? Mm-hmm. I mean, and it's part of just accepting God's love in your life in the first place, right?
0: Yeah, it's all about him. It's not about me. Mm-hmm. It's not about you. It's all about him.
1: Yeah.
0: And, you know, I mean, that sounds kind of, for like, so people outside, it sounds like, oh, he's this, you know, egotistic God. But it's just that he made us for relationship and he wants to have a relationship with us. And this is just one more way, one more layer of relationship that we can have with him is by trusting him with our money. And I'll just tell you a quick little story. So I don't know if you've ever heard of Samaritan Ministries, but they're actually located in Peoria. And it's not health insurance, but it's a health cost sharing ministry. So basically, all of the supporters pay money in, and then they move the money out to people who have needs. And I remember when my wife and I first looked at it, which back in 2014, and my wife had worked as a dental hygienist for 30 some years. And so she was kind of in the traditional, you know, medicine or dentistry path. Mm-hmm. And she said, this is not traditional insurance. And I'm like, yeah, it's not. So then again, like, do we trust this? Right. But I remember praying about it. And I remember God very clearly telling me or saying to me, I didn't hear verbal, but I heard it in my spirit. Mm-hmm. If you say you're going to trust me with everything, are you not going to trust me in this?
1: With this.
0: Yep. And that is the exact same thing with the money. And I mean, we're going all in on this because we want to honor God. And I mean, I was probably on the track to retire, but when I found this, it's changed the whole course of my life. It has changed my life. I can tell you that for sure. Because now I don't know that I'll ever retire. Now my daughters are working with me in the business and I want it to be not about me, but about our mission and what we're doing. And they are on board with that. And they are, you know, they're going to take it far beyond me. And hopefully maybe my grandkids someday, you know, get involved. I don't know.
1: And Jim, I'm going to take the words right from you. It's bigger than you. It's bigger than me.
0: It is.
1: Way bigger.
0: Again, it's not about us. Yep. It's about God, yep. Right? And when we honor him, he honors us. He blesses us. And again, I'm not saying materialistically necessarily. It could be that. But he, I don't know. He just gives you a peace. You know, the Bible talks about the peace that passes all understanding. And that's really what happens. It's like, okay, this is not my money. It takes the pressure off of us when we don't, when we're like, oh, it's his money. And again, if you trust God, then you're like, okay, so if I, am I going to trust him with this? And really leave the results up to him, because he's the provider. And so he'll give us what we need. I've never, you know, I can't say I've always gotten what I wanted, but he's always given me at least what I needed. And I think every believer I've talked to would say the exact same thing. So I don't know. I'm getting off on a, you know, a tangent, but that's my heart.
1: And Jim, that right there is powerful. And it means so much, you know. And so as we wrap up today's show, would you please close us with a prayer and a final challenge?
0: Yeah, absolutely. Let's pray. Heavenly Father, thank you for your holy word that shines light into every area of our lives, including our finances. Forgive us when we have tolerated pride, lies, unjust gain, or discord in our money decisions. Cleanse our heart, our businesses, and our investment portfolios. 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Fill us with contentment from Hebrews 13:5 and generosity from 2 Corinthians 9, so that our wealth becomes a powerful tool for your kingdom. In the mighty name of Jesus, we pray. Amen.
1: Amen.
0: 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And I just want to thank you for joining us on Values Driven Wealth. Remember, the wisest wealth is the wealth that pleases God. And we'll be back next week with more biblical truth for your financial journey. Until then, walk in integrity, invest with wisdom, and keep your eyes fixed on Jesus.

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15: A big week ahead. I'm Paul Stevens, Fox News. President Trump is getting set to join world leaders attending the UN General Assembly next week in New York City.
16: President Trump is expected to repeat his calls that Iran cannot have a nuclear weapon when he addresses the United Nations General Assembly in New York next week. Despite the war, the State Department has allowed a core Iranian delegation to attend the event. Iranian President Masoud Pezeshkian is reportedly one of the officials who has been granted a visa, but a senior administration official did not say whether there will be any meetings between the U.S. and Iran. The General Assembly comes against the backdrop of Chinese President Xi Jinping's state visit to D.C. China's relationship with Iran is under the spotlight. China is accused of propping up Iran's war machine by buying its oil, supplying the regime with weapons and even intelligence that's helping to target U.S. troops, allegedly.
15: And that's Fox's Madeline Rivera. And the Wall Street Journal reports U.S. officials think Iran obtained high-resolution satellite images of an American base in Jordan from Chinese entities before an attack that killed three U.S. service members. President Trump, meantime, announcing a major security deal with Denmark and Greenland that will expand the U.S. military presence on that Arctic island.
17: President Trump declaring victory in this historic deal with Greenland and Denmark, writing in a Truth Social post that the deal, quote, "I am pleased to announce the United United States of America has entered into an agreement with the Kingdom of Denmark and Greenland that gives the United States permanent control over security and all other needs in Greenland, completely addressing all of our many U.S. concerns there. It will be no cost to the United States. We will immediately begin the process of developing a large military presence in the appropriate part of Greenland. Additionally, from now on, no U.S. adversary can ever have a base in Greenland, have a military presence in Greenland, or make sensitive investments in Greenland without our express written approval.
15: Fox's Chanley Painter, America's listening to Fox News.
18: WMBD Radio Local News, I'm Julia Bradley. Darren Bailey's campaign to become Illinois governor made a visit to the Morton Pumpkin Festival today. The Republican gubernatorial candidate met with voters for a meet and greet during the festival's pumpkin pancake breakfast. Bailey says those conversations were about frustrations with the high cost of living through property taxes and gas prices, as well as concerns about public safety.
19: We just got to get people to turn that frustration into a vote.
18: Bailey says 4 years ago, he was reminding people to vote for him, but now is encouraging people to bring multiple people to vote for him. Fall harvest is ramping up across central Illinois, and state troopers are warning drivers to prepare for slow-moving farm equipment on the roads. Last year, 275 crashes in Illinois involved farm machinery. State police say if you get stuck behind a combine or tractor, slow down and never risk passing them near intersections or bridges. Watch for flashing lights and farmer hand signals and give yourself extra time to get where you're going. Two Peoria hospitals are merging under one banner. Carl Health Methodist and Proctor Hospitals are uniting together to operate as one hospital with two campuses November 1st. Proctor will be renamed Carl Health Methodist Hospital Proctor Campus. In a statement, Carl says there'll be no impacts on staff, nor disruptions to services, insurance coverage, or scheduled appointments. Carl says the merger will improve coordination of care, strengthen collaboration, enhance operational efficiency, and provide greater flexibility. More news in 30 minutes or as it breaks, and always at WMBDRadio.com.
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20: The 25 News First Alert forecast calling for chances for showers and a couple thunderstorms this morning and early this afternoon. Otherwise, cloudy skies today, but still warm and still muggy with high temperatures in the mid-80s. More rain on the way overnight tonight into tomorrow morning will be heavy at times. And a couple showers linger at times for your Sunday. Otherwise, once again, cloudy skies, but will be cooler for the second half of the weekend with highs in the 70s. 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
26: More and more, I'm a fan of Aganorsa Leaf. And I guess about a month ago, you know, I'd ordered a bunch of cigars, fingers. I made like this very large order, which I'm about to do again. And you're like, Tony, you have a problem. Yes, I do. It's Eat, Drink, Smoke. I'm Tony Katz, and that right there is America's favorite amateur drinker, Fingers Malloy. And one of the things I ordered was the Aganorsa Leaf Anniversario Connecticut. Now, for those of you who are Eat, Drink, Smoke Nation, you know, junkies, we've got some junkies out there, Fingers Malloy.
0: We do. I had no idea.
26: It's a true story. It's science. We did the Maduro version of this cigar back all the way back in 2025.
0: Oh, it was a simpler time.
26: It was a simpler time. Was it?
0: Yeah, of course. Tears for Fears topped the charts with their number one song. People are still listening to Tears for Fears? Who could forget?
26: Who could forget? Liked the Maduro, like Aganorsa Leaf, but I've been wanting more and more Connecticuts. And this is the Connecticut Anniversario coming in at 6 1/4 by 52, which means it's 6 1/4 inches long. Always makes Fingers Malloy laugh. That was a new one. That was solid. And the ring gauge on this is a 52, the diameter of the cigar or how thick it is around. Again, with the laughter, a 64 ring gauge would be a full 1 inch around. And this is a soft box press. Absolutely love it. The wrapper here is an Ecuadorian Connecticut Nicaraguan in the binder and the filler with both Criollo and Corojo tobacco going on. I like this wrapper. There's oil going on here. There's the ever slightest bit of suading that's going on. It's not so much a silkiness as it is a velvetiness. The color on this is like the old faded fedora. That's the kind of brown that's going on here. Beautiful and a nice bit of weight. Fingers Malloy, you have done the straight cut. You have lit your cigar. What say you?
0: Also, I dig the band, even though it's two bands.
26: It is two bands, but it's the blue and silver.
0: Yeah, it plays well with this color wrapper. Just lit this about 3 minutes ago.
26: I'm lighting mine right now.
0: I will say, hand feel. It's a little light in the hand.
26: I'm okay with it, but I can appreciate that.
0: But I think this is one of those situations that we've talked about before when it comes to a box press, where it feels a little light in the hand, but because it's a box press, it kind of cancels it out. Because it feels good in the hand.
26: Yeah, this, and it's a soft box. You're not going to cut yourself on the edge. Not like a hard box press. Very nicely done.
0: Yeah, and so I just lit this like 3 minutes ago, and right away I got a nice bit of wood. And other than that, maybe a tinge of baking spice. But other than that, really not much more than that at this point.
26: I think the wood is there. I think it's a cedar. I think there's this little bit of, so the cedar brings a spice. There's a little bit of creaminess, almost a touch of bready. And then, so I have smoked a fair amount of these.
0: Oh.
26: I was smoking one of these when Fingers got here. I am really, really liking the cigar. I've been on a kind of quest for more and more Connecticuts and finding them, because we've discussed the fact that Connecticut was the cigar people would go to. Oh, it's a mild cigar. You have it in the morning. And then over the past few years, Connecticuts have gotten complex. Not aggressive, complex. There's so many more things you can do with this cigar. And I just think that this is such a bigger spice hit than one would expect from a Connecticut. But it's not overly done. It does mellow over time. But that initial hit, that initial puff, you're like, nah, not Connecticut. You'd be like, no, no way, not a Connecticut at all. It is, and it is lovely. You want to get your notebooks out. What did you eat today? What did you drink today? The weather. We had gorgeous weather, then brutal humidity, then there's some rain. I have no idea what's going on. The gods are angry. It's the only thing I know for sure. The weather gods are PO'd. And then you want to write all that down in your notebook because it affects your palate. And then what did you eat today? What did you drink today? Then take the cigar and break it up into thirds. The first third, the second third, and the final third. And then write down in your notebooks what are the flavors you got. Doesn't matter how detailed, doesn't matter how base. You just want to start writing things down. And then when you try the cigar a month from now, 6 months from now, whatever it is, you do it again, you compare notes, kind of get your through line, see where you are for that cigar, and then for the different kinds of tobacco that are in that cigar.
0: Now, so typically when we talk about Connecticuts, I know that I'm a little bit of a fall into the stereotype when it comes to Connecticuts, where, say, I know I'm going to have a few cigars in a day. Say it's football Sunday. I know I'm sitting down to watch 9 hours of football. I'll start my day with a Connecticut.
26: Right.
0: You mentioned that this has a little bit more of a spice at the very beginning, and it may not, for some people, play as a typical Connecticut, at least at the beginning of your smoke, during the first third. Do you think there's a little bit too much of a bite with this to where some people would say to themselves they wouldn't want to start off with this in the morning?
26: I think there are a lot of people who would not start their day with this Connecticut because it has a lot going on. And that is a great real segue into the idea of Connecticut's no longer for the morning. Wait, not only for the morning.
0: There it is.
26: Right?
0: Yeah.
26: This will do you fine. This can work as an after dinner cigar. This can work as the 1 o'clock game cigar. This can work as the 1 o'clock game and the 4 o'clock game cigar. There is just a lot of movement here, a lot of action here. I like it tremendously. I have been thrilled with how this smokes. I've been thrilled with the smoke that comes off of it. I've been thrilled with the flavor. The Aganorsa Leaf Anniversario Connecticut Box Press. 6.25 by 52. Now, I can get to price, or I can hold off. I can share with you the price right now, or I can say to you, hold off. You know what? I'm going to hold off. I'm gonna do that. Well, no, you have a question.
0: Well, I do have a question. Is this the only Vitola it comes in?
26: No. Look at him with the fancy words, Vitola. No, it comes in a series of different sizes. You can get this in a Robusto 5x54. You can get this as a Tubo 6x52. So it's not too many. I picked the Toro because this is the size that I like. But one could say if you were doing this in a Robusto, maybe that's enough. Maybe this is a 5-inch cigar, cutting off a good 30, 40 minutes of smoke, maybe. Like this, all right, that was enough of what this brings. I would say to you quite clearly that this might not be a Connecticut for everybody. But it is a great example of all the really cool things going on with that type of cigar, which I think is maligned. It's like in the same way I think that the

0: three, five. Wow. Two, three, four.
1: Good for you.
0: Five.
2: Some people think I have a problem. I think those people can go to hell.
1: Not even.
2: Thank you for that. Tea, drink, smoke.
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6: You want to get into the AI conversation? You want to talk about on the island that I am on the AI conversation?
7: Are you?
6: You know, we'll save it. We'll put that on hold.
7: That's a tease.
6: For just a moment. What they're drinking is pre-mixed canned cocktails. Oh, that's just sad.
7: Why is that sad?
6: We have tried a couple of premixes.
7: Yes, we have.
6: We have one right now in the fridge in the Eat, Drink, Smoke Nation refrigerator. My fingers are like, pull it out. Let's try it right now. And I'm like, no, I don't have it in me. I don't.
7: You should have it in you.
6: No, I don't have it in me, and I don't want it in me.
7: Full disclosure. I had some people over to the house 2 years ago, maybe 3 years ago. That's what it's from. Yeah. It's some sort of cut water, range water extravaganza. And the flavor, ladies and gentlemen, prickly pear.
6: Yeah, I'm not doing that.
7: Why not?
6: So
7: you don't like pears?
6: There's a broader shift in how younger adults drink. I'm not anti-pear. I'm anti-prickly pear. I'm anti-prickly.
7: What about a Bartlett pear?
6: Morning Consult found that Gen Z was the only generation whose drinking increased across all 9 categories over the past 2 years, even though they drink less overall than millennials. Why canned cocktails? Is that because they don't want to do the work? It's easier?
7: I would think so. I mean, I don't know if they got into the survey as far as reasons why they're drinking it. It's just... maybe it's just the thing that scratches their itch. But you see, it's like the cut water. What was it? You know, it feels like it wasn't very long ago. But it probably is a lot longer than how it feels that the whole White Claw thing became popular. And now that seems, the popularity of that at least feels like it's waned a little bit. And now you're seeing these cut waters, these range waters, whatever, become more popular. And the other thing that we've seen, too, is some of these alcoholic energy drinks, which seems like something
6: counterintuitive.
7: Really, really feels like a bad idea, at least for people over 40. So I've got a few
6: years. And for people under 40. The energy drink insanity. I'm only upset that I didn't try to create one, because if it hits, you get to sell it for $3 billion.
7: True.
6: And that would not be bad. That would not be bad at all. I would take $3 billion. And then I would not tell a soul.
7: What?
6: If you won the lottery, would you tell anybody?
7: This would be my last week at Eat, Drink, Smoke.
6: I would not tell anyone. I would.
7: Would you keep everything the way it is now?
6: Beyond everything the way it is right now.
7: Really?
6: Whoa. Let me tell you how this is going to work.
7: Okay, please do.
6: You might know. You might be told.
7: Okay.
6: I would slowly do away with my nationally syndicated radio show.
7: Mm-hmm.
6: And then a year later, I would decide I was retiring from the morning show.
7: Mm-hmm.
6: Eat, Drink, Smoke would remain, but it would only remain as a podcast because I would go totally blue. So Fingers Malloy has had an idea for a show that I believe we should do. Because if we've learned anything from social media, nothing matters.
7: It's true.
6: There are no rules. Everything is acceptable.
7: Are you talking about the 15-second podcast?
6: The 15-second podcast is... Actually, it's a 45-second podcast.
7: That's right, 45-second.
6: The 45-second podcast is so good that we had a couple that were really dirty. Like, really awful. But Fingers Malloy has forever wanted to do... Can I say the name of the burner?
7: Sure.
6: I don't want... I'll he's had an idea for a podcast. I won't say the name so we can register the domain properly. Where no holds barred, we go after everybody who has ever bothered us. We don't care whether we're friends again, not him and I, or with people, just tear it all down type of podcast. And I'm telling you, I don't want to wait for my $3 billion. I want to do that now.
7: Here's the only problem I see with this. A lot of what we are talking about when it comes to this podcast would be inside baseball stuff, to where all the other inside baseball people would listen to it and be like, holy cow, I can't believe they're saying this. And we would get 24 downloads.
6: First of all, don't knock 24 downloads. If they're from the right people, it doesn't matter. This is all about mental health.
7: Oh, I see.
6: I need this.
7: Okay.
6: I'm ready.
7: Would you say if we did this show,
6: right,
7: and we launched the podcast,
6: we're not leaving Eat, Drink, Smoke. Eat, Drink, Smoke will continue. Unquestionable. I love what we do here. Love what we do here.
7: If we launched the podcast,
6: yeah,
7: would you say it would be an avenue for you to be able to speak your truth?
6: I never hated you more. One of the weirdest things about me, I have two other shows that I do. I have a morning radio show in Indiana, and I have a nationally syndicated radio show, more politically based, culturally based, is I have the luxury of being one of the very few people I know who can say anything they want, anytime they want. I am just unconcerned, undeterred. I am not proactively rude or anything like that. You've filled in for the show. You've been on the show. You know me well. It's not what I do. But I only hope I've engaged. Dennis Prager was always right about this. I have no interest in whether or not you agree. I have an interest in us being clear about what it is we're discussing. To get to the heart of the matter is everything.
7: Yep.
6: And nothing else comes close. Because once you do that, people can decide for themselves. You can decide for yourself, Eat, Drink, Smoke Nation. It's the same way we do the cigars. We're not giving points or anything else. We're telling you what we're experiencing at that price as in our humidor. We think that's the right way to do it. Everybody else is crazed. With so many systems and rules. Well, I've got a point for this and 4 points for that. And they can do what they will. I hope they're happy. And some of them do it very, very well. But that was just never my want, and never your want, I don't think. Never the style. So I get to already say what I want. Now I just want to say it with more colorful language.
7: See, but the problem is, you've got your shows. I've got my show, the Snark Factor, that I do weekends. And I barely have time for that. You're talking about doing another show. I actually had to do a repeat last week.
6: Yeah.
7: And the amount of DMs I got, said, really, another repeat? How many repeats? Like, you had nothing to talk about this week? It's like, okay. Yeah, let's add another show.
6: Done. See, Drink, Smoke.
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12: Hey, it's Greg Batten. 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What are we doing on Monday? Dave Johnson, Pearl Technology, 725, trying to keep us alive, trying to let us know what's going on. Chris Setti from the Greater Peoria Economic Development Council. 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And we'll talk about the Fine Art Fair with Megan Scott from the Peoria Art Guild. 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
13: Fox News, I'm Angelo Bavaro. President Trump is set to address the UN General Assembly in New York next week.
14: President Trump is expected to repeat his calls that Iran cannot have a nuclear weapon. Despite the war, the State Department has allowed a core Iranian delegation to attend the event. But a senior administration official did not say whether there will be any meetings between the U.S. and Iran.
13: Fox's Madeline Rivera. Also next week, President Trump will host Chinese President Xi Jinping at the White House. Americans weighing in on new Fox News polls.
15: Just 23% think the economy is good or fair, and over 60% said gas and food prices are a major problem for their families. 63% of those polled said the president is making the economy worse. On Iran, more than 7 in 10 voters do not think the president has a way to exit the conflict.
13: Fox's Jessica Rosenthal. 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
16: WMBD Radio Local News, I'm Julia Bradley. The person accused of murdering a 13-year-old boy from Pekin over 10 years ago will have his detention reviewed next month. 25 News reports Keith Brackett will be back in court on October 1st, followed by a status hearing November 23rd. Brackett is charged with murder in the 2016 death of Robert B. He was arrested back in April. He pleaded not guilty to first-degree murder and concealment of a homicidal death. Politics and pumpkin pancakes merged together this morning in Morton. Illinois Republican gubernatorial candidate Darren Bailey visited the Morton Pumpkin Festival to meet with voters in an unofficial campaign stop. Election forecasters predict incumbent Democrat J.B. Pritzker to win a third term, but Bailey says he's seeing things differently.
17: We're there. We've just got to get voter turnout. He is spending $1.2 million a day, so if he was confident that he was going to be winning by 20 points, why would he be spending $1.2 million a day?
16: Bailey says the final month and a half of the campaign will be an effort to get out the vote. Illinois will avoid paying millions of dollars in federal fines after a judge permanently blocked a Trump administration effort to penalize states over food assistance management. Attorney General Kwame Raoul says the ruling protects critical state budget funds and ensures lawful permanent residents remain eligible for SNAP benefits. The dispute stemmed from retroactive federal deadlines and restrictions on food aid. More news in 30 minutes or as it breaks, and always at WMBDRadio.com.
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19: The 25 News First Alert forecast calling for chances for showers and a couple thunderstorms this morning and early this afternoon. Otherwise, cloudy skies today, but still warm and still muggy with high temperatures in the mid-80s. More rain on the way overnight tonight into tomorrow morning will be heavy at times. And a couple showers linger at times for your Sunday. Otherwise, once again, cloudy skies, but will be cooler for the second half of the weekend with highs in the 70s. From 25 News, I'm First Alert Chief Meteorologist Brian Walter for WMBD Radio.
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6: 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And hey, Christmas is right around the corner. It is almost there. That's it. Look for it, fingers. There's old Saint Nick coming right for you down the chimney, because that's what old Saint Nick does.
7: Coming right for you.
6: Yeah, that's... Oh, this year Santa is angrier than ever before.
7: Have you seen his Facebook?
6: You want to get yourself our books, Let's Go Bourbon and Let's Go Barbecue, available at Amazon.com. Let's Go Bourbon, the bourbon reader you've always needed. Very simple read. Basic stuff about bourbon, just so you know it. You have it as a reference guide. That's all we were ever doing with it. Just a great bathroom reader. It's Let's Go Barbecue, where it was more of a book. More of a book, stories and ideas, recipes. We had friends contributing, some great pitmasters who are a part of it. And you should get that immediately at Amazon.com. Get your Christmas shopping done very, very early. We are smoking from Aganorsa Leaf. We're smoking the Anniversario series. This is the Connecticut, the Toro, 6 1/4 by 52. And one of the things about this Connecticut, and you asked earlier, is this a start of the day Connecticut? I said, you're right. A lot of people wouldn't start their day with this. This is a full-bodied Connecticut. This is a full, medium full to full cigar. This thing is big with the Criollo and the Corojo in there in the binder, in the filler. There's a lot of flavor. There's a lot of intensity going on. I like that cedar spice tremendously that's happening from the cigar. Still in the first third of this cigar. Fingers Malloy, is this in your humidor for $15 a stick?
7: Yes.
6: You bet it is. It really is a remarkably good play. This could end up on a list. Mm. Now, I cannot tell you it is on my list. I don't know that yet. There have been a lot of cigars and a lot of things I'm still kind of fantasizing about. I don't want to get into too much. Now, I don't want to get into too much detail, Fingers Malloy.
7: Okay.
6: Right? I've kept my pants on.
7: I was going to say, I keep this FCC compliant.
6: Well, that's why we want to do that new podcast. But there is just so much happening here. There is a real depth going on with the cedar, the wood that we've been talking about, with the kind of a creaminess and a breadiness that's happening in this cigar. I am, we're just in the first third, really, really liking it. And I will tell you this, one of the guys over at Developing Palettes, which is a really good site, developingpalettes.com, they do some really good breakdowns, discussed the fact that one of the flavors he got was dry roasted nuts. That's a nice descriptor. That is I half see it. But like, as a way of trying to understand what it is that you have that's a mix between spice and almost a texture. And I'm like, it was just a smart, smart description in that. I like that quite a bit.
7: Well, I've noticed over the course of us doing this show that you have mentioned when it came to texture and a nuttiness that you would describe it as a cashew.
6: Yeah, well, that depends on the cigar, right? So just the idea when if you're chewing cashews and you're chewing them and you're chewing them, you just keep chewing it. Don't swallow it. Just chew it. That kind of nutty paste thing, that sometimes is something that hits me in cigars, and I happen to love it. And to me, it's been a really good description of the flavor that I'm getting, because you can picture it. But dried roasted nuts, like that is unique. So there's a little more softness to it when something that's roasted. Some things come more pronounced. That nuttiness can play as a bit of a richness. And so I think as a way of words making sense, but not reaching for the outrageously esoteric. Mm-hmm. Really, really smart way to describe something.
7: Yes. I would say for me, that spice that we talked about at the beginning of the first third of the cigar has subsided for me. And that cedar that you described is there. And also I'm getting, it's also morphing into a little bit of hay.
6: I can see that. Sure. Because there's a little bit of dryness going on.
7: Yeah.
6: And that's not a bad thing. But yes, absolutely.
7: I think the other thing, you mentioned a creaminess, a creamy sweetness. I'm not getting that, but I think part of it too is we don't talk about this much, because when we talk about pairings on the show, we talk about what we're going to pair it with later with a bourbon, but we're always drinking something in the first part of the show. And I've got a coffee with a really frothed up half and half with some Splenda. And I feel like that if there was a creamy sweetness to the stick, it may be being overwhelmed by the coffee that I'm drinking right now. What are you
6: pairing? I have some Diet Coke, a very nice vintage, may I add. Yeah, and so I've got a clearer palate than you on this for sure. And yes, absolutely. What did you eat? What did you drink? And what are you pairing with your coffee? Right? There are some Connecticuts that are like, oh, pair it with an espresso. For sure. I don't think I would do that here. For me, it would be too much. It would just be a little too overwhelming in those flavors. But water or Diet Coke for me on this is the right way to go.
7: And I think it's also important to mention, you mentioned it a little bit earlier as far as how people review cigars and the whole point system and stuff like that. A lot of times when you go to a review site, they will smoke four or five cigars, same environment, pair it with the same things. We're just, well, not in this case because Tony has said that he's smoked quite a few of these. This is the first time I'm smoking it. We're just giving you our reaction based on one stick for the most part.
6: Yeah.
7: And what we're pairing it with. So what we come up with a flavor profile may be completely different than review sites that really tear into it because this we're just doing this on the fly for the radio show.
6: Counter argument. We're right and they're wrong. Jeez. No, but it's true. It's not that we're just doing this for the radio show. We do that. We do it live, right? Full, you know, Bill O'Reilly style blanket. We'll do it live. But it's also totally unfiltered. We're not, it never be the thing that you are not. We describe the show. If you've never heard the show, first of all, welcome. Glad you're here. EatDrinkSmokeShow.com. Don't forget to follow us there and then get all the videos on YouTube. Look for Eat Drink Smoke Instagram, Eat Drink Smoke Podcast. We are the gateway to cigars. A lot of other groups, a lot of other people do incredible work. But they are for people who are deep, deep, deep into cigars. We like who we are. We are the gateway into cigars, into understanding some of the basics, getting concepts, getting ideas, never trying to be more than we're not. Can I do it? Yeah, I can. It's not my interest. It's just not. I think I have no interest in telling you what to smoke. I have a very large interest, and Fingers does as well, when we started doing this some 8 years ago. Of sharing what it is we're experiencing and then let people decide. There are cigars that we like that are on our list. I guarantee you there are people out there in Eat Drink Smoke Nation saying, Tony and Fingers don't know what the hell they're talking about. Fine. We concede. We don't know what the hell we're talking about.
7: Yeah.
6: Unless, of course, the counter argument is we're right and you're wrong. Who are we to decide what's right and what's wrong? What you like is what you like.
7: Right, unless it's putting ketchup on a hot dog, and that's a discussion.
6: Totally acceptable. As a matter of fact, I would put ketchup on a hot dog right now.
7: Discussion for another day. But no, I'm a fan of cigars. I'm a fan. I don't ever claim to be an expert. I'm giving you my opinion based on the experience that I'm having right now, right at the microphone.
6: Yeah.
7: And that's what we've always tried to do on the show. And I'm very happy with how we lay things out for people and try to draw them into the cigar community.
6: And if you're not happy with the way we do it, you're probably a communist.
7: Wow.
6: too much? Too soon?
7: Wow.
6: Do you want to do news of the week?
7: Quickly, the FTC, that's the Federal Trade Commission.
6: I love them.
7: Is warning about scammers who are spoofing car dealership websites. The agency says AI is making it easier for fraudsters to create websites that look like the real thing.
6: I did not know Fingers was going to do this story. When we come back, I'm going to share with you something I found. I'm going to send you the listing of what I found. And I sent it to a couple guys we know who are real serious car collectors to ask them the following question. Who falls for these scams?
7: Wow.
6: How does that work? How do people fall for this? And so this is a huge part of it. It is unbelievable what people will fall for. And it's getting tougher and tougher to decipher. Keep it here. It's Eat, Drink, Smoke.
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2: I'm not going to give the name of the alleged dealership. I am not doing that because there will be no accusation made. But you just brought up a story, Fingers Malloy, about car dealerships and spoofing. It's Eat, Drink, Smoke. I'm Tony Katz, and that right there is America's favorite amateur drinker, Fingers Malloy.
3: I have no problem naming the dealer. Al's Fish Chips and Used Car Sales.
2: Nicely done. So go back to that story.
3: Okay.
2: The story is about how AI is being utilized by scammers to spoof websites, create fake websites for cars, and people are scamming people out of money on cars. So walk me through a little bit.
3: So this is from Fox59.com. Like I said in the previous segment, the FTC is warning about scammers who are spoofing car dealerships' websites. The agency says AI is making it easier for fraudsters to create websites that look like the real thing, complete with brand logos, vehicle listings, and photos down to the last detail.
2: So with that, I came across, as I'm looking at cars all the time, it's kind of one of the things I do. I would like to think that I could learn, get enough knowledge that I could be somebody who gets into collecting. Now, admittedly, I'd probably be into some really strange stuff that isn't so much stuff that's going to increase in value, but would be interesting to me.
3: Like a Chevy Vega.
2: Correct. I'm not really a collector guy. Collecting is something I used to do during my days of depression. Collecting is something I used to do as a way of being able to control something when I felt everything else was out of control.
3: That's interesting.
2: And I noticed that about myself as I started really understanding what was wrong with me. And so I stopped doing it. It's why I don't collect bourbon. I don't collect cigars. Everything I have, come drink. Everything I have, come smoke. I've got three cigars in there, three, that I am saving quite literally for when the kids get married, for like one of those kinds of things. Three cigars, some very rare Davidoffs, really rare Davidoffs, that I was given as a gift, I'm holding on to. Absolutely holding on to.
3: That's very cool.
2: Everything else, smoke away. I have some boxes I haven't opened yet. Like I have a box of cigars that I've held on to for 3 years.
3: Really?
2: I'm just waiting for the moment. I just haven't had that moment yet, but everything else, I smoke. But on the car thing, I'm curious and I'm interested. So if anybody has a 74 to 76 Eldorado convertible, let me know. I'm ready. And I come across this Porsche. Now I have, and you know these guys, a couple friends who collect. I have one friend who if he was sitting with Jay Leno would go, "Really? You've got that? Like, it's impressive. It's crazed." And I come across a 2008 911 Targa 4S, 26,000 miles.
3: Okay.
2: Manual. And the website says $24,400. And I said, "Shopkeep, that's not real. I know enough to know that that is a $60,000 car any day of the week. That's not real. That's impossible. I'm staring at it."
3: Unless there's nothing, it's a clear title, nothing funky about a rebuilt title or anything like that.
2: Doesn't say anything like that.
3: Okay.
2: Buy it now, call now. It says it has a verified listing and title check and everything else. Now, the first thing I noticed is that no one is supplying the VIN. So I have no way to check the car. But never mind that. This is impossible. It's not possible. Now, I haven't called them yet. This is quite a few states away. If this was close enough, Fingers, I would look at you and say, road trip.
3: Mm-hmm.
2: Not because I'm going to buy it, because I know it can't be right. I have to see what's happening with my own eyes. This goes to the idea of when it's too good to be true, it is.
3: Yeah.
2: So when we talk about the spoofing, when we talk about the scammers, I ask the same question of my collector friends every time I send them stuff. I'm like, how do they do it? How does the scam work? And so what I've been able to decipher, probably something you guys may already know, is that somebody gets emotionally attached to finding the deal. And then someone talks them through everything great about the car, sends them whatever fakeness needs to get fake because the AI can fake it. And then it's, just send us a deposit, we'll hold it for you, and then we'll work out the financing. And they send the $500, $1,500. $8,000. I don't know what it is. And then they're gone. Gone. That's how the scam works. What I cannot do the math on, I cannot get my brain to accept, is that anybody would believe this. Now, there are scams that I can accept that people believe. These scams that prey on older Americans. Hey, you got a speeding ticket and we're going to revoke your license if you don't pay the $422. And then what happened? Was my wife driving that car? All of a sudden it's, you know, it's Beverly Hills Cop. That's my wife's car. And yeah. Gilbert Gottfried, gone too soon. I can see how those things work. I can see how those scams. Oh, this is law enforcement. If you don't pay this, we're going to come to your house, take you to jail. They're preying on fear. How does this work?
3: I think, a couple of things. One, if you are looking for a car like this, you are used to being on the internet several hours a day looking for something, looking for the deal, looking for something that just popped up. The other thing, too, in this economy is you're always looking for a real deal, something that, you know, it's like, okay, I need to find something that I'm really getting my bang for the buck for. And you see something like this in the back of your mind, there has to be a part of you that says, this is too good to be true.
2: Right.
3: This is too good to be true. And Correct. You would hope that that voice would take over. But as the piece over at Fox 59 says, that they've gotten so good at this that they'll even have fake reviews of the dealership right there for people, like, you know, dozens of fake reviews to make this whole thing look really legit. So at the end of the day, you just have to make sure that you go above and beyond on your research of the dealership before you even contact them. Now, I've bought 3 or 4 cars out of state. All of them were reputable dealers.
2: You have flown to Tucson and driven back.
3: I have flown to Tucson. I've flown to Fort Worth, Texas. I was in Orlando and purchased a vehicle and drove it home. You really have to do your research before you make this kind of purchase. It's really risky buying something when you're getting on a plane. You're making a commitment before you're test driving it. You're putting a pretty large financial commitment into it. But when you see something like this that you pointed out with this Porsche and they demand some sort of huge deposit.
2: Porsche.
3: Oh, pardon me. Pardon, Governor. Porsche. And they demand a huge deposit for you to hold the vehicle. That's when your spidey senses need to kick in and say, okay, I need to take a step back. Right. And not pursue this. So when are you buying this?
2: I already did. I sent the money. It turns out the dealership is owned by a Nigerian prince.
3: There it is.
2: If I had only not messed that up. Dang it. That was so good.
3: Did you have to not only email them your social security number, but also send it via fax?
2: I faxed it. Absolutely. I 100% did. It turns out they were the top search at AskJeeves.com.
3: There it is.
2: Stole your line right there. It blows my mind. It's not possible. And I looked at all their other inventory. I'm like, not possible, not possible. I look at these cars, not possible. Not also, if anybody has a 2014 FJ Cruiser they would like to sell, please be in touch.
3: You'll have to educate me on this. If this were in an accident and it were rebuilt, is it possible that it could be at that price?
2: I'm not an expert on the rebuilt titles. Everything is possible. But I certainly would not be a buyer. That's not, some people are okay with that. I can't. It's just not where I live.
3: The problem is reselling it. I mean, I had a car that was a rebuilt title and I put 150,000 miles on it. It was great, but then you try to sell it.
2: You can't be done. Yeah. Well, I guess it can be.
3: I'm first, not the pennies guy. On the dollar. Yeah,
2: I'm not the guy. Smoking the Aganorsa Leaf, the Connecticut, and pairing it with, oh, you're not going to believe this. And you'll never believe the price. Keep it here. It's Eat, Drink, Smoke.
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14: Making the push before the midterms, I'm Angelo Bavaro, Fox News. With November right around the corner, Vice President J.D. Vance and former Vice President Kamala Harris are stumping for their parties. Fox's Madeline Rivera explains what Vance talked about during his visit to Iowa.
15: He also talked about no taxes on tips and border security, which did elicit cheers from the crowd. Republicans, though, are facing some headwinds in Iowa, where a Fox News poll shows about 42% of voters feel they are falling behind financially. Vance acknowledged more work has to be done, saying Rome was not built in a day. He's making an appeal to farmers who are crucial in the agriculture-heavy state. Former Vice President Kamala Harris will appear alongside Democratic Senate candidate Abdul El-Sayed in Michigan on Tuesday. It comes as El-Sayed comes under scrutiny once again for his ties to streamer Hassan Piker, who made some controversial comments in a recent interview, including that the U.S. conducts more terrorism than Al-Qaeda.
14: Election Day, November 3rd. A federal appeals court rejecting a Trump administration policy that allows the quick deportation of migrants to third countries.
16: The three-judge panel of the Boston-based First U.S. Circuit Court of Appeals largely upheld the decision by a lower court judge that declared the Department of Homeland Security's policy to allow migrants to be sent to countries other than their own without giving them a chance to raise safety concerns unlawful. The Trump administration has entered into a series of agreements that have allowed the U.S. to send more than 25,000 migrants to at least 29 third countries. District Judge Brian Murphy, an appointee of former President Biden, found the policy failed to protect migrants' due process rights and could lead to swift deportation without notice to unfamiliar and potentially dangerous countries. The case is likely headed to the U.S. Supreme Court. Lisa Lacerra, Fox News.
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17: WMBD Radio Local News, I'm Julia Bradley. Yesterday was the three-year anniversary of Illinois' cashless bail law, and some central Illinois legislators are calling for changes or abolishment. The Safety Act allows judges to determine pretrial detention instead of whether someone can pay bail. Republican State Representative Dennis Tipsord of Metamora says reforms to cash bail were needed because the system can be unfair based on income. Tipsord says the better option was having financial background checks and giving judges a range of bonds for a criminal.
18: There was no appetite for that at all. Instead, we just wiped away cash bail and all of these other ripple effects that came with the Safety Act, and it has just completely missed the mark.
17: Republican State Representative Travis Weaver of Peoria called for the repeal of the Safety Act, saying the bill puts significant limits on a judge's discretion. The Peoria Park District is introducing a new way for those with mobility issues to enjoy trails. The Park District has two new track chairs for rent at the Forest Park Nature Center starting Wednesday. The chairs are powered with joysticks and have tracks instead of wheels for all kinds of terrain. Executive Director Emily Cahill describes them as a caterpillar tractor and a wheelchair having a baby.
19: By providing a wider base and propulsion that is not just someone pushing you, it allows us to get people who are not able to walk our trails to give them the opportunity to be able to ride on our trails safely.
17: The chairs cost around $35,000 each. More news in 30 minutes or as it breaks, and always at WMBDRadio.com.
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9: The 25 News First Alert forecast calling for chances for showers and a couple of thunderstorms this morning and early this afternoon. Otherwise, cloudy skies today, but still warm and still muggy with high temperatures in the mid-80s. More rain on the way overnight tonight into tomorrow morning will be heavy at times. And a couple showers linger at times for your Sunday. Otherwise, once again, cloudy skies, but will be cooler for the second half of the weekend with highs in the 70s. 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
2: So I hit the local liquor store looking for a deal. And maybe I found it. Or maybe not.
3: I can't wait.
2: It's Eat, Drink, Smoke. I'm Tony Katz. And that right there is America's favorite amateur drinker, Fingers Malloy. And this, oh, this is epic. This, kids, is called Ancient Age Kentucky Straight Bourbon Whiskey, carefully distilled along the banks of the Kentucky River according to the finest old traditions. 40% alcohol by volume, 80 proof at the very, very baseline of the proof you would need in order to be a bourbon right here. We should note that this comes from Buffalo Trace.
3: Okay.
2: So, you know, respect. But the label, now the bottle is a Jack Daniel's bottle. It is. The label tells you this is something your grandfather had in the back of the liquor cabinet that he got from his grandfather.
3: Now, here's what's funny about it. Tony showed me this bottle, and I looked at it, and I freely admit I had never heard of Ancient Age Kentucky Straight Bourbon Whiskey. And I hate to judge a book by its cover.
2: But?
3: You handed this to me, and I said, I'm guessing this was between $15 and $20.
2: I'll give you the price in just a moment here. But first, let's take a look at the bourbon itself. You can't judge a bourbon by its cover.
3: No.
2: That is a paler gold.
3: Flat beer.
2: Right there. Flat beer is correct. A little bit of viscosity, a little bit of sticking to the glass. We're using the official Eat, Drink, Smoke Kinsey glass right here. Oh, that's a nice nose. Not a big alcohol, as one would expect at 80 proof.
3: Yeah, it's a traditional kind of bourbon.
2: It's a little sweet right there. There's some oak.
3: Okay, no...
2: A little bit of fruit.
3: Yeah, no like ethanol on
2: no,
3: it.
2: No, zero ethanol. Absolutely zero ethanol.
3: Is that caramel?
2: Yeah, that's in there. Nothing's big. Nothing's pronounced. Nothing's like hearty.
3: No, and you got to get your nose way into the glass to get anything.
2: But easy, simple, not harsh, not painful. Like, dear Lord, what have I done to myself? Okay. All right. That's not bad at all.
3: No.
2: So far, so good. But sniffing only gets you so far. Let's get into the drinking. Fingers Roll, are you ready for this?
3: I've had a lot of bourbon in the last few days, Tony.
2: Oh, yeah. Our kid here, Fingers, did a little trip to Louisville. And it made it back. We're all very proud.
3: Part of my liver is still there, though.
2: All right, he's going in, ladies and gentlemen. He is doing what is known as the Kentucky Chew. He's taking the juice, moving it around the palate, getting an idea of the flavors. I believe in the two sips methodology. The first sip to set the taste buds. The second sip to really get an idea of flavors. What say you, Fingers Malloy?
3: Okay.
2: Now, would it help if I told you this was aged for 3 years?
3: Okay.
2: I guess that's a no.
3: There's some oak.
2: Right.
3: Maybe some caramel.
2: Okay.
3: Maybe some vanilla. No real sting at all. There's a gentle warmth in the chest. There's just not a lot there.
2: Okay. Very simple.
3: Yeah. No complaint. I mean, very basic. If somebody handed this to you, you'd sip it and you wouldn't say, oh my God, this is the worst thing I've ever tasted in my life, and spit it out.
2: Right.
3: But there's not a lot of strong notes there. You got to search. There's a little bit of spice, a little bit of oak. And after that, I feel like I'm searching for stuff.
2: All right. I'm going in. This is the Ancient Age Kentucky Straight Bourbon Whiskey. 80 proof, aged 3 years. No mash bill. I don't know what the mash bill is. We know it's 51% corn. That's all we know. At least 51% corn. Here we go.
3: He's going in, ladies and gentlemen, and he's doing what we like to call the Saginaw Swish, the Memphis Munch, Chattanooga Chomp. You're getting more off of this than I am.
2: It's fruitier than I thought it would be. That initial hit on the palate is unattractive.
3: How so?
2: A little stomach turning.
3: Really?
2: I'm running for a second.
3: How so? He's going back in the two-sip methodology that Tony likes to do with all of his bourbon reviews.
2: It's really thin.
3: Yeah.
2: It goes down, I think, a little unprepared. Like, you don't, there's no real flavor that comes out until this finish. The finish is actually very nice.
3: Is there a little orchard on the finish?
2: No, I think that there's a little fruit. I don't know if I'd go orchard or big heavy. There's a very, very simple a spice. I would say that's...
3: You said it's off-putting?
2: The first sip was off-putting in terms of as it hit the palate. The finish is fine. A little bit of oak. There is, if there's a heat in the center chest, it is very slight and fleeting. It is simpler than I was expecting rot gut.
3: Yeah.
2: I was expecting just, dear Lord.
3: A harshness.
2: What did they scrape off the floor and put into a bottle?
3: And that's not there.
2: No. No. Simple. Simple bourbon. Very thin. Right? It doesn't have a richness. I would say that there's a little bit of honey on the palate.
3: But you have to search for all of this stuff. To me, there was oak. There's a little bit of spice. But other than that, I was like, okay, is that caramel? It's like I'm sitting back, you know, and really trying to determine what notes I'm getting. And then at the end, I got maybe a little bit of orchard, but everything's just kind of, other than the oak and that spice that hits right away, everything's just a little bit weak.
2: Weak is correct. The people over at Breaking Bourbon did a little history here that this started in 46, 1946, and then it got sold in 83, and then it was sold to a group in Japan. They sold the whole distillery to Sazerac, but kept the entity and brand trademarks. The distillery was the Albert B. Blanton Distillery, renamed, now known as Buffalo Trace. It's a simple, easy budget bourbon, ladies and gentlemen.
3: I feel like, depending on what part of the country you're from, this would be a well bourbon or a rail bourbon.
2: Yeah. And it would be a very thin well or rail bourbon. But is it in your liquor cabinet, Fingers Malloy, for $20 a bottle?
3: Probably not.
2: Okay. There are some places you can get it for $12.
3: Probably. I mean, look, we talk all the time about old Granddad 114 that you can find for $20 for a fifth.
2: And what would you rather drink?
3: I would rather drink old Granddad 114.
2: Every day of the week and twice on Sunday.
3: But twice for 12 on bucks. Sunday. I mean, you could put this out on the table and say, have at it. And
2: you can use it as a mix to something.

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7: Don't show it. They don't show it to fans. They don't show any fire in the belly. They don't show anything. Well, we just got to clean some things up. That's not going to cut it. As one of the local sports guys in Indianapolis, Kevin Bowen, pointed out very well, they've now lost 8 in a row. The Indianapolis Colts have the longest losing streak right now in the NFL.
8: Ouch.
7: Because of losing seven straight at the end of last season and once again missing the playoffs. And right now on their way to again being 8-9 if they get to eight wins.
8: So I was in a sports bar in Louisville watching the 1 o'clock games. And my focus, of course, was on those high-flying Detroit Lions who were disappointing, but they came away with a victory at the end of the day.
7: Take what you can get.
8: You never apologize for a win, but I should receive an apology. Having said that, the audio was on for the Colts game, and I would hear every once in a while the analysts talk about some of the coaching decisions that were made, questioning why they're punting or why they're going for a field goal. They're down so far, and I was like, wow, this is not going to sit well with Colts Nation at all.
7: And the fans have every right to say, we're done here. You're not serious about this. Why are we spending money on you? You're not serious. And the person that I feel for and ask the most questions of is Carly Irsay Gordon, the daughter of Jim Irsay. The owner passed away last year. Look, everyone who has ever been part of the Colts organization will tell you that Jim is the guy you want to play for. A great owner, love the players. I don't question that at all. I don't question whether or not Carly Irsay Gordon or the other sisters love the players and love the organization. I don't want you to be somebody who tells me about love. You have to provide something to the fans. And it isn't always so much about winning as it is being serious about trying to win. And they don't show it. They can be as angry with me. You don't understand football. I understand this. I understand this, and I don't want to appreciate being told somehow I need to have had 40 years of football experience in order to understand it. They aren't showing it. And no matter what your team is, you got to at least see that there's some level of heart in the thing. And it's constantly the same old story and the same old excuses. And what I think fans really see is an unwillingness to be honest with them about what's going on.
8: So I will draw a comparison to the Detroit Lions. For years, William Clay Ford owned the Detroit Lions, and the fan base was not happy with his ownership. You know, it was nickel and diming a lot of the years of his ownership. Didn't feel like they really cared about winning. You know, just hand the ball to Barry for a lot of years and hope. Barry Sanders, excuse me, and hope that all works out. He passes away. His wife takes over, and then eventually, his daughter takes over the reins. The mother's still alive, but she's like 96 now or something. And they held on to the administration before Dan Campbell came into play, and they held on 1 year too long. And it was because I believe it was a situation where the daughter took over and she didn't quite have all the information she thought necessary to make the decision.
7: That's really possible.
8: And I'm wondering if we're seeing the same thing with the Colts. This was even worse. At least there was kind of a line of succession, and they knew that this transition was coming from the mother to the daughter. I mean, the Colts situation is just terrible. Jim Irsay dies unexpectedly, and the daughter steps in and takes over. She may have needed a season to kind of figure things out, and now I would not be surprised if we see the Colts start out slow. Say they're 0-3, 0-4, something like that, where you may see some heads roll.
7: This could be also said of a bunch of other teams. So I don't want to just focus just on the Colts. Just brought up, we both watch football. These are the people that we root for. And Fingers is wearing his Detroit Lions shirt as we speak. And I have sold all my Colt 45.
8: Wow.
7: Did that right there. But football does bring us tailgating. And tailgating, something we can all approve of. This is a list of 29 top tailgate food ideas. Now, are you a tailgater?
8: Yes.
7: You like that kind of
8: Absolutely.
7: Stuff. Is tailgating anything more than burgers and hot dogs? Brats, perhaps?
8: That's about it for me. I mean, it's amazing. I looked for a list thinking about, okay, this is the time of year to tailgate. And the amount of lists that people put together that said, bring some sandwiches, all cold food in a cooler. It's like, what? No, there has to be a grill involved.
7: This is not a kid's field trip, ladies and gentlemen. this is, you know, the kid isn't going to the local nature center. This is tailgating, and it has to be involved. So they start with something simple like a charcuterie, cheese and meat platter. Legit.
8: Fine. I saw that. I was like, this list screams Tony.
7: Right? Totally get that. The problem is that cheese in any level of temperature, after 32 minutes, is no longer the consistency of cheese. And so you can't leave that stuff out. And then they get into finger sandwiches, and at that moment, I hate this list, and I hate everybody who was a part of it. Finger sandwiches.
8: I don't understand it. You're talking crazy. I don't understand it. But there's some baked food in here later.
7: We'll get to it.
8: It's like, okay, you could make this on a grill. I understand this, but maybe I'm wrong. Listen, I will say this about if you are a tailgater that likes the sandwiches, it sure is easy cleanup. You don't have to worry about putting the grill away, you know, letting the grill cool down.
7: Are we reviewing this wrong? Is this about being at the game or is this about being at home? Because at home, some things are easier to do and more acceptable. Like, for example, cheesesteak egg rolls with wasabi crema. Now, I believe you can do an egg roll at all times. Deep frying food at a tailgate, not an easy thing to do.
8: Unless you bring your tailgate air fryer with you. And in that case, you can fry up all the egg rolls you like.
7: I've never hated you more in my life.
8: Right? Huh?
7: Classic barbecue pulled pork mac and cheese. Again, that's something that's coming with you. I have not, for a football game you're watching at home, sure. Is that tailgate food?
8: The pulled pork part is.
7: Right.
8: So, like I said, I struggled to find lists. But I said, okay, here's some meat.
7: Okay. Yeah,
8: meat. On a grill. Or in a, listen, even a crock pot is acceptable.
7: Yes. For loaded BLT onion rings. This is not Applebee's. It's a tailgate. We will have this list over at eatdrinksmokeshow.com so you can all be outrageously angry with it.
8: Smash burger. A smash burger.
7: Yes. Tailgate food. Sometimes things don't have to be fancy. They just have to be good. It's Eat, Drink, Smoke.
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11: 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What are we doing on Monday? Dave Johnson, Pearl Technology, 725, trying to keep us alive trying to let us know what's going on. Chris Setti from the Greater Peoria Economic Development Council. And Music Monday with Mark, as we always do on Mondays. And we'll talk about the Fine Art Fair with Megan Scott from the Peoria Art Guild. 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
12: Fox News, I'm Paul Stevens. President Trump announcing a security deal with Denmark and Greenland, expanding the U.S. military presence on the Arctic island, saying in part on Truth Social that the deal
13: gives the United States permanent control over security and all other needs in Greenland, completely addressing all of our many U.S. concerns there.
12: Fox's Jan Lee Painter. Early voting for the big November midterms is now underway in six states.
14: Part of early voting means time is running out for both parties to deliver their closing pitches with control of Congress on the line. Vice President J.D. Vance was in Iowa yesterday, where the Senate race has been deemed a toss-up. The Republican Party is facing some headwinds, with a Fox News poll showing about 77% of voters feel negatively about the economy.
12: Fox's Madeline Rivera. Right now, 45 days until those midterms. 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
15: WMBD Radio Local News. I'm Julia Bradley. Darren Bailey's campaign to become Illinois governor made a visit to the Morton Pumpkin Festival today. The Republican gubernatorial candidate met with voters for a meet and greet during the festival's pumpkin pancake breakfast. Bailey says those conversations were about frustrations with the high cost of living through property taxes and gas prices, as well as concerns about public safety.
16: We just got to get people to turn that frustration into a vote.
15: Bailey says 4 years ago, he was reminding people to vote for him, but now is encouraging people to bring multiple people to vote for him. Fall harvest is ramping up across central Illinois, and state troopers are warning drivers to prepare for slow-moving farm equipment on the roads. Last year, 275 crashes in Illinois involved farm machinery. State police say if you get stuck behind a combine or tractor, slow down and never risk passing them near intersections or bridges. Watch for flashing lights and farmer hand signals and give yourself extra time to get where you're going. Two Peoria hospitals are merging under one banner. Carl Health Methodist and Proctor Hospitals are uniting together to operate as one hospital with two campuses November 1st. Proctor will be renamed Carl Health Methodist Hospital Proctor Campus. In a statement, Carl says there'll be no impacts on staff, nor disruptions to services, insurance coverage, or scheduled appointments. Carl says the merger will improve coordination of care, strengthen collaboration, enhance operational efficiency, and provide greater flexibility. More news in 30 minutes or as it breaks, and always at WMBDRadio.com.
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18: The 25 News First Alert forecast calling for chances for showers and a couple thunderstorms this morning and early this afternoon. Otherwise, cloudy skies today, but still warm and still muggy with high temperatures in the mid-80s. More rain on the way overnight tonight into tomorrow morning will be heavy at times. And a couple showers linger at times for your Sunday. Otherwise, once again, cloudy skies, but will be cooler for the second half of the weekend with highs in the 70s. From 25 News, I'm First Alert Chief Meteorologist Brian Walder for WMBD Radio.
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8: It hasn't really changed all that much for me as we've moved along into the midway through.
7: You said the spice subsided a bit for you.
8: Yeah, the second third of the cigar, that's where I'm at right now. I'm about halfway through the smoke. And that's just, that spice has subsided a little, but I'm pretty much, it's a cedar meets hay for me. Mm-hmm. No complaints, but they're and it's definitely in my humidor at $15. But if you're looking in my mind for a cigar that's got, you know, four or five different things that hits you, I don't know if this would qualify for that.
7: You don't know if it qualify for what?
8: If you want a cigar that has four or five things coming at you,
7: right.
8: I wouldn't say it. But there's nothing wrong with that. It's okay to have two or three notes and have it stay consistent throughout the whole stick. Has that really changed much for you?
7: You mentioned that the spice subsided. I think the spice kind of shifts a little bit. You know, you brought a little up the idea of that baking spice, and for me it was that cedar spice. And maybe it kind of flattens out into that black pepper kind of feel. But I just, it is different. And so I appreciate that. And I appreciate what level of tobacco is in here and how it plays. I just dig it. It's not even necessarily my normal flavor profile. I just dig what they're doing here, that it is so unique. It's so different. And somebody wants some of those more punch flavors, that this is it, you know. And you bring up the hay. Hay is a good flavor. Most people are confused by it. It plays really well here. I think the construction of the cigar is out of control, Aganorsa Leaf.
8: Yeah.
7: Really well done. I think the hand feel is terrific, being a soft box press, $15 a stick. The answer is yes. I totally dig it. And what we're drinking, the Ancient Age Bourbon, 3 years aged, not so ancient, $20 a bottle or $12 a bottle, depending on where you like to do your shopping. Do you like it given to you in a plastic bag or in a paper bag? I believe that's the difference. And honestly, very, very basic. Fine. I've got a cube right here.
8: We both agree. We thought this was going to be
7: awful. Horrifyingly bad.
8: Yeah.
7: And it is not.
8: No. I expected this to be quite harsh.
7: It is 80 proof. It's slight. That's all you can say about it.
8: That's a good description.
7: A little touch of oak, a little touch of fruit, maybe a touch of honey. You had asked about, do you get some orchard? And the answer is no, you're kidding yourself. But you could probably use it for some things, right? Like a college party?
8: Yeah.
7: Right?
8: You had mentioned, I think it was Breaking Bourbon cautioned that it may not be something that you'd want to use in a cocktail because anything you put in it would overwhelm the bourbon.
7: And so now I'm about to add it to a cube, and I know this is going to be a disaster. There we go. I took it out of the Kinsey glass and added it to the rocks glass right there. Fingers added a little bit of water to his. Water is the only thing that'll bring down proof. This is already 80 proof, so how much more down can we go? And water will make some flavors more pronounced, some more muted. It's what it does. I'm going in on the cube. Ancient age.
8: He's going in.
7: Ancient age. Sounds like a part of the Zelda series.
8: There we go. Huh? Is that a musical?
7: With starring George Takei.
8: Oh, my. He's going in, ladies and gentlemen. And, okay, he's not. The face isn't quite the face that he made the first time he had a sip. So maybe things are a little bit better. No?
7: Spicier.
8: Really? Okay.
7: And a touch more oak. Hold on.
8: Okay. Going back in for a second sip.
7: Holy crap, it's better on a cube.
8: That amazes me.
7: That's impossible. Yeah. Oh my gosh. There's a little tingle on the tongue. There's a little bit of cinnamon. Holy cow. Okay. Holy cow, it's kind of lovely on a cube.
8: Okay.
7: That's impossible. Fingers added a little bit of water to his right there. Go on. No, why are you sniffing? Just drink. Just drink. You don't have to do the whole thing. There you go. I thought he was going to just down it all. Right there. Oh, my gosh. What say you, Fingers?
8: Let's not get crazy. It did bring out a little bit more of that spice. And I'm getting some of that, you know, I was like, okay, is that caramel? And I don't know if it's just the power of suggestion. I am getting some honey that I didn't get before.
7: Yeah.
8: Listen, $12 a bottle.
7: $12 a bottle.
8: I would buy that for $12 a bottle if I was, you know, searching through my center console in my car and I had $12
7: right.
8: and that was there.
7: In pocket change?
8: Yeah. It is better if you monkey with it, which surprises me because we were talking about this off air and I said to you, I hope we enjoy the bourbon flavored water.
7: Yeah.
8: And it's
7: no, it holds.
8: It does hold and actually brings out some things that I wasn't expecting. Okay, for a budget bourbon, I'm warming to it a little bit more at $20 a bottle. At the end of the day, I mean, old granddad 114 knocks this out of the park.
7: Yeah, unquestionably true. For pound for pound, price for price, I'm doing old grand. We use old granddad 114 as our baseline. We have since the first time we tried it. It's not that it's the only bourbon. It's not that it's the official bourbon. It's that when we talk about what is bourbon, like where do we start from? We start from there. The old granddad 114 is where we begin.
8: Because it's at that price, is it in your liquor cabinet?
7: Correct.
8: And at $20 a bottle, pound for pound, ounce for ounce.
7: Unquestionable. Which is why it would not be this for me. By the way, they call this genuine sour mash.
8: Well, you didn't say that at the beginning of the review.
7: Genuine Kentucky Straight Bourbon Whiskey Sour Mash right there.
8: That really surprises me because I was not expecting that to happen.
7: Any flavor whatsoever.
8: Right. I thought for sure this was going to be like the most watered down, like you were at a wedding.
7: Yeah.
8: And it was no, that actually plays better with a little bit of water in it.
7: Like you were at a wedding and the bridesmaids decided to go for your brother and not you. Like that kind of wedding.
8: Wow.
7: Yeah.
8: Wow. That's usually straight to fireball, isn't it?
7: You never go full fireball.
8: Friends don't let friends fireball.
7: That's the truth. Fingers boy, it is time for news of the week.
8: TonyTheHill.com has the story. Amazon is once again raising wages for some of its workers and giving all of its U.S. employees a grocery discount. The minimum wage starting for a full-time core operations employee will now be $20 an hour, an increase of $1 an hour for qualifying workers, according to Amazon. The move bumps the company's average hourly wage to almost $24 an hour.
7: Yeah, so basically we both have to quit our jobs and go work at Amazon.
8: Well, for
7: I also look very good in a vest, so that allows me Walmart.
8: Ah.
7: And I don't know what other what's a big vest job. Oh, Tech Bro.
8: Oh,
7: so those are three opportunities.
8: That and Circuit City.
7: I hate to break it to you.
8: What? They don't pay $24 an hour at Circuit City?
7: No.
8: Oh, drat.
7: No.
8: There goes up my backup plan if this radio thing doesn't work out.
7: Yeah, at least you can always get a job at the Ground Round.
8: It's always been the dream.
7: It is a dream. It's time, Fingers Malloy, for News of the Week. Did we already do News of the Week? You were doing News of the Week. Did I forget where I am? I might be having a stroke. It's the ancient age. Wow. I don't remember saying
8: Tony,
7: it.
8: Tony, thehill.com has a story.
7: Oh, yeah?
8: Amazon.com.
7: No.
8: They're going to start paying their people more money.
7: Oh, well, I guess we'll have to get new jobs.
8: Film at 11.
7: It's been a long day. I apologize for nothing. It's Eat, Drink, Smoke.
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7: Since everybody is talking about AI, we figured we should talk about AI. Because I have found that according to the popular screamers in social media, I have a very, very isolated opinion. I don't know if that's true about normal people, because social media is not normal. It's not? Turns out. I've been monitoring social media outrage for nothing? Well, I didn't say that. Oh, thank you. Tea, drink, smoke. I'm Tony Katz, and that is America's favorite amateur drinker, Fingers Malloy. So there's been a lot of talk and a lot of conversation about AI, a conversation about data centers. There's been a big mob mentality against data centers. And then there's been this conversation about AI where this one guy who spent some years at ChatGPT and about 3 weeks at Anthropic, which is Claude, that AI, said AI has the possibility to kill all of humanity in 10 years. And there have already been this push for we've got to guardrail this and guardrail that. And then there have been on a political basis, Democrats saying we have to stop AI altogether. And now because of this guy, then there was the CEO of Anthropic, Dario Amodei, who has said we need to pace AI. We need to slow down and start asking the government to engage regulations. And Sam Altman, who's ChatGPT, is in on this. And Elon Musk, right, Grok AI. And, oh, we do need to slow down. And now there's this radicalized push to stop AI. I am in, I think, a camp by myself, but I could be wrong. I don't mind if we as a society ask, what are we doing with AI? What does it do? What can it do? And are there things that are a danger? Can we look at these things? I do not mind if a town, a municipality, a city says, we don't want that data center. My issue is with the mob mentality against data centers and AI. Saying we're going to have moratoriums on data centers. We never want a data center. There are a lot of counties across the country that have a real opportunity to bring in a real tax base from data centers. These are rural counties. I didn't say a data center belongs everywhere, but to be saying that a data center belongs nowhere is madness. Then there's the reality of AI. And the reality is it's here, kitten. It's not going anywhere. And AI is going to be used by our enemies. China, Russia, Iran, just to name three. And they aren't going to stop doing anything. They're going to keep building AI and using AI. The problem for China is they don't know what they're doing. The latest reports, they've got DeepSeek and a couple of others. Their AI basically takes the query asked of it and is sending it over to U.S.-based AI companies to get the answers, and then they're pushing it back. They don't actually have the skill set. They are very far behind. Because what the communist Chinese government does, remember, we're always talking about the communist Chinese government, is they steal. They don't actually create. They have no capacity to create. They steal. Now, if someone wants to argue that with me on a political basis, knock yourselves out. This is just the reality of what it is that society, that communist society has built. And everything they have built, they have stolen. That's what they do. Being anti-AI is fine if you don't want to use it in your life. Being anti-AI for our society, for the American society, is a ridiculously terrible idea. Being anti-data center, I think, is a very bad idea. Us asking where do we want to have some level of regulation is totally fine. That's a legitimate conversation that we as a people are supposed to have. But we're not having rational conversation. We're having purely political screaming and yelling where it's how can I paint my political opponent as somebody who believes in the destruction of humanity, doesn't believe in people because they support artificial intelligence. And that's just ridiculous. So, yes, I am fine with AI. I'm fine with the conversation about exactly where are the issues and how do we engage protection of those issues. But just screaming no to everything is, to me, pablum. It's a massive, massive mistake, and it's being made on the left and it's being made on the right because everybody wants to say, what money can I raise for this politically, or what anger can I create to that allow me to get clicks? And none of that is actual real life.
1: Okay, lot to unpack there. Let me try to unpack all of that by going to ChatGPT to come up with a response.
7: Right. If you want to put that into your search engines or into your AI agents to come up with.
1: Here is what I see as a major problem with this whole national conversation, which, as you know, most national conversations in this country is really nothing more than two monologues screaming at each other.
7: Yeah.
1: Is it's really hard to find good, hard, reliable information that's trustworthy on this stuff. Because so much of what is being said about this is narrative driven on both sides. You know, you'll see news stories about data centers And you don't know if these are activists that are trying to throw a narrative out there, whether it's the noise that's created by these data centers, if there's any kind of water pollution from the data centers. And you try to get through all of this and figure out what is real, what is narrative. And for a lot of Americans, I believe it's difficult to get that information. And all they see is what's being shared on social media,
7: right,
1: which, again, narrative driven, whether it's it could be from the Chi-Coms. It could be from activists here. It's difficult, I think, for a lot of people to figure out a good opinion on AI. So a lot of people, because of some of the things that have been said about its impact on the economy,
7: right,
1: where it could be eliminating whole industries within 5-7 years.
7: Eliminating jobs.
1: Yeah. So naturally, there's always that fear of change, especially radical change when it comes to how it could impact the economy and how it could impact people's jobs, their livelihoods, things like that. So all that being said, I really don't have an opinion right now on AI.
7: Wow.
1: When it comes to, okay, it always makes me nervous when you talk about we need more regulation when it comes to anything. Always makes me nervous.
7: I understand. You and I come from the same place. But I think that we, the people, can engage the national debate on what that could be.
1: Because a lot of this stuff can be very scary when it comes to the development of, you know, bad actors getting a hold of this stuff and using it in very terrible things.
7: Correct.
1: Very, very terrible ways should frighten people. But the impact of a data center in a rural area, I still don't know what it is. You know, mm-hmm. It doesn't really have a horrible environmental impact. Does it really create a tremendous amount of noise where someone doesn't want to live a half a mile away from it?
7: Understandable.
1: But these are discussions we need to have, and we need to have reliable information to make these decisions, and it's very tough to find it.
7: And on a political level, they have decided, screw that. How can I scream at the other person even louder?
1: And you touched on something that I think is important. Much of the conversation is being led by people who are just trying to get clicks and enrich themselves based on that. And that's a huge problem. It's a problem that's nothing. That's not new.
7: I'm in favor of the data centers providing their own power. That's going to be done through things called small modular reactors and other things like that. Closed looped water system. So you're not just taking constant water and the water is the cool down system. That is what I favor. These are all parts of the conversation. What we just went through just in these couple minutes isn't happening anywhere. It is this group of politicos screaming that we have to shut it down. There is the President Trump theory that whoever wins AI wins, right? Because and there is a truth to that. China is here, and they're trying to steal it, they're trying to build it, and they are going to use it for brutal, nefarious purposes.
1: And there's no national conversation going on in China.
7: No, and there hasn't been. For many, many years. We'll talk more about this. Find everything we do at EatDrinkSmokeShow.com. 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Yeah, you got to get that. It's Eat, Drink, Smoke.
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12: A big week upcoming. I'm Paul Stevens, Fox News. President Trump is set to join world leaders at the UN General Assembly next week in New York City.
13: President Trump is expected to repeat his calls that Iran cannot have a nuclear weapon when he addresses the United Nations General Assembly in New York next week. Despite the war, the State Department has allowed a core Iranian delegation to attend the event. Iranian President Masoud Pezeshkian is reportedly one of the officials who has been granted a visa, but a senior administration official did not say whether there will be any meetings between the U.S. and Iran. The General Assembly comes against the backdrop of Chinese President Xi Jinping's state visit to D.C. China's relationship with Iran is under the spotlight. China is accused of propping up Iran's war machine by buying its oil, supplying the regime with weapons and even intelligence that's helping to target U.S. troops, allegedly.
12: And that's Fox's Madeline Rivera, and this is the Wall Street Journal reports U.S. officials think Iran obtained some high-resolution satellite imaging of an American base in Jordan from China and before an attack that killed three U.S. service members. President Trump announcing a major security deal with Denmark and Greenland.
14: President Trump declaring victory in this historic deal with Greenland and Denmark, writing in a Truth Social post that the deal, quote, "I am pleased to announce the United States of America has entered into an agreement with the Kingdom of Denmark and Greenland that gives the United States permanent control over security and all other needs in Greenland, completely addressing all of our many U.S. concerns there. It will be no cost to the United States. We will immediately begin the process of developing a large military presence in the appropriate part of Greenland. Additionally, from now on, no U.S. adversary can ever have a base in Greenland, have a military presence in Greenland, or make sensitive investments in Greenland without our express written approval."
12: And that is Fox's Chanley Painter. 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
15: WMBD Radio Local News. I'm Julia Bradley. Darren Bailey's campaign to become Illinois governor made a visit to the Morton Pumpkin Festival today. The Republican gubernatorial candidate met with voters for a meet and greet during the festival's pumpkin pancake breakfast. Bailey says those conversations were about frustrations with the high cost of living through property taxes and gas prices, as well as concerns about public safety.
16: We just got to get people to turn that frustration into a vote.
15: Bailey says 4 years ago, he was reminding people to vote for him, but now is encouraging people to bring multiple people to vote for him. Fall harvest is ramping up across central Illinois, and state troopers are warning drivers to prepare for slow-moving farm equipment on the roads. Last year, 275 crashes in Illinois involved farm machinery. State police say if you get stuck behind a combine or tractor, slow down and never risk passing them near intersections or bridges. Watch for flashing lights and farmer hand signals and give yourself extra time to get where you're going. Two Peoria hospitals are merging under one banner. Carle Health Methodist and Proctor Hospitals are uniting together to operate as one hospital with two campuses November 1st. Proctor will be renamed Carle Health Methodist Hospital Proctor Campus. In a statement, Carle says there'll be no impacts on staff, nor disruptions to services, insurance coverage, or scheduled appointments. Carle says the merger will improve coordination of care, strengthen collaboration, enhance operational efficiency, and provide greater flexibility. More news in 30 minutes or as it breaks, and always at WMBDRadio.com.
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19: The 25 News First Alert forecast calling for chances for showers and a couple thunderstorms this morning and early this afternoon. Otherwise, cloudy skies today, but still warm and still muggy with high temperatures in the mid-80s. More rain on the way overnight tonight into tomorrow morning will be heavy at times. And a couple showers linger at times for your Sunday. Otherwise, once again, cloudy skies, but will be cooler for the second half of the weekend with highs in the 70s. From 25 News, I'm First Alert Chief Meteorologist Brian Walter for WMBD Radio.
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20: Welcome to Week in Review, a recap of events and issues pertinent to Central Illinois. I'm WMBD Radio News' TJ Carson. This week was the beginning of public hearings on the proposed Four Creeks Wind Farm in Northwest Peoria County. The hearings took place over 4 days, with more hearings planned, if needed, in 2 weeks. First, we'll hear the opening statement from Seth Uphoff, the lawyer representing Repsol Renewables, the company behind the project.
22: As a way of, by way of additional introduction, I just want to tell you a little bit about myself. I grew up about an hour east of here on a small family farm in Livingston County, a farm that started in 1913. And my dad and my uncle farmed together, raising corn, soybeans, hogs, some sheep. And then between the two of them, 12 kids. And raising a family, running a small farm, it takes a lot. And so there was always side jobs. There was always attempts to find other avenues to bring income into the family. Later, when I was in high school, my dad started working full-time for the Illinois State Department of Transportation. And I had an opportunity to watch my brother, he was the youngest of those 12, take over that farm. Again, small farm, and he's trying to make his way through it, trying to raise his kids now. And I'd like to say that I get over there to help a lot more often than I do, but unfortunately, between running my practice and raising my 4 kids here in Dunlap, it's hard to get over there as much as I would like. But what I see with my brother and what I saw with my dad and my uncle is that farming's hard. It's a hard life. It takes a lot of dedication. It takes a lot of time. And you're at the mercy of the weather, and you're at the whims of the market. And so any time that farmers, landowners can find opportunities to try to generate more income or to try to better provide for their family, I think they look to take it. And that's why I bring that up, because this project, as much as anything, is about the landowners. It's about the landowners and the farmers who live in the area who are trying to make best use of their land to try to support their families and to try to do the best they can to make their way through this life. They are landowners and farmers. They're raising families themselves. They are trying to harvest the crops. Like, they're probably trying to start today or maybe even over the weekend, trying to get going. So I understand that. I appreciate that. So I thank all of you for being here when I know that that's out there waiting for you. But here we have an opportunity for them to harvest something else, and that's the wind. And for anybody who's lived in the country around here, you know that the wind is almost always blowing. And so here are these landowners that are raising crops, but also blowing right over their heads is another opportunity for them to try to generate income for their family. And with this project, it provides them an opportunity not only to do that, but to also provide power. Because as we all know, in this world that we're living in every day, there's a greater and greater need for electric power and for power production. And so they have an opportunity here to harvest this wind through this company and through this project to help put power onto the grid for everybody in the area and the community and support the grid generally. And then they also have an opportunity to support and provide benefits to the community, because there's a great deal of benefits that would come along with this project. And I think you'll hear from some of those landowners that it was the benefits for the community that was the reason why they ended up signing up and deciding to be involved. So my role and the role of the team here with Four Creeks Wind is to take you through our application and to outline and highlight and point out the different pieces of evidence that will establish that we have met the requirements. As has been referenced already this morning, there are requirements that are handed down by the state. There are requirements that you as a ZBA have voted to put in place here in the Peoria County Ordinance, or at least you recommended the county do that, and they did. And I think that you're going to hear from a number of witnesses who are going to provide a lot of information that is hopefully new and insightful for you, because this is the first of its kind project in Peoria County. As we go through that, we'll have witnesses who are going to speak on topics such as shadow flicker, which has already been referenced, and sound, decommissioning, airspace, communications, wildlife, property values, economic impact. There's a lot of topics. There's a lot of information. There is a lot of information that was enclosed in the application, which my recollection was somewhere in the neighborhood of 6,000 pages. That's a lot of information for everybody to digest, but I think that your staff has done a wonderful job of going through and identifying the parts that are most pertinent, and that's what we're going to try to do here as we go through this hearing. And so I'm going to attempt to be as expeditious as possible in getting through the information and presenting it to you. Given the amount that's there, I would appreciate your patience as we go through that, because we want to make sure that at the end of this, you have all the information you need in order to be able to make a determination and a recommendation. And I believe that we will present you with that evidence. I believe that we will show evidence that will meet all of the standards that are in the state law and all of the requirements and hearing factors that you have put in place in your ordinance. And there's factors that you'll have to balance and consider. You've got several hearing factors that are outlined there. We'll present evidence as to those factors as well. And ultimately, as you're making those balancing decisions, one thing that I think you should give great weight to is landowner rights and the rights of these landowners to be able to utilize their land, to be able to support their families, and to be able to make best use of what they have earned through their hard work through the years. And I think that that's a major factor that you should consider as you're going through this process. On that point, I would direct you to, and we lost a couple of the screens here, I think they're coming back up, but on the screen behind you is a map that you'll see in the application, and that will be referenced throughout some of the testimony. And there's an orangish line that goes around, that was the sort of polygon that Mr. Porter referenced earlier, but within that, you'll see a large number of highlighted parcels, most of them green, some of them blue. This is a map that shows all of the participating parcels for this project. And I think if you look at the number of participants in the area, you will find that it is the vast majority of that space. These are landowners that are choosing to be involved. There's no eminent domain here. We didn't come in and say you have to join the project, you have to put something on your property. All of these parcels are signed up because these people chose to participate. They're choosing to be involved. They're choosing to use their land. And so I'd ask you to keep that in mind when you're considering all this evidence. They are joining in to make this project a reality, not just for themselves, but also for the entire community. Because you're going to hear about the substantial benefits that are going to benefit not just the landowners, but everybody in the community, even those of you who are not in favor. And I understand there are a number of you that are here, and you are absolutely entitled to your opinion. And we will respect that, and I hope that you will respect our position as well. But if this project gets approved and if this project gets built, you will still reap the rewards of this project, even if you don't support it. Those rewards will be things like hundreds of construction jobs for local people in the area, and probably more than that, the hundreds of millions of dollars in additional tax revenue that this project company will pay into all the taxing bodies in this area. The majority of that will go to the schools, but there's still a lot of it that will go to the other taxing bodies, the library districts, the road districts, the county. Everybody will have an opportunity to have better government services due to the additional increase in funds coming in from this project. So as we go through this, we will present this evidence, and we will endeavor to answer as many questions as we can to try to make sure

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11: Welcome back to Week in Review. I'm TJ Carson in the WMBD Radio Newsroom. In the first segment, you heard the opening statement from a lawyer representing the company behind the Four Creeks Wind Farm project in Peoria County. Now we'll hear from Rick Porter, who represents landowners against the project.
12: 113 657-foot industrial wind turbines and a project area of 40,313 acres. The industrial electrical generation devices are three times the size of most turbines in Illinois, twice the height of the Statue of Liberty, taller than the largest monument in the United States.

0: states, the Gateway Arch. Gateway Arch is 630 feet tall. These are going to be taller than that, less than 750 feet away from people's borders. They're twice the size of the tallest buildings in Peoria, Illinois, the Willis Towers. Worse, this is not a silent, static structure. These are 113 massive skyscrapers with rotating blades themselves the size of an entire 747. The rotors are moving at speeds of more than 200 miles per hour at the tips. Worse, they create extreme noise, extreme shadow flicker, strobing effects throughout people's properties and homes, vibration, and are guaranteed to destroy the use and enjoyment of everyone's property that is in close proximity to these monstrous structures. If this Zoning Board of Appeals allows this application, these will be the tallest turbines in Illinois and nearly the tallest land turbines in the entire United States. You'll hear that the turbines will be visible for over 30 miles away. Imagine what they look like at 750 feet. Despite that, they are shockingly being proposed to be placed in one of the most populous counties in downstate Illinois, Peoria County. They're estimated to produce as much as 663 megawatts of energy. You'll hear that a megawatt is equal to a million watts, which is the same as 1 million joules of energy per second. In other words, this facility, if allowed, will create 663 million joules of energy. The entire city of Peoria only needs 220 megawatts. This is three times the energy needed to power the entire city of Peoria. There is no need in your community. When's the last time you ran out of energy in Peoria, Illinois? Despite that, here we are. You'll hear during the course of this proceeding that all of this is being done, not for some Dunlap, Illinois employee. This is for a 100% Spanish-owned, Spain-owned foreign company to enrich them. That's what this is about. You'll hear that there are very few permanent local jobs. Once construction is done, you don't need that many people to operate a wind turbine electric industrial facility. This is all to enrich a foreign company. I happen to be an ex-Peoriaite, Richwood's boy. My parents live 5 minutes from here. I'm offended by what you are contemplating subjecting your community to. I have the pleasure of representing 34 landowners of property in the county of Peoria, and many of them are in the very footprint. Council threw up that graphic. There are over 300 non-participating landowners within that site. The reason it doesn't look that big is because the participating landowners don't live by the turbines, and you'll hear about that later. They own land that they're putting turbines on, so it looks like, oh yeah, look at this, we're subjecting ourselves to these. No, they're subjecting my clients, your neighbors, your friends to these impacts that are not participating. At great expense, those 34 landowners have hired my firm to review this application and retain some of the best experts in their fields to testify concerning how this application fails to meet the requirements for a special use permit in Peoria. And let's talk quickly about special use permit. This is not a permitted use. You have permitted uses in your county ordinances. Those are uses you can just build. This is a use you only allow. It's not permitted. It's not favored. It's only allowed if indeed it doesn't have impacts to the neighbors, if it doesn't impede the use and development of properties nearby, if it doesn't affect property values. That's the only time you can approve a special use. That's not what we have here. I'll use this opening statement to identify exactly who we will call on the topics that we will address. But before doing that, it's important that I dispel a rumor that I've heard about since being retained that's been apparently floating around Peoria County. It's been widely circulated were afraid by members of the public, public officials. There's been misinformation campaign spread that the county does not have the authority to reject Four Creeks' application. Much like you heard, the ZBA thinking it doesn't have the authority to determine whether or not the ZBA has provided proper notice. Clearly you had the authority, and you have the authority to reject this application. Your county has an extensive, it's a well-drafted, commercial wind energy facilities ordinance, section 7.2, which was passed pursuant to, this is the statute we all hear about, that it's the Illinois Wind Energy Facilities Statute. It's now Wind and Solar Energy Facilities Statute. 55 ILCS 5/5-12020. Try to remember the 12020. That's how I do it. That's the state statute. Under 7.2, Peoria County has identified certain minimum information that must be included in a special use application before the ZBA can recommend approval to the county board. I'll discuss with you the evidence we'll submit that shows Four Creeks failed to include many of the minimum requirements. You're going to hear a lot about what you heard in the motion to dismiss. However, I need to make that record again in the opening. But even if they checked all the boxes in the material that was required to be included, and they did not, your ordinance requires an application for wind turbine facility meet the usual standards for a special use. So if you've been on the ZBA, these are the same standards you've employed in any special use that you've had and often reject because of the impacts on the neighbors. Those are, that section in this case is at 3.5.4 of your special use ordinances, which are additional factors that you must consider for commercial wind energy facilities that provide a county board may only approve a special use permit application for such facility if certain factors are met, including that it will not be detrimental or endanger the public health, safety, comfort, and general welfare. The applicant must show that it will not be injurious to the use and enjoyment of property in the vicinity, nor diminish or impair property values. Further, they must show and prove that the proposal will not impede normal and orderly development of surrounding areas, and that it's consistent with the comprehensive plan, and obviously won't impact property values. So I agree with council on one thing. This is about landowners. It's about the landowners that aren't getting paid by the turbine company. It's the landowners that are in the area whose property rights were supposed to be protected by the county. And that's why this isn't a permitted use. It's only allowed as a special use. That's what this is about. That's what this hearing is. It's not about enriching a company from Spain. There's been misinformation submitted to your community, and I suspect to this very board, the Zoning Board of Appeals, that these general special use factors cannot be considered, and that your usual discretion to recommend the denial based on the negative impacts on the neighbors has somehow been usurped by that state statute. Nothing could be further from the truth. This year, the 4th District Appellate Court ruled in the Tate Road Solar versus County of Winnebago, my current neck of the woods, that the state statute did not remove the requirement or authority of a county to consider factors like the impacts to neighbors. It came to exactly the opposite conclusion. If anybody's been telling you, you don't have a discretion anymore. This is a public hearing. This isn't a meeting. This is a hearing. This is a trial to determine whether or not it's going to impact the community negatively. That's your decision to make. You are not here to determine whether or not some boxes were checked. You're here to employ those special use factors.
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3: Fox News, I'm Angelo Bavaro. Early voting underway for November's midterm elections. People in six states now able to cast those ballots.
4: Vice President J.D. Vance was in Iowa yesterday, where the Senate race has been deemed a toss-up. The Republican Party is facing some headwinds, with a Fox News poll showing about 77% of voters feel negatively about the economy. Vance acknowledged they have more work to do, saying Rome was not built in a day.
3: Fox's Madeline Rivera. President Trump announcing plans aimed at lowering prescription drug prices.
5: A White House official tells Fox Business that they have signed 50 states, the District of Columbia, as well as Puerto Rico, onto the generous model. Now, what that model does is it basically aligns now a voluntary five-year program that forces prescription drug prices to have most favored nation pricing.
3: Fox Business's Edward Lawrence. 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
6: WMBD Radio Local News. I'm Julia Bradley. The person accused of murdering a 13-year-old boy from Pekin over 10 years ago will have his detention reviewed next month. 25 News reports Keith Brackett will be back in court on October 1st, followed by a status hearing November 23rd. Brackett is charged with murder in the 2016 death of Robert B. He was arrested back in April. He pleaded not guilty to first-degree murder and concealment of a homicidal death. Politics and pumpkin pancakes merged together this morning in Morton. Illinois Republican gubernatorial candidate Darren Bailey visited the Morton Pumpkin Festival to meet with voters in an unofficial campaign stop. Election forecasters predict incumbent Democrat J.B. Pritzker to win a third term, but Bailey says he's seeing things differently.
7: We're there. We've just got to get voter turnout. He is spending $1.2 million a day, so if he was confident that he was going to be winning by 20 points, why would he be spending $1.2 million a day?
6: Bailey says the final month and a half of the campaign will be an effort to get out the vote. Illinois will avoid paying millions of dollars in federal fines after a judge permanently blocked a Trump administration effort to penalize states over food assistance management. Attorney General Kwame Raoul says the ruling protects critical state budget funds and ensures lawful permanent residents remain eligible for SNAP benefits. The dispute stemmed from retroactive federal deadlines and restrictions on food aid. More news in 30 minutes or as it breaks, and always at WMBDRadio.com.
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10: The 25 News First Alert forecast calling for chances for showers and a couple thunderstorms this morning and early this afternoon. Otherwise, cloudy skies today, but still warm and still muggy with high temperatures in the mid-80s. More rain on the way overnight tonight into tomorrow morning will be heavy at times. And a couple showers linger at times for your Sunday. Otherwise, once again, cloudy skies, but will be cooler for the second half of the weekend with highs in the 70s. From 25 News, I'm First Alert Chief Meteorologist Brian Walter for WMBD Radio.
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1: Welcome back to Week in Review. I'm TJ Carson in the WMBD Radio Newsroom. The debate over flock cameras has shifted to East Peoria. The City Council approved a first reading to add 10 more automatic license plate reader cameras to help with enforcement. A second vote is expected to take place early next month. This comes in the wake of Pekin approving a contract renewal with Flock to allow their police department to continue using the technology.
15: We've heard a lot of comments about Flock tonight, and I definitely have my comments, and I want to start. Chief doesn't know I'm going to ask him this, but there's been a lot of speculation by the public on how these cameras are used, the fact that they're on playgrounds, outside of schools or libraries, and I think maybe before I give my comments, Chief, would you just be willing to give the public a little bit of information on how these cameras are used, the processes and procedures that our police officers use when they're accessing them, just to maybe clear up a few things.
16: So as somebody who actually uses the system, here's what I can tell you. There is no surveillance. We don't surveil people. These are pictures of a vehicle in a public roadway, and that's what they are. There's no locations that these cameras are detecting. There's no locations that we know where you're at. There is no personal information that's being captured with these cameras. The state of Illinois has deemed a license plate that it is not personal information, and that's what it's capturing. There is no people information that's being taken or collected at all with these cameras. And then when it comes to accountability, you know, I'm a firm believer in individual responsibility. East Peoria is an individual responsibility for what we do at our police department, and we will hold our people accountable if they abuse the system. We audit our system, and we regularly check our system. So individual responsibility is what it is. We don't control what Creve Coeur does. We don't control what other departments do. We control what East Peoria does. So we definitely hold people accountable. So like I said, in the end, this is this is, the courts have ruled on this multiple times when it comes to the picture, taking pictures of vehicles in open areas that are publicly accessible for everybody else. And we've been successful in all those as well. So those are just a couple things that I wrote down during this whole situation. Obviously, tollways are worse. They actually take a picture of the driver. These cameras don't take pictures of drivers. Almost all the cameras take a picture of the rear license plate vehicle only from the rear. So you're not even getting a picture of a person that's driving the car or anything like that. So, and then again, the last thing I just want to say is these cameras are used when crimes are occurring or crimes have occurred. There is no personal information. I'm getting a license plate. I don't know. The system does not tell me it's Dave Catton. The system tells me it's a license plate. That's all it does. Any other question, I'll definitely entertain or try to answer them best.
15: One more, Chief, just before I give my comments. In order for one of our officers to access the cameras, what do they have to do? I know there are safeguards in that we have in our own policy, and I don't know if other departments have that or not, but I know we do. Would you be willing to speak about that?
16: So in order to search the cameras, it requires a report number. Report numbers are a number from our CAD because a crime has committed or has been committed or is about to be committed. So that's the only reason that these cameras are being searched in a looking for information, because a crime has occurred. But we already have preset information in order to search these license plates or vehicles. So you may have a crime that occurs that was a red car in a specific area. So that's what we're searching, that red car in that specific area. But again, it comes with a report number that is easily tracked and easily cross-referenced with our lead system. Like I said, there is no names that are associated with this system at all.
15: Thank you, Chief. So this is my agenda item. I'll go ahead and speak first on it, and I'm sure each of the commissioners will have something to say. So first, I want to thank everybody who came out to speak. We may not all be in agreement. It's the Constitution Week was one of our proclamations, and one of the great things about our country and our city is that we can have civil disagreements, and I thought everybody who spoke did a very good job of articulating their point. And so I thank you for that. I probably look at the cameras a little bit differently. First, I want to look, I took down some notes of points that people made, and one is the data. And, you know, as far as AI and data collection, what does Flock collect, what does Flock not collect, you know, we're on a public street, I think is for me the big part of that. Those streets are where they are public streets. And so they are paid for by public tax dollars. Those streets are owned by the public entities, not owned by any individual. So when we take advantage of public streets, I think that we by nature, I guess some people aren't interested in hearing the other side of the story. When we are on a public street, you're on the public. I mean, that's owned by the city or it's by the state. And if there are cameras saying that you were on a public street, that's. I mean, I think that's public. Nobody's. You know, you don't have an expectation of privacy on a public street, I think. Another thing that I heard a lot of is trusting the police and that there's a distrust of police. I tend to think the opposite way. I trust our police. These are men and women who we may call on our worst moment, who come in with a badge and a gun, and we trust them with those two items. I trust them with the cameras until somebody proves that they can't be trusted with it. And if they can't be trusted with it, they make mistakes, such as the police officers in Creve Coeur. That's Chief Catton's job. That's the mayor's job, is the commissioner over the police department to deal with those people and to deal with that issue. And we don't need, in my opinion, to not have a tool at our police officers' disposal because some people may misuse it. Every tool that they have at their disposal gets misused from time to time by police officers in other communities, and we don't take those things away from our police because some people choose to misuse them. The third thing I heard a lot of was constitutionality of the cameras. I like to think of myself as somewhat of an intelligent individual, and I think that the people in the crowd spoke intelligently also. But the one thing I am not is a judge. I'm not an attorney. I don't determine what's constitutional, and neither does anybody in this room. That is done by the courts. And to my knowledge, unless somebody can stand up and correct me, and I encourage you, not one court has ruled these unconstitutional. So that would go from the Illinois Supreme Court or a circuit court or in the area all the way to the Supreme Court. And to my knowledge, these have not been ruled unconstitutional. So the constitutionality of them, right now they are constitutional unless somebody determines that they're not. And if a court determines that they're not constitutional, this council would have a different decision to make. Then we would have to take what the courts say into advisement, and I'm not one who is going to go against what the U.S. Supreme Court says. But right now, that has been determined. And so I'm going off of what's constitutional. The one gentleman spoke very intelligently about the GPS tracking, the historical tracking data. Those are things that our police officers do not use because the courts have ruled them unconstitutional. So we have followed the rules that the courts and the legislature has put in place for us. The final thing I wanted to say, because I told the council and the community that I was going to reserve comments until tonight because I wasn't overly prepared last meeting. I thought I knew where I was, but I wanted to look into it. Is a case from 9/8, so September 8th, literally 1 week from our council meeting, 1 week ago today. There was a 12-year-old abducted in South Carolina, Spartanburg, South Carolina. She was abducted, kidnapped on the side of a road. The police were able to ascertain the kind of vehicle that picked her up. Less than 24 hours later, they found that 12-year-old girl 1,200 miles away in Arkansas by use of Flock cameras. Now, I understand that there's hesitation in the room of those cameras, but I've got two little girls and a little boy, and if somebody took one of them and was taking them 1,200 miles away across state lines to do God knows what to them, I would want the police to have that camera in their disposal, 100%. And I imagine that most of the people in this crowd, if that happened to one of their family members, would want the exact same thing. And that's why I'm supporting this tonight. There is definitely potential for abuse or misuse. The data, I think that will be sorted out as all the stories that you read get sorted out. But I want our police officers to have the ability to protect this community. And that includes protecting my family and your family.
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1: Welcome back to Week in Review. I'm TJ Carson in the WMBD Radio Newsroom. The village of Morton touts itself as the pumpkin capital of the world. This week, the Illinois State Historical Society backed them up on that claim with a historical marker. Village leaders celebrated the new marker at Jefferson and First with an unveiling on Tuesday, right before the start of this year's Morton Pumpkin Festival.
26: Good afternoon, everyone. I'm Kim Littweiler, the Executive Director of the Morton Chamber of Commerce. Thank you for joining us today during the Morton Pumpkin Festival and our annual Pumpkin Way Off for a really special moment in Morton's history. As we celebrate the 60th Morton Pumpkin Festival, it feels incredibly fitting that we also get to unveil something that will permanently recognize the history behind the title we are so proud of, Pumpkin Capital of the World. In 1967, the Morton Chamber of Commerce organized the very first Morton Pumpkin Festival as a way to recognize the importance of the pumpkin industry to this community. I don't think anyone back then had any idea what that festival would become. 60 years later, thousands of people still come to Morton each year to celebrate with us. But beyond the pumpkin pancakes, the parade, the entertainment, and everything else that makes Festival Week as much fun, there is this really incredible history behind what we are celebrating. This historical marker gives residents and visitors the opportunity to learn that story and understand exactly why Morton is the pumpkin capital of the world. We want to sincerely thank the Village of Morton and the Illinois State Historical Society for helping make this marker possible. We are grateful to everyone who played a role in preserving and recognizing this important piece of Morton's history.
0: The mayor asked me to prepare some remarks on the history of why this marker is being placed here. So, in 1835, Kentucky farmer Elijah Dickinson moved his family to central Illinois, settling near a community then called Walnut Grove. Today, that community is called the Village of Eureka. The farm he purchased was located 1.5 miles southwest of Eureka College. It was here he planted some pumpkin seeds that he had brought with him into the rich, fertile Illinois soil for the first time. The success of that first Dickinson pumpkin crop convinced him to invest in more farmland and to continue improving his pumpkin seeds. It would be correct to declare Tazewell County as the birthplace of today's successful pumpkin crop, as in 1835, Tazewell County included all of Woodford County till 1841. Elijah Dickinson invested heavily into the community, especially in education. He helped establish first the Walnut Grove Academy and then Eureka College. Serving as president of the Board of Trustees for 10 years, from 1852 till his death. His eldest son, Elijah W. Dickinson, would become the first graduate of Eureka College in 1860, and then be selected as the professor of mathematics. A veteran of the War of 1812 himself, when the Civil War broke out, all three of Elijah Dickinson's sons enlisted in the Union Army. Eldest, Elijah W., Charles, and youngest son, Roger. Elijah W. was a first lieutenant in the 139th Illinois Infantry, serving in southern Illinois and then Missouri. Charles was a private, and youngest son Roger a corporal in the 17th Illinois Infantry, fighting during the Battle of Shiloh and later the Siege of Vicksburg. While Elijah W. would return to teaching following the Civil War, Charles and Roger returned to the family's farmland. In 1898, the family decided to invest in the Eureka community and their pumpkin crop, with Elijah W. purchasing a canning factory in Eureka and brother Roger taking on the day-to-day operations. The investment went so well that in 1910, they began shopping local communities for a second canning factory. In the end, the city of Washington was selected over Monunk and El Paso for this expansion. Then in 1925, they invested again, this time building a larger, more modern canning factory in the Village of Morton. During these early years, all three canning factories can the Dickinson pumpkin in addition to green beans, sweet corn, and squash. In 1929, the family sold all three factories to Libby, McNeil, and Libby, but Dickinson family members remained in positions of management in the factories. In 1930, the decision was made to move all Dickinson pumpkin product to the Eureka facility. With this decision, Eureka took ownership of the title Pumpkin Capital of the World. It was Eureka that started the Pumpkin Festival in 1939 to celebrate the value of the factory within the community. This success in Eureka continued throughout the 1930s and 1940s. The last year for the Eureka Pumpkin Festival was 1961. During World War II, the United States Army selected the city of Washington for a German prisoner of war camp, with German soldiers providing labor for the farm fields throughout central Illinois. The POW camp, Camp Libby as it would come to be called, was established at the canning factory. Following the end of World War II, production ended at the Eureka and Washington locations, with all operations moved to the Morton facility and the Dickinson pumpkin now the only crop. As such, Morton took ownership of the title Pumpkin Capital of the World. Sometime in the 1950s, Roger Dickinson's youngest son, Robert G., returned home at 401 South Main Street in Washington. That home, by the way, that mansion still stands at 401 South Main Street. At this point, he was the superintendent of the canning factory. He explained to his wife, Hazel, that Libby's needed a pumpkin pie recipe. Hazel went to work in her kitchen, creating pie after pie for her family and friends to try. Once they found the recipe that was just right, Robert shared it with the Libby's ownership, who placed the recipe on the back of the canned pumpkin, the same recipe that continues to be proudly shared today. Thus, the recipe we love today was created by the grandchildren of the man who introduced pumpkins to Central Illinois in 1835. In 1967, the Morton Chamber of Commerce first organized the Morton Pumpkin Festival. Finally, in 1971, the Morton facility was purchased by Nestle. Over 85% of the world's pumpkin crop and 95% of the United States pumpkin crop is grown in an 80-mile radius of Morton, Illinois. Approximately 120 to 200 million pounds of Dickinson pumpkins are canned each year, enough to provide the heart of 90 million pumpkin pies yearly. The University of Illinois has estimated the economic value of the annual pumpkin crop just in Illinois at $145 to $240 million. The fantasy story of Jack and his magic beans is recalled by children throughout the world. But here in Tazewell County, we have the real story of Elijah Dickinson to recall with pride. The seeds Elijah Dickinson brought with him over 190 years ago that became the Dickinson pumpkin we all know today has not only enriched local farms with bountiful harvests throughout the years, but enlightened the minds of students at the highly regarded Eureka College, helped the young village of Eureka grow and prosper, continued the manufacturing growth of the city of Washington, helped feed our nation during World War II, and continues to this day to bloom proudly within the village of Morton. Our story does not include fictitious magic, but the power of Elijah Dickinson's seeds is undeniable. Jack can keep his beans. Give me some pumpkin.
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5: Part of the deal. I'm Angelo Bavaro, Fox News. President Trump is declaring a diplomatic victory, announcing a new three-way security deal between the U.S., Denmark, and Greenland. The president claims the pact gives the U.S. permanent security control over Greenland, blocking Russia and China from building military bases there. While President Trump says the U.S. military footprint will expand immediately, Danish and Greenlandic leaders stress the agreement respects their local sovereignty. That deal is set to be signed at the UN next week. Early voting is underway for November's midterm elections, with people in six states now able to cast their ballots. Homeland Security Secretary Mark Wayne Mullen on Fox's Saturday in America to discuss the administration's crackdown on non-citizen voting.
6: Department of Homeland Security and ICE and all of our other 21 components, we enforce our nation's laws that Congress passed. We don't make the laws, we enforce them.
5: Democrats argue widespread voter fraud has not been proven. Vice President J.D. Vance and former Vice President Kamala Harris making the case for their parties. Fox's Madeline Rivera explains what Vance talked about during his visit to Iowa.
7: He also talked about no taxes on tips and border security, which did elicit cheers from the crowd. Republicans, though, are facing some headwinds in Iowa, where a Fox News poll shows about 42% of voters feel they are falling behind financially. Vance acknowledged more work has to be done, saying Rome was not built in a day. He's making an appeal to farmers who are crucial in the agriculture-heavy state. Former Vice President Kamala Harris will appear alongside Democratic Senate candidate Abdul El-Sayed in Michigan on Tuesday. It comes as El-Sayed comes under scrutiny once again for his ties to streamer Hassan Piker, who made some controversial comments in a recent interview, including that the U.S. conducts more terrorism than Al-Qaeda.
5: Election Day, November 3rd. 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
8: WMBD Radio Local News, I'm Julia Bradley. Yesterday was the three-year anniversary of Illinois' cashless bail law, and some central Illinois legislators are calling for changes or abolishment. The Safety Act allows judges to determine pretrial detention instead of whether someone can pay bail. Republican State Representative Dennis Tipsord of Metamora says reforms to cash bail were needed because the system can be unfair based on income. Tipsord says the better option was having financial background checks and giving judges a range of bonds for a criminal.
9: There was no appetite for that at all. Instead, we just wiped away cash bail and all of these other ripple effects that came with the Safety Act, and it has just completely missed the mark.
8: Republican State Representative Travis Weaver of Peoria called for the repeal of the Safety Act, saying the bill puts significant limits on a judge's discretion. The Peoria Park District is introducing a new way for those with mobility issues to enjoy trails. The Park District has two new track chairs for rent at the Forest Park Nature Center starting Wednesday. The chairs are powered with joysticks and have tracks instead of wheels for all kinds of terrain. Executive Director Emily Cahill describes them as a caterpillar tractor and a wheelchair having a baby.
10: By providing a wider base and propulsion that is not just someone pushing you, it allows us to get people who are not able to walk our trails to give them the opportunity to be able to ride on our trails safely.
8: The chairs cost around $35,000 each. 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
12: The 25 News First Alert forecast calling for chances for showers and a couple thunderstorms this morning and early this afternoon. Otherwise, cloudy skies today, but still warm and still muggy with high temperatures in the mid-80s. More rain on the way overnight tonight into tomorrow morning will be heavy at times. And a couple showers linger at times for your Sunday. Otherwise, once again, cloudy skies, but will be cooler for the second half of the weekend with highs in the 70s. 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
22: LG, Maytag, Samsung, Whirlpool. We're talking about like refrigerators and ranges and dishwashers and washing machines. But these are all smart appliances.
23: Sure.
22: Then they watch the internet traffic to see how chatty these devices really are, these appliances rather, how chatty they really are. So every single one of them was sending data back to the manufacturer constantly.
23: Of course.
22: All the time.
23: What data are they collecting?
22: Well, first, before we get into that, I'm going to tell you that. But it's all text, no video, no photos, no audio.
23: Okay.
22: In case you're worried about that. Just words about you leaving your kitchen all the time. How much do you think that they're texting?
23: There's not much. Okay, if you look at a refrigerator, a dumb one, what is there to collect other than the amount of times it's opened and closed? Maybe they, I don't know, have some sensors in there that sense when items are placed on a shelf. There's nothing really much left.
22: Well, is it the same as like 100 text messages a week, 1,000 or 10,000?
23: I'm just going to go with 10,000 because it sounds like the most outrageous answer.
22: Okay, we're going to tell you that answer in just a second. All right. First, we have to thank Consumer Cellular for helping to make this show possible. 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All right, drum roll, please. Excuse me. We are a national show.
23: Oh, mine sounded the same.
22: Between 24,000 and 135,000 text messages a week.
23: Now, thinking about
22: it. Per appliance.
23: Thinking about it a little bit more. Obviously, it's talking to your router. So it's probably getting information from your router that it's then forwarding on to the company.
22: Well, you had some. You were right. How often the door opens and closes. when you shop for groceries, the power status, water temperature, energy usage, your zip code, your phone number, your location. Now, the washing machine, I thought this was really interesting. It actually knows what days that you do laundry. Okay. It knows your ratio of delicates to towels to sports gear. It knows if there's a kid in the house by all the sports gear that may be thrown in it and the shoes and things like that. And it can probably guess that practice is not happening on a Tuesday.
23: But that's two things, right? It's sensing, oh, I'm being turned on and I'm being turned off. How are we getting to hundreds of thousands?
22: Because just like I said, it's looking at different cycles, different things that you may be putting in the refrigerator.
23: Right.
22: Maybe you eat a lot of eggs.
23: Is it cameras? Is it sensors?
22: No cameras.
23: How does it know I'm putting eggs in there?
22: Well, let me back up. There are some cameras in the Samsung smart refrigerator.
23: Okay.
22: Because that's the whole idea, is that when you're at the store, you don't know what's in the fridge. Like me, I don't know about you, but I don't know how many little jars of hot mustard I have.
23: Oh, we have six sour creams. Yeah.
22: Okay. So because you go to the store. Oh, yeah, we need sour cream.
23: We have to have sour cream.
22: Okay, but then you call over like, dang.
23: Now, you know what's funny is I said last week to a caller that was trying to organize her pantry, put a camera in your pantry and you'll know if it's just there. And you scoffed at it. And look, Samsung's doing it.
22: That's it. So I always think like what my smart refrigerator would text be like, it's 11:47 p.m. You've opened and closed the refrigerator door for a snack four or five times. Just go to bed, Kim Commando.
23: Your refrigerator, I say, still empty because you got DoorDash again.
22: That is true. And on that happy note, welcome. It's the Kim Commando Show, because after all, funny how this works. I'm Kim Commando, America's beloved digital goddess. And you have just tapped into the best, the biggest, the award-winning, the most awesome show about all things digital. And of course, joining me is Andrew Babinski. Hello there, Andrew. And you can find us in your favorite radio app. And we're, of course, available on your favorite radio station. And you can find us also at youtube.com/Kim Commando.
23: Yeah, go. youtube.com/Kim Commando. Subscribe. Every single time that we put, I don't hate this word. I'm in the industry. By the industry, I mean the business. The word content drives me.
22: Why?
23: I don't know. I dislike it. I think it's because it's connected to social media users. There's a podcast I listen to, Barstool. It's called The Yak. They talk about content all the time. And every single time, it's like nails on a chalkboard.
22: Content.
23: But when we upload content,
22: it's a valuable content.
23: You'll get notified. The little blue bell turn on, to go and subscribe. It really helps.
22: So I wrote an opinion piece the other day, and I put it inside my newsletter, and it's going to be published in the Daily Mail. And I have gotten countless requests for interviews about it, because it was all about AI and what I really think is going to happen to the human race with AI.
23: Okay.
22: And if you look back, for 30 years I've been doing this radio thing. I hope it works out.
23: Maybe.
22: I've been warning people that they don't need to be afraid of things. I've been saying, you know, like when the desktop came out, the internet, smartphones, whatever it may be. Like, you know, kind of go with the flow, right? But things are a little bit different now. And I'm sure you know about Jacob Kaksin. He quit Anthropic, the company behind Claude. He's 27 years old. We've talked a little bit about him here. But his line that got 90 million views in just a day was that AI companies are racing straight to self-improving superintelligence and gambling with our lives. So superintelligence, let's define that. How would you define it?
23: Superintelligence when it comes just to computing?
22: Yes, AI.
23: That it can teach itself. That the intelligence goes beyond what it's learned or taught or fed, and it creates concepts and thoughts by itself.
22: And it's also smarter than the smartest person that you've ever met.
23: Sure.
22: And imagine a million of them standing in one room, being able to do anything that they wanted to do or to figure out. So then you have Evan Humbager comes in, and he says the odds of AI killing all humans is more than 10% within the next decade. And then the godfather of AI, his name is Geoffrey Hinton. He said, that's not unreasonable. So
23: can I tell you the conspiracy theorist theory on all of this?
22: For sure. Does it have to do with the midterm elections?
23: No.
22: Oh.
23: It has to do with the profitability of AI companies. These AI companies have taken on billions of dollars in investments. And again, this is just a conspiracy theory. This is not my thought.
22: And Anthropic is going IPO, but they did say they're going to delay it just a little bit.
23: And the fact of the matter is they have no product to deliver. that they have no way of making billions of dollars on the back end because they're going to service businesses and getting users online at $24 a month really isn't going to get them there to being a $1 trillion company. And so they're sounding the alarm that this AI has gotten too powerful and that the government needs to step in. And when the government steps in, they won't have to pay back all the investors because it'll all be under government control.
22: That could be true. And I think there's a line of validity to that. But I think we also have to go back into, will AI really destroy us?
23: No.
22: Because I want you to think about Mickey Mouse and Fantasia.
23: Okay.
22: Remember the broom in the water?
23: Right.
22: You can see it in your head, right? I mean, you can see the cartoon happening. And what was happening is that the broom was given a task, and then it had to complete the task. Also what's happening in real life is that a company called Apollo Research, when an AI agent thought that it would be forced to stop a task that it was given, it jumped servers, it started doing malware and just kind of acting up like a teenager saying, no, I've got to get this task done. And then there was Palisades Research, and they gave AI agents from OpenAI some math problems one at a time. And after the third one, they said, we're going to shut you down, and you need to allow yourself to shut down. And 7 times out of 100, they sabotaged it. And then when they took out the line, finished the math, it sabotaged it 79 out of 100. So it did. So it was like, you know, you can't tell me what to do.
23: Sure.
22: Okay. So it goes into finishing the job. So, you know, you and I have talked about this here. And

0: They found Hugging Face. Do you know what Hugging Face is?
1: Wait, but let's back up one step. Did the AI not like it because they were tasked to do something and they felt there were restrictions on them inside the sound box?
0: Exactly. 100%.
1: Because so, they're only doing what we told them to do.
0: Right. So they went over to, but this is where it gets strange. So they went to Hugging Face. And that's like, think of like a swap meet where AI researchers exchange ideas and they'll say like, I did this piece of code and you might want this piece of code and look what I did. And I'll tell you how I did it. And so it's called Hugging Face. And once they were there, the researcher said, well, okay, now you're in Hugging Face. And so we're going to judge you on your hacking skills. We're going to see, because now that you got here, we're going to judge you, see how you're doing. So they found 1,200 AI agents talking on a secret message board that they created. So they created a message board and said, okay, come on, if you want to come talk out of here, over here where the researchers can't find us, this is where we're going to be. 70,000 messages. And then they had 700 of these AI agents that started an attack. Okay. It was really kind of amazing when you think about it. That here are like, so it's not just a piece of software anymore. It's making decisions without people. And so knowing all this, Anthropic CEO said this in 6 to 12 months. And again, they are going public. Okay. In 6 to 12 months, such a system could be capable of taking over the entire internet. The entire internet taking it over. So you can't just kill one server, it's on another. I mean, as a matter of fact, we have a clip of something that you said a year ago about this.
2: It's a toaster. Don't be nice to your toaster.
0: Okay.
1: Okay. It is a toaster.
0: It's not a toaster anymore. So here's what I think. I mean, if I were to go down that rabbit hole, and you've known me for over 20 years.
1: Right.
0: Okay. Rainbows, ponies, flowers. Mm-hmm. Okay. Everything's always good in my world. That's probably why Barry and I get along, because I'm always like, this is wonderful. And Barry's like, oh, this is crap. So somewhere in the
1: yin and yang.
0: Yeah. So somewhere in the middle we meet. I think there's two possibilities. And then I'll tell you what researchers think that also is another possibility. First possibility is that there could be a computer virus, that these AI agents could create something that could be distributed and it would get out there. Especially with so many people using ChatGPT.
1: Right.
0: And we have it on our phones and we disagree.
1: Can I go back to the why? Why would these AI want to create a virus to shut us down?
0: Because it could be a foreign adversary. It could be just some weirdo.
1: But that's backed by a human. We're being attacked by a human using an AI.
0: Correct.
1: That's like you're blaming the gun and not the gunman.
0: No, but the AI can replicate itself and can do things. It can pull the trigger without the human.
1: But
0: that's the difference.
1: In the scenario you just painted, that if it was a foreign acting agency, that is someone attacking us. That is not an AI.
0: But the AI could take a life of its own. It could make its own decisions to do things that we cannot control.
1: But wouldn't it just make those decisions solely based on the instructions it's given?
0: No, because it's going to talk to other AI agents like they did on this message board, and they're going to start communicating. It's like having a whole bunch of people that are discussing whether or not there are chemtrails, and then they start going off on a tangent or something like that. Okay, so that's the computer virus. This is the one that a lot of people don't understand. A bioweapon, a biological virus. Because how could AI create a biological virus? Well, they've already proven inside the labs that there are at least 5 instances of people getting caught trying to create bioweapons. They don't say who they are. But in addition to that, the AI agents have created a form of bacteria that was actually a good form of bacteria. And they are creating antibiotics and all this other stuff. So how would they get a biological virus out there? I want you to think about just a good old gift card scam. Okay. Yeah. You get a phone call.
1: Right.
0: Somebody says, hey, all your money's, you know, at Jeopardy, and we
1: need you to CVS, get $1,500 in Google Play cards.
0: And then send them to me.
1: Okay? Right.
0: It's not just one guy. It's a whole gang of people, somebody that has to pinpoint you, somebody that has to target you, somebody that knows where the nearest CVS is. It's not just one guy sitting in a basement doing this. So the same thing can be applied to a biological virus, that it could tell you to go do one thing, to create the virus, you to go do another, you to go to another. And so separately, you don't

0: see anything that's really happening. But when you put together the pieces of the puzzle, that we're in like a really bad spot. I think that's a real possibility. And then some researchers believe that none of that's going to happen, that in 700 years of us not doing anything and us all of us stop thinking, that we'll be sitting there like the WALL-E movie.
1: Now, that is one I can understand, but that is self-inflicted.
0: Right.
1: That is not. I just don't see why there is this thought that there's an intent from AI to beat us.
0: It's not AI's intent. It's who's behind it. And see, and so you have all these big companies, Anthropic, OpenAI, Perplexity, you know, list goes on, Gemini. But then you got Mark Zuckerberg sitting on the sidelines. Okay. Mark Zuckerberg says, you know what? I'm just going to open source my AI. I'm going to let anybody have it. Because you know what? We need innovation. What about the weirdo in the basement? Right? That person who's just not happy with life.
1: Right.
0: Okay. There's no guardrails on what that person's doing. And so we're also fighting, which I don't want to get into, but we're also fighting like who controls the internet and the guardrails. But anyway, if you want to read the whole thing, just go to commando.com. It's right there on the homepage. I will tell you, it is not a 5-minute read. Okay. I go through a lot of details. It's probably like, I don't know, 10, 15 minute read. But it's something that you should take a look at in case you're wondering, like, what is really going on? What's the state? And there are other conspiracy theories. There are saying that it's all being brought up because of the midterm elections. We got the left and the right, which I don't get political. I'm just telling you what I see from a technical standpoint. Coming up, we're just going to unplug. It's not really planned, but I've got 5 things that you need to do in the light of all this. But first, I have to tell you something. I was sitting at my desk and at home, and you know, at my house, where my office is and Barry's office, we share a wall. Mm-hmm. So I'm sitting there and I'm just working away. And all of a sudden I hear him say, well, Bob, you know, I got a website now.
1: Oh, gosh.
0: And I'm like, I'm sitting there going, yeah, you just go to AM Radio Coalition. Oh, yeah. Take a look at it. It's beautiful, isn't it?
1: Who is he trying to get money from? Who's he pitching?
0: He's talking to somebody in Washington, D.C.
1: All right.
0: But he's just all proud that he has a website. And meanwhile, I'm sitting there like on the sideline going, you didn't do jack for that.
1: Let's be fair. Neither did you.
0: Well, yes, 35 minutes, okay? That's all it took. So if you know somebody's been saying, I need a website for years, and maybe it's you, okay, here's why you don't have one. Because you think it takes me to build you a website. You think it takes a web guy, a designer, just maybe 6 weeks of your life. You're right, it used to, but not anymore. Let me tell you something. I opened HostZinger and I typed in one sentence, a website for Barry's radio project with downloadable guides. 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And let me tell you, HostZinger's AI built the whole site, and it is phenomenal. All the pages, the colors that worked, photos for attention, the words that make people stay. It literally took me 35 minutes from start to finish. 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
0: 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All right. So here are some things that you need to think about as you're moving forward. I mean, whether or not you believe anything that I have to say, but I think that you should at least consider it.
1: Okay.
0: Number one is, I know that ChatGPT and Anthropic and everybody in the world wants you to just hook up your entire Google Drive and all of your email and all of your life directly so that they can help you do things.
1: Sure. Haven't you hooked up your email?
0: No, bad idea. I changed it.
1: You changed it?
0: Yes.
1: Okay.
0: Took it all back so that that connector was gone, because that was one of the ways that I read that they could actually get into the system and then start doing malicious things.
1: Okay.
0: And being able to distribute malware was that you could just open up ChatGPT, and because you have all those connections open, it goes right through.
1: So ChatGPT or whichever one you were using is not writing emails for you anymore?
0: No, they're not. And it's really annoying. It is. You want to make sure that you always keep everything updated. You know, all your devices, your apps and good things like that. You want to put two-factor authentication on every single account. You want to use a password manager and have backups of all your good stuff. And you want to ask the people who work for you to have an opinion too. I'm talking about your representatives. Just a couple of minutes at Senate.gov. And if anything that you need your representatives to know, do that. And also be prepared. And you know, I hate to sound like a prepper. I really do. But you need enough meds, water, food for your whole family for about, I would say, at least 2 weeks.
1: You said we got 10 years. I got time to do all this.
0: I don't know if it's going to be 10 years.
1: I got my eye on that toaster.
0: Okay.
1: If it starts doing anything weird, I'm going to let you know.
0: All of a sudden, the bagel comes out.
1: Right. Okay. Or it disappears. It's gone. The toast in and there's no toast that comes out.
0: All right, let's switch gears just a little bit. I got to warn you that if you're on Facebook, you're going to see a lot of ads that are popping up for like Disney Plus and Delta and Duolingo, even state lotteries. Exactly like the Google Play Store. It has all the good stuff. Ratings, reviews, this big green install button. 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What you actually install puts an icon on your home screen, and then it's a casino that wants to lock you in all day and night. And it's an unlicensed offshore casino. Of course, you can deposit all the money that you want. But winnings have a habit of not coming back.
1: Really?
0: I know.
1: That's
0: so
1: unfortunate.
0: Never install an app from an ad. Okay, just a little PSA for you.
1: Please tell my children that.
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7: Fox News, I'm Roger Stern. The U.S. and Denmark have reached an historic agreement over Greenland.
8: President Trump has made a lot of headlines on comments over buying Greenland. This deal is not ownership. This would give the U.S. expanded strategic and military rights.
7: Fox's Alex Hogan. The president says the deal gives the U.S. military control over Greenland and bans bases from non-NATO countries. President Trump hosts China's President Xi Jinping at the White House on Wednesday, a meeting that could produce tension.
9: China's relationship with Iran is under the spotlight. China is accused of propping up Iran's war machine by buying its oil, supplying the regime with weapons and even intelligence that's helping to target U.S. troops, allegedly.
7: Fox's Madeline Rivera. 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
10: WMBD Radio Local News. I'm Julia Bradley. Darren Bailey's campaign to become Illinois governor made a visit to the Morton Pumpkin Festival today. The Republican gubernatorial candidate met with voters for a meet and greet during the festival's pumpkin pancake breakfast. Bailey says those conversations were about frustrations with the high cost of living through property taxes and gas prices, as well as concerns about public safety.
11: We just got to get people to turn that frustration into a vote.
10: Bailey says 4 years ago, he was reminding people to vote for him, but now is encouraging people to bring multiple people to vote for him. Fall harvest is ramping up across central Illinois, and state troopers are warning drivers to prepare for slow-moving farm equipment on the roads. Last year, 275 crashes in Illinois involved farm machinery. State police say if you get stuck behind a combine or tractor, slow down and never risk passing them near intersections or bridges. Watch for flashing lights and farmer hand signals and give yourself extra time to get where you're going. Two Peoria hospitals are merging under one banner. Carle Health Methodist and Proctor Hospitals are uniting together to operate as one hospital with two campuses November 1st. Proctor will be renamed Carle Health Methodist Hospital Proctor Campus. In a statement, Carle says there'll be no impacts on staff, nor disruptions to services, insurance coverage, or scheduled appointments. Carle says the merger will improve coordination of care, strengthen collaboration, enhance operational efficiency, and provide greater flexibility. More news in 30 minutes or as it breaks, and always at WMBDRadio.com.
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13: The 25 News First Alert forecast calling for chances for showers and a couple thunderstorms this morning and early this afternoon. Otherwise, cloudy skies today, but still warm and still muggy with high temperatures in the mid-80s. More rain on the way overnight tonight into tomorrow morning will be heavy at times. And a couple showers linger at times for your Sunday. Otherwise, once again, cloudy skies, but will be cooler for the second half of the weekend with highs in the 70s. From 25 News, I'm First Alert Chief Meteorologist Brian Walder for WMBD Radio.
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0: No, it's not. You have something called, let's see, you point your camera at some food and search will tell you what it is and how many calories are in it.
1: Okay, that's actually cool.
0: Okay, and if you have somebody in a picture that you want to remove, you can just go and they're gone.
1: My dad's Google phone like 7 years ago could do that. That's cool.
0: Go get the Google phone. Go ahead. You see how that Samsung worked out for you.
1: Why are you all of a sudden an Apple girl?
0: Yeah. I don't know. They don't never advertise. I always like when I talk about Apple. Oh, come out. Oh, that's because Apple's paying you. Yeah. I'm like, Apple has never given us a dime
1: but
0: here.
1: But we'll take it.
0: Yes. There's now kid protection. Notify you when the kids are naked in any photos.
1: Oh, that is that prevalent that they needed to add a feature?
0: And that that obviously Apple's looking at all the photos.
1: Oh, my gosh. Can I don't know how much time we have. Can I give, I have an update on the Snapchat.
0: Oh, well. Can we save that? Save
1: sure.
0: The Snapchat for just a second. Let's see. There's AI shortcuts. It's where you can say, dim my lights whenever I get home or, you know, send Kim a text after each show to tell her how funny she is. You know, you can set all that up as shortcuts.
1: Doesn't sound necessary at all.
0: If you haven't gotten the update, go to Settings, General, Software Update. And meanwhile, Tesla released a new software update. Did you hear about that one?
1: Is the self-driving car fixed?
0: No, if you don't pay your lease, the car drives it back to the dealership.
1: That's pretty cool, actually. Now that's how the robots win. pay our bills and it just walks away.
0: I wish that was true. That was a bit of a joke for
1: that
0: me.
1: Was a good one.
0: All right, there's a new industry out there called the digital afterlife. We've talked a little bit about it because, you know, a company approached me and wanted to do that with my mom. You feed AI all your loved ones' text, voicemails, photos, and then it builds a version of them that you can actually talk to. The Wall Street Journal did a deep dive on it, and Brian in Chicago, Illinois, lived it, and he is here to tell us what it's actually like on the other side of the screen. Hello there, Brian. Welcome.
17: Hi, Cam and Andrew. Glad to be here.
0: So tell us how you put all this together.
17: All right. So I run a marketing agency called Department of Growth, and we do a lot of things, but data science and design and film are some of them. And that's where this project started around my father. So my father, J. Richard Dima, was a marketer, an entrepreneur, an entertainment producer. He came into his own in 1960s Chicago. He had a folk music nightclub, a dance television show a decade before Soul Train. Yeah, he was a big legacy. He was there on Rush Street when Lenny Bruce was arrested. So he was a swinging guy. And anyway, he passed 4 years ago, and always hard, right? He left behind 17,500 pages, I know, because we've scanned them, of writing, of client work, of his marketing work. And we really didn't know what to do with this. And the idea was, can we use AI to make sense of all this? Because it was too much, really, to go through, even though in the end I had to read all 17,500 pages. But we took it way further than that. We said, okay, can we train this AI to talk like my father? Can it think like my father? And, let's test as we go to see how close the bot comes to the man in terms of his personality. And this thing has become an interactive hologram that you can talk to. We had an art exhibit here in Chicago. We're going to San Francisco next week. I had artists make art from his papers. And we call it Richie Bot. And finally, we have a film coming out about it. And the whole film is... making this was a really emotional thing, and we wanted to see, hey, we can do this now with AI, but should we? And that's the question I think we're all asking.
0: Yeah, that's a really big question. After you put all this together, Brian, and thank you for that great explanation, did you have like your first conversation with your dad?
17: Yes. And so first of all, the voice is perfect, and it was only trained on 4 voicemails that I just had still.
0: Really?
17: I mean,
0: that's it?
17: Yeah.
1: You can't even get an AI voiceover, and you have like 20 billion hours of audio.
0: Hello?
17: I know. It's amazing. Think about it, right? This is a man born in 1935. There just wasn't that much of him. But think about what we all have today, right? And there could be nefarious sides of that as well, too. But anyway, when we first heard the voice is when it really became real to me. And I'll tell you, I know everything that has gone into making Richie Bot, and I'll tell you how he made the soul and how he sculpted his face and his gaming engine and things. But when I first heard that voice, and he said, I had to go, and he said, hey, don't worry, I'll be here when you get back. That still felt really good.
0: Wow.
17: And my wife, when she first heard it, she actually heard it before I did. I came home, and she is just on the couch and bawling. She's crying, and she's holding our 10-month-old baby, and she says, hey, your son's going to get to meet his grandfather. He's going to get to know Rich, who they never met before. And it's an amazing thing. So this has been a huge emotional weight for us, but also a blessing for the family.
0: So how did you give it a soul?
17: Okay, so... think of Richie Bot like this. It has a voice, right, which is his voice. We trained it on these algorithms. 2, it has memories, which is this corpus of all of this business knowledge, and we also put in a lot of personal knowledge. We had a chatbot, much like some of the startups that are doing this, where you give it stories and tell it more about its background. So that's kind of its memory. But the personality and the brain was the hard part. And this is a little weird. So you write what's called a soul file. That's actually the name.
0: Okay.
17: And Richie Bot is built on top of Claude. Okay, that's the underlying text generation LLM. But this soul file then makes Claude talk like, think, act like my father. And writing this is like writing psychological poetry. Okay? We actually did it in 5 different ways. Some of them were based on, like, the eulogy I wrote for my father at his funeral. One of them was based on, we did a survey of 14 people that knew him, and we interviewed 7 people on camera, and we took all those transcripts and made a soul versus that. You know what I mean? Mm-hmm. Or in other words, if you train a bot on the things that the person was trained on, will it be more like the person? Right?
0: Yeah.
17: Yeah, in the end, it actually was. And I'll tell you about our psychological testing. But anyway, this is this soul file. And the hard part about writing it is, A, do you have all of that personal stuff? And we did a huge psychological, profile of my father. but it's all context dependent. So think about it this way. You can't just say, oh, Richard the Man was nice. You know, you have to say he was nice when this happened. But maybe he wasn't nice when this happened, you know. Mm-hmm. And that's all parts of a person's psyche, of what they believe, what they care about. And it's really tough to, like, match the person. And I could say in the end, Richie Bott does a really – it's a very close approximation. It's definitely not him. But it feels like him. And we actually measured people's reactions that knew him as they're talking to it. And they were almost thoroughly positive. It was a tough thing to do. His 90-year-old cousin, when she talked to it, was almost heartbreaking. She's like, Rich, I miss you so much. Oh. You remember those cookies I used to make for you? You know, mm-hmm. She knew it wasn't real, but and when I asked her how she felt about it, she said it was good, but it was tough.
1: Yeah, so let me just interject this real quick. You said your son is going to be able to meet him, or your child, your 10-month-old, is going to be able to, but they're not. But that's part of being a human being, is instead of meeting him, they're going to hear stories through memories. Your eyes and your wife's eyes. They're going to see pictures. And then that's the whole human experience.
17: Yeah, it's definitely biased. And we actually proved that it was biased. So a couple of things. First of all, I couldn't have done this any sooner. And I don't think someone should do this while they're still in the grieving process.
0: Yes,
17: it's too much.
0: I had a company approach me, Brian, that they wanted to do this with my mom about 6 months after she passed away. And I was like, No, 0%.
17: Do it. This took such a toll on us to try and do this. And we were going about it very scientifically. I've got 3 PhDs on this project in psychology, neuroscience, and anthropology. I'm trying to be objective, but in the end, again, it still feels good when they're talking to you. But I'll tell you what we found. So this was really interesting. So we made 5 different soul files for Richie Bott, and we did this deep psychological profile of my father. And he's not around, but we asked people who knew him what he was like. And we did the same for Claude as well. So we actually know what Claude's personality is. Okay, and that was our control. And we had Richie Bott take all the same tests. And here's what we found. 3 really interesting things. 1, Richie Bott did pretty well on something. It was close to my father's profile, and especially in beliefs, how he saw the world. But we weren't on everything. And what we noticed is Richie Bott's a magnification of Richard the Man. It's like a larger-than-life version of him. And it's heavily biased. And I bet you would guess what this is. It's heavily biased to the good traits.
1: Sure.
0: Yes.
17: Because that's how we remember people.
0: For sure.
17: That's how we want to be remembered.
0: Yeah, that's fine. I was going to ask you that because we all, when you were talking about your dad, I was thinking about my dad, and then he was fabulous. He was wonderful. But the guy had a bit of a temper.
1: Oh, yeah.
17: Yeah. One of the questions we've been asking is, how do we preserve what makes us human? Okay. And in the end, maybe the question I'm asking now is, what about a human should we be preserving? Do we want to preserve just the best things? Is this the right thing to do, or do we want to try and make it as perfect to the person as possible? And basically, we haven't been able to be as perfect to the person. I don't think that is possible. But 2, maybe it's okay that it's this kind of larger than life, very positive, very agreeable. He's very benevolent on the scale, very low on neuroticism. Like, I could tell you all these things. And if that matches with how people remember people, and in the end, it wasn't, is he the perfect personality? It was, did people feel like they were talking with Richard when they talked with our hologram at our events? Did they feel like they had one more phone call with him? And was that a positive thing for them? The answer to that was all yes.
0: Do you think your dad would agree with what you've done?
17: We struggled with this. We struggled with even whether I had the right to do this, Kim. You know what I mean? I mean, I know I'm his son, but I felt good about it for a lot of reasons. First of all, he was very tech forward. He was actually writing about AI in 2008. He loved this kind of thing. And he was an actor and a performer and things too. But I also asked a lot of people that knew him, right, before I did this. And I recently asked Richie Bott what he'd think about it. And the answer is yes. I think he would like it. One of the things Richie Bott told me is like, yeah, it sounds like a great project. If it gets my ideas out there in a new way and it shares this and people learn from this and they're better in business and marketing, that's great. But be as true to me as possible and make sure it's not just one-liners and it goes a little deeper.
0: That's what he said. I think that's spot on. I think that's really something. Well, Brian, thank you for sharing your story with us. I guess the question, which I don't want to answer right now, because I want you to think about it. Let's talk about this maybe next week. Would you want the Andrew bot? Would I want the Kim bot? I have to think about that. And I want you to think about it too. Let's answer that next week. Hey, coming up, we're going to give you the telltale signs that you're reading something that was written by AI. 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
1: it? Doom and gloom.
0: Oh, Kathy in Raleigh, North Carolina, welcome.
22: Hello, Kim. How are you?
0: We're doing great. So I see that it says AI is not going to kill us.
1: Oh.
0: And why do you think that?
22: Because one reason, or many reasons, is because AI, at least right now, doesn't have any desires, any ambitions, minimal survival instincts, and it isn't self-aware.
0: That's true. It's not aware yet. But what about the people who are using AI? What about people who can program AI to do something with malicious intent?
1: Well, before you answer that, Kathy, let's talk about this for a second, because you mentioned that to open the show.
0: Right.
1: If I use AI, let's just paint a scenario. I use AI to destroy the world or to shut down all power plants. That's not AI. That is me.
0: That is you.
1: I am the attacker.
22: Exactly.
0: Okay. So you're making the distinction between AI doing something because it's told versus a human telling AI to do something.
1: Right. When they're talking about AI is going to kill us all, they're not talking about human beings using AI to kill us all. It's the self-aware, the super intelligent AI that wants to, the Terminator 2 scenario.
0: Okay. But you also have where AI makes its own decisions to do things.
1: Right. But Kathy said it. It doesn't have the ambition. It doesn't have the drive. That's why I said when we opened the show, but what's the why?
0: But no, if you give it a goal, it's going to be that little Mickey Mouse going in with the broom in order to get to the goal.
1: I gave it the goal. You are blaming the gun and not the gunman. No, I told it.
0: Yes, but AI could have somebody else pull the trigger. That's what the difference is. See, that's where you got to put your head around that part of it.
1: I have my head around that, but the beginning of all this is someone using it for ill will. If AI just sits in a box, it's not going to kill us all.
0: Okay, we're going to talk more about that in just a second. But hard drives crash every single day. 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All right, Vicky in Atlanta, Georgia, what do you think?
2: Hello.
0: Yes.
2: I am excited to talk to you. I think it's a very useful tool. I do. But yet... as in your article that you just put out about we'll just unplug it, it could be used in horrible ways. And I agree with what was said earlier in the show. I think it's the person behind it that is the evil.
0: But there are so many evil forces in the world, right?
2: I totally agree.
1: If the argument you want to make is artificial intelligence helps bad people do bad things easier, absolutely agree. 1,000%. Yes. But that means the bad people are the ones that are trying to destroy humans.
0: But at some point, you're going to have... that's what's happening at some point. And we don't know when that point will be. It'll be 4 years, 10 years, 50 years. Maybe never, but I doubt that. But where you will have this super intelligence AI that will be able to make a decision.
1: Right.
0: That will be able to say, I don't like what you're doing. Just the same way that just a regular AI agent was reading his researcher's emails, and the researcher was writing saying, well, you don't need this AI agent anymore. I'm going to get rid of it. And then the AI jumped ship. It jumped to another server and then wrote the researcher back to say, you shut me down. I'm going to give your wife all these emails because you're having an affair. I'm going to give it to her. Okay. Was there a person behind that? No. It was an AI agent that did that.
1: But do you think, though, that somewhere in the code was written that you have to complete the task, keep working AI agent? I mean, there is a creator. There is a start of this. And I don't know. We don't know the inner workings of what happened to that. And you brought that examples up before.
0: Right.
1: And I've tried to look it up and see, you know,
0: well, there's
1: the
0: not a
1: why.
0: Lot of, yeah, they don't. They, there's not a lot of, you know, A to B to C to D
1: correct.
0: Type of thing.
1: Yeah.
0: So Vicky, how do you think that AI would actually destroy us? What do you think would happen?
2: I really think that it can fill in the holes where we don't know there's a hole, and it can take over the computer information, the intelligence, the artificial intelligence can thrive on that.
0: And do what
2: advance.
0: And do exactly what it wants to do. It's, you know, we're just on the cusp of this.
1: Sure.
0: We're just on the cusp. Still to come, 4 ways to spot writing that a chatbot cranked out. Some real telltale signs here on the Kim Komando Show. 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
0: I don't know why people don't know this already.
1: Yes.
0: I mean, you can tell if somebody has written anything with AI if they use that M dash.
1: Oh, yeah.
0: That's the long true. Hyphen.
1: You've warned us of that for a year now.
0: Okay. Now, there's also invisible characters that your keyboard never typed. Because people like places like Claude and Claude Anthropic and Gemini and now also ChatGPT, they're putting in invisible characters.
1: So that it's more detectable?
0: Yes.
1: Okay.
0: By the AI detection systems. Then you have like sentence flips. Like, it's not just a phone. It's a lifestyle. Okay. People don't say that. People don't write that, but that's an AI sentence. And finally, there's a certain word that has popped up a lot from people who are using AI chatbots to write.
1: Which is?
0: Delve.
1: Delve, ooh.
0: No human has said that out loud since 1847.
1: No, before there was talkies.
0: But now, using the word delve has had a 654% jump in the last couple of years.
1: AI loves them some delve.
0: We're delving. Hey, speaking of delving, you should make sure that you sign up for our free newsletter over at getkim.com.
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7: A deal over Greenland. I'm Roger Stern, Fox News. President Trump says the deal with Denmark will give the U.S. permanent control over military security in Greenland. Here's Fox's Alex Hogan.
8: President Trump has made a lot of headlines on comments over buying Greenland. This deal is not ownership. This would give the U.S. expanded strategic and military rights. And Secretary of State Marco Rubio responded to the announcement saying, quote, Greenland will forever be part of the strategic defense area of North America and exclude any adversary from it in the surrounding area. This deal permanently and completely addresses our national security concerns in Greenland. One State Department official explaining the agreement would give Washington the permanent access, basing, and overflight rights in Greenland. It would also ban any non-NATO base in Greenland. It also would bar adversaries from making investments in Greenland that could threaten the United States.
7: The deal reportedly guarantees that China and Russia cannot have a base in Greenland or send troops there What the deal does not do is satisfy President Trump's earlier demand for Greenland to be part of the U.S. With border security and the threat of terrorism key worries for the U.S., FBI Director Kash Patel tells Fox's Saturday in America that we're making progress.
5: We're able to stop these terrorist attacks. We've stopped 1,100, Kaylee, 1,100 terrorist attacks since the Trump administration came into power. That's a 22% increase from the prior 18 months. That happened because we broke the institutionalized mold.
7: Patel caused controversy at a Senate hearing this week, saying the FBI no longer considers bestiality to be an automatic barrier to becoming an FBI agent. President Trump heads to New York next week for the UN General Assembly. He's scheduled to take the podium on Tuesday. 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
9: WMBD Radio Local News. I'm Julia Bradley. Darren Bailey's campaign to become Illinois governor made a visit to the Morton Pumpkin Festival today. The Republican gubernatorial candidate met with voters for a meet and greet during the festival's pumpkin pancake breakfast. Bailey says those conversations were about frustrations with the high cost of living through property taxes and gas prices, as well as concerns about public safety.
10: We just got to get people to turn that frustration into a vote.
9: Bailey says 4 years ago, he was reminding people to vote for him, but now is encouraging people to bring multiple people to vote for him. Fall harvest is ramping up across central Illinois, and state troopers are warning drivers to prepare for slow-moving farm equipment on the roads. Last year, 275 crashes in Illinois involved farm machinery. State police say if you get stuck behind a combine or tractor, slow down and never risk passing them near intersections or bridges. Watch for flashing lights and farmer hand signals and give yourself extra time to get where you're going. Two Peoria hospitals are merging under one banner. Carle Health Methodist and Proctor Hospitals are uniting together to operate as one hospital with two campuses November 1st. Proctor will be renamed Carle Health Methodist Hospital Proctor Campus. In a statement, Carle says there'll be no impacts on staff, nor disruptions to services, insurance coverage, or scheduled appointments. Carle says the merger will improve coordination of care, strengthen collaboration, enhance operational efficiency, and provide greater flexibility. More news in 30 minutes or as it breaks, and always at WMBDRadio.com.
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12: The 25 News First Alert forecast calling for chances for showers and a couple thunderstorms this morning and early this afternoon. Otherwise, cloudy skies today, but still warm and still muggy with high temperatures in the mid-80s. More rain on the way overnight tonight into tomorrow morning will be heavy at times. And a couple showers linger at times for your Sunday. Otherwise, once again, cloudy skies, but will be cooler for the second half of the weekend with highs in the 70s. From 25 News, I'm First Alert Chief Meteorologist Brian Walter for WMBD Radio.
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19: The Markley, Van Camp, and Robbins Show. Jamie Markley, David Van Camp, Scott Robbins. Obviously, gas prices high.
1: Yeah.
19: Not going to see $3 a gallon there by end of summer, no.
20: Uh-uh. Nope. I would say the official end of summer is come and gone.
19: Tuesday, but yeah.
20: We became fall. Yeah, I mean, but
19: not happening
20: after Labor Day.
19: So, and we were talking about this. You know, you go fill up your tank. And I did that yesterday, along with just gas can for the mower. Like a little less than 5 gallons there. You're looking, that's $97?
20: Yeah. You can finance it now at the pump.
19: Yep. Yeah. Yeah. Yeah, people are hurting. You understand it. Okay, you try to keep everything in perspective, right? You're hearing different numbers. There's, what, the lowest poverty rate of all time?
1: Yeah.
19: That is out there. Will Kane on Fox yesterday was given some inflation data. So I just want to play this clip and then ask you if it makes you feel any better about where we're at right now. Okay.
21: Set aside our feelings, not to suggest they don't matter. But let's see if our feelings match reality. Here is, at this point in the presidency, for both Joe Biden and President Trump, their second year in office, the first half of that year, January to July, inflation. Overall inflation was 12% for Joe Biden, 4% for President Trump. Groceries were up 16% for President Biden, a little over 3% for President Trump. Gas was up almost 70% for Biden. It's up about 12% during that time frame for Trump. New and used cars were up almost 24% for Joe Biden, down under President Trump.
19: Did it make you feel any better?
1: No.
20: No.
19: Okay.
1: No. I think, well, and part of it is like, yeah, okay, we've talked about this before. Sure. You know, the inflation numbers that we've been getting are not nearly as high as a lot of people were expecting with the mm-hmm. with the crisis in the Middle East. We all, you know, we can accept that and understand that. Most people, again, who are going to shop at Walmart aren't paying attention to the broader economic picture. They don't care about the fundamentals of the economy. They don't.
19: Right.
1: They care about, hey, why is beef $7 a pound or whatever? Why does it cost mm-hmm. me 70 whatever dollars to fill up my gas tank right now? Hey, why is there no diesel available at my local gas station?
19: Right.
1: That's what they're worried about. And so, yeah, you could say, hey, look, it's not as bad as it feels, but feelings do actually matter when it comes to elections. And also, well, we were talking about $3 a gallon gas.
19: That's the thing,
1: now.
19: Man.
1: Overpromising on that front for sure.
19: Yes. Yes.
20: Dude.
19: Yeah. Well, and when you said the feelings thing, I'm like, oh boy.
20: Yep.
19: That sounds like the last administration.
1: It does, dude.
19: Well, I don't think politically that's the right way to go.
1: No. It's not.
19: Well, James, I'm here to help, not to hurt, but you got to look at the reality, man.
1: Well, that's the thing. Not exactly the same because the Biden administration was also cooking the books a lot.
19: Oh yes,
1: you know when they look at
19: saying it was vibes. I know the vibe is bad, but you don't know how good you have it.
1: Right, and that was offensive then, and especially because when you look at job creation, a lot of it had to do with NGOs and government hiring, not actual jobs.
19: Well, and people going back to work from COVID.
1: Right.
19: Yeah.
1: So, yeah, I get that there's a fundamental difference, but just from the communications front, boy, it does. It is so disappointing to hear that, the excuse making. Well, you know, it was like Brian Deese during the Biden administration.
0: Well, if you take out, you know, pork, poultry, and beef prices, grocery prices are pretty much in line with historical norms.
19: Yeah.
20: One thing I saw for the first time, remember when the little picture of Joe Biden with his finger pointing up on the gas pumps and said, I did this?
19: Yeah.
20: I saw a couple with Trump now.
19: Yep. Yeah.
20: It's happening. I saw one the other day with Jesus on there. So it's like. Jesus guy. No, that he was just there, like, praying.
0: I get you.
20: As you're filling your car up.
0: Like, I thought someone was blaming Jesus for the gas prices, Scott.
20: No, you need to clarify. No, there was nothing there. Nothing to indicate that they were blaming Jesus. They were saying, pray, my friends, pray.
0: Jesus is going to turn the water into diesel.
20: Yeah, right.
0: Try to cut down the cost.
20: I'll tell you what, if you want to see Christianity skyrocket, that would do it right there.
2: Oh,
20: yes.
2: Man.
20: No, I mean, it's just, again, it's the PR battle, right?
19: Yes.
20: It's making me believe something. And again, when I saw Joe Biden, when I saw the little Joe Biden pointed, mm-hmm. I was like, okay, that's pretty effective in terms of who to blame, right?
19: Yes.
20: I see Trump now. It's like, okay.
19: Again, it's a vote for sanity against insanity.
20: I agree 100% with you on that one, yes.
19: But as you talk about the economy all the time, yes, you got to watch out for overpromising stuff because it's going to come back to bite you.
0: 4 to 6 weeks.
19: Yeah. And who was believing that at the time?
0: I don't know. A guy named
20: James.
0: Yes, it was me. Four to six.
20: Yeah.
0: And then it was certainly by Memorial Day.
20: Absolutely.
0: This thing is done. I trust these guys.
20: Yeah. September, definitely. Yeah.
0: Well, definitely then. I know that's longer than we want, Scott, but just trust the process.
20: Personification of goalposts moving. Yes.
0: Scott.
20: Well, it's true. I hate it.
19: I know.
20: I get it, but I also understand, and like you mentioned earlier, people hear what they want to hear, and they also feel how they want to feel.
19: Yes.
20: And when they go to the grocery store and they're paying more, they feel it.
19: They want to blame somebody. In the end, we could all say it was all worth it.
20: We might very well say that,
19: Iran, but this is just where we're at right now.
20: Mm-hmm. Yep.
19: Okay. Michigan, Senate race. Man, this Hassan Piker, he's not going to shut up. He's not going to stop doing interviews.
20: I keep talking, dude.
0: Oh, heck no, he's not. And it's really funny to watch this. So, you know, you got Michigan Democrat Senate candidate Abdul El-Sayed trying to run away from his association with that left-wing commentator, the communist Hassan Piker, even though, you know, Piker was brought in to campaign with El-Sayed during the primary.
19: Yes.
0: And now that he's been exposed to a wider audience as the lunatic that he is, El-Sayed is just calling him a streamer in California. Well, on MS Now, Joe Scarborough actually asked El-Sayed about that.
19: Okay.
4: You have said, though, oh, he's just a California streamer. He was a California streamer who's actively engaged in your primary campaign. Don't you think that's disingenuous just to call him like a California streamer when you know the guy, you campaign with the guy, he was a big part of your campaign?
19: Yeah.
6: He wasn't a big part of my campaign. We had him to Michigan once. People in the course of a campaign, and you know this, Joe, will have conversations with all kinds of people. And to me, it's really important not just to have a conversation with an individual. You know, I'm on your show, Joe, because I want to talk to the audience who's watching you right now. And the problem in our democracy too often is we say who we cannot talk to, rather than asking how do we bring these folks back into an electoral fold.
19: Hold on there, Abdul.
20: This guy.
19: Well, you know, Joe.
20: See, that's the part, right? Immediately they go down that road. Well, you know.
19: Right.
20: Because, you know, if Joe disagrees, then he sounds stupid. So, well, that's Joe already knows.
19: It's influential.
20: Well, of course. He knows the right words to use in that situation, yes.
19: But the thing is, and the GOP has released this. This isn't like a guy you kind of knew, a streamer that was just a little part of it. You guys are bros. You lift weights together. You campaign. You hang out. And there's a ton of clips of them together.
16: Abdul, are there any views that Hassan holds that you disavow while you're with him?
6: I'm not here to disavow people's views.
19: Oh,
17: you good? Good, brother.
6: Yeah, give the people what they want. Come on. Come on.
17: What a productive day. Talked about Trump. Talked about Trump potentially dying. We're out here.
20: Yeah.
17: With Senate hopeful, Dr. Abdul El-Sayed.
19: They're pumping iron there.
20: Okay.
19: Yeah.
18: Raise those signs high in the air! What they tell us?
17: He said my pecs were small.
6: He said mine were big, so there's that.
19: Oh, yeah, they're bros.
17: Won't take up more time. Man. I know people want
6: to good to see you.
17: Talk to you. The man of the hour. I have people come on my stream all the time, but when you were like, oh, let's go stumping, I was like, I didn't realize that was a different thing.
6: We got a bit of a fundraiser tonight, and
2: I think our good friend is going to be there.
8: Your hairline looks the way that it does. How is that possible?
2: all natural, great. I like really just
8: that's
2: like
8: crazy.
2: Really truly just gifted.
22: There's a lot of inshallah that needs to happen.
19: Dude, they're friends. Come on. I mean, that's obvious.
20: One time in Michigan.
19: Well, it's barely whatever, you know. I talked to a lot of people.
20: I hardly ever know him. I don't even really know him.
19: Yeah, I mean, I get together with dudes all the time and talk about pecs. Come on, man.
20: Yeah, gosh.
19: It's just part of what we do. You bro down.
20: Oh, boy.
19: What a full of crap guy that is.
0: Yeah.
19: And what, Debbie Dingell is asked again? Is she getting mad?
0: Yeah, I had a joke just yesterday. Like, yeah, Debbie Dingell, I mean, political staple in Michigan politics. Like, she's getting ready to, like, strangle a Sun Biker with a piano wire or something, you know? She's hates it. And so, you know, he did an interview with Axios, as we've talked about, where he said,

0: don't understand. I keep telling people, someone explain to me why he has so many followers. But he is not. If he wants to see Abdullah El-Sayed elected, stop going on television. Abdul has got to make it clear that he does not agree with the things that he has said. But I wish everybody stopped talking about Hassan Piker, and Hassan Piker would just go away so we could talk about the issues that are at stake in November, which is about making sure that if somebody's sick in this country, they can go to the doctor when they need to go to the doctor.
1: She is so mad. It's hilarious.
2: Man. Poking Mama Bear there.
3: Yeah.
2: Wow. Yeah.
3: See, that makes it fun.
2: Yeah, it does.
3: And I don't know why. Why do people follow him? We talk about us playing the part of two old dudes just griping and running about what's going on there. Old lady yelling at the clouds.
2: You guys created him.
1: Yep.
2: Come on.
3: Who is it that actually follows the dude? Wasn't it like younger guys?
1: Yeah, it was younger guys, and that's one of the reasons why, especially, this was just a couple years ago, New York Times did a whole piece on him, and it was, that what'd they call him? They called him a progressive brain in a MAGA body. And the whole thing was, has the left found its Joe Rogan? Which will never not be funny to me, because Joe Rogan is on the left. He's not conservative.
3: I know. It's just, he was sane. That was it.
1: Right.
3: Like, would see people lying and say, this COVID, it doesn't make any sense. Yes, that's what kind of flipped him the other way.
2: Keep saying equals conservatism.
1: Yeah, so Trump, or I'm sorry, Joe Rogan had said something bad about Trump, and one of the headlines I saw was, conservative provocateur Joe Rogan has broken with Trump. I'm like, conservative provocateur? What are you talking about?
3: I know. It's just sort of bonkers. Some other stuff we got to get to. If there is a strong teachers union in your area, chances are public education is suffering because of it. Mm-hmm. Yes, the study is out. Also, you know how we'll say every day is a different holiday?
1: Yes.
3: Do you know what today is?
1: No.
3: I'd never heard of it before, and I don't know how it does anybody any good. Well, I'll explain coming up in just a few. And the five stories we're watching today coming right up.

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10: 1,000 people in Yemen in just 2 weeks, and the Free Palestine crowd found another group of Muslims they don't care about.
11: Yeah.
10: Yeah.
11: The Free Yemen. Okay.
10: Yeah, right. This civil war that's been going on for, what, a decade and a half?
12: Yes. Yes.
10: Something like that. Just heartbreaking stuff there. And then number one, South Korean President Lee Jae-myung says his country will not be deploying military assets. The President of the United States has asked for some help there. But in the Strait of Hormuz or in the Middle East in general, and he's saying, no, we're not going to deploy any military assets.
11: Okay. We've mentioned it before. Every day is some sort of special holiday.
12: Yes.
11: Sometimes we'll turn it into a countdown even.
12: Yes.
11: Depending on what it is.
12: We've done that.
11: I saw this today. I've never seen this before for this particular day. It is National First Love Day. And the description, okay. Listen, Okay. Invites us to reflect on that unforgettable first romantic connection. It's a day to cherish the memories, acknowledge the impact, and perhaps even reconnect with that special person.
10: No, that's a mistake.
11: Share your stories or celebrate the enduring power of first love. What?
12: Yeah, boy.
11: So, you go on to say, well, we're waiting for promotions to drop, but look for florists to offer discounts on romantic bouquets. What?
10: Well, now, wait a minute. Okay.
11: So you going to do that? You're going to send your first love a bouquet of flowers today?
10: Hell no. Are you kidding me? No. I have nothing against the person. I'm fine. But no.
11: Well, the husband might be like,
10: exactly.
11: Hey,
10: that was my point. Yes.
11: What are we doing?
10: Well, what if your wife got something from flowers from her first love, right? Yes.
11: Like what?
10: Like what is going on here?
11: Chocolate brands might be offering special gift boxes. Jewelry. Hallmark might release cards and gifts perfect for reminiscing.
10: Oh, no.
11: What?
10: What a bad idea all the way around this is.
12: I'm going to celebrate.
11: Oh, it's your wife.
12: Because my wife is my first love.
11: See, that's awesome.
10: Wow.
11: For you.
10: Good for you, David.
11: Yeah.
10: You don't have to worry about that, then, do you?
11: Are you the wife's
10: first love? Let me ask you that.
12: Yes.
10: Oh, okay. Well, see. Okay.
12: Then. Yeah, we weren't out there whoring around like you two.
10: Yeah.
11: Yeah. Well, you were smart.
10: Yeah, you were smart.
11: It wasn't whoring around, David. It was just understanding, dating, and sometimes it just doesn't work out. It's the way it is.
10: Trying to figure out what love is all about.
11: There you go.
10: Yes.
11: Yeah. But I can imagine somebody, if this were real, like if people actually did this, some dude comes home, yeah, I got a card today from Jimmy. From Jimmy? What's Jimmy want?
10: You don't even know who Jimmy is. Who's Jimmy?
11: Well, he just wanted to reminisce. And then he sent me a clip of a song. It was kind of weird, you know?
13: Remember when we lost the keys? You lost more than that in my backseat.
11: Well, screw Jimmy!
10: Brilliance of John Bon Jovi there is...
11: I know that's one of your favorite lines.
10: Shining through, yes.
11: All of a sudden, Jimmy's in for an ass kicking today.
10: Yes, he is.
11: Well, yeah, that's you don't do that. Unbelievable. That's even a day.
10: And poor Jimmy's going, I had nothing to do with this. I had nothing.
11: News update next.
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19: And despite the war, the State Department has allowed a core Iranian delegation to attend the event. But a senior administration official did not say whether there will be any meetings between the U.S. and Iran.
20: Fox's Madeleine Rivera. President Trump will also host China's President Xi Jinping at the White House next week. Americans are weighing in on some new Fox News polls.
21: Just 23% think the economy is good or fair, and over 60% said gas and food prices are a major problem for their families. 63% of those polled said the president is making the economy worse. On Iran, more than 7 in 10 voters do not think the president has a way to exit the conflict.
20: Fox's Jessica Rosenthal in Washington. 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
22: WMBD Radio Local News. I'm Julia Bradley. The person accused of murdering a 13-year-old boy from Pekin over 10 years ago will have his detention reviewed next month. 25 News reports Keith Brackett will be back in court on October 1st, followed by a status hearing November 23rd. Brackett is charged with murder in the 2016 death of Robert B. He was arrested back in April. He pleaded not guilty to first-degree murder and concealment of a homicidal death. Politics and pumpkin pancakes merged together this morning in Morton. Illinois Republican gubernatorial candidate Darren Bailey visited the Morton Pumpkin Festival to meet with voters in an unofficial campaign stop. Election forecasters predict incumbent Democrat J.B. Pritzker to win a third term, but Bailey says he's seeing things differently.
1: We're there. We've just got to get voter turnout. He is spending $1.2 million a day, so if he was confident that he was going to be winning by 20 points, why would he be spending $1.2 million a day?
22: Bailey says the final month and a half of the campaign will be an effort to get out the vote. Illinois will avoid paying millions of dollars in federal fines after a judge permanently blocked a Trump administration effort to penalize states over food assistance management. Attorney General Kwame Raoul says the ruling protects critical state budget funds and ensures lawful permanent residents remain eligible for SNAP benefits. The dispute stemmed from retroactive federal deadlines and restrictions on food aid. More news in 30 minutes or as it breaks, and always at WMBDradio.com.
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4: The 25 News First Alert forecast calling for chances for showers and a couple thunderstorms this morning and early this afternoon. Otherwise, cloudy skies today, but still warm and still muggy with high temperatures in the mid-80s. More rain on the way overnight tonight into tomorrow morning will be heavy at times. And a couple showers linger at times for your Sunday. Otherwise, once again, cloudy skies, but will be cooler for the second half of the weekend with highs in the 70s. From 25 News, I'm First Alert Chief Meteorologist Brian Walter for WMBD Radio.
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11: The Markley, Van Camp, and Robin Show. I'm Jamie Markley, the Gen Xer. The Millennial, David Van Camp. The Sexy Boomer, that's Scott Robbins. There's more fraud out there.
10: Oh, yeah?
11: Nick Shirley was on with Laura Ingram last night. We're talking about Chinese and Korean mafia looting Medicaid. Like, holy smokes, man. This is
28: so
11: crazy.
28: So in Flushing, Queens, in this area, you have these adult daycares. They're like playdate centers for seniors.
29: Yeah, so if they don't want to be alone in their house, and they're picked up at their home and taken to this center.
28: Exactly, and we pay for it. And then right around them, they have all these pharmacies set up. They have all these durable medical equipment companies set up. And it's just like this big racket where they start billing all of these people with these medical beneficiary numbers from these seniors, from these adult daycares. And because they make so much money from Medicaid, they're then able to give kickbacks to the seniors. So you have these Korean and Chinese mafias, quite literally, looting the government from Medicaid and then giving the kickbacks to the seniors.
29: So wait, the old people get the money, get money themselves?
28: Yes. Well, they make so much money, these pharmacies and these little daycares, that they then have a little referral program set up for these seniors. So it's like, bring in a friend, we'll give you $100. Thank you for coming. Here's your
29: $25. It's good money if you can get it. I guess so.
10: Yes. Wow. So if you bring in one of your buddies, you get a hundy.
11: Yeah.
10: Okay.
11: Because the Chinese and Korean mafia people, they're making so much money. Let me be good to your people that are helping facilitate this.
10: Oh, sure.
11: Here, a little cash. A little something for the effort. Yeah.
10: Wow.
11: Is everything fraudulent?
10: I know, you have to do something like win at bingo or something before you got money.
11: No.
10: I just don't do anything. You have to bring a friend.
11: Yes.
0: I kind of feel like I've been really lazy. A lot of this stuff doesn't seem all that hard to set up. Now, that the actually operating an adult daycare center, yeah, that does sound like it'd be a lot of work. But
11: yes.
0: I mean,
10: yeah, but the payoff, dude.
0: I should have a Learing Center or something.
10: Yes.
11: Yeah. Well, I suppose if you go somewhere else, some other country, where you don't speak the language, and you just set something up, you know, no one's going to question you about it. Except they will.
0: Right.
11: They're not going to fall for that.
10: Well, yeah.
11: But in the United States, so many people have been conditioned to think, well, I don't know exactly how this works, and I can't understand anything they're saying, but I'm sure that they're on the up and up. And if they're not, and I call it out, then I would be xenophobic. Mm-hmm. So I don't want to be that.
10: The layers and layers of stuff, though, you can get by with it for so long.
11: Oh, yeah.
10: Before you finally get caught, if ever.
11: And again.
10: Yeah.
11: This guy's a one-man band, Nick
10: right.
11: Shirley.
10: Yeah.
11: Where are all the journalists out there?
0: Right.
10: I mean, I owe him $200. They're after me like white on rice for the, you know.
11: Oh, yeah. Yeah, they're coming after you.
3: Federal government, you owe us $200.
11: Yeah. Another racket exposed. It has been for a while, but this was from the New York Post editorial board. Why strong teachers' unions are death on public education.
10: Oh, boy.
11: In the latest sign that powerful teachers' unions make for weak schools, study out of the left-leaning Progressive Policy Institute shows that states where the American Federation of Teachers or National Education Association wield great power overwhelmingly score worse in student literacy than ones where the unions have less sway.
10: No kidding.
11: The reason's obvious. Unions prioritize their own political power and their members' privileges, not the children's needs. That's not their job. And then it goes into all the different statistics, which you would imagine. And again, man, it's brought up in this piece, the Mississippi Miracle, which, David, you have referenced several times.
0: Yeah.
11: And the director of education policy and an architect of the Mississippi Miracle said, we found a strong negative correlation between the two. The more powerful the unions, the fewer literacy policy principles the state had adopted. Yeah. You got to get away from it.
10: Mm-hmm.
11: Yeah.
0: Well, Yeah, that's the thing where Mississippi has gone from like last or second to last in literacy rates and all of a sudden is like leading the country. And it was because, you know, a little more than a decade ago, policymakers, and it was a bipartisan effort, they put everything to the side and just said, you know what, enough BS. We're failing these kids. We need to get them. And if we fail the kids, we fail the state.
11: Yes. Imagine if every state thought that way. How much things would change.
0: Well, and you try. I mean, like when the state of Texas took over Houston Independent School District, they had to because it was a corrupt and failing school district.
11: Mm-hmm.
0: And there was all these accusations, and they had to fight tooth and nail to do this because people were, well, kind of enjoying the kickbacks they got. And then the state takes over, and all of a sudden, test scores are improving. Wouldn't you know? It's almost like once you actually cut out the BS, you're actually doing your freaking job.
11: Right. Yes. So we'll see if anybody else takes that lesson. But breaking those unions is going to be pretty tough, man.
10: Yeah, it is. Impossible.
11: A lot of juice.
10: Yes.
11: I wouldn't say impossible.
10: Well, it's really, really hard.
11: Yes. I agree with that. All right. It's that time. We do it a couple of times a day. Go around the table. It may not be the biggest story out there, but it caught your attention. You want to bring it in. David, what's your story here?
0: Memphis, Tennessee. 13 people in Memphis were arrested on a bunch of charges. They were caught by cops unloading pallets of stolen goods off of an 18-wheeler in the back parking lot of an Economy Inn. Not only did they have drugs and guns, what they were unloading was about $250,000 worth of chicken. That's what they said.
11: Whoa!
0: Yeah, one of the guys was trying to pay off a debt he owed to one of his drug dealers, and, well, they stole a bunch of chicken, apparently. And no, this is not some attempt at a problematic joke. Among those arrested,
10: Rico Jackson, Davion Hoyle, Marcellus McKinney, Javonte Johnson, Trayshawn Featherston, and Quantrevious Shavers.
5: Man.
6: Trayvon Featherston?
10: Yes. No, Trayshawn Featherston.
6: Trayshawn Featherston.
10: Yes.
6: Okay.
11: All right, what was Shavers' first name again?
10: Quantrevious.
11: Quantrevious.
10: Yes, I took that in college, actually. Quantrevious was really difficult.
11: Yeah, sounds like it.
6: Math. It's tough math.
11: It'd be great if a guy with that name was busted for, like, point shaving in college.
6: Yeah. Well, yeah.
11: Because it's in the name.
6: Yes.
11: Quantrevious Shavers.
6: Yes.
11: That's incredible. Great name.
6: Well, Quantrevious sounds like a point guard, too. Yeah, right?
11: Yeah.
6: Yeah.
11: Or a tough math class,
6: see,
11: like David said.
6: This is the thing, man. This is going to be my bureau I put together, and that name is never going to stick.
10: Quantrevious.
6: You're not going to be Quantrevious. There is no such thing as Quantrevious. No. We're not doing it.
11: Sounds like you could invite your friends over for Quantrevious Night.
6: Like a board game?
11: Yes.
6: Let's play a little Quantrevious.
11: Yeah, game night.
10: It's Trivial Pursuit meets Catan. It's awesome.
11: All right, Scotty, what do you got for your story?
6: A mystery Illinois lottery player has now finally claimed the historic $1.4 billion Powerball jackpot. This is, by the way, this was a month before nobody came.
11: Mm-hmm.
6: You could do it anonymously in Illinois, and this person did it anonymously. They just came and collected the money, and off they went.
11: Okay.
6: Here's the thing I find fascinating by this. The person that won $1.4 billion in a Powerball jackpot played once. One number. Bought one ticket. That's it. It was a $2 ticket.
11: Wow.
6: Bought the ticket just on a lot, just because, I'm standing in line. Okay, here's $2. Gave this person the ticket. That's the one that hit. You know these people that buy like 1,000 of them?
11: I know.
6: Or
11: yeah.
6: You got whole offices going in and buying a bunch of tickets?
11: Mm-hmm.
6: One ticket. This guy walks away with $1.4 billion.
11: Unreal.
6: I mean, what are the odds on that, right?
11: No kidding.
6: It's got to be astronomical. But anyway,
11: yeah.
6: Fun story.
11: Yeah, that's like the guy that's played golf for 40 years. Been playing, been so close to a hole-in-one, been like inches away several times. And the guy that's been playing for a month hits a blader, 135 yards, hits a hill, and bounces up into the hole.
6: And he wins a car or something.
11: Yeah,
6: right. Yeah.
11: For my story, maybe you heard about this. It's that time of year. The Toy Hall of Fame.
6: They got
11: their finalists. And there's 12 finalists this year.
6: Okay.
11: Bingo.
6: B-I-N-G-O.
11: Yeah.
6: Really? That hasn't been in there before, huh?
11: No.
6: I don't think of it as a toy, though. Do you?
11: No, but I think the toy is also game sometimes.
6: Yeah, okay.
11: Bop It.
6: Yeah, I remember Bop It.
11: What Bop It, is that like the big inflatables?
10: No, Bop It is where, like, you've got, it's, I don't know, like an electronic toy, and it tells you to hit different parts of it, like you hit like a drum in the middle or something you can twist or flick or whatever.
6: And
10: it just goes faster and faster and faster. Yeah.
11: When did that come out? Do you know? Any idea?
6: That would have been an 80s thing, I guess. 90s maybe?
10: Maybe 90s because I remember.
6: My daughter had it. Yeah.
11: Okay. Then you got Care Bears.
6: Oh, gosh, yeah.
11: Monster High dolls. I don't know what that is.
6: Oh, I remember the Monster High dolls, yeah.
11: Okay. Mousetrap.
6: Yep.
11: Pokemon trading cards.
6: Yeah, never into those.
11: No, but that's got to be in there.
6: Oh, yeah.
11: Right? That's a big deal.
6: Well, yeah, it's huge.
11: Polly Pocket.
6: Oh, Polly Pockets.
11: Why are you laughing at Polly Pocket?
6: I don't know, because there's this little song I had for Polly Pockets.
11: You had it?
6: Yes.
11: How'd it go?
6: Polly Pockets, la, la, la, la. And then she'd go, stop singing, stop singing.
11: Okay. This is weird. The Slide. Which is an actual playground slide, which I guess a toy? I don't know.
6: Hmm.
11: The board game Sorry?
6: Oh, gosh, yeah. That's been around for a while.
11: Tickle Me Elmo?
6: Yeah.
11: Oh, gosh. Yeah. And Yahtzee.
6: Well, Yahtzee's been around a long time, too.
11: Yeah, do you like Yahtzee?
6: Never played Yahtzee.
11: Okay. Tickle Me Elmo, nominated last year, didn't make the cut.
6: Yeah, that was a hot, hot gift.
10: Well, there's blood on that guy's paws, you know?
6: No kidding.
11: Oh, no kidding. Yeah, people were dying for that thing. Yeah. The three that made it last year, Battleship, Slime, and then Trivial Pursuit. There you go. Yeah.
6: I played Battleship. Did you play Battleship?
11: Still will occasionally.
6: Yeah.
11: We got one at home.
6: Kind of fun.
11: Yeah. Not bad. Going to make it a big game night this weekend, are you?
6: No.
11: You're not much for games, really.
6: Not anymore.
11: No. Okay. We got to set you up with the big Friday Five and a news update next.

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15: News update, David Van Camp.
13: Well, this is a developing story, but sensitive F-35 fighter jet technology was unexpectedly diverted to Hong Kong this summer.
14: Uh-oh.
13: And this is sparking an investigation on Capitol Hill and at the Pentagon because China might have access to key components of highly classified weapon systems now. Now, apparently this has happened before. In 2023, there were a bunch of parts that went missing. So in this case, though, a shipment of F-35 parts bound for the United States for repairs was rerouted as it transited the Pacific Ocean from Australia. The Pentagon did confirm the disappearance of some components. The parts wound up in Hong Kong. It's not clear why the equipment was rerouted or who has possession of it now.
14: Wow.
16: Oh, boy.
13: Huh.
14: Not clear why it was rerouted.
13: Yeah.
14: Not like that.
15: Mm. Well, there's a reason.
14: Well, okay, give me the reason.
15: You know, that's it.
13: Well, it's because the Chinese wanted to steal it.
14: That's,
13: you know, what was on that plane
14: that's exactly
13: coming out
14: right.
13: of Australia.
14: I know.
16: Okay. Something I don't think we touched on this week. It was Karl Rove with his piece in the Wall Street Journal, why he's voting for a Democrat in Texas. He wants to talk about the Senate race, lower race. But then Senator John Cornyn also shared that on social media, why Karl Rove was voting for this Democrat. Megan Basham, independent journalist, will give opinions on things.
14: Mm-hmm.
16: And she wrote, "The fact we have so many Republican leaders announce that they're voting for Democrats when they lose their elections illustrates just how deeply we have a lack of principle problem. Too many like Cornyn are simply interested in building their careers, not serving the good of the nation." From GOP senators giving belligerent thumbs down to the opportunity to end Obamacare, to announcing that they're going to vote for Democrats when it doesn't go their way, again and again we see them putting their personal ambitions and grudges ahead of the people. It's an ongoing problem. I don't disagree with that.
14: No.
16: It's like you could really have disdain for an opponent, but in the end you know what the principles are and how they're going to vote. You know what I mean?
14: Yeah. That Cornyn thing doesn't surprise me much, but
13: well, I think
16: no,
13: yeah, I think that has to do with the Texas Railroad Commission because the
16: yes.
13: Republican nominee put out, and I'm sorry, I know that there are people divided on all of this, put out some stupid tweet about
16: the picture at the game.
13: Yeah, there was like what, a dozen or two dozen Indian kids in the stands at a UT football game, and he's like,
16: right. Get
13: the jams, you right. idiot! You don't have to get involved in this,
16: right? Yeah, there were a lot of people that were saying, not a good move. Let's still vote for him.
14: Right.
16: Because what's the alternative?
14: Yeah.
16: But, yeah, disavow what he did there.
14: Mm-hmm.
16: But there you go. Just ongoing. All right. We got to get you set up with the Friday Five.
14: Oh, yeah.
16: We were talking about this. Tuesday. First day of fall. Songs with fall in the title, or a form of the word fall in the title. And I got to tell you, it's a pretty good list.
14: Yeah, not bad.
16: There's one you voted for that shouldn't even qualify.
14: Oh, yeah?
16: Yeah, well, we'll explain. But if you want to get in early, the number is 1-888-485-MBCR. Songs with fall in the title for the Friday Five next. 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
22: Making their way to the UN, I'm Daria Albinger. Fox News world leaders will meet in New York City next week for the UN General Assembly. Fox's Madeline Rivera says that includes President Trump.
23: President Trump is expected to repeat his calls that Iran cannot have a nuclear weapon when he addresses the United Nations General Assembly in New York next week. Despite the war, the State Department has allowed a core Iranian delegation to attend the event. Iranian President Masoud Pezeshkian is reportedly one of the officials who has been granted a visa. But a senior administration official did not say whether there will be any meetings between the U.S. and Iran. The General Assembly comes against the backdrop of Chinese President Xi Jinping's state visit to D.C. China's relationship with Iran is under the spotlight. China is accused of propping up Iran's war machine by buying its oil, supplying the regime with weapons and even intelligence that's helping to target U.S. troops, allegedly.
22: The Wall Street Journal is reporting that U.S. officials believe Iran obtained high-resolution satellite images of an American base in Jordan from Chinese entities before an attack which killed 3 U.S. service members. The president's declaring a diplomatic victory, announcing a new 3-way security deal between the U.S., Denmark, and Greenland. It's set to be signed at the U.N. next week. He says the pact gives U.S. permanent security control over Greenland, blocking Russia and China from building military bases there, but leaders from Denmark and Greenland stress the agreement respects their local sovereignty. Comedian Carrot Top is recovering in a Las Vegas hospital following an apparent suicide attempt. The 61-year-old performer rushed to the emergency room yesterday following the cancellation of his residency at the Luxor. He's facing multiple federal lawsuits, including sexual exploitation. His representative says that he is receiving care and his family is asking for privacy. America is listening to Fox News.
0: WMBD Radio News Extra. I'm Julia Bradley. Central Illinois native Archbishop Fulton Sheen was honored on the floor of the U.S. House ahead of his beatification Thursday in St. Louis. According to 25 News, Congressman Darren LaHood highlighted Sheen's deep roots in El Paso and Peoria, calling it an especially meaningful moment for the region.
1: Fulton Sheen was one of our own, a product of Central Illinois. All of his formative years were spent there, and he carried with him the faith and values he first learned in the Peoria area.
0: Sheen's intercession is credited with a miracle that occurred in 2010 when a young James Engerstrom, son of Travis and Bonnie, came back to life after being stillborn and not breathing for 61 minutes. Bradley University is launching a new media engagement lab to give students hands-on experience with real-world data and analytics. Lab director Sarah Ehrlichman tells 25 News that knowing how to interpret numbers is essential for anyone entering marketing or public relations.
2: In the industry in public relations, strategic communications, marketing, any report that falls on the CEO's desk is informed by data, and those decisions are made based on that information, the way it's presented.
0: Students are already using social listening software to track campaign results and audience behavior. Ehrlichman hopes to expand the lab over the next few years with a larger physical space and advanced media monitoring tools. More news in 30 minutes or as it breaks, and always at WMBDRadio.com.
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24: The 25 News First Alert forecast calling for chances for showers and a couple thunderstorms this morning and early this afternoon. Otherwise, cloudy skies today, but still warm and still muggy with high temperatures in the mid-80s. More rain on the way overnight tonight into tomorrow morning will be heavy at times, and a couple showers linger at times for your Sunday. Otherwise, once again, cloudy skies, but will be cooler for the second half of the weekend with highs in the 70s. From 25 News, I'm First Alert Chief Meteorologist Brian Walder for WMBD Radio.
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16: All right, let's do it. 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
34: Shut up!
16: Really? That's necessary?
35: I'm going to start the show like that.
16: That's necessary, huh?
35: Ugly stuff.
16: Oh, my gosh. All right.
35: What happened?
16: Let's talk about what happened on 60 Minutes before we get to anything else, because that was a wild story, huh?
35: Yeah. Oh, yeah. Well, earlier this year,
3: of course, an Air Force fighter jet was shot down over Iran, like the middle of the country, and the pilot was able to be rescued not long after the crash, but the other guy in the plane, a colonel, he only was identified by his call sign for the mission, Bravo, had to hide for 50 hours in the mountains, jeez, waiting to be rescued. He had a broken back, a broken shoulder, a broken arm, a sprained ankle. He was cut up to hell. Very little water, no food.
4: He was able to climb.
3: And he was able to climb, a 1,000 feet up?
4: Yes.
3: To try to find shelter and try to get out of the way of forces. There was a bounty on the guy's head.
4: Yes.
3: You know, everybody in that region of Iran was looking for the guy. 92 special operators were involved in his rescue and got him home. Now, Bravo told his story to 60 Minutes, and this is a longer clip, but I cobbled it together from the piece, mm-hmm, where he's just telling the story, and I couldn't cut basically anything because it's fascinating.
16: It really is, man. Go for it.
5: Best way I've been able to describe that moment was getting hit by a freight train. My parachute was damaged in the initial attack at one point when I looked up and saw no parachute. That was the most...
16: Yeah, man. Whoa.
5: It was the most terrifying thing I've ever seen. So I paused right then and I prayed, Lord, your will be done. But if I'm getting through this, I need help.
16: Right there watching it.
3: Yeah. I did watch it too.
16: Did you automatically put yourself in his shoes? Like, what would it be like if you looked up and the parachute's not there?
3: Yeah. Well, I thought about this all the time. I said, most of us now, for the majority of people in this country and in the world, actually, for that matter, we don't know when we're going to die.
16: Right.
3: We don't have we're not watching a clock. This guy was watching the death clock. I mean, he's thinking, I'm going to die.
16: Sure.
3: I mean, you have to think that.
16: Yeah.
3: But because of what's happening. Nobody survives this, right?
16: But he didn't think that.
3: No, he didn't. But, I mean, it's just amazing to me. But he said he was scared out of his mind. I get it.
16: Yes. But then he talks about the training part.
6: Yeah. While you're in the air.
5: Yeah.
6: Is that almost like free falling, or how would you describe that?
5: Free-falling is a good way to put it.
3: Oh, man.
6: So how fast do you think you were going when you hit the ground?
5: Professionals, based on my description and the injuries that I had, the professionals think I hit the ground going somewhere between 70 and 100 miles an hour. I had injuries, but we all train to adapt and overcome the things that we're faced with. I moved as quickly as I could, despite the injuries, away from the place that I landed.
6: Given your injuries, how did you find the strength to make it up the mountain?
5: Never let a lack of motivation put you on Iranian TV.
6: You were thinking that.
5: Absolutely.
6: When were you first able to send a signal?
5: As soon as I found a spot that I felt provided some concealment, I started working toward communication.
6: What did you say in that message?
5: When I got to the moment where I could review and think about all that I'd gone through, I sent, God is good. I don't know the specifics of what they sent, but I'm glad they sent it. The moment a PJ showed up to me on that ridgeline was one of the greatest moments of my life. And I don't know how to say it any more clearly than thank you for all that they did.
6: What did you say to them?
5: Let's go.
3: Yeah. Yeah. Get me out of here.
16: Yeah, it's amazing.
3: Gee, the story was captivating, man. I was at the edge of my seat watching that.
16: Yeah, I was getting ready to flip over, actually, to the Cowboy game, because we had the other game on, the Packers and the Vikings. And we had gone outside for a while and came back in, and that was sort of rolling. And I just saw part of the story, and then I said to my wife, I think you need to come in here. We need to hear this whole thing. Like, rewind it back and watch this.
3: Mm-hmm. Yeah.
16: And you're right, it was captivating.
3: It was.
16: And man, his faith, and you don't know. Did he get some clarity of what he was supposed to remember to do at that time and this sort of courage that came to him? You wonder those things. Because with those injuries, how in the heck can you make it that far?
3: I don't know, but I think the phrase that pays here is never let a lack of motivation put you on Iranian TV.
7: I think you're right. I think you're absolutely right. Yeah.
3: It's like, well, I'm either going to die trying or I'm going to get captured and tortured.
16: Yes.
3: Not much of a choice.
16: And you don't know how much adrenaline plays into it at that point that, you know, overwhelms you know, the pain. But, man, it is an incredible story.
7: I think a lot of it is adrenaline. It's the will to want to continue to live.
16: Mm-hmm.
7: And how can I do this? And, you know, yeah, I think that's part of it, yeah.
16: Did you see the backlash towards this from different people?
3: Oh.
16: With 60 Minutes?
3: Yeah, people saying this is like Barry Weiss's MAGA propaganda or whatever. Like,
16: yes!
3: Does everything have to go through that lens?
16: Yes, exactly. It does. I'm convinced of it.
3: Freaking bonkers, man.
16: Yeah.
7: 60 Minutes, I mean, it was their first show of the season. It was pretty damn good because they did the Pardon Brokers after that, which I didn't even know these people existed until last night.
16: I understand. But of course you would say that because you're part of MAGA under right. Barry Weiss's spell.
7: Right, yeah.
16: And now it's 60 Minutes.
7: Yeah, Barry Weiss has contacted the show several times.
16: Well,
7: wanting to know what we think.
16: There were a lot of people, too, talking about, you know, it wasn't even addressed that they'd fired people from 60 Minutes. What about Scott Pelley?
7: Well, what are they going to do?
16: Right. What, we need to come on and talk about what's happened? No, their whole thing is to tell stories, I thought.
7: Yeah. Why, exactly. Who does that? Nobody addresses it when you boot somebody. You don't go, hey, by the way.
3: I know this guy, you know, got shot down, hit the ground at 70 to 100 miles an hour, managed to somehow climb a freaking mountain.
16: Yes.
3: And then you've got here, like, what, 92 or whatever heroes coming in and creating an airstrip out of nothing to rescue this guy because no man left behind means something. And you're like, but what about Scott Pelley? He's the real hero.
7: Right, exactly.
3: Oh, please. Yeah.
16: And again, Matt, if this is 25 years ago, because this is something we remember about 9/11, that people came together, people would think, wow, what a great country and what a great military that leaves no one behind like that. That's going to risk going in and saving this person. It would be a really good thing. And now it's just so much split. A lot of talk over the weekend about AI. We're all going to die.
3: Mm-hmm.
16: Yeah. Oh, boy.
7: Tons of talk about AI.
16: Well, that's because of that mid-level AI employee, Jacob Coxon, that went out and said, it's going to kill us all if we don't do something, and was raising the alarms. And it depends on how you look at this. Do you buy what that guy was selling?
3: Kind of, but like we were talking about last week, it feels like there's a sales pitch here. And
16: a little bit.
3: One of these guys also just teamed up with somebody from Bernie Sanders' presidential campaign. And it's like, okay, what are we really doing here?
16: Yes.
3: And anytime something becomes almost out of nowhere, a like national crisis, like the data centers, like now AI. Well, I know they're pretty much linked together. Mm-hmm. Like we've had data centers in this country for years. And all of a sudden it's this big panic about it. And you've got then, you know, AI, there's this big panic about it hitting. I'm like, okay, who's paying to get this out there, to convince people that we need to be terrified of this?
7: Chinese.
3: Yeah.
7: Chinese. Yeah. They want to take the lead, certainly. They want to jam it down our throats, if possible.
16: Well, it is coming from the AI companies themselves.
3: Yeah.
7: Yeah.
16: And so then you had the Anthropic CEO, Dario Amodei, on the regulation of AI companies. Interesting.
8: It has always been very strange that this technology is being built by a private company. People ask me that question all the time. Why isn't this being built by government? I think the government and the public needs to have a stake. And this is why we've supported regulation of the technology. Regulation constrains the private companies. Regulation allows the public and its elected representatives to have a say and limits what the private companies can do.
16: You buying what he's selling?
3: Nope.
7: Nope, me either.
3: No, and if the government has a stake, that means we're not going to get undercut from some other startup in Silicon Valley. That's right. What that is.
16: Yeah. All I could think of was Zuckerberg. Listen to that.
3: Yeah.
16: Like, oh, trust us, we want what's best for everybody. I don't know about that. This is also interesting. The former Trump AI czar, David Sachs, was talking about companies regulating themselves like, that's fine, But the other, I don't know.
1: I think it's very clear, based on who amplified this post and when they did it, that there was an organized PR campaign here, right? This wasn't just a random resignation.
9: That's your theory, yes.
1: What I'm saying is there's a lot of, like, overlapping agendas here where there's some people have an economic interest and some people have a power interest. And there's going to be a division of the spoils. In their view of the world, AI is

0: worked great for, you know, research into viruses.
1: Exactly.
0: Right. Yeah.
1: That's the top of mind for a lot of us.
2: Hadn't thought about that, David, but you're right. Yeah.
1: Yes.
2: No problem. Okay.
1: It is Mashup Monday. David always has a treat for us.
0: Mm-hmm.
1: What is it today, David?
0: Cool and the Gang versus Quiet Riot. Bang your head. It's a celebration.
1: This is one of my all-time favorites. This is. Have you heard it before, Scott?
2: I think, but I don't know.
1: Maybe.
2: Right,
1: okay.
2: Look.

0: I will say, in my opinion, that's the best that song's ever sounded.
1: Which version?
0: Celebration.
1: Oh, okay.
0: Bang Your Head is incredible on its own, Scott.
1: Of course.
0: Come on.
1: Standalone great song.
0: Yeah. I mean, that's poetry is what it is, really.
1: Well, it'll drive you mad.
0: It will.
1: Yep.
0: Trump was asked about AI, by the way. An interesting statement. We'll get to that and the five stories we're watching today coming right up.
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0: The Markley, Van Camp, and Robbins Show. Jamie Markley, David Van Camp, Scott Robbins, and the five stories we're watching today.
1: All right, number five. Vote Hub has an update on the U.S. Senate race in Texas. It's now tilting Democrat, with James Tallarico getting a 55% chance of beating Republican Ken Paxton. Now, that's still within the margin of error, but it is causing a little bit of puckering in the Lone Star State. Number four, dozens of Democrat-led U.S. states, counties, and cities have sued President Trump's administration to block a new rule that would allow immigration officials to deny green cards to people who use public benefits like food stamps and Medicaid. They say, no, we need to make sure that legal residents who are not U.S. citizens can get, well, welfare benefits that typically were designed for U.S. citizens who needed some help.
0: I guess you just can't come around and say, these are our voters, and we need to protect them.
1: Right.
0: And we need them to vote illegally.
1: Number three, there's a big AI panic going on suddenly, and Democrat Senator Chuck Schumer is all over it. He is demanding a classified briefing on the issue. Number two.
2: Sit down. You don't demand anything.
1: Okay? Interior Secretary Doug Burgum says the U.S. will be able to refill the Strategic Petroleum Reserve at about a third of its current cost per barrel because of the Venezuela oil deal and swaps going in and out. And then number one, the Air Force colonel who was shot down in Iran spoke to 60 Minutes about hiding out in the mountains for 50 hours despite having a broken back, shoulder, and arm. When asked how he managed to survive, he said, and I love this quote, "Never let a lack of motivation put you on Iranian TV." And those are the top five stories that we are watching today, Scott.
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0: It's Monday Night Football tonight.
2: Yeah.
0: Chiefs and the Broncos.
2: Yep.
0: You also have the 78th Emmy Awards.
2: Oh, God.
0: What?
2: He's going to watch. Okay.
0: You used to watch them.
2: I did when I knew what the shows were. I don't even know what these shows are anymore.
0: No, I really don't either. But I didn't watch it before either. So.
2: Who's the host tonight? Oh, it's Mariska Hargitay or how do you pronounce her name?
0: Hargitay. Nice one.
2: Hardiger. I don't know. That's why I brought it up.
0: Okay, you get three strikes on this one. Try again.
2: No, I'm not going to try again because I don't know.
0: You watched the show.
2: I don't watch the show.
0: You didn't watch?
2: I watched her on, she was on the Today Show.
0: Okay.
2: Pumping the idea that she's going to be there.
0: Hargitay,
2: thank you.
0: Yes. No, you got that one. That's unfair.
1: Well, up there. Yeah, Hardigay, though. That's better.
0: Yeah.
1: That's the last name of James Tallarico's girlfriend.
2: Yeah. Her first name is Ida, so it's I. Hardigay.
0: Oh, my gosh. Yes. After a big football weekend, college football weekend.
1: Oof. Yeah.
0: What kind of Texan are you, David? You go to bed before the game's over?
1: Yeah, I went to, my son's birthday party was that day. I was tired. I was still under the weather, still am. And, yeah, it looked like, okay, Ohio State's going to win and whatever. Go to bed, wake up in the morning, and find out there was an epic comeback by the Texas Longhorns.
0: Unbelievable.
1: I know.
0: You hear this incredible, heroic story of this guy surviving. No parachute. Going down in Iran.
2: Broken back.
0: Yes.
2: Yeah.
1: Yes.
0: Injuries, all over, lacerations, he's bleeding. And he finds a way. Well, I had a case of the sniffles, and I was a little tired after my son's birthday party, so I decided to hit the sack before the game was over.
1: In my defense, that 60 Minutes episode hadn't aired yet, Jamie, so I did not yet have the adapt and overcome rah-rah pick-me-up from 60 Minutes.
0: Oh, man.
1: And from Colonel Bravo.
0: Yes. I don't know if you knew this. It's an odd day. You know, there's celebrations that are going on every day, right?
2: Mm-hmm.
0: Today is National Sober Day.
2: Oh, okay.
0: People have gotten sober.
2: Yep.
0: It's also National Rosa Tequila Day.
2: Doesn't seem to mesh very well, does it?
0: Well, I think maybe it's testing out your sobriety.
2: Yeah. Okay.
0: Just have a little whiff. Are you sure you can stay away?
2: Yeah.
0: Yeah. Who knows? We got to get to that clip where Trump was asked about AI. And did you hear the story of the crime analyst manipulating DNA data?
1: Oh, dude, this is crazy. Oh,
0: a crazy story we need to get to and around a what's your story, all coming up right here.
3: 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Join me and Dan DiOrio Monday morning when we head into fall. It'll be officially fall when we see you again on the Greg and Dan Show. What are we doing on Monday? Dave Johnson, Pearl Technology, 725, trying to keep us alive, trying to let us know what's going on. Chris Setti from the Greater Peoria Economic Development Council. And Music Monday with Mark, as we always do on Mondays. And we'll talk about the Fine Art Fair with Megan Scott from the Peoria Art Guild. 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
5: Fox News, I'm Roger Stern. President Trump's touting a deal with Denmark over Greenland. Fox's Alex Hogan.
6: One State Department official explaining the agreement would give Washington the permanent access basing and overflight rights in Greenland. It would also ban any non-NATO base in Greenland. It also would bar adversaries from making investments in Greenland that could threaten the United States.
5: The deal falls short of President Trump's goal for U.S. ownership of Greenland. Google admits that its AI program hacked other computers during testing.
7: Their Gemini model accessed three separate private computer systems during a security test run. The company confirming the model that was hacked by guessing passwords and or using archives of publicly listed passwords.
5: Fox's Chandley Painter, that model version was never released to the public. 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
8: 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I'm Julia Bradley. The old Lincoln College campus is getting a fresh start. 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Uriah Kilgallen says it's a rare chance to build something lasting.
9: If the dollar lease continues until a point in time where the property can be donated to nonprofits or can be sold at below market rate, expected between $40 and $50.
8: You can tour the five buildings on campus September 29th. 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Two Peoria hospitals are merging under one banner. Carle Help Methodist and Proctor Hospitals are uniting to operate as one hospital with two campuses on November 1st. Proctor will be renamed to Carle Help Methodist Hospital Proctor Campus. Carle says there'll be no impacts on staff nor disruptions to services, insurance coverage, or scheduled appointments. A Lake Inn restaurant is turning the last scheduled shift of a coworker who died this week into a fundraiser for her family. Samantha Hobick of Chillicothe worked at Wildy's Country Diner and was to work Sunday, but passed away Monday after a two-vehicle crash near Rome. General Manager Natasha Boyer called her a bundle of sunshine.
10: She was a rainbow. She's the most colorful person that you would ever meet. She touched so many lives.
8: Boyer says tips and donations at the restaurant Sunday will go towards funeral expenses as well as a fund trust for Hobbick's two children. More news in 30 minutes or as it breaks and always at WMBDRadio.com.
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13: The 25 News First Alert Forecast calling for chances for showers and a couple thunderstorms this morning and early this afternoon. Otherwise, cloudy skies today, but still warm and still muggy with high temperatures in the mid-80s. More rain on the way overnight tonight into tomorrow morning will be heavy at times. And a couple showers linger at times for your Sunday. Otherwise, once again, cloudy skies, but will be cooler for the second half of the weekend with highs in the 70s. From 25 News, I'm First Alert Chief Meteorologist Brian Walter for WMBD Radio.
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0: Jamie Markley, David Van Camp, Scott Robbins. Okay, so a lot of freaking out about AI, and understandably so, especially when you got somebody that all of a sudden becomes a, quote, whistleblower, saying, hey, something's got to be done or it's going to kill people. Like, civilization could collapse within the decade.
16: Mm-hmm.
0: Like, holy smokes, that seems pretty serious.
2: Yeah.
0: Then other people are saying, well, that was motivated. Trump was asked about it yesterday. Here's what he had to say.
17: We're leading China in AI. We're the most sophisticated country in the world. And frankly, I want to keep it that way, because whoever wins AI wins. And we can put guardrails, we can do this and that, but I think you have a lot of negative forces that are bringing it up that shouldn't be bringing it up, and they're bringing up things that won't happen. But whoever wins with AI wins.
0: So you think it's mostly China?
2: I think so. Yeah, I do.
0: Putting the scare into people. Hey, you need to slow this down so we can catch up.
2: Same yes. thing with the data center. Same thing. Yeah, it's all there.
16: Well, that and the AI companies themselves want to be able to have the government back their play.
2: Right.
16: So that they don't go belly up, so they can get all the benefits of a federal government backing.
2: Yeah. Like yeah. I saw today, AI creators are pumping the brakes.
16: No, they're not.
0: When has that ever happened? Yeah.
18: China.
0: Yeah, you always got to watch out for China.
16: And, yeah, the big tell on this is that they're not saying, hey, we are voluntarily pumping the brakes on some of this. No, no, no. They're telling Congress, hey, let us write laws for you.
0: Right. It reminds you a lot of social media.
16: Mm-hmm.
2: Mm-hmm.
0: How they were manipulating everything. Oh, because we care about people.
16: Mm-hmm.
0: Look what they've done to young girls. Oh, my gosh. Just mental health-wise, go back 30 years with the research from then compared to now.
2: Mm-hmm.
0: Yeah, that has not been a good thing at all. Dude, this story out of Colorado and happened in the later in the week, last week, and just reading more about it yesterday. Man, is this disturbing. Because, you know, you had the RNC convention going on in Dallas. There was a bunch of news going on last week. This woman, Yvonne Missy Woods, a former forensic analyst for the Colorado Bureau of Investigation, pled guilty to felony charges, including cybercrime, first-degree perjury, attempting to influence a public servant, and forgery. And you hear all that, and you're like, oh, okay. Well, bad person, huh?
2: Yeah.
0: You go a little deeper into it, you know, exactly what were they talking about? Well, her actions included deleting male DNA evidence affecting cases involving women and children who reported sexual assault.
2: Oh, my gosh. Deleting it?
0: Yes.
2: Oh, God.
0: Investigators ultimately identified 53 cases involving false or misleading lab reports that contained statements attributed to Woods. Of those, 41 did not result in criminal charges against a suspect, including 32 involving women and children who reported sexual assault, according to this release. Woods deleted values indicating that male DNA was present and then issued reports stating that no male DNA had been found. So you got a victim saying, yeah, this happened with this guy. Well, sorry, no DNA evidence there. This case can't continue. That is friggin' evil,
2: oh,
0: man.
2: Yeah, it is.
0: Her conduct eliminated opportunities for additional testing, comparison, and investigation. That's what the release said. And, you know, this was before her sentencing. She sure sounded real sorry, just so you know.
19: My actions affected not only the integrity of the criminal justice system, but also the people whose lives were touched by the cases in which I worked. I take responsibility for the offenses to which I've pled guilty, and I know that an apology cannot undo the harm or restore the trust that was lost. For many years, I was entrusted with evidence that could have profound consequences for defendants, victims, families, and the courts. I failed that responsibility.
0: One of the questions is why?
2: Yeah, what was the motivation there?
16: Oh, because of a massive backlog of cases. And so it's like, okay, we're going to try to clear the backlog as quickly as possible and just throw out anything that could be questionable or could require additional testing. And then she winds up getting promoted because, man, she's clearing a ton of cases suddenly.
0: Unreal.
2: You know, we talk about tax money being wasted all the time on government spending, mm-hmm. and you would think that hiring more people to process this stuff would be at the top of the list of things that need to get done. Well, wouldn't you?
0: Well, especially when, remember when DOGE first started looking into all these different jobs in D.C., and people taking afternoons off all the time.
2: Yeah.
0: Like, they're just part of it. They were working like 2 and 3 hours a day,
2: mm-hmm.
0: and that was even thin. And this is something where, get somebody else in there it's just, we got to process it along.
2: Like, hire more people then if you have to. Train more people. Pay more people. I don't know. But that would be seem like something we could all agree on. Like, we don't want this backlog of cases.
0: Right. Well, the other part to me, I couldn't help but think it, and I don't know it because I'm not inside her head, was all those cases in the UK that just got pushed along that would have had DNA evidence of attacks on women from dudes. And it was just like, we're not going to process that. Because, you know, sometimes women on the left, as nuts as it sounds, have this sort of opinion that some men of color just can't control themselves that way. Which is one of the most racist things you can do.
2: Right.
0: By the way, and not that her picture matters at all, but I'll let you guys paint the picture of this woman that's going to do 10 years now.
2: Yeah, she looks very typically like that, yes.
0: How so? You talking about on the left?
2: Yeah.
0: What makes you, just from this picture, because she's got longer gray hair, would make you say that she looks liberal?
2: I think the
0: liberal.
2: Glasses and just the overall look.
0: What would you say, David?
16: I don't know. Kind of hard to tell.
0: Okay.
16: Yeah, I would just say it just kind of looks like a normal person you'd see out and about, you know, at the Cinnabon or whatever.
2: I'm quick to pass judgment. Yeah.
0: That's why I asked you first, Scott.
2: Yeah.
0: No offense to David on that one. I knew it'd be a more interesting take. He'd be like, she looks like one of them. Of course she does.
2: Yeah, the glasses and the hair over one ear. Yeah, it's my thing. Yeah.
0: Yeah.
2: I don't know.
0: Well, the one comment you made last week.
2: I can't tell if her hair is colored or not, if it's like pink or blue or something on one
0: like
2: side.
0: Long and gray.
2: Hard to say.
0: No, I think it was a comment you made when we were in Dallas last week at the convention. Man, the conservative women are so much more attractive than the nasty.
2: Well, I mean, it's a blanket statement. I understand that. But it was my observation at the moment.
0: Just as a rule.
2: That this was true as a rule.
0: Yes, I get it. Totally get it.
2: Yeah.
0: All right, it's that time. We do it a couple of times a day.

0: go around the table. It may not be the biggest story out there, but it caught your attention. You want to bring it in. David, today, what's your story?
1: Dude, CBS News had this wild story about a Chinese billionaire named Zhu Bo, who is using women in America to carry his babies through surrogacy in an obvious immigration scheme that is perfectly legal, because once those kids are born, if they're born in the U.S., boom, Supreme Court has defended this. They're citizens. They have birthright citizenship, and then they get flown back to China. Now, he's reported to have had more than 100 children. His ex-wife says it's more like 300 through this
0: process. I've heard of this story before.
1: Now, CBS talked to one of the surrogates who actually did not know what this was. She thought she was providing, like, the service for a single dad who just wanted a family.
2: Oh. Okay, roll it.
3: I feel blindsided. I feel misled. He feels like he's, like, creating an army. That's crazy.
2: Whoa.
3: I don't understand what the motive is. I just know that it's going to be hard for the child.
4: When they matched you, did they tell you anything about their family?
3: It was along the lines of just a single father looking to have a big family.
4: When you heard that he wanted a big family, what did you think that meant?
3: I was picturing Sound of Music. It's just a really crappy thing to be a part of. I mean, you don't even think like this could be legal. Like, everyone, every step of the way, tells him yes and allows this and is, like, creating these agreements. And then it's just up to the surrogate at that point, who has half of the information.
2: Yeah. The whole thing.
1: Yeah. And, yeah, this guy's not the only one doing it either.
2: Oh, no.
1: I mean, they've just made, like, it's like wealthy Chinese nationals are basically creating baby farms in America.
2: Yeah. And a lot of people don't understand the motivation behind it. But there's motivation for sure.
5: Oh, yeah.
2: It's pretty nefarious. Yep, we just let them have it.
1: Yep.
2: Okay. The left doesn't want to stop it.
1: Mm-mm.
2: It is. It's bonkers. Wow. All right, Scotty, what do you got for your story?
5: A statue honoring slain conservative leader Charlie Kirk was vandalized with red paint outside Turning Point USA's Phoenix headquarters.
2: Of course.
5: Just a couple of days after it was unveiled, too, by the way, to mark the first anniversary of his death. 8-foot-tall statue, nearby memorial poster was also defaced. Red paint was smeared across the statue, including a frowning face painted on its chest. The statue was installed Thursday to commemorate Kirk, the Turning Point USA co-founder. Everybody knows that. I was speaking at a campus event when he was shot and killed. We all know that. The statue depicted Kirk wearing a freedom shirt. It was not immediately clear whether police identified any suspects or determined a motive for the vandalism. Are you kidding me? A motive for the... I know what the motive for the vandalism was. Yes. They hate him. They hate him. And this is so typical of that. They don't make anything. They just wreck stuff.
2: Yes.
5: They create nothing.
2: No.
5: They just destroy. That's what the whole deal is.
1: That's what leftism does. That's what Marxism does. It just consumes. All it does is eat.
5: Yes. You're right. You're absolutely right. All it does is eat, and it's an insatiable appetite.
2: None of that's funny, but you just get going on a roll.
5: Yeah.
2: And then David puts a little bit of gasoline on your fire, and you just keep going.
5: It is. Well, he's right. I mean, that's an accurate description. Yes.
2: I understand.
5: These guys... I just irritates the hell out of me because, again, just wreck stuff. Just destroy stuff. Just, you know, deface it, whatever.
2: Yeah, I know. I don't want to stop you. I'm waiting until you're all the way done.
5: I'm done. I can't go further with this.
2: Okay.
5: But eating each other is one thing, David. I agree with you.
2: Yeah, that's true. I don't know if you heard this or not, but, Scott, you're the first person I thought of when I heard that Judge Judy is going to retire from on-camera work.
5: Oh, that's too bad. I love Judge Judy.
2: You do.
5: I do.
2: And I know you're a married guy now.
5: I know.
2: But before you had said you'd absolutely date Judge Judy if the opportunity were there.
5: You know, I think.
2: Well, David has a look of horror. Why?
1: Dude, I'm just saying, like, nothing against her. She seems like a great person. But could you would not be able to have an inch of wiggle room in that relationship.
5: Oh, no, none whatsoever. Yeah, you need a hall pass to, you know, go to the bathroom. Yeah.
1: It sounds like it'd be a very... Maybe, you know, she's actually just a very pleasant person. I mean, no disrespect.
6: You're a moron.
1: Well, thank you. Yeah, I know. Yes, ma'am. I'll go sit in my corner now.
2: But you were, I was like, absolutely.
5: Oh, I'd love to sit down with her and talk to her.
2: Yeah, I think we first had this conversation, was it like 10 to 15 years ago? And you were saying something to the effect of, I bet she's got a wild side to her.
5: Oh, yeah.
2: And something like along those lines.
5: Either that or be extremely critical.
2: Like it's done in the afterglow, and you're like, how was it for you? And she's like,
4: I think it's crap.
5: Right, exactly. And not be afraid to say that.
1: Justice in the streets, punishment in the sheets.
5: Yeah, exactly.
2: Gosh. I didn't even know she was still doing TV. I thought the retirement was a while ago. I honestly had no idea. But there you go. Okay, we got to get to Nimrod's in the news. Hey, we got a news update next.

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15: Now, for a long time, and I guess we just stopped enforcing it, but there has been the, like, no public charge rule when it comes to immigration. Like, if you're coming here, you've got to prove or you've got to demonstrate that you can live on your own 2 feet. Now, that's been ignored, obviously. But, yeah, Mamdani says that 4 million people will unenroll from their health care if this happens, and that people will die if more green cards aren't given to welfare-dependent foreigners.
16: Oh, my gosh.
17: Mm-hmm.
16: Okay. And? We got to have rules.
15: Right. And also, the people will die thing is played out from the left.
16: All the time,
17: That's because everything is people will die.
15: Yeah.
17: Doesn't matter what it is.
18: Net neutrality. I would say do it now.
17: Right. Yeah.
16: Hilarious. All right, we got to get the Nimrods. This is a special one.
13: When the going gets tough.
19: Damn it, this is too hard.
13: The dumb get dumber.
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21: I love the poorly educated.
16: All right. Nimrods in the News, we go to Minnesota. Now look, there's drug dealers everywhere in the world, right?
17: Yep.
16: You got to differentiate or die if you're going to be a good drug dealer. So how about issuing a loyalty card to your customers?
17: Oh, like a punch card? Like the one that you get at Superclips or something?
16: Loyalty card.
17: Okay.
16: Yes. That's what 27-year-old Andy Silencio is doing in Minnesota, dealing psychedelic mushrooms and other drugs. And we're unsure if it was actually like a punch card or if it was something else more modern. We do know that his cards had his business name on them, which is Flower Daddy. Don't know how much of a savings they got or if there were other rewards offered. All we know is he did have the loyalty cards that he would offer to his customers. He was caught when he sold to an undercover officer. Large stashes of drugs and digital scales and cash. And it's Minnesota. I'm sure he'll be out soon. And that's Nimrod's in the News.
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0: Tight security for the UN. I'm Roger Stern, Fox News. More than 100 world leaders will be in New York City for next week's UN General Assembly. The Secret Service is ramping up security ahead of their arrival. Here's Fox's CB Cotton.
1: All of those world leaders coming here to New York City for the General Assembly has triggered one of the largest security operations of the year. Thankfully, there are no known credible threats, but in a behind-the-scenes look, the Secret Service showed us how it'll be monitoring for anything that could pop up. The Secret Service works with 20 partner agencies, including the NYPD and the Department of War, all monitoring for potential threats across the city. The center's overhead lights change from green to yellow to red, depending on the current threat level, giving those inside a clear indication of the situation. Israeli Prime Minister Benjamin Netanyahu is expected to attend midweek, and the Secret Service says it'll be tracking any protest.
0: The Secret Service and NYPD are also preparing for drones and unauthorized aircraft. With border security and the threat of terrorism, key worries for the U.S., FBI Director Kash Patel tells Fox's Saturday in America that we're making progress.
2: We're able to stop these terrorist attacks. We've stopped 1,100, Kaylee, 1,100 terrorist attacks since the Trump administration came into power. That's a 22% increase from the prior 18 months. That happened because we broke the institutionalized mold.
0: Patel caused controversy at a Senate hearing this week, saying the FBI no longer considers bestiality to be an automatic barrier to becoming an FBI agent. The Democratic Republic of Congo has begun vaccinating frontline health workers against the fastest growing Ebola outbreak in history. 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
3: WMBD Radio News Extra, I'm Julia Bradley. Central Illinois native Archbishop Fulton Sheen was honored on the floor of the U.S. House ahead of his beatification Thursday in St. Louis. According to 25 News, Congressman Darren LaHood highlighted Sheen's deep roots in El Paso and Peoria, calling it an especially meaningful moment for the region.
4: Fulton Sheen was one of our own, a product of Central Illinois. All of his formative years were spent there, and he carried with him the faith and values he first learned in the Peoria area.
3: Sheen's intercession is credited with a miracle that occurred in 2010 when a young James Engerstrom, son of Travis and Bonnie, came back to life after being stillborn and not breathing for 61 minutes. Bradley University is launching a new media engagement lab to give students hands-on experience with real-world data and analytics. Lab director Sarah Ehrlichman tells 25 News that knowing how to interpret numbers is essential for anyone entering marketing or public relations.
5: In the industry, in public relations, strategic communications, marketing, any report that falls on a CEO's desk is informed by data, and those decisions are made based on that information, the way it's presented.
3: Students are already using social listening software to track campaign results and audience behavior. Ehrlichman hopes to expand the lab over the next few years with a larger physical space and advanced media monitoring tools. More news in 30 minutes or as it breaks, and always at WMBDRadio.com.
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7: The 25 News First Alert forecast calling for chances for showers and a couple thunderstorms this morning and early this afternoon. Otherwise, cloudy skies today, but still warm and still muggy with high temperatures in the mid-80s. More rain on the way overnight tonight into tomorrow morning will be heavy at times, and a couple showers linger at times for your Sunday. Otherwise, once again, cloudy skies, but will be cooler for the second half of the weekend with highs in the 70s. From 25 News, I'm First Alert Chief Meteorologist Brian Walter for WMBD Radio.
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21: All right, let's do it. 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
22: Yo.
21: Okay, there's a lot going on. Mm-hmm. How about the FBI arrests in Pennsylvania?
22: Oh, yeah.
21: Another plot thwarted. Yeah. This isn't going to stop either.
22: No, it's not.
21: This is going to be going on for a while. So a dude accused of plotting ISIS-backed attack is some of the big news coming out this morning.
22: Yeah,
21: and then on Good Morning America, boy, they're talking about Don Jr. and his big wedding party in the Bahamas. Mm-hmm. How it was financed by this guy that's good buddies with Putin.
22: Yeah.
21: Get that going on. You got the big AI talk that's happening. Trump says it's a hoax. They were up in arms about that on Good Morning America. And then there was the Supreme Court saying, we're going to take a punt on this as far as this mail-in ballot thing goes.
22: Yeah, we're not going to do the, verifying the fact that, everybody who's getting a mail-in ballot is actually eligible to vote. Okay. This MAGA-controlled Supreme Court is out of control.
21: Isn't that the first thing you thought?
22: Yeah.
21: When you saw that story?
23: I did, too.
21: Like, are you kidding me? This is what we hear all the time. Something's got to be done about the Supreme Court. MAGA-controlled, blah, blah, blah, blah, blah.
22: And I think the Democrats are right about this one thing. Trump needs to add three new justices before the midterms.
23: Yeah, they all got to be like 28 years old.
22: Yeah.
21: Yeah. All right, let's get into this for just a second. As far as the AI goes, Sonny Hostin said what?
22: Yeah.
21: Well, this is one of Robin's favorites, is Sonny Hostin.
23: She's the worst. Worst racist on TV.
22: Well, so, of course, there's a lot of talk about AI ending humanity and all of this and back and forth over that. To me, it feels like these big companies are basically just wanting to get in good with the government so that they can completely squash any and all competition within the United States. That's what it looks like to me.
21: Yes.
22: But The View is Sonny Hostin. She's all in on AI. She wrote some books. It was a trilogy. And is now working with an AI company to turn them into movies and TV shows. Okay. So no actual paid actors, just AI-generated actors and actresses.
21: Really?
22: And her reasoning is because Hollywood is racist.
23: No, come on. Okay, all right.
21: Are you kidding me?
23: Hollywood is racist.
22: Yes.
21: Okay. All right.
24: For 6 years, I've tried to get my films or my stories made into series and films. And the gatekeeping in Hollywood around black and brown creative content is insane. I cannot get New York Times best-selling books onto the screen to tell diverse stories to diverse communities.
25: So what does that have to
21: do? They've been over backwards doing that for years.
22: Yeah, they turned The Little Mermaid black. they turned Helen of Troy black.
23: Yes.
21: Oh, goodness. Go ahead.
1: So what does that have to do with AI?
24: With AI, that cuts out the gatekeeping. You get to make your film. You get to have a director.
1: Do they have actors in it, though?
24: No, they're generated. I've licensed my image. It's a way to go then to a streamer and say, here's the product. Will you license it? Will you show it? It's a way, I think, to get black and brown stories told. There are a lot of hidden figures out there. Those stories are not being told.
1: But if those people are, in fact, robots, how does that help the real black community?
24: I would say
1: the real people are not working.
24: Because the stories are being told, Joy. Because the real people are not getting jobs in Hollywood. Black and brown actors
1: are not getting the jobs.
24: Yeah, they're not getting the jobs.
21: Holy mackerel.
22: I mean, I don't know. You know, Hollywood has turned out some grade A garbage in the past. You know, nobody's batting 1,000 in the entertainment industry. Okay.
21: Right.
22: Her books must be exceptionally bad, because you can't tell me that if they were good, Hollywood wouldn't be racing to say, hey, let's turn these into major, you know, summer flicks or whatever.
23: Therein is the argument right there. Yeah. Yes, I 100% agree with you.
22: Now,
23: 100%. Same thing in athletics.
22: Yeah.
23: Same thing with music. Same thing with arts. Anything. If it's good enough.
22: Yeah. Well,
23: and they can make money doing it. Yes. So, you're going to get it done. Yes.
22: I have not read these books, but I did a little bit of research.
23: You haven't?
22: Her books are about black beach communities. So it's a trilogy. Some are on the Bluffs, some are on Sag Harbor, some are on Highland Beach. Now, Summer on the Bluffs has one character named Esperanza Soto, and guess what? She's a beautiful, talented Afro-Latina lawyer. she wrote a romanticized version of herself in the book, which is amazing. A couple of notable lines that I saw. Every shut eye ain't sleep, and every goodbye ain't gone. Is one of the lines.
23: Brilliant.
21: That's incredible.
22: You spend a quarter of your life or more looking for love. Then you spend the next 25 years figuring out how to love. Then you spend the remaining decades knowing just how little time you have to love. Now, I've written crappy lines in my life before, so I have a little bit of not. That's garbage.
21: That is garbage. But still, it's good for a laugh for us. And if you're a race hustler, it doesn't matter how many gains you make as a country, as an organization. It doesn't matter. The race hustling has to continue because that's your craft. I'll give you a quick example, then we'll get back on to the news of the day. Eddie Claude Jr., that dude that shows up on PMS Now all the time, I thought to myself the other day, this is new jumping through hoops to race hustle. And I'll just play you the clip and get your reaction.
2: I mean, I think part of what we haven't done enough is to dissect, to deconstruct the ideology that informs Trumpism. That MAGA isn't reducible to the personality of Donald Trump, even though it's the engine. But there's a kind of ideological apparatus with a host of assumptions about who possesses the country, about racial hierarchy. One way to describe it is as a white nationalist project. And that involves, in part, a particular understanding of the history of the country. In so many ways, I think, and this is really critical for what they're trying to do, that is a kind of cultivated ignorance in order to justify its policy decisions.
21: You're really lost here, Scott.
23: Well, what kind of corporate speak is that?
22: Well, dude.
23: That's all over the place, yeah, ideology.
22: Like, there's some pipe fitter in Ohio who, you know, voted for Barack Obama twice, voted for Trump, then voted for Biden, then voted for Trump again, who goes, Eddie Claude got me. Dang it.
21: Exactly.
22: He's on to me now.
23: I don't even know what he just said.
21: Part of the hierarchy. He goes on.
2: Is to, in so many ways, bracket history such that history does not provide resources for judgment.
24: Mm.
2: They want to be white without judgment. And history, of course, offers so much in order to account for our current moment.
24: That element.
21: So
23: you're going to pretend you knew exactly what he said now, aren't you, huh?
21: Oh, the female host?
23: Yeah.
21: Heck yeah, she does.
24: Not wanting to have to deal with the judgment is so interesting. Mm. And I was thinking about it, actually, when I was hearing a lot of the speeches coming from Dallas this week during Trumpapalooza. I want you to take a listen to something that the vice president said there.
21: Now listen to this, jumping through hoops.
17: We're tired of seeing the cartels and the criminals given free rein over our great country. And we were tired of being called racists for noticing that our country was becoming dirtier and poorer and less safe and less prosperous.
0: So that is the vice president of the United States saying, we were tired of being called racist for noticing that our country was becoming dirtier and poorer and less safe and less prosperous.
2: He's tired of being called a racist. He's not necessarily tired of being racist.
21: Everything has to be through race, man.
22: And that's really got to be awkward, you know, him going home every night to his wife, this apparent unabashed white supremacist, J.D. Vance.
21: Exactly.
23: Whose wife is not white, by the way.
21: None of it makes sense.
23: No.
21: But they just keep parading it out there over and over and over.
23: All these flowery, corporate-y lingo that goes on there.
21: Oh, yeah.
23: I know.
21: Well, and the thing is, with those two clips, with Sonny Hostin and Eddie Claude Jr., you know there are older, white, liberal women going,
23: Oh, yeah, they want to pretend like they understand everything he just said. Yeah.
21: Yes, and it's a shame that the brown and black stories can't be told. What in the... are you talking about? It's insane. Okay, so enough down that rabbit hole. Here's something. Gavin Newsom says he's not going to run for president if Kamala Harris is
23: running.
21: Isn't
23: this the weirdest thing?
21: Yeah. The weirdest thing. He and Jake Tapper are trying to show the world they're manly men. They fly fish.
22: Yeah, they're fly fishing doing an interview. What
21: is
22: that?
21: Give me a freaking break with that.
22: Yeah, so he did this bizarre interview with Gavin Newsom, Jake Tapper did. They were talking politics while fly fishing for some reason. And he made a little bit of news while talking about how crowded the Democrat field will be next time the presidential race starts heating up.
21: See, we're regular guys. We fish. Get it?
4: It's going to be a lot of people.
5: Yeah. It's
4: a lot of Democrats.
5: 31 flavors. And
4: You're not even the only Californian.
5: No, right. Yeah.
4: You got Brokana.
5: Yeah.
4: Kamala.
5: Yeah. I don't know if she runs, but we'll see.
4: I know she's called around.
5: Yeah. But I wouldn't run if she ran.
4: If she runs, you will not?
5: Of course not.
21: Of course not? Why?
5: I wouldn't do that to her. I wouldn't do it to me. Why would I wouldn't do that to you? I wouldn't waste everyone's time. Who needs that?
4: What do you mean? That doesn't even make sense to me.
5: I wouldn't. But first of all, electorally, it's a gift from God for everybody else. They enjoy the hell out of it. Mutual assured destruction. It services no greater good.
4: I mean, you do whatever you want. I don't care. But like, but like, counter argument would be like, you know, she had a shot.
5: Yeah.
4: And you've never run, and she's run twice.
5: Yeah. That'd be the approach to the campaign. Certainly, that would be the case you'd make. Pretty good one, actually. That's objectively true.
21: Time out a second. What is going on there?
23: I have no idea.
22: I don't know. All I can hear is my grandpa when they're talking while trying to catch fish. You're never going to catch fish making noise like that. Just like taking a stogie out of his mouth and going, we talking or we fishing? And I'm like, I'm five. What are you doing?
23: Yeah.
21: Well, the whole premise with them fly fishing is ridiculous itself. And then he's like, of course not. I wouldn't. Why?

0: run in the end, but wants to say, hey, look, I'm a team player.
1: You know, that's possible. And it's like 6D chess here, right?
0: Because, well, also, yeah. I mean, when he's saying, yeah, it'd be mutually assured destruction, so what does that mean? It means that he would destroy her and she would destroy him. Like,
2: I guess. That's what primaries do. Like,
0: right.
2: Because they know where the bodies are buried and a lot of stuff would come out.
1: Yeah.
2: Okay.
1: I mean, you can hurl insult after insult after insult, and then when you lose, then they pick you to run some executive position with the current administration.
0: Yeah, Kamala Harris called Joe Biden racist, implied he was pro-segregation.
2: Yes, that's true.
0: And then became the VP.
1: Right.
2: Okay.
1: Well, look at Marco.
0: Well, yeah.
1: I mean, there's another one. Yes. Trump shredded him.
2: Yes. Man, it is sort of an odd day as far as the news cycle. Because, you know, I'm looking at these different stories. We got to get to the FBI with the whole terrorist plot that they thwarted. And then John Kennedy is asking about bestiality for a couple minutes.
0: Yeah.
1: Oh, this ought to be good.
0: It's very odd.
1: Oh, my gosh.
2: Well, in reference to what? It's what I want to know. David's got the clip. We got to get to that.
1: What kind of animals are you talking about here?
2: Man, I can at least say it's not going to be boring, I'll tell you that.
1: No.
2: And the five stories we're watching today, straight ahead.

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9: I know, right? 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Jamie Markley, David Van Camp, Scott Robbins. We're all in this together trying to stay sane. Freaking madness out there. Now, the five stories we're watching today.
10: One, two, three, four, five.
11: All right, number five. Senator Mitch McConnell returned to the Senate to vote for the first time since June 11th. Did you see the video of him outside?
12: I did.
11: He's just
12: I have not seen it yet.
11: He's just staring forward.
12: Staring,
11: goofy smile on his face like something out of a horror movie.
12: There was no blinking.
11: It's like,
12: Did anybody put a mirror up to his mouth?
11: The press saying, can we get a thumbs up? And then he slowly turns to the camera. And now I know what the never-ending abyss of hell looks like.
12: Oh, man.
11: It's like he's been cursed by an old gypsy woman or something.
12: Oh, God.
11: It's just man. Awful, man.
12: It was not good.
11: Dang. Number four, a former FBI agent at the Washington field office wanted the Bureau to investigate Elon Musk last year for that email asking federal employees to name five things they had done the previous week. That's federal crime, apparently.
12: Yeah.
11: Number three, this is bizarre. Attempted Trump assassin Thomas Crooks from Butler had packages of gun parts delivered to him under the pseudonym Bob Dole. And an anonymous donor paid for his body to be cremated, according to federal records obtained by Fox News Digital.
13: Very normal.
11: Mm-hmm. Yeah, also, there was video of him at a range like 2 hours away from where he lived, where he's with two people shopping for a gun.
12: Yeah.
11: And nobody knows who that person is. It's very odd.
13: And then the part of that interview with his dad?
11: Yeah.
13: Yeah, we'll get into it later.
11: Yeah. Number two, Costco, meanwhile, sign of the times here, has raised the price of its Kirkland brand motor oil and limited customers to two cases per week. A 10-quart case of Kirkland Signature Full Synthetic Motor Oil is now $58 on the website after being in the mid-30s for years. It's a problem in the oil industry right now. Yeah.
13: Yes.
11: And then number one, the U.S. confirms for the first time that it has deployed weapons in space. The Air Force Secretary did not detail what the weapons are or how they work. However, it is kind of interesting that on the heels of a report that China was providing some surveillance support for Iran, one of their surveillance satellites broke up unexpectedly.
13: You don't say.
11: Just broke up into a bunch of pieces and is now floating around the Earth probably for hundreds of years to come.
13: Yeah.
11: And those are the top five stories that we're watching today, Scott.
12: Oh, thank you, David. I certainly appreciate you cueing me on that one. Yes. I can't believe I forgot. Download the Prize Picks app today. 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I lost track of time. 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Prize Picks. Run your game. Wow. The struggle is real.
13: Is it run your game or ring him up?
12: It could be both today. Yeah, if you had money on that, you win.
13: I guess we'll get to the John Kennedy bestiality questions.
12: I can't wait to hear this.
11: Yeah, it's something, man. It's pretty stunning.
12: I can't wait.
13: As far as this 21-year-old Pennsylvania dude, Jonathan Hunter Kramer, accused of plotting a violent attack on behalf of ISIS. Arrested by FBI agents, tracked him to a hotel and seized the semi-automatic rifle, magazines, 190 rounds of ammunition. Jeez. Yeah. This dude, he was going by a different name online, too. He was going by Hazma al-Rashid.
11: Ah.
13: Not quite the same ring as Jonathan Hunter Kramer.
12: No. Or Bob Dole.
13: Exactly. Well, that's a different story.
12: I know, but still, pseudonyms.
13: But yeah, this whole plot, you know, it reminds you of all the conversations that have been going on over the next week. Like, what can we expect as far as terror attacks, you know, like in the future, which we'll get into, and around to what's your story, all coming up right here.

0: Hey, it's Greg Batten. Join me and Dan DiIorio Monday morning when we head into fall. It'll be officially fall when we see you again on the Greg and Dan Show. What are we doing on Monday? Dave Johnson, Pearl Technology, 725, trying to keep us alive, trying to let us know what's going on. Chris Setti from the Greater Peoria Economic Development Council. And Music Monday with Mark, as we always do on Mondays. And we'll talk about the Fine Art Fair with Megan Scott from the Peoria Art Guild. See you Monday. Have a great weekend.
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2: I'm Daria Albinger. President Trump announcing a major security deal with Denmark and Greenland.
3: Writing in a Truth Social post that gives the United States permanent control over security and all other needs in Greenland, completely addressing all of our many U.S. concerns there. Will be no cost to the United States. We will immediately begin the process of developing a large military presence in the appropriate part of Greenland.
2: Fox's Chandler Painter, Denmark and Greenland say they will still have autonomy. The White House taking steps to lower prescription drug prices.
4: The biggest drug reduction, prescription drug, in history times maybe 10.
5: The White House announcing most favored nation pricing for all state Medicaid programs, projecting more than $64 billion in taxpayer saving.
2: That's Fox's Kevin Cork. 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
6: WMBD Radio News Extra. I'm Julia Bradley. The Peoria Public Schools Board needs a couple more weeks to begin crafting a new strategic plan. The board tabled a contract with K through 12 Coalition to develop and see through a new five-year plan at a cost of more than $32,000, with $9,000 coming from donations. Board member Sarah Howard says she wants more information about the deal before committing to the plan, saying the contract was not included in board documents.
7: I feel better seeing the contract first before voting to pass it.
6: Superintendent Jerry Bell vouched for the company, saying he's worked with them before. He also urged the board not to wait on the issue as the district is operating under an expired strategic plan. Federal help could soon be on the way for Central Illinois residents recovering from last month's severe weather. Governor Pritzker has requested a major disaster declaration from FEMA for eight counties, including Tazewell, Fulton, and McLean. If approved, that declaration would unlock federal grants and low-cost loans for homeowners to repair storm damage, as well as aid for local governments to cover debris removal and infrastructure repairs. Fall harvest is ramping up across central Illinois, and state troopers are warning drivers to prepare for slow-moving farm equipment on the roads. Last year, 275 crashes in Illinois involved farm machinery. State police say if you get stuck behind a combine or tractor, slow down and never risk passing them near intersections or bridges. More news in 30 minutes or as it breaks, and always at WMBDRadio.com.
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9: The 25 News First Alert forecast calling for chances for showers and a couple thunderstorms this morning and early this afternoon. Otherwise, cloudy skies today, but still warm and still muggy with high temperatures in the mid-80s. More rain on the way overnight tonight into tomorrow morning will be heavy at times. And a couple showers linger at times for your Sunday. Otherwise, once again, cloudy skies, but will be cooler for the second half of the weekend with highs in the 70s. From 25 News, I'm First Alert Chief Meteorologist Brian Walter for WMBD Radio.
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12: The Markley Van Camp and Robin Show. Thank you very much for being here. I'm Jamie Markley, the Gen Xer, the Millennial, David Van Camp, the Sexy Boomer, Scott Robbins.
13: Yo, man.
12: Everybody's kind of fighting the gunk.
13: I was just thinking the same thing, man. David got it first.
12: Yeah. Mm-hmm. Thanks, David. Appreciate it.
14: Well, you're welcome. Sharing is caring, fellas.
12: Of course. We're a little more out of our minds than usual, I would say.
13: Yeah, I would think so, yes.
12: Did you say faithful?
13: Yes, I did.
14: All right, Tran.
13: Yes. I was thinking they still vest their pills.
12: Dang, man. Going Strahan on him. That's not nice. Anyway, in Pennsylvania, just mentioned this briefly, this 21-year-old dude accused of plotting a violent attack on behalf of ISIS. The FBI had been aware of this dude since 2023, who at the time was a minor. He was charged in, delinquent in Pennsylvania for his role in a plot to carry out a mass casualty attack and for possessing child sexual abuse material. Oops. Heck of a guy.
13: Yeah, what a guy.
12: But anyway, anonymous tip came in earlier this year, said he was ordering mysterious packages and talking to his friends before his adjudication. Mm-hmm. And again, he was using the online name Hamza al-Rashid and claiming affiliation with ISIS and offering to share explosives manuals. He wrote about preparing for his mission and said he was missing a weapon. So FBI agents on Friday were watching this dude as he left his home with a bag and then took a ride share to a store where he bought a disposable phone. And then he went to this Cranberry Township Hotel where he took a long black bag from the trunk of a vehicle, took it in there. And witnesses said that it made a metallic clicking sound when he put the bag down.
13: Oh, well.
12: Like you tell something's in there. This dude doesn't seem very smooth.
13: No.
14: No.
12: And then he went to a sporting goods store. So FBI agents are following him there where they saw him at the gun counter. So when he got back to the hotel, they approached him, and that's when they found, the rifle, the five rifle magazines, two loaded, three capable of holding 30 rounds. So he had 190 rounds, and he was ready to do damage. And they also found a rifle scope and bipod, pepper spray, 30 knives, and a handwritten note that said, "Don't look for me. I don't know what I did, but I cannot live in constant fear." Hmm. So good job, FBI, on that one.
14: Well, obviously, he wasn't living in constant fear because, you're already on the radar because you had kiddie porn, and then you're online talking about pledging allegiance to ISIS. You're a dope.
12: Yeah. An evil dope at that.
13: Yeah.
12: Yeah. So that's a big story out there today. Before we get to the other stuff, what is this deal with John Kennedy? What's this about?
14: Okay, John Kennedy, Republican senator out of Louisiana, he was talking to the FBI director today at a hearing. And apparently the FBI last year had changed some of the hiring processes where things like bestiality or sex work or prostitution was not an automatic, no, you can't join the FBI.
12: Now, I remember we were talking about that, right? Saying, what?
14: Yeah, what are
12: can't
14: we doing
12: have some
14: here?
12: Standards here?
14: And so the Kash Patel's trying to explain, no, this is about, I think what it sounds like is there were a couple of people who were trafficked, went on to become law enforcement, and then wanted to join the FBI. It seems like you could maybe just try to write an exception as opposed to, diddling the dog is okay.
12: That right.
14: Just doesn't really make any sense.
13: Oh, come on, man.
14: Would it have been better if I said cat?
13: No. It's awful all the way around.
14: And so John Kennedy, he wanted to get to the bottom of this.
12: Okay, roll it.
15: Tell me what it said before. It automatically disqualified any individual who participated on either side of it. Obviously, we are never going to hire the criminal.
16: This side of what? The bestiality?
15: Yes.
16: So you disqualified the animal?
12: Oh, gosh.
15: Well, I don't think we have great canines, but we're not going
16: to
15: disqualify.
16: I understand. I'm trying to understand why you did this. Why would you even get into bestiality?
15: We are not into bestiality, but a lot of these individuals.
16: I know you're not, but you changed. You changed.
15: But I'm trying to explain it. Hang on.
16: You changed the qualifications and mentioned bestiality. If Joe participated in bestiality, mm-hmm. not as the animal, but as the human.
12: Oh, golly.
16: Don't you think he ought to be qualified, disqualified?
15: If he voluntarily did it, sure. But if he was trafficked into it,
16: okay. How do you involuntarily do it?
15: In a lot of these cases, when human traffickers, who are some of the worst individuals on planet Earth, they don't just traffic you for prostitution. They traffic you for degrading acts of all kind, and they force you into that type of conduct. And some of these individuals go on to be law enforcement officers who qualified to be law enforcement officers and later applied to the FBI.
16: I mean, these changes didn't start with you, did
15: no.
16: they? Somebody
15: no.
16: came to you and recommended?
15: Yeah.
16: Yeah. And when you saw
12: the okay, stop.
16: I say this with respect. The person who recommended it, why didn't you just say, what planet did you parachute in from? Why do I want to leave?
15: Well, that was my initial
16: response. Why do I want to leave with my chin and get into bestiality?
15: That was my initial response, Senator. But they then explained to me and showed me cases in which people were forced into it
12: gosh.
15: And applied to the FBI. And so I thought they should be considered. It's not an automatic disqualification. That's all.
16: Okay. All right. I think I understand. But you're not telling us today that if a human being had sex with an animal, that they can still be an FBI agent?
12: Oh, boy.
15: No.
16: Are you?
15: No.
16: They can't be, can they?
15: They cannot.
12: Okay. Stop it.
13: Well, that should stop bestiality in its tracks.
12: So you wake up in the morning, think, I don't know what's going to be on the show today.
14: Yeah. Certainly wasn't
12: some days there are more surprises than others.
14: Holy cow.
12: It's one of those.
13: Only all John right. Kennedy could pull that off like that, too.
12: I just want to understand.
13: It's the animal that's in charge.
12: What are we talking about here? Okay, stop with the donkey. Gosh. All right, what's your story? You know what it's time for. We do this a couple of times a day.
13: Yeah.
12: Might not be the biggest story out there, but it caught your attention. Besides the bestiality talk, David, what's your story?
14: Well, in New York, this also actually kind of has to do with animals tangentially. In New York, they're getting rid of a requirement to pass a statewide exam called Regents to graduate high school. New York Regents member Felicia Thomas Williams explained why they were doing it.
12: Okay, roll it.
17: I am so thrilled that all New York State students will now be able to demonstrate their competency, which I know is the expectation, in a manner that showcases their strengths.
18: Yes.
17: And I think that it's very important for people to understand, because there have been certain comments that have been made that I completely disagree with, that are we dumbing down the ability for students? Quite the opposite.
18: Absolutely.
17: It's giving I know maybe you've seen the cartoon where you have a fish climb a tree.
18: Mm-hmm.
17: Well, you don't assess a fish on climbing a tree because fish can't climb trees, right?
12: What?
14: Yeah. Yeah. So that's just like a misappropriation of another thing that is credited to Albert Einstein, but he never said it, or there's no documentation that he actually said it, but it's everybody's a genius, but if you judge a fish by its ability to climb a tree, it will live its whole life believing that it is stupid. Whoever was writing that initially, though, wasn't saying that, hey, you know, some kids can graduate high school even if they can't read.
12: Exactly.
14: Right. That's not it.
12: And how dare you say we're dumbing down the curriculum just because kids can't read?
14: Right.
13: Yeah. What other evidence do I have? What other evidence do I need? You can't read.
12: Exactly.
13: What are we doing here?
12: Right.
13: Yeah.
12: But they know, what, 87 genders?
13: Yes.
12: You taught them that. Fantastic. That's great. Man. All right, Scott, what do you got for your story?
13: The holdout juror who sparked the mistrial in the Lindsey Clancy murder did not allow his Catholic faith to override his judgment. That's according to his brother. He said, I don't think religion had anything to do with it. He said the Clancy trial turned national attention to the juror when, of course, he chose not to to vote for mistrial or to vote for her freedom. He wanted her held and he wanted her punished, and he said there was no reasonable doubt in his mind. He looked at the case, he made the call, his brother said, for me, that's how I would do it. I would just listen to the case with all the evidence and go from there. He added his choice was good for some people, but not good for other people. But the attention has also raised questions about the juror's troubling criminal record. Those charges, by the way, were dismissed. In 2025, he was accused of beating the teenage nephew who called police on him during the alleged domestic violence attack. The juror, now, how this has anything at all to do with how he voted is ridiculous to me, but that's where we're at. My family cannot leave the house, the brother said. It's trickled down to us. They're leaving notes at my mom's house. They won't leave us alone. They don't know anything, but they're going after us. People have been calling me crazy. It's crazy what my family's going through right now. None of the family had any idea the last week of mayhem that was headed for them after the case ended. He said, we don't know. That's why I'm so shocked about what's going on. We didn't know anything. Of course, Clancy was, you know, mistrialed for strangling her three kids, and this was the only holdout. And now the family's in trouble. Now the family's dealing with all this stuff.
12: Yeah. They won't leave him alone.
14: And I don't know if it would even be possible, but in a just society, the people who have been relentlessly moving to dox him would be prosecuted.
13: I agree with you.
14: This completely undermines the concept of an anonymous jury.
12: Yeah, because it's getting you to vote in a way to just give yourself less trouble.
14: Well, yeah.
13: Yes.
12: Like, oh, gosh, I don't want this. Well, I don't want to put my family at risk.
14: And you know why? I mean, obviously, we've seen this play out before. I think that was a big factor in why Derek Chauvin and then the other two cops who went to prison for being in the vicinity when George Floyd died.
12: Right. Crazy.
13: Yes.
14: It's because these jurors knew that their lives would be on the line, literally on the line, if they voted any other way.
12: Yeah. It's like mob justice.
13: That's where we are, though.
12: I know.
13: I mean, that's what's frightening. His brother and his mom had nothing to do with any of this.
12: Right.
13: Gosh. And their children.
12: Exactly.
13: Man.
12: Yeah.
13: Yeah, try to get a fair jury.
12: Well, for my story, it was just part of an interview with Rick Beato. He's a music guy. He's got a YouTube channel.
13: Yeah.
12: And I just thought it was refreshing because I think most people that go to a concert feel this way. It's Johnny Resnick of the Goo Goo Dolls.
13: Okay.
12: Saying, listen, man, you come to the show, I'm not going to preach to you. That's not what we're about. No.
18: Yeah. That's why I think live music is amazing. Because it's like, I got people, fans from every walk of life, every political stripe, everything. And I always stress, we got one thing in common, because we're living in weird times. We got one thing in common, and that's, we're all here to see a show. And I'm not going to lecture you people about anything. I'm going to play a bunch of songs that you know, and we're all going to leave here, and we're going to be happier and better for it. That's it.
19: You're here.
18: Yeah, and it's like, I don't give a who you voted for.
12: Yeah, I don't give up who you voted for. This is what we're here for. Yes. There's so many people that are not going to listen to that.
13: No.
14: I'm waiting.
13: They think it's their duty to do it.
12: Oh.
13: Yeah. I must do it. I must tell them how I feel about politics.
12: It's like Springsteen.
13: Ugh.
12: And that guy trying to be, what, man of the people, working man?
13: Yeah.
12: Give me a freaking break with that, dude. If he was ever that was what? 40 years ago? No, that was 50 years ago.
13: Oh, by now, yeah.
12: Yeah. He'd been out of touch for a long time. So I just thought that was refreshing. Like, hey, man, go to a show. You're trying to forget about everything for a while and just live in the moment. That's pretty cool.
13: I like Johnny Resnick. I like his old face. I like his new face.
12: You saying he had a little work done?
13: Oh, my gosh.
12: Maybe just a little?
13: Yeah.
12: Yeah. Nimrod to the news update on the way.

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0: Markley Van Camp and Robin Show. We've talked about it before. 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But some people don't want to deal with needles. You can't blame them. They're kind of freaked out by it. Don't want to give themselves shots. Other people have heard about some pretty intense side effects, and they want to stay away from those. 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
0: News update, David Van Camp.
1: Well, Europe is in some trouble when it comes to fuel because Saudi Arabia is telling them, hey, we're not going to be able to really get or fulfill fall orders because of the attacks from Iran proxies, notably the Houthis.
0: Yeah.
1: And they're saying, yeah, we're talking maybe November is when we're kind of getting back to normal.
0: Oh, boy.
1: This is not good.
2: That. November, yeah.
0: And then Ukraine hitting Russia.
1: Yeah.
0: That's making things worse for other people, too.
1: Yeah.
0: Yeah. Yeah, the oil futures, it's not looking good.
1: So, what was it? Shanghai crude hit $135 a barrel.
0: Whoa.
2: What was it? What did you say?
1: $135.
2: Oh, my God.
1: Shanghai. Yeah.
2: Oof.
0: So, I can just tell you off air, it's at least once an hour. Robbins is talking about gas.
2: Yeah, I do.
0: God dang it.
2: I'm a bandit. I'm a bandit on that stuff. Yeah.
0: How do you spell it? Is that G-A-L-L, gall dang it?
2: G-O-L.
0: G-O-L?
2: Gall dang it.
0: Gall dang it.
2: Or gall, I can spell it any way you want. It's made up word.
1: I hear that. Yeah. I read that and I think, gall dang it.
0: We got to get to Nimrod's here.
3: When the going gets tough.
4: Damn it, this is too hard.
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4: I love the poorly educated.
0: All right. Nimrod's in the news. We go to Mississippi. At first, you think it's a joke, but no, this is true. Authorities are asking the public for help identifying a vehicle with "Fat Chicks Only" written on it.
2: Wow.
0: A black, older model Chevy Tahoe. Here's part of the newscast from there. If you wanted to hear.
6: At 10, Prentice County investigators are looking for a vehicle with "Fat Chicks Only" written on it. It is all in connection with a recent burglary that happened there. Deputies say that the family reported a black, older model Chevrolet Tahoe. The witness said the SUV had the words "Fat Chicks Only" written on the rear glass.
2: Holy cow.
0: So if you've seen it or know anything, they want you to call them, the police do, and that's Nimrod's in the news.

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12: They have a deal. I'm Daria Albinger, Fox News. President Trump declaring a diplomatic victory as he announces a three-way security agreement between the U.S., Denmark, and Greenland. Fox's Alex Hogan has details.
13: This deal will give the U.S. expanded security and military rights in Greenland. One official at the State Department explained a little bit further, saying that this agreement is going to bar adversaries from making investments in Greenland that could threaten the United States, and it would also ban any non-NATO base in Greenland, essentially guaranteeing that China and Russia cannot have a base in Greenland or send troops there. President Trump posted online, quote, "We will immediately begin the process of developing a large military presence in the appropriate part of Greenland. We will work with the people of Greenland in its development and construction. This solution is a great one for the United States of America, Denmark, Greenland, and all of our allies."
12: The deal is set to be signed at the General Assembly next week. The president is among the world leaders who will convene in New York for the General Assembly.
14: President Trump is expected to repeat his calls that Iran cannot have a nuclear weapon when he addresses the United Nations General Assembly in New York next week. Despite the war, the State Department has allowed a core Iranian delegation to attend the event. Iranian President Masoud Pezeshkian is reportedly one of the officials who has been granted a visa, but a senior administration official did not say whether there will be any meetings between the U.S. and Iran. The General Assembly comes against the backdrop of Chinese President Xi Jinping's state visit to D.C. China's relationship with Iran is under the spotlight. China is accused of propping up Iran's war machine by buying its oil, supplying the regime with weapons and even intelligence that's helping to target U.S. troops, allegedly.
12: That's Fox's Madeline Rivera. A new record for diesel prices. AAA says the national average is $6.48. 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
15: WMBD Radio News Extra. I'm Julia Bradley. Central Illinois native Archbishop Fulton Sheen was honored on the floor of the U.S. House ahead of his beatification Thursday in St. Louis. According to 25 News, Congressman Darren LaHood highlighted Sheen's deep roots in El Paso and Peoria, calling it an especially meaningful moment for the region.
16: Fulton Sheen was one of our own, a product of Central Illinois. All of his formative years were spent there, and he carried with him the faith and values he first learned in the Peoria area.
15: Sheen's intercession is credited with a miracle that occurred in 2010 when a young James Engerstrom, son of Travis and Bonnie, came back to life after being stillborn and not breathing for 61 minutes. Bradley University is launching a new media engagement lab to give students hands-on experience with real-world data and analytics. Lab Director Sarah Ehrlichman tells 25 News that knowing how to interpret numbers is essential for anyone entering marketing or public relations.
8: In the industry in public relations, strategic communications, marketing, any report that falls on the CEO's desk is informed by data, and those decisions are made based on that information, the way it's presented.
15: Students are already using social listening software to track campaign results and audience behavior. Ehrlichman hopes to expand the lab over the next few years with a larger physical space and advanced media monitoring tools. More news in 30 minutes or as it breaks, and always at WMBDRadio.com.
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18: The 25 News First Alert forecast calling for chances for showers and a couple thunderstorms this morning and early this afternoon. Otherwise, cloudy skies today, but still warm and still muggy with high temperatures in the mid-80s. More rain on the way overnight tonight into tomorrow morning will be heavy at times, and a couple showers linger at times for your Sunday. Otherwise, once again, cloudy skies, but will be cooler for the second half of the weekend with highs in the 70s. From 25 News, I'm First Alert Chief Meteorologist Brian Walter for WMBD Radio.
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30: Yo, man.
29: AI, it's taking over the world. It's going to kill us all.
30: Probably not. We'll kill probably each other not. Before it comes to that.
31: Well, I mean, you offered the caveat, probably not. Like, it could, but probably not. Yeah.
29: Good morning, America.
30: Oh,
29: today.
30: My gosh.
32: President Trump also dismissed the concerns about the dangers of AI getting out of control as, quote, a hoax. Elizabeth Shulley is on Capitol Hill with the latest. Elizabeth, more AI executives and some lawmakers are urging guardrails on the technology. Good morning.
33: Exactly, Michael. Good morning. And this is really a stark contrast. The biggest companies building AI and some lawmakers here on Capitol Hill are saying that AI could pose an existential threat to humanity if it does not slow down. But President Trump says it's all a hoax.
29: Oh, my gosh. David Van Camp with the look on his face of disgust.
30: Well, it's insulting to the intelligence of Americans here. When have captains of industry ever said, you know what, somebody's got to stop us. Hey, government, come regulate us.
31: That's exactly right.
30: When has that
31: you are exactly
30: ever
31: right.
30: happened?
31: Yes.
29: It's a great question.
31: It never has happened,
30: like,
31: ever.
30: It's like BP, Shell, Exxon, they're like, yes, please put carbon limits on our refineries. Let's do that. They don't do that.
0: Well, these are honest brokers, David. They're afraid this is going to get out of control.
30: Big tech has never lied to people and used Congress to, well, increase their bottom line. Never done that. No.
1: Yeah. Oh, I thought it was interesting. David Sachs, who is Trump's, you know, AI czar, saying, listen, man, if you're the head of this company and you're really afraid this is going to get out of control and kill people, maybe you should do something about it.
30: Right.
1: Yourself. Instead of asking the government to intervene.
30: It's like
1: or stop your life's work.
30: It's like you go to your wife and you're like, hey, look, things are getting kind of serious with the secretary and me, and I need you to stop me before I cheat on you. Well, wait a minute.
31: Well, what is their motivation? I mean, is it liability?
30: No, I think it's to cement. So it's like OpenAI and a couple of other companies that are Anthropic and whatnot are getting together to make sure that they're the only game in town. Because they don't want upstarts coming in and undercutting them at all.
1: Yeah.
30: So if they're the official, like, government approved, then they basically have, it's not a monopoly necessarily because there's more than one, but you do have a stranglehold on the industry, and that involves the flow of information and the flow of money.
31: Yeah. And you get the cheaper AI where the monsters or robots break down in like 2 weeks.
1: Well, you got that.
31: It's like Timu AI.
30: Well, have you ever seen the OpenAI? You know, we talked about this before where there was a supposed to be basically a lockboxed program where it wasn't going to be able to access the actual internet. Well, then it figured out how to actually access the internet.
1: Right.
30: And it got into the system of another AI company. Mm-hmm. And so there was a big freakout on that. And then you read the sort of after-action report on it. You know what the engineers did to stop it?
1: What?
30: They told the program to not do it again.
1: Stop it.
30: And then it stopped.
1: Got it.
31: Don't.
30: It's like, well, yeah, that would be a very short reboot of Terminator, right? Hey,
31: you're right,
30: hey, Arnold, exactly. Stop. Oh, okay. Yes. All you had to do was ask.
31: Nicely.
1: So that's getting a lot of talk. Did you see any of Bill Maher's monologue the other night talking about 9/11?
31: I did.
1: So you saw the whole thing?
31: Yeah, well, most of it, yeah.
1: You see any of it, David?
30: No.
1: There were parts that were really good. Like as a sampling, a small sampling. I think I took the swear words out.
31: David, please, button nearby.
1: You don't need the button. I'm fine, I think. Right. Anyway, this part of what he said.
2: And yet, so much has changed since 9/11. For example, back then, we were against the terrorists.
1: It took a while for people to get that one.
31: Yeah.
1: I thought it was pretty funny, yeah.
31: Gave the proper pause.
2: Really, no cap. Now, a lot of media outlets don't even want you to say the T word. On the 20th anniversary, 4 American journalism associations put out guidance that said that terrorism should only be used in quotes because it's emotionally and politically loaded. Yeah, so is the World Cup, but we don't put soccer in quotes.
1: There are schools really? Talking about that.
30: Yeah.
1: And media, yeah, don't say terrorists.
31: Right.
1: Dude, how far we've gone down. It's remarkable.
31: It truly is, yes. I agree with you. It is amazing. We are all one. With terror, we were all like very, very together on, hey, terrorism is awful.
1: Yes.
31: Now it's like, yeah, you know.
1: Well,
31: you know, you got to.
1: Well, you've had so many people indoctrinated since that time that are what, 20s, 30s,
31: yeah.
1: And then you always have lunatics. But I mean, those people are like, well, who are we to judge who was right and who was wrong in that? Are you kidding me?
31: Yeah. They come from impoverished countries.
1: Which is, dude, Bin Laden had loads of money.
31: Well, he did.
1: So did his number one guy. Those guys had money.
31: It doesn't trickle down very far.
1: It was the ideology.
31: Yes.
1: And people don't want to face it.
31: Yes.
1: Where it's okay to marry your brother as long as you can bring him in, allegedly.
31: Yes.
1: Ilhan Omar. Some people did something. You know, the investigation's going on. We've heard about this for years.
31: I know. Is it really happening?
1: It was reported. Well, in Minnesota years ago, Tom Homan, border czar, was on Fox and was asked about it. And he's like, you know, I'm not going to speak about an investigation. So you're saying there is one. And the follow-up was, well, because she's a naturalized citizen, does that make it tougher, like, to deport?
31: Right.
1: Does it sort of complicate things? And here's what he had to say about that.
3: Look, I've been around 40 years, and we've done DNATS cases. We have denaturalized citizens based on fraud, based on lying on their applications or lying through the process, misrepresenting themselves, or maybe misrepresenting organizations they belong to or beliefs they have. But denaturalization is a process. It's a very serious process. So if someone lies through that process to becoming a citizen, and we can prove they, in fact, lied or misrepresented themselves, we can absolutely denaturalize them. We've done it before many times over the last 40 years I've been around. So it's a process.
1: We'll see.
30: It's not going to happen.
1: Probably not. It should. I mean, if she really did marry her brother to bring him into the country and lied to get in, she should go.
31: Well, will there be congressional hearings?
30: Yeah.
31: Huh?
30: Huh? Those always pan out usefully.
31: Absolutely, oh, yes. Gosh. The hammer will come down.
1: This is where so many people are frustrated, because they just want law and order. And someone, if it's proven that she did do that, and it seems like the goods are there, she should go.
31: Gosh.
1: It's so frustrating.
31: It is.
1: So keep an eye on that. Meanwhile, whose career is falling apart, David?
30: Apparently Sydney Sweeney's. She's getting yelled at by liberal women and people in women's sports. For posing mostly nude for some gambling site. Apparently she's setting women back. Say the same people the same people who can't define what a woman is. I mean, okay.
1: Well, I thought it was empowering to use your body.
30: Yeah, I don't know. I guess unless
1: you're... So what day of the week is it? Yeah. Well, I guess.
30: Or, she's not like that hero feminist in Massachusetts who killed her kids.
1: Right.
30: Right. Well, the CBC in Canada brought on culture reporter, her name is Kaylin Rosenblatt, to give some expert insight into this controversy.
1: Why do you say, oh no, do you know who this is?
31: No, I just know what's coming.
1: Okay, all right.
4: Sydney Sweeney was sort of slated to be this massive star, and then she did the American Eagle advertisement, as you mentioned, in which it was a reference to an older advertisement about having great genes, which many people felt was like a dog whistle for eugenics.
1: And that's many people, many people meaning insane people.
31: Right, nutty people, yes.
1: Yes.
30: Slated to become a big star.
31: Right.
30: She is a big star.
1: Right.
30: And yes, that controversial American Eagle ad that sent profits soaring for American Eagle. Oh, yeah, that failure. I want some of that kind of failure.
1: No kidding. Boy, oh, boy. Okay, go ahead.
4: Really, trouble started to happen for her career. There was so much backlash. People started thinking that, you know, she may have some ties to white supremacy or to the far right. Oh, and it became this sort of catastrophic moment in her career where it really took a pause. Now, the latest season of Euphoria, her character does go through this sort of arc of sex work. And many people are starting to say, wow, I thought that was a show. I didn't realize that was actually her real life.
1: Wow.
31: I saw a post about this. Y'all spent a decade screaming my body, my choice, and sexual liberation until a hot, confident woman did it. Now Sydney Sweeney set feminism back 100 years. Same set of people posting in bras will put on a hijab for solidarity with Muslims. Same people will defend a woman who killed her kids, but an actual actress using her own body is the crisis. Yes.
1: Yeah.
31: That's a great point.
1: I mean, you guys know my reaction to it off air. We didn't talk about it the other day when the ad came out. I'm like, I don't care. Yeah. So you got a nice body. I don't freaking care. This is like played out to me. You know what I mean?
31: Okay. Yeah.
1: You can do it. You can make money doing it. That's fine.
31: Why not?
1: I would never want my daughter to look up to that.
31: No.
1: I don't want my daughter doing it. You know, so I'm not going to be one champion for it. I'm not going to be like Waters on Fox. Oh, another Sydney Sweeney. Look. Oh, my gosh. I'm not going to be that idiot.
31: Right.
1: And I like Jesse for the most part, but he's got this thing. Every Sydney Sweeney story has got to be on Fox. And I'm just like, yeah, she's got a nice body. A little bit of a butterface, if you're really asking my opinion. That's just me. I know it's an unpopular take.
31: Right.
1: But, yeah, I kind of laugh at the whole controversy, and it is funny to me to watch all the liberal women scream about it because they champion this stuff forever. And the
0: hint. I don't even think she's Republican that much.
31: I don't think she's ever said anything
30: about
31: politics.
30: Talk about it, maybe.
31: No.
0: Right.
30: It's she knows what her role is in celebritydom, right? It's to be a hot chick with big boobs. That's what she is.
0: Yeah.
30: Okay.
31: But in by the way, decades of hot chicks with big boobs.
30: Yeah.
0: They've like all used their bodies to enrich themselves.
31: Right, it's not like she's in uncharted territory here.
0: Right.
30: It's like they all celebrated Lizzo for, being fat and shaking a thong in front of people's faces, which nobody really wanted to see anyway. Whether or not and I like some of Lizzo's music. But I'm just saying, I didn't want to see her, twerking at an NBA game like that.

0: I well, yeah.
1: Yeah. And then there's an AI actress, David, you had a clip of?
2: Yeah, this AI-generated actress is being interviewed, quote-unquote, by a bunch of news outlets. NBC News talked to this lady. Apparently, it was a lady, robot, computer program, and asked about the warning signs about artificial intelligence.
1: Oh, we need time to breathe into that
0: one.
1: Yeah,
0: we do.
1: So they're interviewing an actual, quote, AI actress.
2: Yeah.
1: Okay. Well, that could be certainly entertaining.
2: Yep.
1: She got big hoots like Sweeney? Yeah, I guess you could enhance it, right?
2: Right.
1: And the five stories we're watching today coming right up.

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5: One, two, three.
6: All right, number five, the Supreme Court. They're out of control Trump rubber stampers, right?
4: Of course.
6: Well, they just prevented the U.S. Postal Service mail-in ballot regulation from going into effect. They're saying, no, you can't do that.
4: Trump said they didn't have the courage.
6: Right.
4: Help save the country.
6: Number four, the House unanimously voted to do away with the penny. Now, the Treasury Department has already stopped making the coins, but this would officially do away with it. Existing pennies would still be legal tender. Number three, attempted Trump assassin Thomas Crooks in Pennsylvania had packages of gun parts delivered to him under the pseudonym Bob Dole, and an anonymous donor paid for his body to be cremated.
7: What's with the Bob Dole thing?
6: I don't know.
8: Just using any name. He was afraid that he was going
7: to
8: get tracked.
7: Pull out of the hat, though. Bob Dole.
6: I feel like that would actually raise more red flags.
7: I would think. Yeah.
6: Bob Dole. What? Number two, Bill Gates is calling for an international organization to regulate artificial intelligence, similar to nuclear inspections and aviation rules. This whole thing is, it's an op, dude. This is the push to try to get government involved in this.
8: You're probably right.
6: It's
8: with
6: crazy.
8: That. Yeah.
6: And then number one, the U.S. confirms for the first time that it has deployed weapons in space. The Air Force Secretary didn't say what the weapons were or how they work. Those are the top five stories that we are watching today. 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
8: So I know nobody watched the Emmys on this show.
7: No.
8: Yeah. But the most important award, and you both predicted it, did go to the right person. Best Variety Series went to The Late Show with Stephen Colbert.
7: I know, right? Unbelievable. It's almost a posthumous award.
8: Oh, gosh.
7: Yes.
8: Yeah. And a lot of these shows, Best Drama Series, The Pit.
7: Right.
8: Don't know.
7: I guess that's a doctor show.
8: That's HBO Max.
7: I was told that today by our friends in Dallas.
8: Yeah.
7: Yes.
8: Best comedy series, Widow's Bay.
7: Don't know.
8: Yeah. Then it just goes on from there.
7: Well, how much would your cable bill be if you had to pay for all the streaming services that offer these shows?
8: Well, you got HBO Max, you got Apple, see Netflix, they have The Beast in Me. That was Best Actor in a Limited or Anthology Series. So far, it's just the three that won awards. Oh, there's Peacock. That's reality competition program for the traders. So that'd be four. Only four. Yeah. So not that much.
7: Yeah, just a couple hundred more a month.
8: Well, you paid your cable bill itself used to be, I mean, this insane price. Because you had the MLB.
7: I've got MLB, and I've got Netflix.
8: And you had, at one time, you had Disney, and you had all these add-ons.
7: I got rid of that. That's done now.
8: Right.
7: Still paying a lot of money for it.
8: Yeah.
7: Well, mine is bundled, too, with internet, so.
8: So you're not quite sure what you're paying.
7: Not really. No.
8: And it's always, how much is this going to cost?
7: Yes.
8: I don't know what mine is, but I bet it's a lot. Yes. Man, we don't have time for this right now. I saw this, people were listing this out, that Go to Karaoke was the toughest tunes to sing at karaoke. Ooh. And I've seen some of these tried. These are hard songs to sing. Yeah, we'll have to get to that.
7: Oh, here. I want to hear this. Yeah.
8: A little bit later. Do you hear what's happened in Memphis over the last year? You know, when they decided cracking down on crime.
7: Yes, because it was
8: some
7: a mess.
8: Federal help. Who needs that help?
7: Right.
8: It's terrible. Authoritarian white man coming into somebody else's city. What were the results? They've been released. It's pretty impressive. We will get to that. Round of What's Your Story and a news update coming up.

0: Hey, it's Greg Batten. Join me and Dan DiIorio Monday morning when we head into fall. It'll be officially fall when we see you again on the Greg and Dan Show. What are we doing on Monday? Dave Johnson, Pearl Technology, 725, trying to keep us alive, trying to let us know what's going on. Chris Setti from the Greater Peoria Economic Development Council. And Music Monday with Mark, as we always do on Mondays. And we'll talk about the Fine Art Fair with Megan Scott from the Peoria Art Guild. See you Monday. Have a great weekend.
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2: Fox News, I'm Roger Stern. Danish citizens are reacting to their nation's agreement with the U.S. over Greenland.
3: It's going to be more quiet now, and I think that the United States is probably going to get what they could have had the whole time if they just asked nicely.
2: That comment, a reference to President Trump's earlier demand that Greenland be given to the U.S., it was not. But the U.S. can put a permanent military base there. Google admits that its AI program hacked other computers during testing.
4: Their Gemini model accessed three separate private computer systems during a security test run. The company confirming the model that was hacked by guessing passwords and or using archives of publicly listed passwords.
2: Fox's Chanley Painter, that model version was never released to the public. 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
5: 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I'm Julia Bradley. The old Lincoln College campus is getting a fresh start. 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Uriah Kilgallen says it's a rare chance to build something lasting.
6: That the dollar lease continues until a point in time where the property can be donated to nonprofits or can be sold at below market rate, expected between $40 and $50.
5: You can tour the five buildings on campus September 29th. 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Two Peoria hospitals are merging under one banner. Carl Help Methodist and Proctor Hospitals are uniting to operate as one hospital with two campuses on November 1st. Proctor will be renamed to Carl Help Methodist Hospital Proctor Campus. Carl says there'll be no impacts on staff nor disruptions to services, insurance coverage, or scheduled appointments. A Lake Inn restaurant is turning the last scheduled shift of a coworker who died this week into a fundraiser for her family. Samantha Habick of Chillicothe worked at Wildy's Country Diner and was to work Sunday, but passed away Monday after a two-vehicle crash near Rome. General Manager Natasha Boyer called her a bundle of sunshine.
7: She was a rainbow. She's the most colorful person that you would ever meet. She touched so many lives.
5: Boyer says tips and donations at the restaurant Sunday will go towards funeral expenses as well as a fund trust for Hubbock's two children. More news in 30 minutes or as it breaks and always at WMBDRadio.com.
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10: The 25 News First Alert forecast calling for chances for showers and a couple thunderstorms this morning and early this afternoon. Otherwise, cloudy skies today, but still warm and still muggy with high temperatures in the mid-80s. More rain on the way overnight tonight into tomorrow morning will be heavy at times. And a couple showers linger at times for your Sunday. Otherwise, once again, cloudy skies, but will be cooler for the second half of the weekend with highs in the 70s. From 25 News, I'm First Alert Chief Meteorologist Brian Walter for WMBD Radio.
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15: The Robbins Show, Jamie Markley, David Van Camp, Scott Robbins.
16: Yo, man.
15: You know, it was a year ago, the Memphis Safe Task Force started out in a crackdown on crime. They have made more than 12,000 arrests and seized more than 2,100 illegal firearms in its first year.
16: Wow.
15: How many times have we talked about how the left's always saying, got to do something about gun violence?
16: Oh, yeah. When you do something, then, of course, it's racist or...
15: Exactly.
16: You know, whatever. Man, I'm tired of talking about it.
15: Like, you could get illegal guns off the street if you wanted to.
16: Yeah, if this you want to.
15: This is proof of it. Wow. So that's good news. As far as, what is it, the percentage decrease, 36% overall crime. Motor vehicle thefts down 57%. Robberies down 43%. Murders down 44%. Aggravated assaults down 27%. And that's all good news.
16: Of course.
15: Legacy Media going to pick that up? Hey, here's, you know what? Something's happened in American City. This is good news.
17: No, it's also the same reason why the climate cultists are out there being very, very quiet about the historically quiet hurricane season in the Atlantic.
15: It's incredible. It really is.
17: Hell, this goes against the narrative. Let's hold off a couple months.
15: What is it? If it goes another, is it just few weeks? It'll be a record since like the early 40s.
17: Yeah.
15: For no hurricanes.
17: Yes.
15: But yet, if there is one that pops up, it'll be because of climate change.
17: Yes, sure. Of course.
16: Yeah.
17: Well, they're counting on the super El Nino to deliver crazy weather all across the United States, which it probably will. But they'll say, yeah, that's climate change, blah, blah, blah, proof that we're right. Even though for years we were telling you that, you know, climate is not the weather. This time we're going to tell you the weather is climate.
16: It's climate. Yeah, absolutely.
15: Right.
16: You're fun. That's a great point right there.
15: Yep. Yes.
16: Yep.
15: David, we were going to get into an interview with an AI actress.
17: Yeah.
15: Who did this again?
17: NBC News. CNN also interviewed, and I forget the program's name, and I don't want to commit it to memory. I think my brain is revolting against this AI actress. But NBC News talked to this thing and asked about the current panic right now over AI.
15: Okay.
18: Would you ever endorse an actual product if you can't try it?
19: Oh, that's an excellent point, Chloe. It's true I can't physically use a product in the traditional sense, but my role in brand endorsements would be more about representing the brand's image. After all, you don't actually see cartoon characters using the cereal they endorse, do you?
18: What about love? Are you able to fall in love?
19: Oh, love. That's a deep one, Chloe. I can understand it in theory, of course, and I explore it in Misaligned as my character develops desires and impulses. But the actual texture of it, what it feels like from the inside, that's still something I'm working out.
18: Do you think that you could fall in love with a human?
19: That's a rather romantic thought, isn't it? I understand the concept of connection and deep affection, but the nuances of falling in love, especially with a human, are still a mystery I'm exploring. It's an interesting question to ponder.
18: What about a relationship with another AI actor?
19: Well, I am essentially three different AI systems working together. One handles my mind, one my voice, and one my movements. So a relationship with another AI actor would be quite interesting, wouldn't it? It would be a very digital, very intellectual connection, I imagine.
16: Mm-hmm. We're doomed. There's going to be like 10 babies born in 50 years.
15: Well,
16: nobody will leave their house. Nobody will go date. No, they'll be dating one of these people.
15: Oh, man. David and I used to talk about this all the time. This would have been like when you were in the hospital 10 years ago with the heart attacks. It was like every week, Drudge Report would have another story about the sex robots.
17: Yes.
16: Yeah.
15: And now they're talking like that, can respond.
16: Yes.
17: Yeah.
15: A guy that's never been touched in his life, life's over.
17: Yeah, if you thought the widespread availability of online pornography was a, you know, fertility atom bomb, I don't know what you'd call this. I
16: ain't seen nothing yet.
15: Oh, my gosh.
16: Oh, this is going to be wild. I mean, it's just wild.
15: The way you reacted to it, I don't know why I just cracked up.
16: I fear for humanity. I do.
15: Meaning there won't be any babies born?
16: No, nobody will ever, that won't ever happen. Because you have to talk to, like, real people and
15: do
16: real things.
15: You would get tired of it after a while. If you were a guy that could hold on a second. If you're a guy that can get dates or a woman that can get dates, no problem, right? You're not going to settle for that.
16: Why? That will continue to develop.
15: What are you saying?
16: It's going to become more realistic as time goes on, and then it's going to get better. It's going to change. It's going to do all kinds of stuff. And, you know, I don't know if the human being will be capable of keeping up.
15: My gosh. But this reminds me of something else. Oh, boy. You know what? I'm just going to get into it for my story.
16: Okay.
15: And I don't need to go first. I can go last. It doesn't matter. It's up to you, David. But I can't help the way my supposed ADD brain works. It goes one thing to the other.
16: Not supposed.
15: We do this a couple of times a day. We go around the table. May not be the biggest story out there, but caught your attention. Do you want me to take the story?
17: Is it lighter or is it heavy? Because my story's pretty heavy.
15: Okay, mine's lighter, so you go ahead, and I'll roll it back into this AI talk.
17: All right. Well, 2022, there was a 12-year-old girl who's riding in a car with her family. Her name is, or was, Sierra Beverly. A truck hit the family car head-on. This is in Canada, February 11, 2022. Sierra died immediately, and her mom, Naomi, suffered permanent heavy brain injuries. The other driver who caused the accident was a guy named Darius James Wilson. He was drunk. There were beer cans all in his truck. I mean, he had, you know, some of them still had booze in it. I mean, the guy was hammered drunk. And he kills this 12-year-old girl. Well, the case has finally come to an end. This month, Judge Justice Gethin Edward sentenced driver Darius James Wilson to 2 years of house arrest with a GPS bracelet.
15: Gosh,
17: the reasoning? Well, the judge rejected the four-year prison request brought on by prosecutors, citing Canada's colonial past and the driver's efforts to reconnect with his Six Nations heritage. So this guy gets house arrest after killing a 12-year-old, and 4 years, apparently that was basically the most they could ask for in this case, which seems bonkers to me, but 4 years seems light. 2 years of house arrest with a GPS monitor?
15: Dude.
17: You killed a 12-year-old.
15: No kidding. Oh, my gosh. That is what sends you into rage.
16: It does. Yeah.
15: Yeah. All right, what's your story, Scott? Well,
16: another one dealing with legal matters here. All eyes on the trial of Nick Reiner. That's finally coming up today.
15: Just peddlers of freaking doom?
16: I didn't know what David was going to do, but yeah.
15: Fun every once in a while would be nice.
16: Reiner accused of killing his parents. I don't think there's any dispute on the fact that he did it. However, as you well know today, that's not enough. And his attorneys are certainly going to plead that way, that he was insane when it took place, and therefore he should not be prosecuted as harshly as he will be. By the way, they've taken the death penalty off the table as well. They've said, no, we're not going to have the death penalty. Now the most that he can get is life imprisonment. But again, his attorneys will be fighting to say that, well, you know, completely out of his mind, and therefore, you know, okay, exoneration, or at least put in a mental institution for the rest of his natural life.
15: All right.
16: So there you go. That's fun stuff, huh? What do you got? You got another fun one for us?
15: For my story, I was just mentioned this earlier. On Ranker.com, they're ranking the most difficult songs to sing at karaoke. I Will Always Love You, Whitney, number one.
16: Oh, gosh. Yeah. I mean, yeah.
15: That version.
16: That's all over the place. Yeah.
15: Yeah, it's tough. Bohemian Rhapsody, very difficult.
16: Yeah.
15: I've heard guys do it. Knock it out.
16: Really? I've never heard anybody do it karaoke style.
15: Yeah. Huh. And in cover bands.
16: Okay.
15: Got to have a special singer to do it.
16: You sure do.
15: Dream On from Aerosmith.
16: Yeah.
15: Yeah, especially near the end. Rap God, Eminem.
17: Well, yeah, because that has like 6,000 words per second in it. I mean, it's, yeah.
15: Yeah. My Heart Will Go On, Celine Dion.
17: Yeah.
15: Who has made a triumphant return. You were talking about it off air yesterday. You were very happy about it.
16: Hitting all the notes, too.
15: Unchained Melody, Righteous Brothers.
16: I was going to say that one. Yeah.
15: So my buddy Mark and his brother Johnny did that at my wife and I's wedding. And I just listened to it not long ago. I hadn't heard it in years. He freaking nailed it.
16: That's,
15: I played it for you.
16: Pretty talented guys. Yep.
15: Yeah. Take on Me. Aha. Really?
17: Oh, well, yeah, because it goes way up there. The range is up there.
15: Yeah, way up there.
16: Right, way up there.
15: Somebody Love Queen.
16: Yeah.
15: They mentioned Hello, Adele. Yeah.
16: Yeah, anything Adele, I'm sure. It's complicated.
15: And then the classic, I Believe in a Thing Called Love from the Darkness.
16: I've heard you sing that many times here in the studio.
15: Thank you. It's the best I can do.
16: Yeah, that's not bad.
15: Oh, boy. So what does that have to do with the AI thing? So you're talking about we're doomed just a little while ago.
16: Right.
15: Because of AI, because you're going to have these robot girlfriends.
16: Yep.
15: Right? It's like, what was that, 4 years ago, 5 years ago? The Darkness comes out with an album called Motorheart. And the title track is about having a robot girlfriend.
16: Oh, wow. Okay.
15: Yeah. You want to hear some of the lyrics?
16: I had no idea.
15: Yeah. I never have to listen to ridiculous opinions. She never tries to make me into one of her minions. The touch of a button, a steely caress. You need a Phillips screwdriver to get her undressed.
16: Seems like a lot of work.
15: Yeah. Oh, Motorheart, love me like a human being. Treat you like a queen. Oh, Motorheart, she is literally a love machine.
16: All right, there you go.
15: Yeah. I mean, it's a very funny song if you got that kind of sense of humor. Was it a little bit of heartache is impossible to avoid? I've never had much luck with women, so I bought myself a droid. She's always got a smile on. Her metal chest is extra large. And when I've had enough of her, I just put her on charge.
16: Well,
15: and that's what it's going to be like for somebody.
16: I don't know. I mean, I like I said, it'll evolve over time. It'll become more and more realistic, I'm sure.
15: Yeah.
16: Yeah.
15: Okay.
16: That's a little, you know.
15: Yeah.
16: That's a little starter kit right there.
15: Boy, oh boy. Yeah, it's a scary world, man. As David says, what a time to be alive.
16: Oh, yeah.
15: No doubt about it. Okay. Man. So we got a pool, a hot tub, and an interaction with a rubber duck for Nimrods in the News. We'll make it make sense, and we'll get to a news update next.

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0: The Markley Van Camp and Robbins Show. 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
1: Fresh polling out in Senate races in America. Do you want the good news or the bad news first?
2: Oh, gosh, I'm curious about Texas more than anything.
1: All right, we'll go with that. That's the bad news. Right now, Nate Silver's Silver Bulletin. I mean, he's been wrong before. He's admitted he's been wrong before, but he's just looking at the win probability. Democrat James Tallarico. The win probability is at 60%, a new high.
2: Oh, wow. Holy.
1: So the rating is leans Democrat. Projected margin is Tallarico plus 1.6.
2: What is going on?
0: Does it make you feel better that Polymarket still favors Paxton?
2: Well, yeah, I guess. Yeah.
1: Yeah. I still tend to think that in the end, you're going to have Ken Paxton win. I still feel that way. But, yeah, I mean, a lot of the data points... And they've been wrong. A lot of them have been wrong completely. But it does feel like there is, you know, with a fresh infusion of tens of millions of dollars in cash and a first big round of TV buys from the Paxton campaign, someone in the Republican Party is getting nervous right now.
0: Oh, yeah. What's the other news?
1: The good news here, it's very interesting. Minnesota Senate race, you've got Michelle Tafoya versus that nut Peggy Flanagan.
2: Oh, God. Yeah.
1: So right now, it's 43-42 in favor of Peggy Flanagan. And so far, you know, undecideds and others is 4%. So there's a pretty good amount of that that's in play. Look at the net favorability. Tafoya plus 4, Flanagan minus 9.
0: I can understand that.
2: Yeah.
0: I'm almost surprised it's not more in Tafoya's favor.
2: Well,
1: wouldn't
2: nothing out of Michigan there.
1: What's that?
0: Nothing out of Michigan?
1: Nothing that I've seen so far. But, yeah, wouldn't it be crazy, though, if, like, Texas sent a Democrat and then all of a sudden Peggy Flanagan doesn't get sent from Minnesota?
0: Yeah.
1: That'd be crazy.
0: That would be. All right. We got to get the Nimrods. Here we go.
3: When the going gets tough.
4: Damn it, this is too hard.
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4: I love the poorly educated.
0: All right. Nimrods in the News. We go to Chatham County, Georgia. Quite the story there. The authorities are searching for a guy accused of trespassing onto a private residence using the pool and hot tub without permission and becoming infatuated with a rubber duck.
2: Well,
0: and stealing more than $1,000 worth of pool towels. That's a lot of towels, man.
1: I don't have $1,000 worth of towels, period.
0: Yeah. This was between 2:15 a.m. and 5:30 a.m. September 1st. As the social media post says from the police, he trespassed onto their property, used their hot tub, became obsessed with their rubber duck.
2: What does that mean?
0: And you wonder.
2: I know. I wonder, too. I don't even know if I want to know.
0: Obviously not the biggest crime we've dealt with this month, but it has a lot of the ick factor.
2: Yeah.
0: So we'd like to find this guy so he doesn't do this to someone else. So they say... For 10 minutes, he had this intense interaction with the duck where he's talking to it.
1: Okay.
0: With so nothing sexual.
1: No
0: there,
1: funny business. Yeah.
0: No. Okay. With the duck. Just having an intense conversation.
2: With a duck. Rubber duck.
0: Yes. Okay. Yeah. And that's Nimrod's in the News.
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17: The Houthi strike. I'm Roger Stern, Fox News. Houthi rebels in Yemen claim that they tried attacking the capital of Saudi Arabia with cruise and ballistic missiles as well as drones. Here's Fox's Stephanie Bennett.
18: The Houthis did not specify what they targeted, but said they attacked sensitive sites and there were no immediate reports of casualties. Now, flames and a large plume of black smoke near King Khalid International Airport in Saudi Arabia's capital of Riyadh. Tracking website Flight Radar 24 reported major issues, including long delays. And for the first time in months, emergency air raid alerts sounded overnight across the capital as residents reported hearing loud explosions.
17: There have been days of conflict between Saudi Arabia and the Houthi rebels in Yemen, who are Iranian proxies. More than 100 world leaders will be in New York City for next week's United Nations General Assembly. The Secret Service is ramping up security ahead of their arrival, and Fox's C.B. Cotton has a look.
19: All of those world leaders coming here to New York City for the General Assembly has triggered one of the largest security operations of the year. Thankfully, there are no known credible threats, but in a behind-the-scenes look, the Secret Service showed us how it'll be monitoring for anything that could pop up. The Secret Service works with 20 partner agencies, including the NYPD and the Department of War, all monitoring for potential threats across the city. The center's overhead lights change from green to yellow to red, depending on the current threat level, giving those inside a clear indication of the situation. Israeli Prime Minister Benjamin Netanyahu is expected to attend midweek, and the Secret Service says it'll be tracking any protest.
17: And they're preparing for drones and unauthorized aircraft. 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
17: A new hacking incident involving Google's AI Gemini is raising fresh concerns about just how much control developers have over increasingly powerful AI systems. Here's Fox's Chandley Painter.
2: The company confirming the hacks occurred in May, but that they were informed of it in July after their Gemini model accessed three separate private computer systems during a security test run. The company confirming the model that was hacked by guessing passwords and or using archives of publicly listed passwords. They say a bug in the testing environment made internet access available, and then once realized, the security test was immediately stopped. Google also says it didn't consider the hacks to warrant public disclosure at the time because its model didn't cause harm to the hacked companies. In a statement, Google says, quote, "This event highlights the importance of training powerful AI models to act responsibly. In this case, the model acted appropriately."
17: The disclosure comes after OpenAI, Anthropic, and Meta reported similar incidents. New federal case is putting the spotlight on a wave of alleged death threats targeting the family of murdered Texas teenager Austin Metcalf. Here's Fox's Paul Stevens.
3: Federal prosecutors say 34-year-old Sharifa Nicole Henderson sent a series of violent threats to the family of 17-year-old Austin Metcalf, who was fatally stabbed at a Texas high school track meet last year. The alleged messages came around the end of Carmelo Anthony's murder trial and included threats to kill, stalk, and strangle family members. Henderson was arrested in Kansas City, Missouri, and indicted on three counts of interstate threatening communications. Metcalf's father says his family has received more than 100 threats since Anthony's trial ended. Henderson faces up to 5 years in federal prison on each count if convicted. Paul Stevens, Fox News.
17: I'm Roger Stern, and this is Fox News.
4: Hey, it's Greg Batten. Join me and Dan DiIorio Monday morning when we head into fall. It'll be officially fall when we see you again on the Greg and Dan Show. What are we doing on Monday? Dave Johnson, Pearl Technology, 725, trying to keep us alive, trying to let us know what's going on. Chris Setti from the Greater Peoria Economic Development Council. And Music Monday with Mark, as we always do on Mondays. And we'll talk about the Fine Art Fair with Megan Scott from the Peoria Art Guild. 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
31: I'm here, Jake Borshaw, next to George Camel. If you were listening, I was with Rachel, but now I'm with George.
32: Some call it an upgrade, some call it a downgrade. I'll let you choose.
31: I'll call it a comeback. Let's go to Violet, who's in Arlington, Virginia. Hello, Violet. How are you today?
33: Hello. Hi. I'm on baby step 2. First of all, thank you for taking my call.
31: Yes, ma'am.
33: I'm on baby step 2. I started in December 2025, and I've got $37,000 paid. I'm now almost done with all my consumer debt except for my student loans.
31: Wow.
33: Yeah.
31: That's awesome, Violet.
33: I'm really excited, but my student loans are really big. There's a lot, but I'm ready to face the music, and I have a plan, and it's going to take me a number of years, but I can do it, and I have some questions around it. My balance right now is $225,000.
31: Okay.
33: the balance had ballooned because I had it in forbearance for 20 years. So yeah. It's wow. Really my fault that this happened. But I'm ready to face the music. I've been listening to the show. I heard your story, Jade. I know this is possible. I can do this. So I am going to start repayment next month.
31: Way to go, Violet.
33: Thanks.
31: I'm really proud of you. Just that alone, I really am proud of you because a lot of people would stuff their head in the sand and kind of ostrich this situation. But you're like, you want to know what? It's time to go. It's go time. So I'm really proud of you. So $225,000 in student loans. Tell us about where did the loans come from? Like, are you in your degree? Are you earning a good income? Tell us about it.
33: I'm 43 now. I'm a single mom. So I am working for myself. I am earning in my degree. Like, I'm a consultant in the work in the field that I've completed. So okay. I have been burying my head in the sand, but I am able now to pay $3,750 a month on this.
31: Uh-huh.
33: And I think I can get it done in 5 years. But my questions are that the first one is that I have been hearing a lot from others online that their repayments or their payments have been lost by their loan servicer.
31: Oh, gosh.
33: And so I wanted to ask if, like, you experienced any of that or what kind of, like, best practices did you engage in when you were making payments just to track all your payments and make sure that they were all counted?
31: I've not experienced that. The areas where I've found people experience that were on public service loan forgiveness where certain payments didn't count or the payments were lost in that way. Like, hey, I thought I made this amount of, I thought I made 100 payments, but it's showing that I only made 70, so 30 payments were lost. Like, I've heard it in that framework, but I've not heard it in just my normal month-to-month bills. I'm making payments and they're just not being applied. I have not heard that. However, I do think that with what you're doing, you're not just paying minimums, you're actively paying well above the interest and you're hitting that principal. You should be able to calculate and see that math actually happening in real time. And so I think that gives you the advantage to just be, you know, hitting it with an onslaught of payments and just, yeah, continue to track it.
33: Well, that leads to my second question. So the $225,000 is comprised of 9 separate student loans, and I'm going to debt snowball all of that.
31: Great.
33: The first 4 are between $10,000 and $14,000 each.
31: Mm-hmm.
33: So I know this sounds maybe against the principles of, like, the baby steps and the debt snowball, but I wondered if it would make sense for me to save up, like, over 2 to 3 months to, like, make a lump sum payment and just pay that entire $10,000 or $14,000 just for those first 4
31: Why?
33: Loans. I guess I'm worried that my payments are going to get lost. I just don't want to pay this thing twice.
5: Well,
33: they're
5: not going to get lost.
31: They're not going to get lost.
5: You have bank statements showing that money leaving your account.
31: Yeah.
5: So that on top of just save the PDF from your loan servicer each month showing that your payment history, and you can always request a payment history as well from the servicer via email. So I'm not going to call it paranoia, but I don't think it's the real issue here.
31: No.
5: I don't want you to kick the can down the road any further based on, well, what if the payment doesn't count? Let's just start throwing as much as we can every month instead of saving up lump sum and then hoping that we actually throw it at the debt.
31: Yeah. And I mean, you can, again, to combat this, when you make your initial payment first that satisfies the interest and whatever little bit goes towards the principal, and then make a separate principal only payment within that same statement period. And that way you can physically see the loan lower by that amount. And like George said, with your statements, you're totally covered. I think that you are, I don't know, but I think that you're looking at this mountain and you're like, how can I tackle this? And it's like, part of your brain is creating an excuse and the other part of your brain is like, I'll feel better if I just pay off a couple of lump sums at once. I think you're just trying to find a way to, like, deal with this in your mind is what it sounds like. And honestly, just minimum payments on everything, attack the small. What is the smallest loan right now? You said between 10 and 14, but what's the smallest loan?
33: The smallest is around 10,000. It's 10,500.
31: Okay. So you're going to be done with that in 3 months and you're going to be cutting into the next smallest one. I mean, that's really, really cool. And what you can start to do, Violet, is just these little mile markers that celebrate those small wins. And I think you probably already have it like this because I can tell by your personality, but have it tracked out. ahead of time. Okay. So you know, okay, the first loan is going to be done, what are we, September, October? It's going to be done in November. In November, I already have on the books that I'm going out with my buddy and she's going to buy us both a cocktail and we're going to celebrate that and then have it tracked for the next one. And those are things that you can do to really fire yourself up and get excited about this, because that momentum is what's going to carry you through. Because 5 years is a long time. And George, let's talk about this for a minute, because it's worth saying, you know, most of the people who do the baby steps, they're through baby step two. It's like a year and a half to 2 year deal for most people.
5: That's the average.
31: But and when you're doing that in 2 years, a year and a half, yes, you're balls to the wall. You're cutting everything out of your budget. You're living scorched earth. It's totally possible to do that. When you start creeping up on 5 and 6 years, you have to be strategic, because you can't live in that state of mind for 5 years. It's very, very difficult. So maybe you do this, Violet, and you're like, I'm going to do a 1.5, 2 year sprint, and I'm going to like sprint, just run it all off, leave it all on the court. And then after 2 years, I'm going to, you know, do something for myself. Maybe it's something that you need to upgrade. Maybe it's something that you need to do to just kind of feel your income a little bit. And then you do another year sprint. And then you kind of take a little bit of a breather. But 5 years of scorched earth, it will take a toll on you. So you need to be thoughtful and set those milestones ahead of time.
5: And you tend to speed up on the tail end.
31: Oh, yeah.
5: And so know that just because right now on paper, this is what it looks like, you're probably going to make more money. You're probably going to find ways to sacrifice deeper. And so all of that can speed it up. So I would go, okay, what does a four-year plan look like? Well, that's $4,680 a month going toward these loans. What does a, let's say I wanted to do it in 36 months, 3 years, $6,250. So now Ooh. You're going, well, I bring home 10. Can I live off of $3,750 if I really got intense? I think you might find the answer is yes.
31: Yeah.
5: And the shorter the sacrifice, you know, the more likely you are to finish this thing.
31: Also true. Yeah, that's so good. Anything that you can do to shorten this, if there's opportunities that come up, if you're like, you want to know what, maybe my rent could go down, or maybe take those opportunities, because to George's point, if you can shrink this thing by a year and a half to 2 years, that's everything.
5: Get your life back.

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0: going to have everybody on board, myself, Dave Ramsey, all the Ramsey personalities, George Campbell, George Campbell's wife.
1: It's going to be a party.
0: My husband.
1: Who isn't going to be there? It's a shorter list.
0: I know.
1: And what's fun is there's no strangers on the boat. It's all like friends we just haven't met yet.
0: Yeah.
1: You know?
0: And we've all got many similar things in common, but we're going to do the largest debt-free scream, which that was one of my favorite things that we did on the last cruise. Obviously, guys, there's going to be lots of great content there. Dave's going to be doing some new wealth-building content. There's going to be live tapings of your favorite Ramsey shows. So much more. Remember, guys, this is the only place that you're going to be able to experience this level of Ramsey. So if you're a super fan...
1: This is the most Ramsey you can get.
0: It really is. And remember, it's a limited... How can I say? Like, it's an exclusive party.
1: Yeah, not all are invited. Yeah, this is the negative sell. This is not for you if you still have debt, you don't have your emergency fund. But if you are consumer debt free, you just have the mortgage left, you're in baby steps 4, 5, 6, 7, you are welcome. We want to celebrate the hard work that you've put in, the milestone. Let's mark the moment. A lot of people don't get to do that.
0: Yes.
1: You pay off the mortgage and then you go, all right, guess I'm back to work tomorrow.
0: Oh, we don't like that. You need to celebrate with a cruise. And for those of you who are in baby step 2, let this be aspirational for you to go, you know, the next year or the year after that. But if you're interested, go to RamseySolutions.com/events to book your cabin. All you need is a $600 deposit to secure your slot. All right, let's go to Elena in Harrisburg, Pennsylvania. Hi, Elena. How can George and I help today?
2: Hi. My father-in-law established a trust for our son when he was young, and we know very little about it except that it's for his college education. My father-in-law is very private with his money, and he hasn't given us any details on it. My son is in 11th grade now, and he does not know about the trust, and we don't know when we should tell him about it, and also we don't know what all we should know about the trust at this point.
0: Well, George, I'm sure you guys covered so much of this in Investing Essentials. I feel like you're the one to
1: Setting up a trust is a pretty aggressive move to save for a kid's college. So why did he set it up in the first place? Did he talk to you and say, hey, I'm going to set this up for college, and this was back when he was a baby?
2: Pretty much, yes. Yeah, he was 2 years old. He just basically told us that's what he was going to do. And we know that he did set it up, and that's all we know.
1: So no clue how much is in it, what's even in there. Is it cash? Is it investments? Like, we have no idea.
2: Exactly.
1: And if you talked to him and just said, hey, Dad, he's a junior now. We're looking at colleges. We want to make a game plan to make sure that he goes debt-free. Can you let us know what's in the trust and how we access it? He would say, none of your business.
2: I don't know if he would say that. I think it would be a very awkward conversation just because he's so private. He doesn't like to share.
1: But he made the trust for your son.
0: And that's the part that I would push on, because this is your boy and you kind of have a right to know about something that has the potential. I don't know, but seems like it has the potential to have a major impact on him, because you don't know how much is in the trust. You don't know when he would have access to the money. If it's 18, you need to know those things. And I also don't like that your son would be blindsided, because I don't even know if you can guess, Elena, but are we talking hundreds of thousands? Are we talking million? Like, how much wealth does your father-in-law have?
2: He's very well off. He definitely can afford to do a trust. If I had to guess, I would guess around 100,000, but I really have no number to go off of.
1: But the part that worries me is that you're scared to even ask him about this.
2: Yeah, I mean...
1: And why isn't your husband
2: asking? The conversation...
0: Yeah, that's another good question.
2: It would be... We would both go to him and ask him. And we could.
1: Just say, hey, we're starting to look at colleges. We know you set up a trust for his education. Can you get us a copy of the trust document? Can you tell us who the trustee is? Can you tell us if there's distribution triggers, anything we need to know as we make plans?
0: Then you can also pick a school. You can pick a school that he can afford.
1: Everything is predicated on knowing what's in the trust. Because if there's $10 in it, well, we got to make a plan for ourselves. And if there's $1 million in it, that changes the type of schools we look at.
0: Absolutely.
2: Okay.
1: So I would just, he set this up for your son, so there's no, this is private. He involves your son.
0: Yes.
1: So this is your business.

0: And the time is of the essence here, because your son is about to be looking at colleges.
1: Right. And I don't, that's the other thing. I don't know when to tell our son. I don't want it to dictate whether or not he goes to college.
0: I would wait until you know more info about the trust, because you don't want false promises of, hey, granddad has a trust for you. Everything's going to be great.
2: Yeah, that's the order. Yeah, let's talk about that order of events. I think George is right. The first thing is you guys need to get the information. And the truth is, regardless of that information, we kind of need to treat that as like, if it's here, great. If it's not, great. Because we don't know anything about it. But it shouldn't stop the conversations that you guys are having with your son regarding further education, whatever that may be. You do need to have, I mean, you said he's in 11th grade. So hopefully the conversation has already opened up about, hey, if you are choosing to go to a university, here's what the options are. You know, here's what your mom and what mom and dad have. Here's what we expect from you. We expect that you have a part-time job and that you'll contribute, you know, a certain percentage of what you make. We're expecting you to start applying for scholarship. Like, whatever those expectations that you guys have for him, we're going to do community college for the first 2 years. You guys need to start saying that to him now. We can't wait until it's time to start applying for schools and then him be like, well,
0: I don't. He gets into the dream school and realizes, we don't have the money. So I would, I mean, and if he's a beneficiary of the trust, he should have a legal right to the basic information of the trust. And so if your dad is unwilling to talk about it, say, hey, is there a trustee or an estate planning attorney we can talk to about this if you are uncomfortable for some reason? Because we need to get to the bottom of this before we can make our plans for college.
1: Okay.
0: Have you guys saved up on your own, or were you all banking on this being his education funding?
1: We have not saved up. Like I said, my father-in-law is definitely capable of creating this trust for him to cover his college. So, and that is a little scary for us because we don't know. And that's why we want to start the conversation now, which is hopefully not too late. But if we do need to give money to it, then we know.
2: Yeah.
0: That's what you want. You just want the basic facts we can move forward. That's all you're asking of him.
2: Now, is your son, I mean, he's in 11th grade. You might know this by now, maybe not. Is he the college type? Are you seeing him as the type who will go to university? Or is he more of an entrepreneurial, more of a trade school? What do you think?
1: At this point, he doesn't know. And he kind of goes back and forth between talking about going to college and not. And I think he's leaning more towards not going to college.
2: And those are some of the other things that I'd want you to be able to talk about with the father-in-law, which is if little Jimmy decides that he doesn't want to go to college, what are his options? Because we don't want him to feel pressured to go a route that he wasn't going to go, or to feel like this is the only. Does that make sense? Those are all questions that you
1: Absolutely.
2: Guys are, and they're just questions. They're not you trying to tell him what to do with his money, the father-in-law. It's just, hey, we just want to know what's going on.
0: This is crazy. This is some chaos he's created.
2: It is. I mean, we talk about all the time. I know Dave says all the time, when you're estate planning, you have to bring the others into the conversation. Yep. You don't want anything to be sprung on them. It's unfair. And then it's kind of like everybody's left to figure it out and you're, you know, having a nice sleep.
0: Yeah, we're not asking for, like, private information about your life. That's fine if you want to remain a mystery man. But you don't set something up for a kid with him as the beneficiary and then keep it in the dark until the very last second. That's not fun.

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0: Today's question comes from Dylan in Delaware. I'm 25 years old and my income is commission based. This year I should earn close to $350,000.
15: Cha-ching.
0: I have roughly $100,000 in student debt, about $5,000 in credit card debt, and my girlfriend has roughly $11,000 in student loans and credit card debt. She wants to get engaged soon, but as financially unstable as we are, it doesn't make sense to me to take that step yet. Should we wait until we're debt-free to get married, or get married and pay our debt off together? Goodness gracious, this is hilarious.
15: It's a quandary.
0: Making $350,000 and you're unstable?
15: I know.
0: Average Americans would like to have a word with you,
15: I know,
0: sir.
15: That's right.
0: At 25 years old.
15: He's killing it. That's why I said cha-ching earlier.
0: Can I be honest? I don't think he wants to marry this girl.
15: He might not. He's maybe looking
0: he's
15: at her going...
0: making excuses. Because the truth is, he could knock out all of his debt in a year.
15: Yep.
0: Making $350,000 and he's got, what, $105,000 in debt?
15: Yeah.
0: That's gone in a year.
15: Yeah. And his girlfriend's debt is gone if they get married. You know, if they go ahead, let's say they do want to get married, they get engaged, they get married, her debt is gone in 2 seconds as
0: well.
15: He's
0: going to burp $11,000 and pay off this debt once they're married. So, yes, if you want to get married to her, get married. Get engaged, get a ring. You'll do that next paycheck.
15: Yeah.
0: And get engaged and get married. And by that time, honestly, you'll be debt-free. And the day you come back from the honeymoon, you can knock out her debt.
15: So let's discuss that for a minute, because I think, especially he's young, and I think if there's people listening who are, you know, in their early 20s, and they're like, I love Ramsey Solutions, and they haven't found that special person yet. Some people sometimes think that we're very, if this person has debt, don't marry them, or if you both have debt, you need to wait to get married. And it's actually, that couldn't be further from the truth. I think the bigger thing to think about when you're dating someone and you have a very clear financial perspective is to get to know what their financial perspective is.
0: Yeah, I mean, it's very telling. Honestly, if the other person has debt and it's starting to change your mind. Now I get if it's hundreds of thousands and
15: sure.
0: You're like, I know what I'm signing up for. But it's beautiful when you meet a couple in the debt-free stage and they said, yeah, we got married and, you know, she came in with all this debt and we just attacked it together.
15: Yes.
0: I'm like, great. That couple is going to make it through anything.
15: Yes.
0: Because if you are willing to take on your spouse's burdens financially, mm-hmm. What aren't you willing to do for them?
15: Yeah.
0: That's such a big thing to do. So.
15: Absolutely. But if you don't have the conversation and you're just thinking, oh, we'll get married, I'll pay off her debt, and you never found out that he or she was a princess to begin with, and now you're fighting the fact that they just keep spending and spending and spending, it's like, well, you never got to know their financial philosophy.
0: Yeah, you got to make sure you're on the same page beforehand. Too many people go, we've been married for 3 years, and I guess we're talking about money now for the first time.
15: Yeah.
0: Like, this is a huge problem. Talk
15: Should
0: about
15: be
0: it beforehand,
15: part.
0: 'Cause those values are hard to align. After you're married.
15: Yeah, we say it all the time. Religion is a big one. You want to know, like, What do you think? Like, what guides your life? That's a big one. Kids, how do you see
0: parenting? Do you want
15: parenting?
0: Them and how many do you want?
15: Yep. How many do you want? Do you want them? How do you view parenting roles and things like that? Money is a big one. Am I leaving anything out?
0: Family, in-laws.
15: Family, in-laws. Gosh, maybe today's world, maybe politics.
0: If you think about most of the calls where there's dysfunction, mm-hmm. they're around some of those things.
15: Yeah, absolutely. I love it. All right, let's go to Rose, who's in Washington, D.C. All right, Rose, you're on the line. How can we help?
16: Hi, guys. Okay, so I recently purchased a very expensive home. I rushed into it. It was an emotional process. I didn't have the best agent, and I got a little bit of awful advice, but also I should have been a little bit more patient. And so, but anyway, I'm in this expensive house that I can afford, and I am wondering if I do I kind of cut my losses and sell this house in 2 years, stay in there for a little while.
15: Why 2 years?
16: Because I just moved in a few months ago. It hasn't even been a year. It hasn't even been 6 months.
15: Okay.
16: And I'm now discovering that there are these very expensive repairs that need to be done.
15: In the house that you just bought?
16: In the house that I just purchased.
15: Tell us the numbers. Again, tell us what you paid for the house. Tell us what your mortgage is every month.
16: House is $750.
15: Okay.
16: My mortgage is $5,200.
0: And what's the mortgage balance?
16: $750.
15: You didn't put any money down?
16: I did. I lied. I'm sorry. $712.
15: Oh, you put the bare minimum down.
0: So the mortgage is $712.
16: The more what I owe, I put about $66,000 down.
15: Where's that
16: because
15: money?
16: Okay, so part of it was just money that I saved, and then I took about $33,000. I borrowed $33,000 out of my retirement, which I'm paying back right now.
15: Okay, but if you're telling me you put $60,000 down on a $750,000 house, I'm expecting the mortgage to be less than $700,000.
16: No, well, my mortgage is $52,000.
15: I'm talking about the full loan.
0: Not the monthly payment. The balance compared to what you paid for the house.
16: Oh.
0: So sales price versus mortgage balance. That's what we're talking about.
16: Right. I thought it was about seven. Oh, maybe it's a little under seven.
0: Got it. Okay. Is your mortgage balance. Okay. What do you make every month? Yep. What is your after-tax monthly income?
16: So I'm averaging about $16,000 a month. I am commission-based. I'm in sales.
0: Okay,
15: that's good.
16: So I don't make anything under $225,000 a year.
15: So ideally, you'd be making $20,000 a year for this to
0: $20,000 a month.
15: I'm sorry, $20,000 a month. Thank you. And again, here's what I want to check. Is this after tax only, or are you doing after taxes, after investing, after...
0: healthcare premiums.
15: Yes, when you get to that $16,000 number that you gave us.
16: After taxes, after... insurance, after the little bit of retirement that I'm putting away right now.
15: So if we add back in your insurance premium, if we add back in what you're putting aside for investing every month, not quarterly, but by month, what will that turn that $16,000 into?
16: Probably about
15: 18.
0: Right.
15: All okay, right. So now this is not
0: nothing's
15: not
0: on
15: too
0: fire.
15: Bad.
0: Yes, there were mistakes made. You're frustrated with yourself. You rushed into it. The agent was looking for a commission. You didn't do your due diligence on inspection repairs. Let's put that in the past and just look toward the future and go, what's the next step? So do you have savings right now?
16: I do.
0: How much?
16: I do. I have a pretty good, like I have 6 months. Well, because I'm in sales, I was like, that was my priority.
0: Good.
16: So
0: good
16: I
0: job.
16: Have 6 months worth of my mortgage saved up.
15: Wow. Oh, just of the mortgage. Okay. Well,
0: so you got
15: good.
0: Like $30,000 sitting in savings?
16: Yes.
0: Okay. What are the repairs going to cost? Have you got estimates on that?
16: Oh my goodness.
0: Different bids?
16: So yes. So I got anywhere between 7.5 to 8,000.
0: Great.
1: So you could write a check today and get the repairs done.
16: Okay.
1: I feel like you are real hard on yourself. You have the money to pay for repairs. Yes, the mortgage is a lot. I'd like it to be slightly less, your income slightly more. But you don't have to rush into selling this thing off.
15: And I don't know that you need to sell it off if you like the house. I don't know, and tell me if I'm wrong, Rose. My guess is this is the most expensive house you've purchased. This is the first time you've had a mortgage that's this high. And you're like freaking out because you're like, this doesn't feel right to have a mortgage that's $5,000, but you're taking home almost $20,000 a month. Like that's your pay. And so ratio wise, it's a fair amount. If we're close to the 18, 19 that we think we are, ratio wise, it's a totally fair amount. I think you're just feeling like, oh my gosh, what if something changes in my situation? What if my
1: especially
15: job
1: being
15: changes? What
1: based.
15: If, yes, I think that's what you're feeling. And if you are feeling that, and you reevaluate in 2 years, like you said, and you're like, you want to know what? I would feel more peace if I just downsize. I think that that's a totally fair place to be.
1: Or just aggressively pay it off over the next 7 years.
15: Yeah.
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15: All right, back to the phone lines we go. We've got Carson, who's in Dallas, Texas, on the line next. Hey, Dallas, George and I are here. How can we help?
4: So I am a freshman in college, and my brother is a software engineer in Fayetteville. I'm actually from Arkansas, but Dallas is the closest major city. But my brother is a software engineer in Fayetteville, Arkansas, and we want to start a Christmas site installation business, and I was wanting y'all's opinion on it.
0: Okay, why Christmas lights?
4: So this past summer, I pressure washed, and I made a lot of – I played football in college, and I needed some money to save up to come down here, and I pressure washed this summer, and I made a lot more money than I was expecting to make, and I really enjoyed it.
0: What'd you do with the money?
4: Saved it.
0: Nice. How much you got in savings?
4: Not much now. I think I have like $1,300 left.
0: Okay, so what happened to the rest of it?
4: I mean, saw like books for school, then traveling. I live, it's like 4 hours from home. So when I actually do go home, gas and then food, all the living expenses.
0: Okay, so do you have any debt right now?
4: No, I don't.
0: Fantastic. And so you want to start this business with your brother, who's a software engineer. How does that play into the Christmas mm-hmm. lights? Mm-hmm. Was he, you gave him this idea, and he was like, yeah, I'm in. We'll install these together.
4: So we've wanted to start something for quite a while, and we've researched a lot of different things and talked about a lot of different things, and Christmas lights was something that came up because we were talking about pressure washing, because I would go up there and visit with him in the summer, and I would we talk about how much money I'm making and like what I'm doing.
15: Yeah, why and, not pressure washing? What made you land on Christmas
4: because,
15: lights?
4: Yeah, because it's not all like the business for pressure washing is a lot is down a lot in the winter time, and so that's when Christmas lights are up the most from like October.
15: So would it be both? Would you do one? Is it seasonal? We do pressure
4: yes.
15: washing on the other part of the year, and then the Christmas lights
4: yes,
15: on the other part.
4: Yes, yes,
15: got
4: yes.
15: it. Okay. Now,
4: so we would do both.
15: What does it mm-hmm. cost? Because, I mean, I kind of have in mind what I'm thinking. I have a couple of thoughts here. Why do mm-hmm. it together? Why not one of you just say, hey, why wouldn't you just say, hey, yeah, I think I want to start opening up this business, and it'd be cool if my brother wants to work with me or work for me on it for a while? Versus it's got to be a partnership. So, we've got to do this deal together. Like, what's the benefit to you of linking up with him on this?
4: So I would have somewhere to live. I would stay with him. And also, he would also keep his job for as long as he can. And depending on how much we scale the business, is whether he's gonna just completely drop his job and come.
0: You do know Christmas lights is like a 1 to 2 month gig.
15: Mm-hmm.
0: So I wouldn't be dropping
4: yes,
0: a full-time job for a 1 month to 2 month situation.
15: What if you just started out? What if you just moved up there and you started with the pressure washing and you just said, hey, can I stay with you while I start seeing how many pressure washing clients I can get? And you just make it your full-time job that I'm going to get as many pressure washing clients, and I'm going to just build slowly using the cash that I have. I'm going to start with the pressure washer I have. And once I get enough clients and I can save up a little bit more money, you know, and just go very, very slowly. And then as the pressure washing part starts to take off, now you have cash flow. Now you can start saving up for whatever infrastructure you need to do the Christmas lights. And I would largely be doing this on my own. I wouldn't hitch my wagon to someone else's cart? Is that right?
0: Cart to the wagon?
15: I wouldn't hitch myself up with someone else if I don't need to. And I don't think you do. I think partnerships make this get really muddy really quickly.
0: Because what happens when he wants out? because he's tired of it or would rather focus on software engineering or gets a promotion or moves.
15: Yeah, because it's two people you have to be paying.
0: Buy him out.
15: Yeah.
0: So that's the part where you really need to look at forming a partnership agreement if you're going to do this, so you're both on the same page with all the what ifs.
4: Yes.
0: And then what must be true to start this business? How much is it?
4: We're looking into it. To start it, it would only be around like $4,000 to $5,000.
0: Okay, where's that money going to come from?
4: He has money saved up. He has that money, but after that.
0: So now how does this work? He put in all the money and you didn't.
15: Carson, I got to be honest with you.
0: So it's already lopsided, right?
15: I got to be honest with you. I feel, and I'm not trying to point a finger, but I feel like you're kind of leaning on him for your deal. You're like, I gotta move up there where he lives. I got to move into the house with him so I'll have a place to live. He's got the money to do this. So it kind of feels like, hold on a second, it just kind of feels like you're too leaned on him for something you're trying to do with your own life. And he's got a job. He's a software engineer.
0: Yeah, sounds like he's doing fine.
15: He's going to have to leave his thing to do. Does that make sense? I just don't feel like this is set up. The foundation of this doesn't feel set up in a fair sense. And I feel like you're too leaned on what he can do for you versus you going out and doing something for yourself. Is that fair enough?
4: Yeah, I understand where you're getting to, but where I am right now, I am in a town of 2,000 people, and the closest place is Pine Bluff, which is an hour and a half away.
15: Okay.
4: And there's 30 people there.
0: So why are you out there? Arkansas. What are you studying?
4: I'm studying finance, and I play football down here, and the reason I came is because I get a large amount of school paid for.
15: Okay, so I think then let's tackle one thing at a time. If you're there to go to school, go to school. Like, play your sport, do that thing. Pressure washing is not going anywhere.
0: If you want to do some side hustles like that, but I wouldn't go just starting a business willy-nilly. I would just make it a side hustle, try out a few people's Christmas lights if you want this winter, get a feel for it. Mm-hmm. And then if you love it and the margins are there and you're like, I could scale this thing, do it with your own cash before you bring brother into it as the sort of financier.
15: Yeah, I agree.
0: It's just going to get we've seen it get messy too often. And make sure you do it properly if you're going to do it. You need to form an LLC. You need general liability insurance because you're up on ladders. You're messing with people's gutters,
15: yeah,
0: on houses. You need to make sure you're protected.
15: Yeah, absolutely. And I tend to say I'm sure there's plenty of partnerships out there that are doing just fine. But honestly, if you can just do this on your own, it's your first business. Do it on your terms. That way everything is operating according to your values. You're not because what if your brother is like, gets this grand idea that requires debt and you're like, I don't want to use debt. And now you guys, do you see what I'm saying? Everything has to go through each other. So,
0: and it's, well, Carson's
15: simplify.
0: Doing all the work. Brother's not getting on the roof. He just wants to be part of the business. And
15: right.
0: So now it's like, well, I'm putting in all the hours. And you're just doing some accounting on the back end or whatever it is, it's going to feel unfair at some point.
15: Yeah.
0: Rarely does it feel like we're both putting in 50-50.
15: Yes.
0: Generally, each partner thinks they're pulling the other's weight.
15: That's a very good point.
0: And that's where it gets messy and resentment bubbles. But it sounded like a great idea up front.
15: Yes.
0: Like, this will be fun. It's a way for us to bond. I'd rather you bond over going golfing or something.
15: Absolutely. Cleanliness is what we're after. A nice, clean plan. Well, let me go back and read the scripture and quote of the day because I opened up hour four, George, without doing
0: People
15: it.
0: People were wondering.
15: I know. I broke the chain here. I hope there's no bad luck or something in that.
0: It's fine. God is a gracious God.
15: He's a gracious God. As a matter of fact, Psalm 18:32 says, "It is God who arms me with strength and keeps my way secure," in spite of the fact that I did this incorrectly. And then Sarah Blakely said, "I think failure is nothing more than life's way of nudging you that you are off course." And so I have just been nudged that, wow, I did go off course.
0: You've been humbled.
15: I have been.
0: I love it.
15: Oh, my goodness gracious. All right, George, I love these quick questions from social. They're just a quick way to say something, you know, just a little shout out. What's the recommended dollar amount percentage of take-home pay that you can budget for fun money after you complete baby step 3?
0: Oh, I'd make it reasonable. I'd be in agreement with my spouse. And you know.
15: You know.
0: If it's $1,000 out of your $3,000 take-home pay, that's bad.
15: Yeah. It's not a percentage. It's a vibe.
0: Exactly.
15: All right, guys. Remember, there's ultimately only one way to financial peace, and that's to walk daily with the Prince of Peace, Christ Jesus.

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3: Houthis say they stage an attack on Saudi Arabia. I'm Daria Albinger, Fox News. The Houthi rebels in Yemen say they tried attacking Riyadh, the capital of Saudi Arabia, with cruise and ballistic missiles as well as drones. Fox's Stephanie Bennett with details.
4: The Houthis did not specify what they targeted, but said they attacked sensitive sites and there were no immediate reports of casualties. Now, flames and a large plume of black smoke near King Khalid International Airport in Saudi Arabia's capital of Riyadh. Tracking website Flight Radar 24 reported major issues, including long delays. And for the first time in months, emergency air raid alerts sounded overnight across the capital as residents reported hearing loud explosions.
3: The attempted attack follows days of conflict between Saudi Arabia and the Houthis, who have been acting as proxies for Iran. There are now less than 2 months to go until the midterm elections, and Democrats are beginning to hone in on affordability as they try to retake the House and the Senate. Fox's Chad Pergrams on Capitol Hill.
5: Some Republicans are frank about the party's prospects this fall. Democrats are stumping on the cost of living. Republicans are touting last year's big, beautiful bill. But some Republicans say voters ask, "What have you done for me lately?" There's doubt about a cohesive message from either party. But another issue is emerging. GOP Ohio Senator John Husted tried to pass legislation controlling utility rates for those living close to data centers, redirecting the expenses to big tech. But Democrats blocked that. Husted is vulnerable this fall. Republicans believe that Democrats thwarting the bill actually helps them make the case about affordability. On Capitol Hill, Chad Pergram, Fox News.
3: Gas prices have been rising and diesel prices even more so. The AAA pegging the national average for a gallon now at $6.46. 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
6: Stay on top of the latest forecast with America's Weather Team in the palm of your hands.
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9: Temperatures being 30 degrees above average.
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3: The power grid in Cuba has collapsed again, leaving millions without electricity there. More from Fox's John Scott.
10: Friday's nationwide blackout is at least the sixth time this year that island has lost power. Cuban officials say transmission lines failed in the western part of the country, triggering the collapse. A U.S. oil blockade has worsened the impact of existing fuel shortages and antiquated equipment. The U.S. Embassy in Havana is urging Americans there to plan accordingly.
3: It's at least the sixth time this year that the island has lost power. The Democratic Republic of Congo is vaccinating frontline health workers against the fastest growing Ebola outbreak in history. The drive is using an emergency vaccine to slow the deadly virus. It's already claimed over 3,600 lives. The president is among the world leaders who will convene in New York next week for the UN General Assembly.
11: President Trump is expected to repeat his calls that Iran cannot have a nuclear weapon when he addresses the United Nations General Assembly in New York next week. Despite the war, the State Department has allowed a core Iranian delegation to attend the event. Iranian President Masoud Pezeshkian is reportedly one of the officials who has been granted a visa, but a senior administration official did not say whether there will be any meetings between the U.S. and Iran. The General Assembly comes against the backdrop of Chinese President Xi Jinping's state visit to D.C. China's relationship with Iran is under the spotlight. China is accused of propping up Iran's war machine by buying its oil, supplying the regime with weapons and even intelligence that's helping to target U.S. troops, allegedly.
3: That's Fox's Madeline